0: least a metal structure.
1: Who's doing the construction? Is it all the kids building the school?
0: we saved
1: 670 kids are just out there. Cabot,
2: talk of a deal on ending the war is so far just that. After President Trump said both sides were close. Now about Iran, here's ABC's Lama Hassan in London.
3: The president striking a different tone on Truth Social, saying that negotiations towards a deal with Iran are constructive, but both sides must take their time and get it right. So as of right now, there is no official deal yet, but there does seem to be significant movement that the U.S. and Iran are walking towards a two-step interim agreement.
2: A crack has turned up in that bulging tank at an aerospace company in Garden Grove outside of L.A. No sign of a leak gives hope that the contents may have turned into a solid and that the tank might not blow. Closest finish in Indy race history, Felix Rosenquist the winner, holding off David Malukas by just 0.02 of a second. This is ABC News. Ebola surveillance has been scaled up, and now more than 900 suspected cases have been identified in the Congo region of Africa, a place where civil war is raging, where people are fleeing. That includes health and humanitarian workers. The World Health Organization says 10 countries across Africa are at risk from the spread of Ebola, this disease which victims bleed out. The gunman who opened fire last night near a White House security checkpoint had a history of incidents and had been ordered to stay away from the White House grounds. ABC News contributor and retired Secret Service agent Don Mihalik.
4: This individual sounds like one of those that exhibited more violent behavior, and they addressed it as he kept showing up to the White House. They committed him, they arrested him, but it sounds like that there was a breakdown in some of either the criminal justice system or the mental health system where this individual didn't get the attention and the help he needed.
2: The 21-year-old gunman was shot and killed by the Secret Service last night. I'm Wayne Cabot, ABC News.
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8: 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Getting down to 49 overnight. Some showers, it's raining right now. But tomorrow, sun comes out in the afternoon, 71. Any Memorial Day parade you plan on attending probably are canceled or moved. Check with your local town. Marshfield has moved their ceremonies to the Marshfield High School at 11 a.m. So no parade outside. Ceremony will be at the high school, 11 a.m. And thank you to all those who have sacrificed everything to keep our country free and keeping great radio stations on the air like this one and others all across the country, and just all the things that we're free to do. Coming up, we have a new show, their third episode. It'll be a good one, Autism Rocks All Access, coming up. So keep it right here. First, here's the forecast with Mike Redden.
9: Tonight it'll be cloudy with rain tapering to spotty showers. We'll have a low temperature of 49. For Monday, there'll be morning showers tapering off. We'll see breaks of sunshine by late in the afternoon as the temperature climbs to a high of 71. Tuesday, it'll be mostly sunny. Expect a high of 81. And heading into Wednesday, we'll have morning sunshine giving way to increasing clouds. There's a risk of an afternoon shower or thunder shower. Look for a high temperature in the middle 80s. For WATD, I'm Precision with the forecasting meteorologist Mike Redden.
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11: Welcome, everybody, to Autism Rocks, Artist All Access, here live on Sunday night on WATD. We are so excited to be here tonight on this holiday weekend. We have an amazing show for you guys, and we really want to bring you guys some, you know, this is one of those episodes that when we started Autism Rocks, Artist All Access, that I circled on my calendar because, you know, you meet people in the community that have so much to give and so much to bring to you that you can't wait to highlight them on the air, on a show. And but first and foremost, I want to introduce my co-host, Jimmy Hanley. Hey, Jimmy.
12: Whoa.
11: What's going on?
12: Not much.
11: How have you been?
12: Good.
11: Well, I heard Jimmy had a birthday recently.
12: Oh, yeah? 27.
11: Jimmy, 27 for
13: Happy
11: Jimmy.
13: Happy birthday, Jimmy.
12: Thank you. Thank
11: yeah, what did you do, anything fun?
12: I went to the beach.
11: Oh, the beach.
12: It was too hot, though. I mean, it was in the high 90s.
11: Yeah. Did you stay for a little while?
12: Yeah. I'm not here for a long time. I'm here for a good time. So.
11: I like that, Jimmy. I like that. We also have Autism Rocks executive producer Kate Huggins over here. Hi, Kate.
14: Hello, everybody.
11: How are we doing?
14: Doing well.
11: Cool, cool. And we are joined tonight with a very special show for us tonight. We have two of my favorites in the autism community as well as the music community. We have Ray Toole and his lovely wife, Patty, here. Hi, Ray and Patty. How are you doing?
15: Hey, Scott. Thanks for having us.
11: Good.
15: Thanks for having us.
11: We are so excited to have you guys here tonight. We, like I said, you circle this day on the calendar because, we have a lot in common, Ray. As we play music. We both have a son that is on the autism spectrum. And we'll get into Michael, your story a little bit later about your son, Michael. But, Ray and I kind of started talking a few years back just about, by chance, and Ray was retiring from work, from his quote unquote real job, right? Ray?
15: Yeah.
11: And I had about a 2-hour conversation with Ray one day on the phone, and we just talked about dad life of being a dad of someone that's on the autism spectrum. We talked music, we talked family, and I was so impressed with Ray, and through the years, Ray and Patty have been major friends of Autism Rocks, and we're so excited that we found sort of our tribe, our community. And I would say that Patty and Ray are two of the leaders of that tribe, for at least for me,
14: yeah,
11: and for Kate as well. But we really wanted to bring Ray and Patty in and ask them a few questions about their life, get to know them a little bit. And of course, Ray is an accomplished musician here on the South Shore. Everybody that's listening tonight on WATD has heard of Ray Toole, I can promise you. And if you haven't, you will by the end of this episode, because Ray has done some fantastic things with all of our friends here on the South Shore with music. He's included them into his home. They both have included them into his home. They've played music. He's played music with them. He gigs with them all and creates opportunities for these people. So we'll talk about that in a little bit. But first and foremost, again, thank you guys again for coming.
15: Thank you.
11: I'd rather let you guys just talk a little bit about yourself. And I do know one thing is that you guys just had an anniversary recently.
15: Yeah, we did.
11: How many years is that marriage?
15: 11.
11: 11. You stumped me right there, right?
14: 38.
11: How many?
14: 38.
11: Congratulations on that. Yeah. I know, I saw that on the line the other day, and I was like, I got to ask them how many years that is.
15: Yeah, it only feels like 37.
11: Well, I hope you guys did something special for your 30th. I know you have a large family as well, so give us a little brief intro about yourselves.
15: All right. So I'm a guitar player and in a few bands, and I have that local Yellow Room show here. Currently, I'm just playing as much music as I can. I retired almost a year ago and dove in, and now I'm just doing it full time. And it's just a lot of fun and meeting a lot of great people. But what brought us here to start it off and how we met is we have a son that's on the spectrum, and he is 35.
13: Will be 35.
15: Will be 35 yeah. in a couple of weeks. And so he, so we've gone through.

0: through a lot and doing stuff with those folks, and then we got involved with the Best Buddies, and we've always kept in touch with all of the, you know, any programs, daytime programs that he was in, and he, you know, he spent a lot of his time in the school system was in Walpole at the League School of Greater Boston, which, you know, specializes in kids on the spectrum. And it was the best movie ever made, right, Patty?
1: It was, yeah. He definitely did very well there.
2: Now, was he originally in, like, traditional school?
0: Yeah. Yeah, so he was in the conventional school. He was in, you know, the different classrooms, sort of segregated classrooms. And they didn't do much inclusion, a little bit.
1: A little bit.
0: But it was just, you know, back then it was all sort of new. You know, like it was just sort of coming about where people were looking at all these different things with these kids because the spectrum is so vast.
2: Right.
0: No one was the same. And they were, you know, you couldn't really pigeonhole any one child. And so they really didn't know what to do back then. And
2: right.
0: So it was all just sort of charging forward. And we ended up pretty much almost going to court with the town we were in to place him in that school because they were just pretty much babysitting him. Mm-hmm. And even, you know, he was bored and he'd come home. It was just not good.
3: Yeah.
0: And they didn't have the right facilities, the right program for him. So after long, arduous battles and, you know, hiring advocates and, you know, the legal system and stuff like that, we finally got him placed there, and it was, like, the best thing we ever did.
2: Well, that's great.
0: For him, yeah.
2: Yeah, it seems like we have, you know, our first episode we talked about, like, a lot about my son who's 18, and he's, you know, been in traditional school for, he's graduating this week.
4: This Saturday.
2: Whoa. Saturday. Yeah. Yeah.
4: Crazy.
2: Yeah.
1: Very
2: crazy.
1: Nice.
2: Right. And then we had a big friend of yours, Megan D'Onofrio, came in two Sundays ago.
0: Yeah.
2: And Meg talked a lot about her son, who's just, he's five.
0: Yeah.
4: Recently diagnosed.
2: And then we got a perspective of, you know, Michael's 35 years old.
0: Yeah. Yeah.
2: And he's going to be 36. Yeah. And, you know, just like you said, back then when they were diagnosing children with whatever, it was hard to gather any services and also to fight for, you know, really fight for your child because they really didn't know what to do with someone like that, right? And I mean, Patty, do you remember like back then when Michael was like diagnosed and what that was like?
1: Yeah, I do. It was difficult. You know, we knew something was going on, we just didn't know what, and they really didn't have a lot of you know, they had kind of standardized testing and things like that, but it took a while for them to diagnose him because at that time it was one in every five children, you know, and it was not a lot. When we needed a neurologist, we were on a year's waiting list, you know, that, you know, luckily he is still with this same neurologist, but we had to make sure we had to advocate for him every step of the way. We had to make sure and just ask questions and place him in situations that would help him and, you know, not knowing really how to navigate it, but, you know, just constantly searching, constantly, you know, reading up on things and looking for different things that was out there.
2: Right, yeah. Right. That's one of the hard things, too, is that I know. I remember Ray, you and I talking recently just about some of the cuts that are happening, and you know, you're saying that there's times where people were losing some of their food program, and some of Michael's friends that were you know, had some, you know, funding issues with the food program and so on and so forth. Yeah. And so, you know, as kids grow up, you know, when they're little, you can sort of push them in a direction and you can like, okay, well, you know, they're young kids, we can do X, Y, and Z with them. And then when they get older, you know, even like Hayden's age, you know, they grow up and they grow up around these, you know, these programs that may or may not occur. And then they get even older than that and there's even less that goes on with
1: that's true,
2: having a child on the autism spectrum. So, you know, we do realize that. And a lot of the things that we do in Autism Rocks is for the adult community. Like, we love the children community, and we want to help everybody, but we really feel strongly that the

0: adults are ones that have a large barrier to break through.
1: That you're absolutely right. Yeah. There was it was all about kids back in the day, and I can remember looking forward saying, there was no programs. When he's 22, there's nothing going on. Mm. We have to really focus in on, you know, they had really nothing.
0: Right.
1: You know, they had some daytime programs, right, that you had to apply for, but were they nurturing? Or are they, you know, are they any type of...
2: you don't know. You have to really look into them. And his school that he went to at the league school, that went until he was 22. So, and then he went to, after that, he went to a program at Cape Cod Community College called Project Forward.
0: Okay.
1: Which was phenomenal. That was new.
2: But nobody said, oh, try this. You had to really delve into everything.
3: Do all the research yourself.
1: You had to find everything.
3: Yep.
1: You know, since he was born, it was like... we were just like, it was like shoveling the driveway down to the street. There was just nothing, not a path there. You didn't know which way to go. Your primary doctor would refer you to different specialists who kind of knew what was going on. But when he was first diagnosed, was it a year and a half he was?
2: So we went into
1: this hospital, left him with a team for a day, and every neurologist will... They called us back the next day. We went in there without him, right? Or do we have him?
2: He was with us.
1: What was he?
2: Yes.
1: Yeah. So so they did that. And this head of the department, the head of
2: neurology.
1: Yeah, this, you know, we respected him, when, you know, sat down and listened to her. It was so archaic. She was like starting to say that, you know, for safety reasons, we think you should consider of putting him in a home.
0: Oh,
1: like,
0: at that age.
2: Wow.
1: And Patty was like, what? She goes, yeah, it's just, you know, he's just probably not going to be able to put caps on toothpaste.
0: Mm-hmm.
1: And we were like, what? And she stopped her kind of abruptly. What's your stuff? No, we're all set.
0: Right.
2: Yeah.
0: You knew.
1: She goes, he has a home.
0: Yeah.
1: We're not considering anything like this at all. This, how can you, you know, like she was mapping out what he couldn't do.
0: Right.
1: You know? Right. And, you know, he's absolutely flipped the coin.
0: Of course, yeah.
1: He's done phenomenal.
0: Yeah, Michael's awesome. Yeah. I love Michael.
3: Yeah.
0: We
3: love him.
0: He's really, like, every time you see him, he is so, like, happy.
1: Yeah.
0: And he's, I mean, we all have our... of our things. And it's like Jimmy, every time we see Jimmy, Jimmy's like, he's got his arms open. He wants to give you a big hug.
2: That's awesome.
0: Right, Jimmy?
4: Yeah.
0: What makes you so happy, Jimmy?
4: I don't know. It's just natural, you know. It gravitates towards, it's just something that gravitates. I don't know.
0: Jimmy, we were recently at a South Shore conference recently over at the South Shore Arts and Culture, and Jimmy came with us. I think we talked about it a couple of weeks ago, but Jimmy came with us. It was a cohort, and Kate and myself were there, and I was speaking to some of the people that were from the community, and I had Jimmy stand up and kind of on the spot gave him.
4: Oh yeah,
0: I was like, Jimmy, these people right here are the people that are going to, someone's going to hire you in this room, right? Yeah. And so Jimmy went up, stood up, did his spiel.
4: Yeah.
0: And what happened, Jimmy? What happened from that?
4: Oh my gosh. I was just sitting there, you know, Scott's telling a story about, you know, his life, Hayden, and then he would just sprinkle me in there, and I'm just, you know, enjoying it, and then next thing you know, he goes, and then there's Jimmy, and I'm like, oh, put on the spot, I'm like, you know what, it's nice, you know, it's going to be the recognition, and then at the end, I'm like, oh, I bet he's going to call me up, just sitting there, you know, I'm preparing myself, and then finally, he goes, Jimmy, stand up. And I'm like, stand up.
0: I didn't say it like that. I was like,
4: no.
0: Very nice about it,
4: very
0: Jimmy.
4: Very nice. You're very nice about it. I stood up. Essentially, what I wanted to highlight to these very great industry professionals was like, hey, we're seeing a place in time where autistic people aren't going to get hired. They're getting overlooked. And I'm seeing that every time I apply to a job. And I needed to make sure they know, like, hey, we're valuable people to have on your team.
0: Right.
4: Absolutely. I showcase my value

0: met with a lovely woman at Cardinal Cushing, showed me their facility, incredible, what right. they have like what they've set up, because I didn't know that they had so many places for employment for their residents, for their students. And it's incredible. They had a cafe, they had a thrift store, they had a kind of a knick-knack store where they had art displayed, and the art's incredible. And I was like, right. oh my gosh, you know.
1: Yeah.
0: And she showed me around, beautiful facility, very nice woman. Shout out to Ginger.
1: we do a lot of shout outs.
0: We do a lot of shout outs.
1: Jimmy does shout outs.
0: I do shout outs.
1: Which is great.
0: Thank you,
1: Ginger. By the way, I want to thank, you know, after that, Jimmy got up and, you know, said his piece. Yeah. People were handing Jimmy business cards.
0: Yeah, I didn't expect
1: and they were,
0: that.
1: You know, they were like, oh, Jimmy, you know, give me a call or here. I might have something for you here and there. And, and that's, I mean, that's I think all these, and I bring this back to Michael because I think, you know, all these people need is a chance.
0: Yeah.
1: They can, like, Michael has so many amazing qualities. Yeah. I love when you post stuff about Michael. He's just always smiling, A. He's super smart. Like, he's got a, Michael is, like, so smart. He knows a lot about a lot of subjects. And, you know, when I first met him, he was like a phone. He has a huge phone collection. Is that right?
2: Oh yes,
0: really?
1: Yeah, and he's like a
2: museum.
1: He loves like he loves like T-Mobile. That was one of his things, right?
2: Right.
1: T-Mobile, Starbucks. I know we love Starbucks. Yeah. And I know that when he goes to the Apple store, he like teaches the employees like on the equipment.
0: Yeah.
1: Really? And you know, it's just you need someone like that.
0: Yeah.
1: That's. Just needs a little extra time or a little extra supervision to, and they can do anything.
0: Yeah.
1: And they're loyal, yeah. Right, Jimmy? Like we talked about, the loyal.
0: Yeah, no, it's we are like loyal people. And although I'm on the higher spectrum of autism, and I'm able to kind of camouflage myself kind of as a neurotypical, there's still a part of me that. When I go into my eventual career or eventual job, I'm going to need time to get acclimated into the environment,
1: right.
0: Get acclimated to my job position where I feel comfortable, where I am able to do my duty to the best that I can and do it good enough where I don't get fired.
1: You're not going to get fired.
0: No. I don't think so. But,
1: We appreciate that, and you know, one of the reasons why we brought Jimmy on board is he's just super smart. He's articulate. You know, he talks a lot about how important what we're doing is to him, and that just makes us feel like we're doing something that's important because you have Jimmy who's on the spectrum and can articulate, you know, some of his needs and desires better than others, and he's telling us, like, you guys keep on going. You guys are doing a great thing.
2: Yeah,
1: so,
2: it's a good
1: but yeah, but you also, you guys also don't just have Michael. You also have a big family, right? Like, how many children?
2: Four boys.
3: That we know of.
2: and one grandbaby.
1: Yeah, and I was going to say, you guys just became grandparents.
3: Yeah.
1: Congratulations.
2: Thank you.
1: I can understand that the grandchild is probably the favorite now.
3: Yes.
1: You guys just got back recently from a visit, right?
3: Yeah. Yep. We've seen him. We've gone out twice to see him. He's, I think he's a week old. No, I'm kidding. He's, I don't know how old he's. Like,
2: 7 months.
3: 7 months, yeah.
1: That's amazing.
3: That's a blast.
2: Yeah. Wow. Yeah. Michael is very glad to be an uncle.
1: Yeah, I was going to say, how's Michael reacting to that? Yeah,
3: loves it. Not too sure, but loves it.
1: Yeah.
3: You know, like, you know, how he doesn't understand how they develop, the speed. They develop, you know.
1: Oh, right.
3: Like Jake was kidding with him on FaceTime and did a voice, like a tranquility voice.
1: And
3: said, and Michael's, he's talking. Does he talk? You know, Jake, no, he's not. You know, that type of thing.
1: That's awesome.
3: Yeah.
1: Michael, he's just a funny, everywhere you go, he's just like, Mike's just, I don't know. I feel like when we have a lot of, like on at our shows that we do, the Autism Rocks shows, we have so much like love in that room. We have, and we invite all of our friends and family and all of the kids, adults, anybody that's like associated with the autism spectrum. And when they're in that room, it just lights up.
3: Yeah.
1: And you know, Michael is one of those people that lights up that room. I can honestly say that he's...
2: It's a tight community.
1: Yeah, I mean, right?
2: Everybody comes together and it's...
1: Everybody helps everybody out.
3: Right. And you know what? It's...

0: the biggest thing in the world to them, Scott. What you're doing, including them, you know, maybe not on the, you know, watching it right away, but it's huge to them.
1: Right.
0: It affects them way before and way after the event. You know, they feel a little more included.
2: And they look forward to the next thing. And,
0: Michael
2: is
0: like constantly, and their friends talk about it. And it's just a great thing. And they have a community that's tight. And when they see each other at something like this, for that amount of time, they're cool. You know what I'm saying?
1: Oh, yeah. They're cool, man.
0: Yeah, they're cool. They're talking.
1: They got their merch on. They're talking to their people.
0: Yeah, Michael's got 11 shirts.
1: he's the merch man, too.
0: He is the merch man.
1: So,
0: yeah, it's a great thing.
1: That's amazing. Well, we also wanted to highlight a couple of things about Ray. So, many of you know that Ray is sort of taking over the internet, so to speak, here in the South Shore. In my opinion, Ray has this little thing on Sundays, this little thing, right, Kate?
2: Yeah. It's
1: it's called the Yellow Room. And so every Sunday, Ray releases a song. And what he does is he gathers people from the community, South Shore community and beyond, and he brings them into their home, his home, him and Patty's home. They move all this furniture around, and they produce a video. And it's in this room that's yellow. It's called the Yellow Room. And so he's been doing this. Ray, how long have you been doing the Yellow Room for?
2: 2.5 years.
0: Yeah, it's probably 2.5 years.
1: Yeah. And so what happens is that Ray has multiple artists. He picks songs. How do you pick a song? Like, explain to me how you get a song.
0: Me and Pat will be driving somewhere, and we'll have the radio on, and bang, we'll look at each other. That's a song. You know, and so that's usually how we do it. It's just listening to music, or something will pop in my head, you know. And song choice in this room is number one.
1: Right.
0: It's absolute paramount over everything, over players and everything. If you don't have the right song, people aren't going to really dig it.
1: Right.
0: And they're like, you know. If you've got something that punches them in the face right away, and then you've got these crazy artists that are incredible, that jumped in and are in the 1,000%, as you see by the performances.
1: Right.
0: It's just magic. And everyone wins. Everyone, you know, you meet a new network of people. You have over 1 million people watching you and reaching out. You know, crazy things have happened, and people have gone on tours from these things. And it's
1: amazing to see the growth. I mean, I've been following you since you started, and you know, some of these videos are getting 1 million plus views online, and you have like 200,000+ followers on Instagram and Facebook, and you're kind of like, and I'm reading a lot of these comments because I like to read the comments on Facebook because those are the real people out there. And sometimes someone throws like some shade at Ray, and he's right back at him, right? And I'm like, you know something, Ray, this is your brand,
0: this
1: is your music. Good for you. You don't. Who cares about Billy Bob from Arkansas? I do, but it's cool to see how utilizing the community around here, because we know so many people like Quincy and Derek Cabral and Megan D'Onofrio and Lars and we can go right down the list. Luke,
0: tons of
1: everybody that we are friends with come to your room, and you produce this amazing song, and you release it every Sunday.
0: Yeah,
1: and it's a magical moment, and I think the byproduct of that also is you see others that are kind of branching out, like Anna Daly Young, for example, and Mary McAvoy.
0: Yeah.
1: You know, the videos that they've been in with you have sort of branched them out to some other opportunities as well. So But that's what it's all about, is about like bringing in your community, letting them show their voice, their talents, and then people will see that.
0: Yeah.
1: And Ray we got some merch. Ray's got some Yellow Room merch. Kate and I think we're the first two people that bought. We're the first two t-shirts bought.
0: Yeah.
1: Last night, Kate's like, we got to go buy some Yellow Room merch. I'm like, let's do it right now.
0: Yeah. I didn't really think about it until people started asking me like a year ago, where can we get t-shirts? I'm like, I picture myself you know, ironing T-shirts and putting stickers on them and, you know.
1: Did you design that?
0: Yeah.
1: Oh, it's got your face on it. It's pretty cool.
0: Yeah. No, I didn't do that part. A friend I went to school with is a cartoonist.
1: Okay.
0: And he still does the cartoon for the Hull Times every week. He lives in Texas.
1: Oh, cool.
2: Wow.
1: Yeah. Because that's where you grew up in Hull, right?
0: Yeah. Yeah.
1: Yeah. So you grew up in Hull, but you've been in South Shore your whole life.
0: Yeah.
1: Yep. Same with you, Patty?
0: Yep.
2: I'm from Rosendale.
1: Oh, okay. All right. Well, not too far away.
2: Not too far away.
1: No. So, well, we also have Ray is in a band called May Queen, which is an amazing Led Zeppelin tribute band.
0: Yep.
1: And we've seen Ray on multiple occasions in many places, whether it's the Soundcheck Studios or, you know, really, Ray travels a lot with the band. He does a lot of gigs for charity and other gigs as well. But he's got a gig coming up here on Thursday night, right, Ray?
0: Yeah.
1: At the Cave
0: in Cohasset.
1: So it's a small room, and I'm sure there's going to be a lot of people there. So if you guys want to go check out Ray and his band May Queen, go down to the Cave in Cohasset on Thursday night, and you can see him up close and personal. Patty will be there too, selling merch, I'm sure.
0: Absolutely.
1: Patty is his number one fan. Every time we go somewhere, Patty's like chasing people down. You're gonna buy a T-shirt.
0: She runs the show. Yeah.
1: I was gonna say that, but I think people understand that.
0: Yeah.
1: So, Ray also brought his guitar with us today. Huh. So you want to take a quick break, and once we come back from this break, Ray's gonna play us a couple songs, and we'll get him all set up and. Stick around. 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
1: 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We are here with Ray and Patty Toole, as well as my co-host Jimmy Hanley and
5: hello.
1: Kate Huggins, our executive producer. And Dylan O'Neill, our other co-founder, couldn't be here tonight, but he sends his regards. You know Dylan for the Elvis Collins band.
5: Hey, Dylan.
1: And all that
0: monster.
1: Fun stuff. Yeah, Dylan's great.
0: Yeah.
1: He's a great
5: monster.
1: He's a busy guy. But yeah, so we were just talking about Ray and his Yellow Room, as well as his May Queen band. And most importantly, we're talking about Ray's son, Mike, who is on the autism spectrum. Mike's 35 years old. He's going to be 36 soon. He has a birthday coming up. And one of the things that, you know, really brought us here to do this radio show is music and autism. How can we utilize music as a form of therapy or form of release, whether it is for the autistic individual or the caregiver or the parent? And so one of the things that we really wanted to highlight was some of our artists that, have children and adults on the spectrum that have maybe written a song for that person. I know last week Megan D'Onofrio came in and sang a song about her son. And so I know Ray's got his guitar out here today. And so, Ray, what song are you going to sing for us? Give us a little backstory.
0: So this song I wrote for Michael, my son Michael, and his friend Lydia, Lydianne. And so it's, Michael's been with friends with Lydianne for probably 15 years. And, you know, they became really close friends. You know, some might call it boyfriend and girlfriend sometimes. And sometimes not. But she's on the spectrum as well. But and the song is born from the fact that me observing them for these years, and especially at the beginning, they work as a team together when they're together. And there's so many unspoken words that they both know by just looking at each other. So Michael has no depth perception, and he can't cross the streets. He doesn't know how far cars are away or anything like that. And so she'll, you know, have his arm as they move around. And, you know, he helps her with different things that he knows about, be it technology or whatever else, or current events that he's up on. Mm-hmm. And they just kind of, they complement each other and the way they work together. So, you know, just witnessing that, I was sitting there one day and this song just came to me. But and so it's called Lydia. So here we go.

0: Yeah, Ray, come on. That was gorgeous. Ray, when did you write that song? How long ago?
1: Maybe a year ago, year and a half.
0: A year and a half ago? Yeah. So that's a pretty recent song for you,
1: yeah.
0: Huh?
1: Yeah.
0: Wow, that was so touching, Ray. And have you played it for Michael?
1: Yeah.
0: What does he think
1: loves
0: about it?
1: Loves it.
0: Does he?
1: Yeah.
0: Does he like ever try to like sing along with you, or does he ever?
1: No. He immediately wants me to play the song I wrote for him when he was like four, and it was called Lift Day.
0: Okay.
1: You want to hear the background?
0: Can we hear the song?
1: I'd have to retune it.
0: Oh, no, we don't want to retune it.
1: But it was all about Michael was infatuated at that age, like they have perseverations, and he perseverated on lifts on the vans.
0: Oh, okay.
1: On the school vans, okay. And the lift. Okay. And so one day a week, my cousin, who happened to be the van driver, would let him do the lift. And it was called Lift Day. Oh. He used to get so excited, and I wrote a song about it. And it was an upbeat song, and it was like, Lift Day, Lift Day. He would dance and laugh. And, yeah.
0: So that's really his. And that's his jam.
1: That's his jam. That's his go-to. He still asks for it every.
0: Oh
1: every
0: my
1: time.
0: God! Well. That beautiful Lydia song. I mean, it's so fitting. It's raining outside. You talk about rain, and I was getting chills. I don't know if anybody else got chills, but I was getting chills over here.
2: I did. Yeah.
0: Just listening to that song, Ray, and how you sing it, and what else is on tap for you for songwriting? I know that you're trying to get some more songs out there, and
1: I've got a ton of songs I'm finishing. I've been collaborating with a couple of people, and I'm going to really start focusing in on songwriting.
0: Okay,
1: and a couple of local people. Great songwriters, and we're going to get together, and I'm going to bang out a bunch of new songs, myself, and, I'm just trying to manage everything. I didn't think this Yellow Room thing would be this cumbersome.
0: Well, what happens is, Ray, is that once you start putting out amazing, amazing products and amazing work, and it's showing that you're helping the community and also others, people gravitate towards that. And so it should be a lot of work because you have so much, there's so many eyes on it, which is kind of scary to me a little bit when I think about it. But it's also, you're growing something organically from the bottom. And you have I heard something like James Taylor liked something recently.
1: Yeah,
2: really?
1: Like one of the songs. A lot of the artists, like Jackson Browne, I got a note from him when I covered his song. Because I'm not sure as if they like the way I do it, more as they're getting paid.
0: They're getting their royalties?
1: They are getting passive income when I do it, which is another great thing, right?
0: Yeah.
1: Because I don't make any money off them. You get the copyright warning and then accept it, and they get paid. And I'm respecting them, and that's why I do it in the first place.
0: Yeah, that whole world of who gets paid for what, I'm just trying to figure that out ourselves because it's I love the music industry like that. And there's a woman online, her name escapes me now, but she peels it back. How much percentage this guy gets and this guy gets if it's a cover song. And it's actually pretty cool to see, some of the back end side of who's getting paid for what, because it's your work,
1: It's crazy. I'm learning as I go. I do get paid once in a while through Meta.
0: Yeah.
1: I'm not sure. They don't really give you a list or a line item on why you got paid, so it's tough to.
0: Let's make Lydia. Let's make $1 million for Lydia. We can build a big house for Michael and all his friends, and we'll maintain it. We'll have a music room in there. If we want it to be yellow, we can make it a yellow room, or make it purple. I don't know, whatever his favorite color is. So amazing. Well, I think we want Ray to play another song. What do you think, Jimmy?
2: I'm down.
0: Yeah, Jimmy. How about this? While Ray gets ready, why don't you ask one of your questions? Because Jimmy is our intern who comes prepared. So why don't you ask one of the questions while Ray gets prepared?
2: All right, I'll keep it simple. I'll keep it straightforward. This question is for Ray. As both a musician and a father, how has your son Michael influenced the way that you look at creativity, communication, and connection through music?
1: He's given me a lot more patience and taught me how to really stop and think and understand the consequences of what I'm about to do. And he's just given me a lot of pause, and And it translates into playing music and to living and to enjoying life. It translates into everything. And, he's brought us to some of the most beautiful people in the world and to some of the most horrible people in the world.
0: Right.
2: Right.
0: Yeah. Amen to that. I mean, I think same with me, with my son, too. I feel like sometimes I go places and it's like, oh, I'm here. I'm like kind of living a dream with my son. And then we go to the neurologist and it's like, not that they're bad people, but it's just bad news and it's... there's something wrong and you don't wish it on anybody, but right. I think when you can get uplifted by your son or by your child in many ways, and I think that Michael certainly does that to both of you. I can see your pride that you have for him. And I know sometimes it's hard too, because when you go places you're constantly looking around, you're like, where do you go, like, where's Michael? You got to keep your keep your eyes on him at all times. And you also, there's times where you're like, hey, Scott, I got to bail. Michael's up to his limit.
1: Oh, yeah. We were both in that same boat. Yeah. Right? We both had a bail. You never know.
0: I was walking out. I'm like, Ray, where are you going? He's like, oh, Michael had too much. I'm like, well, I'm with you, buddy. Look at Hayden. He's right behind me. So those are the things that we do as parents to make sure that our kids are...
1: not overstimulated. Right?
0: Exactly. Yeah. Exactly. Yeah. So...
3: Just to kind of stay regulated.
1: Yep.
0: Yeah. So what? Tell us what you're going to play next, Ray.
1: This song, it was like one of the first ones I ever wrote and finished, and it was this one I wrote for Patty and early on.
0: Oh, back in the day?
1: Oh, wow.
0: Were you trying to court her?
1: Yes.
0: Oh.
1: I was the court jester. and this song is called When I'm With You.

0: Yeah, Ray. Come on. Love these. I love these, like, songs that are just so, you know, like they're Cat Stevens, and they're just so, like, amazing. I love the style of your writing and the style of your playing.
1: It's, thank you.
0: It's pretty awesome to see. And you, I mean, I've seen a lot of like your videos, and like you're kind of a gear guy, right? You like having gear.
1: Yeah.
0: You got a lot of guitars, yeah. And you
1: not
0: you
1: know, too much.
0: but I think that's oh Patty, yeah, it's hiding in the closet.
1: Yeah. Yeah.
0: But that's cool that you have. So many you can just like take a song and turn it into something that's your own, and I know I feel like very American Idol saying that, but when you do the Yellow Room with some of these folks, it's just you just take a song and you have like when you do that, right? Do you tell the people that you're playing with that you're like, okay, well, learn this part, and we're gonna come together, we're gonna practice it. How does it work?
1: I do give a bit of direction.
0: Okay.
1: Right? I have a vision, and it starts with the song, and I hear it, and I see it, and I know it, and these people that I've seen somewhere pop into my head, or, you know, or I'll see someone and say, she or he can sing this song that I've been dying to do, and, you know. And, yeah, I give a bit of direction, but everyone is so good. The people I pull in are so powerful that just their own musical idiosyncrasies make the song ours.
0: Right.
1: It doesn't sound exactly like, and I'm not trying to sound exactly like them, right. Just by default of everyone being themselves musically, yeah. And not trying to perfect every little thing, it becomes our own song. And my goal is to capture the soul of the song. That, you know, when you hear a song or the first few notes or someone singing, and then you hear the bottom kick in, and it's right on, and you start moving because it reminds you of how you felt when you first heard that song.
0: Yeah.
1: That's what I want to capture. And the rest is just absolute talent and hard work with these kids and you know, adult, all the people coming in.
0: Yeah, it's great. It's great to see how even, like I said, a lot of our friends – and a lot of people have played at our show, Autism Rocks, come to your house for the Yellow Room, and it's really cool to because I you know, we have some really great players on the South Shore, like really amazing players, and they have just to hear them on, like I always like to see on a Sunday who's going to be on,
1: yeah.
0: Because I'm like, okay, oh, that's Lars. Like Lars is a monster.
1: Yeah, oh yeah.
0: Or it's Quincy or it's Luke or somebody.
1: Yeah.
0: And I love to hear what song you pick. And so I look forward to it. I think a lot of people look forward to it.
1: Yeah.
0: Every Sunday. And does Michael help you at all with that?
1: Oh yeah. Michael's,
0: what's his role in this thing?
1: He helps, well, he orders the pizzas.
2: he greets people.
1: He greets people. He helps people load in their drums. He'll help move anything. He likes to watch the process. Although, you know, the noise of it all, he's not too up on.
0: Okay.
1: So he stays away with the recording,
0: mm-hmm.
1: when it starts getting loud. But no, it's you know, it's just he pitches in like everyone else does. And everything you see happening, man, in that room and what goes on is just what's happening. People are happy. They're playing killer music. You know, it's been getting better and better. Got a lot of people reaching out to me. I've reached out to a bunch of, you know, great players, new players that are going to be showing up, and it's going to be really cool. It's going to be a lot of fun.
0: I love that. We actually... just we're next door in our studio. We have Mr. John Shea over here, who's came in. John Shea, the musical director here at WATD, does Almost Famous, and John also, you know, showcases many of the same individuals that you bring into your to your house. And you know, John's been doing this a long time, and he, you know, loves to give the local talent, you know, a spot in his studio to showcase their themselves and, you know, their bands. And John's been a big supporter of us at Autism Rocks as well as the music community for a long, long time.
1: Beautiful.
0: So it's good for John. Hey, John.
1: Yeah. Hey.
0: So, all right, we're going to go back to Jimmy. So, Jimmy.
3: Yes.
0: Do you have anything else you want to tell us? Like, what's going on in your life? Like, come on.
3: Oh, man. Nothing really.
0: No?
3: Nothing really. Just same old routine.
0: Okay.
3: Oh, yes, it's just summertime, you know.
0: Yeah.
3: Just trying to be more social because I kind of hibernate during the fall and winter. You know, I'll just kind of tuck myself away, go to the gym when I need to, see a couple friends here and there, but I'm really just a homebody, you know. Mm-hmm. Like to watch my TV shows, a little warm hot cocoa. You know.
0: we're still trying to get Jimmy on at some sort of radio situation somewhere around the state.
3: Yeah,
0: just listen to his voice. He's got a magical
2: voice.
0: Doesn't he?
3: I don't know if it's magical, but like,
0: oh come on.
2: Oh yes, it is. Yeah.
1: It's magical.
3: It's mad. Okay.
0: We love Jimmy.
3: I'd say thank you.
0: Jimmy and I talked last week. He's got a buddy that plays music as well.
3: Yeah,
0: so
3: yeah.
0: One of these last shows, we're gonna have Jimmy come over here and do the hosting, and he's gonna have his buddy come in. And we're gonna talk a little bit about
3: cool
0: his buddy.
3: Yeah, no, I've known him. Oh my gosh, no.
0: What's his name again?
3: His name's Andrew. Yeah. Andrew Bickford, for people in Hingham who don't know. He's an incredible rapper, local rapper, but he's one of the most talented individuals I know. He was one of the people that introduced me to Daft Punk.
1: Oh.
3: You know, he just, you know, I was sitting next to him back in seventh grade, and he was kind of the first friend I made on the bus, you know, and I was the new kid from Asia. You know, coming in from an international school environment was so different because international kids won't judge you, you know.
1: Yeah.
3: Hingham kids do.
1: Yeah.
3: And Andrew was one of the first people that just didn't judge me. He embraced me. We've been friends for, oh my gosh, almost 14 years now.
0: That's cool.
3: 14 years now, yeah. And
1: yeah, get him on here.
3: Yeah, he's an incredible, incredible musician. But more so an incredible human being. So shout out to Andrew.
0: Yeah, shout out Jimmy. Jimmy and the shout outs. Love it. All right, Jimmy, you want to ask
3: sure.
0: These guys one more question?
3: I'll keep it relatively simple because I sometimes can just make this a little more complicated than it should be.
0: It's a serious subject, Jimmy.
3: Okay. So this is more towards autism awareness and inclusion events for you, Ray. You've performed at autism awareness and inclusion events like Autism Rocks events. What does it mean to combine music with advocacy with community support?
1: It's everything. And I think we're lucky to have Scott and Kate rise to the top and, you know, start this whole event. You know, what is it? It's actually a
2: Concerts for Cause.
1: It's like crazy good. The awareness they're raising and it needs to be seen. And as you know, Jimmy, it's you guys should be more visible in society than we are.
3: Yeah.
1: You know, we need to tap into these geniuses and really exploit their genius and somehow tap into it and get them into the workforce.
3: Right.
1: However you have to do it. Yeah. And you know, keep inclusion moving forward.
3: Yeah,
1: like,
3: no.
1: You know, and this is what Scott's doing, which is great.
0: Yeah, me, Kate and Dylan have a real strong belief in what we're doing, and, you know, we're going to keep on moving forward. We just talked to a couple people about having a sensory zone at Levitate Backyard, so cool. Well, I have Ray here. I brought my guitar too, so I'm going to sing us out. How's that sound? You guys want to hear me sing?
3: Yeah.
0: All right. Let's get this going. We got about 2 minutes left, so this is the song that I sing to my son when he's having a bad day or when he was little. So let's play this one.

0: Well, I want to thank Patty and Ray Toole for being here tonight. And I want to thank Kate and Jimmy. Good night, everybody. Happy weekend. Happy Memorial Day.
1: Happy Memorial Day. Thanks. Woo!
2: ABC News, I'm Wayne Cabot. There are now 900 suspected cases in a growing Ebola outbreak that has killed more than 115 people in Central Africa.
3: U.S. officials say they are aggressively trying to contain the largest Ebola outbreak in 10 years and stop it from coming into America. A disaster assistance response team is now on the ground in the Democratic Republic of Congo and Uganda.
2: ABC foreign correspondent Lama Hassan. Since President Trump said that a deal is near to end the Iran war, he's now posted on Truth Social that he doesn't want to rush into a deal. And the advisor to Iran's supreme leader says that Iran has the legal right to manage the Strait of Hormuz. There's a crack in a bulging tank filled with a toxic chemical outside of L.A., but there's no leak, which raises hope that the tank won't blow or cause an environmental catastrophe. This Memorial Day weekend, there remain 11 survivors of Pearl Harbor, the oldest, 106. This is ABC News. The human eye couldn't possibly have called this finish in Indy. The gap, 0.02 of a second. The winner, Sweden's Felix Rosenqvist, passing David Moulakis with just 50 feet of track to go on a 500-mile marathon on a day that a lot of people are thinking about Kyle Busch. For the first time in years, a Star Wars movie tops the weekend box office. First time in 7 years.
4: The Mandalorian and Grogu raked in $82 million this weekend. It marks the lowest debut for a movie in the Star Wars universe since Disney acquired the franchise in 2012. Disney is the parent company of ABC News.
5: Nikki?
4: In second place was the horror movie Obsession with just over $21 million. That's a significant 30% uptick from its debut last weekend.
6: I knew you were different the moment you were born.
4: And in third place, Michael, the Michael Jackson biopic. Mike Dubusky, ABC News.
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10: Good evening, 903, 53 Herbie degrees outside our studios. Cooling off a little bit more overnight to 49. We've got some showers through tomorrow morning, but then 71 in the afternoon, sunshine, some grilling, some chilling, whatever you got going on. 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My heart is with you. WATD's heart is with you. Week ahead, if you have it off, Tuesday 81, Wednesday 84. Yeah, not bad. Here's Mike Redden.
11: Tonight it'll be cloudy with rain tapering to spotty showers. We'll have a low temperature of 49. For Monday, there'll be morning showers tapering off. We'll see breaks of sunshine by late in the afternoon as the temperature climbs to a high of 71. Tuesday, it'll be mostly sunny, expect a high of 81. And heading into Wednesday, we'll have morning sunshine giving way to increasing clouds. There's a risk of an afternoon shower or thunder shower. Look for a high temperature in the middle 80s. For WATD, I'm Precision with the forecasting meteorologist, Mike Redden.
10: 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Coming up, we have Twilight Showcase Radio, as it is a Sunday night. And it's Memorial Day weekend, so we have a show with a veteran. Yes, John Oliver, Act 1 this week, and Act 2 will be next week. And then, hang on to your hats. About this time next month, we'll have a fresh Twilight Showcase Radio, and it'll be featuring Stephen Martin, who is also a great guy. 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If you have it free, tune in, check it out. The replay will be there on YouTube. And, of course, we'll have it that Sunday night coming up. And if you'd like to maybe help out and be part of the tech crew down there, there's still always room for some more volunteers because it's a lot to lot for one person to do. Not a one-man band show, for sure. But contact TwilightShowcase.org is the website to the Facebook page. Details on contact are there. The remote studio phone number down in America's hometown in Plymouth, 508-224-5673. Later on tonight, we have Boston Country Oldies. We have Motown and more with Dennis DiNapoli. And, of course, the David Wolfson Show. Also, CBS News Radio special coming up. I believe remembering CBS News Radio because its doors closed about 48 hours ago. The 22nd was its last final day of being on air. As you've heard, we're with ABC News now because we can't go back. So stay tuned. Enjoy it. 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
5: This is Sandy Stride. Thank you so much for joining us this evening on Twilight Showcase. And we are so happy to have John Oliver as our featured guest tonight. And I believe you can see John McCarthy as our featured Zoom audience. So we're going to start it with a one. John, of course, John. This is going to be tough because everybody involved is named John. Yep. So John O is a bold singer-songwriter, and he's an author, and he's a Purple Heart Vietnam vet. And this is the line, I got to say it, John, from your first song. The fates and the gods will tire of knocking me down before I'll ever stop picking myself off the ground.

0: Hey, Zoom audience and Yonkers, you can applaud too, you know. You're allowed to.
1: Very good, thank God. John, hello.
2: How you doing, John?
1: Good, yourself?
0: And,
2: good,
0: and John Oliver, if you want to lean for a second, just so you can.
2: Good to see you again.
0: Hey.
1: Good and to hear see you. You.
0: I am so glad that I'm bringing you two together. And as the evening goes on, people will see that you do have things in common as well.
2: Sure.
0: What a great, perfect way to start off this show. Got to get up because we all need to hear that. And you're setting a good example for us, John O. and John M. And before
1: an
0: I forget,
1: honor to be with all of you.
3: Thank you.
0: John McCarthy is in Yonkers, New York, and he'll be helping out tonight. And we are delighted that he was able to join us. And before we forget, we want to give a huge thank you to your helper that just stopped by, Linda, who helped get you on the camera. And we thank you for that. Thank her that she helped get on the air. We're very grateful.
1: Thank you.
0: So, as we mentioned, John Oliver is our guest tonight. It's been a while since we've had you in studio, John. We're so,
2: yes, I missed
0: so
2: you guys very
0: back.
2: Much.
0: We missed you, too.
3: Same here.
0: And as we mentioned, John is just so many talents John has. Bold singer, songwriter, he's an author, a historian, a teacher, and Purple Heart Vietnam vet, and he is the author of a compelling book, We Regret to Inform You. There's also an audio CD available for that, and we can remind people later. John is going to sing several of his original songs from a CD Over Time, and then maybe throw in a couple of other things as well, and gripping memories of John's time serving in Vietnam. So now we're also going to include Stephen Martin's moving cover of one of your songs, John, Another
2: yes,
0: Soldier.
2: Excellent job. Stephen did an excellent job
0: on
2: that.
0: And we're going to use that song not just only for how you wrote it originally, but I think the last time we saw that there was a bigger picture in that song, almost prophetic, some of your lines for things that are going on now as well.
2: Yes.
0: So for our Who Cares segment, I'm also got to include, just like you got to get up, we got to include Jerry Perry's poignant original Battlefield. Just a fine, fine. It's a song that makes you feel almost what John was feeling back then. It's really powerful. And hey, Keith, how are you doing tonight?
3: Very well, thank you.
0: Good. This is cool, huh, John? You get John McCarthy. You're getting to see everybody.
1: Yes. Yes. Hello, everyone. Hi.
0: And so, Keith, what are you going to play tonight?
3: I'm going to play a song called On the Wall that I wrote, and for a friend of mine who lost his life in Vietnam. And also, I'm going to be doing one of John's songs called Angel.
0: And that would be John Oliver.
3: John Oliver, yes.
2: That's an excellent job.
0: Angel, I'll be waiting. Keith does a cover of that is jaw-dropping, in my opinion. It's just the first time I heard it, and the second time I heard it, and the third time.
2: He does an excellent job.
0: Yeah, it never surprises me. I mean, it totally surprises me, even though I know it's there. We also will have a McKenney's moment because our production engineer over at WATD, Tim McKenney, we're going to play one of fan favorite songs that he did on one of the other shows that I happen to love, The Gambler. So we're going to play that tonight as well. And as we mentioned, John McCarthy is live from Yonkers, New York. Now, here's how it works. Right now, we are live on YouTube. More like 5:15 to 7:15, but we had a little bit of a late start, but boy, we're going...
3: Cooking now.
0: We're cooking now. And then, this is Thursday, and then you might be listening on Sunday, because on Sunday, we're going to send the audio from the show right over to Tim McKenney, from Tim McKenney's Moment, and we're going to play... It will be aired on WATD in our regular WATD slot on WATD. So it's a very cool thing that you can do it here, John, and you can still hear yourself on the radio.
2: Yes, I can listen to myself on the radio. That'll be fun.
0: Yeah. 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And if you're on YouTube It's Sandy Stry 225. 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So that means, you know where you put the www stop, put stuff up on the top of your screen there? You put in www.sandyandkeith.com. That's SandyandKeith.com. And that is very easy to remember, that shortcut. But if you should forget who comes first, as we often do, Keith, what can they do if they forget?
3: They can put down KeithandSandy.com.
0: Same spelling. Yep. And so basically, you could watch this show at 3 in the morning when you're up, John.
2: Yeah.
0: Right? John's up late. You can watch it.
2: Morning is when I start to go to sleep.
0: You can tell your friends about it. You can tell your family about it. And we will still put publicity on Facebook to show you the links to get there. And, of course, you can go to the poster on Facebook right now or anytime, and you will see links to all different things. We love having you on the show anytime, John. And we're not just going to talk about veteran stuff. We're going to talk about other things, too, and play songs. Love, you have some beautiful love songs we'll play, too.
2: I
0: right?
2: like hanging around with you.
0: Yeah, exactly.
3: You see, he is the star tonight.
0: As you can imagine, we just need a few more helpers around here. So if you're interested in volunteering, give us a call. Hey, you can give us a call anyway in our studio during the week anytime. Just call us at
3: 508-224-5673.
0: And yes, that number is all over Facebook and the poster. And
2: excellent.
0: We just love having you. And all right, so we'll talk a little about some. I wish we could tell all the stories about Vietnam that you've told us over the years, but we'll try to pinpoint a few today to make sure we get a lot of music in. So could you tell us a little about Hit the Ground Running? Because there's a couple of lines in there like, "Father, I'm sorry." Explain that to people and tell us a little about that song, and then we'll play it.
2: The line is, "Father, I'm sorry for leaving home. The fear that I'm feeling is like I've never known."
0: Yeah.
2: And my father's lost his brother in World War II, who was a door gunner on a B-17 bomber, who never came home. And it had obviously a bad, tragic effect on my father. And he was very worried when he went to Vietnam. He didn't want something to happen to his son, of his sons.
0: And your mom also was working for peace and all that, which...
2: My mother was involved in the peace movement while I was in Vietnam. When I came home, I would go to the peace rallies with her.
0: Okay, and this story is also introduces us to someone.
2: David Fielding.
0: Fine person.
2: Is Hit the Ground Running?
0: Tell people who he was. Yeah, Hit the Ground Running. Go ahead and tell us.
2: Well, David Fielding was my first squad platoon leader in Vietnam in 1968. He was bilingual. He was from Santa Barbara, California, but he spoke fluent Spanish. And a group of about one-third of our troops were Spanish-speaking, Mexican-Americans and Puerto Ricans. And if they wanted to gossip about anybody, they'd use the Spanish language.
0: You couldn't get away with it, huh?
2: It wasn't long before they realized that David Fielding was bilingual, and he picked it up, so they stopped gossiping.
0: Is he the one that told you hit the ground running?
2: Oh, yeah. Hit the ground running.
0: Explain what that means.
2: Obviously, when you hear sounds of fire... You jump out of a helicopter, which we used all the time in Vietnam. I questioned him. I said, on our first helicopter drop, I said, what do we do? He says, hit the ground running. So when you get to the ground, jumped out of the helicopter in the ground, you started going.

running, running like the wind. Running from the madness, running from my sins. And when I finally stop and I turn around, the sergeant who had saved us,

0: Wow.
1: Very, very good, very good.
0: So.
2: Good song, John.
0: So, David, speaking of Memorial Day.
3: David was such a good leader. He was promoted from squad leader of our 12-man group to platoon leader, and not long after that, he was killed by a sniper. Mm. I have to say one more thing about David Fielding.
0: Sure.
3: He, every time he moved into a village, a strategy basically was walk from village to village, hoping to find the enemy. And every time he'd go to a village, a new village, he would walk, inevitably, within a few minutes, be inside a straw hut, the Hooch's, with a Vietnamese family eating with them. He did that, I don't know, maybe 10, 15 times.
0: What, say that word again, the Hooch's? Tell me.
3: The Hooch's are the straw huts that the most
0: Okay, that's what they're called. Okay.
3: And,
0: so he got to know.
3: As soon as we got to a village, within 10 minutes, we knew that he'd be disappearing. We had to just go in to find the Hooch, and then he would be sit with the family, and they would feed him.
0: Wow. And he also helped the people of the village.
3: He was his mother and father sent him clothes.
0: Wow.
3: And he would give it to the Vietnamese peasants in each village he came to. Every few days he would get packages from home full of clothing, and he would give it to the Vietnamese people.
0: And if you do get a chance to look at the poster that we on Facebook that we posted for to promote this show, you'll see a picture of John with many of the Vietnamese children. And
3: yeah. I picked that habit up from David.
0: Get
3: a picture taken with a lot of Vietnamese kids.
0: Yeah. It sounds like he was a very compassionate, caring person.
3: David kind of helped me as far as treating the Vietnamese people. I had no animosity whatsoever when I went over to the Vietnamese people, the kids. And as soon as we get into a village, he would have kids like surrounding him, and he would give clothes out. Wow. Then he would, like I said, he would go into one of the Hooch's with some family, and they'd feed him.
0: And I always love when you tell that story, because unfortunately, not everybody was like that. And to hear the stories of that, there were many people who
3: some soldiers are. Not many in our unit because of David and Jesse, who were very kind to the Vietnamese people. They followed their lead, so there was very few incidents of harassing the Vietnamese peasants.
0: John McCarthy, after the next song, I'm going to ask you about your brother, because speaking of Memorial Day, right?
4: Thank you.
0: We'll talk a little bit about that.

And we will get to that story about your brother, the Danny story, and tied in, which ties in with your grandfather as well. I mean, your uncle. So, Battlefield was written by Jerry Perry. It's just, I don't even think he served. That's what's so amazing. He has such a pure experience that he portrays in this song. So, Battlefield, Jerry Perry.

0: Battlefield. Wow. John McCarthy, can you tell us a little about your brother, including his name? Go ahead.
1: Yes. His name was Brian F. McCarthy, and he was 23 years old when he died in Vietnam. He was a radio man with a long antenna, so I guess that was a giveaway to the enemy.
2: Yeah.
1: And he figured he would join because they would get him sooner or later. So he joined, and he landed in Vietnam on July 4th, and he was killed March 15th.
0: Oh, wow.
1: You know, the following year.
0: Yeah. And I believe that John,
3: what year was that, John?
0: Go ahead, sorry.
1: 1969.
3: Okay, that was the year after. I was there at 68. Yeah. He's a radio man. The radio man usually followed the first lieutenant who was commanding the platoon, and they were both prime targets for the enemy.
0: Sure, sure.
3: It was dangerous.
0: Very important positions, yeah.
1: Yes. I'm trying to figure out, you know, it was 1968.
0: In other words, he arrived in 68 and then passed on in 69, I think is what you're saying.
1: Yeah, do I have
0: that right?
1: Yeah.
0: I believe that the last time when you told John O what squad or whatever it's called he was in, he knew about it. Go ahead.
1: It was the Big Red One.
3: The Big Red One. We worked with them several times in Vietnam. So he was in the same area I called that I was in. Yeah.
0: So even though you may not have met, you were... Certainly.
3: We might have passed each other.
0: You
3: on
0: might
3: the road.
0: Have. Isn't that something?
2: Could have happened, yeah.
0: Isn't that something? Mm. Yeah. So, you okay there, John McCarthy? You're not having an earthquake, right?
1: No.
0: Just kidding. All right.
2: Thank goodness.
1: Thank God.
0: Yeah. All right.
1: Okay, yes.
0: Okay. Well, thank you for telling us about him. I'm sure you'll have other comments. And either of you,
1: thank
0: any response
1: you.
0: To that song, Battlefield? Did it hit you at all?
1: That was powerful and beautiful. Yeah. I'm holding the phone, so I have to do this. Can't applaud.
0: No, that's okay. You don't have to applaud. No.
1: But it's very touching, and I heard the other things that John said, and God bless you, and God bless all of you, and you know, and our beautiful vets living and gone, you know?
2: Yep.
0: Yeah, exactly. And we're going to continue to talk about that throughout the evening as well. All right.
1: Thank you.
0: Now, John, you have a story that I would love to have you share. You have many stories, but there's one I ask again, especially since you mentioned your uncle.
3: The Mother's Day story?
0: No, well, I don't know if that was Mother's Day, but when you were trying to, when your brother helped you. Go ahead.
3: Yes. It was Mother's Day in 68, and we were trying to take the hill from the NVA or Viet Cong. And halfway up the hill, which was totally defoliated from Agent Orange and bombings, we stopped to rest. And there was one tree on this hill in that area with leaves on it. So I went onto the tree, and I sat under it. I was on point, and I volunteered for point not because I was courageous, but because I knew I was paying attention. And so I was first up there. I got under the tree, and I sat under the cool tree. And just then, the lieutenant and his radio man and two of his friends sat themselves beside me under the shade of the tree. I just got up because I couldn't get along with him. I walked out into the sun, and I'm sitting in the sun. What sweat was pouring down my face. I said, oh, my God. Just to say, just because you're mad at this guy, you get out of the shade. And just then, two mortar rounds landed under the tree, wounded all four men under the lieutenant.
0: Word.
3: So we had to retreat because the radio was dysfunctional now. We had to retreat back down the hill. When we got back down the hill, it was a thick jungle then. There were two paths, lightly visible, one to the left, one to the right. And from the one on the left, I distinctly heard my brother Danny, Johnny, come this way, he said. Johnny, come this way. And I thought he had been drafted and sent over to Vietnam just like I was. So I convinced the rest of the guys in the platoon to follow that trail. When we got back to the base, and those four men were evacuated, and they could have died if we could.
0: If you had gone the wrong way, or you could have been ambushed if you had gone the wrong way, correct?
3: If we went to the right, who knows where we would have ended up.
0: Yeah.
3: So I couldn't believe it.
0: Yeah, now where was your brother at the time?
3: He was back in Braintree, Massachusetts.
0: In Braintree, Massachusetts. Yeah. So
3: I never believed in ESP or anything like teleportation, whatever. But I distinctly heard my brother say, Johnny, come this way.
0: So, and when you told me, I felt that it was intervention from someone
3: on
0: the other side.
3: My uncle, who
0: was a
3: dog.
0: Could have been your uncle, that would make sense, or somebody on the other side.
3: He was a floor gunner on a B-17 bomber in World War II who never came home.
0: But if someone on the other side were going to get your attention and they didn't sound like somebody you knew.
3: I wouldn't have heard my uncle's voice. I wouldn't have understood it.
0: You might not have. Or if it was just a stranger's voice, you might have thought it was somebody trying to trick you to get you ambushed.
3: Sure.
0: But because it sounded like your brother.
3: Distinctly, it's very strange.
0: And you Well, things like that do happen, and we're glad it happened to you. And you. So now you've told us already about two close calls. You've had so many close calls, and you're still sitting here.
3: I had dysentery. That was tough, too.
0: I bet it was.
3: You don't want to hear the
0: song. No, I don't. But after maybe another song, we might want to hear, even though it's hard to hear, but I think we need to understand what soldiers go through. You know, like I said before the show came on, I think that we all who have not served, we try to understand. But when you hear so many hundreds of people, so many thousands of people were hurt or landed in the hospital or killed, we understand it up in our head, but I don't think we experience just how difficult it is on a day-to-day basis.
3: Is Keith doing Angel?
0: He will. Not yet.
3: Yeah. That's another story that goes with that.
0: We'll get that. Any rate, so by you telling us what things have happened, and then, you know, John M. over here representing the families, because it is said that the families also serve. Do I have that right, John?
3: They also serve who stay at home and wait.
0: Yeah, exactly. So, all right. So now what we have is, let's see where we're at. Oh, yeah, Let's Ride. But before we talk about that, keeping on the subject of it's hard for us to understand, and are you okay talking a little about it's Jesse's story, but I really want to hear what happened to you that day. Because it was another close call. Or if you're not comfortable with it, I'll talk about it.
3: So. Well, Jesse was a black squad leader who took David Fielding's place when he moved out of our unit.
0: And another good friend.
3: And a close friend. And after David was shot, we were pretty upset. I mean, we moved into a village. Mm-hmm. Some of the guys were so upset they were burning down such straws. I saw a guy going toward a hut, and I stepped in front of him. I said, don't do that. David Fielding wouldn't have wanted this. And he was determined to burn that hut down. And just then, an M60 machine gun was placed on my right shoulder, and my squad leader, Jesse Palmer, a black soldier from Houston, Texas, was on the end of it. He pointed at the guy with the match, and he said, don't do that. And Jesse, as I said, replaced David as a squad leader, so he had to obey him.
0: Yeah.
3: And we saved that house and most of the houses in that village that day.
0: Yeah, stood up for him. Maybe we'll play Let's Ride and then, I think we should talk a little about it first. I know that you wrote it for something more modern, but it also for the idea of one's left behind.
3: Let's Ride,
0: that's for real, right? It's not just an expression.
3: No soldiers left behind.
0: Yeah.
3: And especially in case of Vietnam where there are helicopters available to bring guys out right away.
0: Yeah, and there's an excellent video, before we forget, there's an excellent video of this song. We'll try to remember to post afterwards.
3: Sure, my nephew Danny, Danny's son,
0: video.
3: Made a great video of the song, That's Ride.
0: All right. Do you feel comfortable talking about what happened to you?
3: With Jesse, when I was wounded?
0: Well, what happened, about how serious your wound was, or would you rather I talk about it?
3: Well, it's Jesse's story, too. If you're going to play Let's Ride, I mean, anyhow, Jesse Palmer, as I said, he was a black soldier from Houston, Texas, and he was about 2 months from going home, and I was about 3 months away from going home. And I told him, when you go home, I want you to go up to Boston and tell my family they'll be home in another month. And when I come back, I want you to come up and hang around, stay with us.
0: Yeah.
3: And Jesse said, "You mean to tell me that black guys and white guys could walk the streets of your town together?"
0: Yeah.
3: He was from Houston, Texas, so they were still experiencing some forms of segregation down there, obviously. Mm-hmm. I guaranteed him. I said, "Yes, absolutely. I mean, no problem." He couldn't believe it. And then we walked back to the unit, and that's when a couple of mortar rounds landed right beside us, and he was killed. And I was wounded, and the helicopter came, and they took us both. And they took me first, and the helicopter didn't lift up, and I didn't know where Jesse was. Then they took him, and he dropped him beside me in the helicopter.
0: Yeah.
3: And unfortunately, you know, he gave his life in Vietnam. But hopefully that message that this he could walk down the streets in Braintree, Massachusetts with a white guy.
0: Yeah. There's a passage in your book, and I'm not going to read the whole thing, but is it okay if I talk a little about it? And I can understand why it's hard to talk about. But again, I want, because of things that are going on today, I want people to understand how hard it is. And I think that, you know, we see that Purple Heart hat that you're wearing, but we don't really get what you went through. Now, you were in the helicopter, and you just made it into the helicopter in time, and they got you out because you had lost a lot of blood. Am I right?
3: Yes, I lost quite a bit of blood.
0: And injuries. Go ahead.
3: Both of my legs were hit with shrapnel. My left leg was broken in the fibula. The smaller bone, my leg, left lower leg, was broken.
0: Wow.
3: I couldn't walk, so.
0: Yeah, and some injuries.
3: I was in the chopper, the medevac, and they put Jesse beside me.
0: Yeah.
3: And that was tough, you know.
0: Yeah, so you were there for him, and they were there for you. And I think I want to make sure that people understand what you guys go through, and you might want to write that line down, Keith. How long did you end up staying? I'll tell you what, let's play the song, and then I'm going to ask you just how long it took for your recovery and so on.
3: Okay.
0: Okay. And this one is Let's Ride, and it was originally inspired by, tell me her name.
3: The Rescue of Jessica Lynch.
0: And that was in more modern times, but it does, of course, also tell the story that no one is left behind in all wars.

0: of course, that was Let's Ride by John Oliver.
1: That was Nadia Schwartz singing, again.
0: She's on
1: most of my songs and most of my CDs.
0: And we want to applaud that song, okay?
2: Yeah, that was...
0: Hang on a second. We want to hear you. Hang on, John McCarthy. We want to actually hear you. Okay, go, John McCarthy.
2: I'm sorry. No. That was really beautiful and awesome, John. And
1: thank you.
2: Bouncy and important. Thank you. Thank God.
0: Yeah.
1: Coming from you, that means a lot.
0: What feels important to you about it?
2: Well, that about Let's Ride, that, like, you know, it's hard to put into words. And the whole song was very important and beautiful. And, you know, I'm sorry, I'm a little nervous.
0: You're doing great.
2: Thank you.
1: John, you made a sacrifice too. You might not realize it.
0: That's right.
1: I lost your brother.
0: That's right. Was your brother younger or is your brother older or younger than you? How old were you, in other words, when he was killed?
2: Me?
0: Yeah.
2: About 18 or 19.
0: Yeah.
1: John, I have four brothers. They all could agree that losing any brother would be very, very tough, very difficult.
0: Yeah. When he was killed, was he also rescued, or was he rescued by the helicopters as well, or was it a different type of situation?
2: Well, me?
0: Yeah, your brother.
2: He was missing for a couple of days, and they found him.
0: Wow.
2: And then at first, a sergeant came to my office. I mean, my house, wanted to speak to us. Mm-hmm. And he came back 2 days later. At first, they said, "Your son is missing in Vietnam." And 2 days later, he came back again. And my mom was there this time. And he said, "Well, we found your son. He was killed in Vietnam."
1: Mm, that's terrible.
0: And thus the name of your book, right, John? Perfect transition. We regret to inform you.
1: We regret to inform you, yes.
0: Yeah.
1: That's one of the reasons why.
2: They were all brave, including you, John. Thanks.
0: Yeah. Yeah.
1: Well, I was drafted, I always say. I have a joke. They had to come down to my house and take me out kicking and screaming. but I don't remember kicking. I just remember screaming.
0: So now I want to bring it to today a little bit, but also Keith is going to, we'll use this discussion to take us into the On the Wall John song. Keith's song. Let me get Keith on here. Well, first, let me just talk with John. You know what? Let me get the camera on where I can move it around so we can go back and forth. So Keith will be playing in just a minute. But John Oliver, we wanted to get your opinion as a veteran and John McCarthy as a family member of a veteran. And I know that we could talk all day about this, and I would like to be able to, but right now I just wanted to get a little bit of feedback from you about what's happening right now, that although that our government always says they support veterans... go ahead.
1: Now I think the Republicans are trying to take some benefits from the veterans and... The Republican Party historically has been pro-veteran, but at this point now where they're firing different groups of people from all over the government, I don't know where their empathy or sympathy is. And the veterans, for many, many years, the Republicans have supported veterans.
0: Absolutely.
1: But now they're totally, it seems, at loss to help and to think of taking some veterans.
0: Veterans' benefits away. Yeah, and in addition to veterans' benefits, veterans that have jobs, and sometimes they have challenges because of the time they served. Mm-hmm. So there's also, I believe, one of the services that the veterans organizations, both through the government and private nonprofits, do is to help them get jobs. And now the government jobs that many of those veterans have, they're just being fired, thousands at a time.
1: Well,
0: we should say thanks to Elon Musk and Donald Trump and the Dodge program and Vance. We should not let Vice President Vance off the hook.
1: Well, it's amazing that these two gentlemen are basically out of the country right now. The president got 5 draft deferments during Vietnam, 5 draft deferments. And now he's the commander-in-chief of the most powerful army in the world. That is strange.
0: Well, he's also a convicted felon. And I have to ask, because I'm not up on it, but I've been told by other veterans that as a convicted felon, he would not even be able to serve in the military, but he can be the commander-in-chief. Am I wrong? Or
1: no, that's true. I'm pretty sure that's true.
0: And so that's obviously a concern. How do you feel? Did you want to say anything about that? I don't mean to put you on the spot, John, about that, about the fact that, and also the support services for the veterans, like hotlines for PTSD and suicide hotlines and the support groups, you know, that people get together to help each other through what they've gone through in the service.
1: I can't see the Republicans succeeding in really damaging these programs
0: some of it is still up for grabs because the budget has not been approved yet, and there has been some pushback from Republicans as well as Democrats. Democrats are very much opposed to these cuts. But also, as you mentioned, both of you might want to comment on this, but you said that you feel that the veterans might be have something to say about it and not be quiet about what's happening.
1: I don't think the veterans are going to stand for that, you know.
0: There's been a lot of pushback, fortunately. John, did you have an opinion or of anything you wanted to add, how you feel about what they're trying to do to the veterans? Through the Doge, I can't even say it, the Doge program?
3: Yeah.
2: Yes, I hope that, I hope that nothing bad will happen and that they have a right to speak up, and veterans are very important. You know, we're here because of them, you know?
0: Yeah.
2: And, I think that's it. You know, I think that sums it up. You know, they need everything. They gave their lives, whether it was a just or an unjust war. They deserve every good thing they deserve, you know, and our respect.
0: Well said.
3: Yep.
0: Well said.
2: Including you, Johnny.
1: Thank you.
0: There'll be more to say about that, but Keith's going to talk about his On the Wall song, and John, you have continued to fight for peace now that you're all these years.
1: I'll have to tell you the story about my mother when I came home.
0: All right, we'll get to that one afterwards. Keith, did you want to mention a little bit about Don Taylor, and then we'll do On the Wall? I did have one. Oh, by the way, I hope that when you listen to On the Wall, you might put together what John and John have talked about and what the soldiers go through, and to really feel it, as well as to remember that they fought for us and what the government is trying to do now. And I think that On the Wall really brings that through for us, Keith. But first, tell us a little about Don Taylor.
3: Don Taylor was a friend of mine in high school, and he was about a year older. He went into the service just after high school, I think, and then I think it was somewhere around 72 or so, he was killed.
0: Yeah.
3: But he was a very good friend. His name was Don Taylor. He was from Chennault, Illinois. Had a family, brothers, sisters, and
0: they have reconnected with you. They have connected with you at a certain point.
3: Yeah.
0: You know what? I don't want to run out of time. I want to make sure we get this song in so we can tell more about the song afterwards. But I appreciate you letting us know that this wasn't just written abstractly. This was about somebody you knew. On the Wall, Keith James.

0: Bravo, bravo, off the wall.
1: Wow. Very good, Keith. Poignant. Very.
0: One more time, John McCarthy, go ahead.
1: Very beautiful, very poignant, you know? A really great song, brings it home, and, you know.
2: Yep.
3: Very good. Thank you. Very good.
2: That's what I was trying to do.
0: And you succeeded, John Alden.
1: Yes, makes everybody think.
0: Yeah. Well, he did not fall. Now his name is on the wall.
3: Like that line very much.
0: Yeah, me too. And it's such a...
2: Me too. Brings it home.
0: Yeah, it does. It really does. Well, thank
3: very
0: you
3: nice,
0: so much.
3: Keith, very nice.
0: All right, well, we've gotten to that point in the show where we're going to end Act 1. Act 2 will be the following Sunday. So what we're going to do right now is play one of Keith's wonderful instrumentals as a transition, right?
2: Yes.
0: Stepping Out, an instrumental by Keith James.

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2: Well, hello there, and welcome to Boston Country Oldies on the Michael Burns and Stu Fink Radio Network. 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I'm Michael Burns, along with one of the hardest working people in show business. Ladies and gentlemen, I present to you the fabulous Stu Fink.
3: And that's an appropriate sound for Memorial Day weekend, don't you think? 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Isn't that right, Michael Burns?
2: Yes. And it's all coming up on this edition of Boston Country Oldies. And don't forget to like us on Facebook at Boston Country Oldies. 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Well, I'm ready. Stu's ready. Let us begin with Charlie Pride. I'm just me, but thanks for being you. Boston Country Oldies.

So Marty Robbins down in El Paso a little while back, and now Miss Patty Page, or one of them, is wearing black. And Kathy's clown has Don and Phil where they feel like they could die. If we keep on losing our singers like that, I'll be the only one you can buy.

0: Boston Country Oldies with Merle Haggard, proud to be an Okie from a Skokie. Bob Lumen, let's think about living and loving and all the lovey-lovey-dovin'. Yes, indeed. Tanya Tucker, Lizzie and the Rain Man. And we started the hour off with Charlie Pride, I'm Just Me. Hey, thanks for being you. Happy holiday weekend to one and all. I'm Michael Burns, and right after the break, it's Stu Fink with more Boston Country Oldies.
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0: on Boston Country Oldies. It's a great big salute to the veterans on Memorial Day. And who better to recall the virtues of Memorial Day than the Duke, John Wayne.
1: It was July in Virginia. The scent of the dogwood and the laurel lay heavy on the land, while the burgeoning fruit of the peach and the apple marked the full sway of summer. For 7 fateful days, the trees, the flowers, yes, the very ground itself, had shuddered under the roar of cannon, the bark of howitzers, and the crackling of a legion of rifles. Now all was silent. Sledgehammer blows of Robert E. Lee and Stonewall Jackson had mauled the Army of the Potomac, and yet that army was not destroyed. 7,000 men had fallen in that dreadful week, and the savagery of the conflict was grimly evident in the river of wounded that wound through the green hills. Now a new sound drifted in the soft evening sky. For Colonel Dan Butterfield, a courageous and able soldier, was also a man of music. To honor his fallen comrades, he had composed a simple and heart-rending melody. On July 2nd, in the year of 1862, its strains floated over the graves that scarred the dark Virginia earth.

It has been more than 100 years since that sound was born, but those notes have never died away. Every night of the year, throughout the world, fighting men of America from the north and the south, the east and the west, close their eyes in sleep to its call. And in each of their hearts, there glows a fierce surge of pride.

0: It's more than just the name on a wall. It's the Statler Brothers on Boston Country Oldies and our tribute to the veterans. We also heard a great explanation on Taps from John Wayne, Song of the Patriot from another John, Johnny Cash, and Sergeant Barry Sadler and the Ballad of the Green Beret. As long as Michael and I have been on the air and doing this show, the veterans of this country have always been a big part of our audience. They've stood by us for so long, we're not going to turn our back on them, now or ever. We salute you, and we respect you, and we thank you for what you've done for us and our country. God bless you. My name is Stu Fink, and you'll be glad to know that Michael Burns is on his way back next, and he's got more great Boston country oldies.
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On Boston country oldies, that's what they call in the business an answer back record. One record comes out, and then a second record comes out in response to the first record. Well, that's what we just heard with Kenny Rogers in the first edition and Ruby, Don't Take Your Love to Town. I know you remember that, but did you remember Geraldine Stevens, Billy, I've Got to Go to Town, in follow-up to the Kenny Rogers record? That's how it works. Answer back songs, and we play them once in a while here on Boston Country Oldies. And I know I've said it before, and I'm about to say it again. There are about 18 versions of this particular song, but this is the first one, and a big hit, too, from Dolly.

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1: Maverick didn't come here to lose. 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

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Out of Marshfield, Massachusetts, I'm here every Sunday night playing the greatest Motown, and the greatest love songs of all time will follow it. Hear the Marvelettes.

0: as he teamed up with the late Tammy Terrell.
1: Ain't no mountain high enough. That was a good beginning because I had no idea that Tammy was as good a singer as she, of course, turned out to be. And I hadn't had a chance to hear her sing before I met her. But some people who were on their toes dug her sound and perhaps realized that we may possibly make a good duet. And me wanting to try something new all of my life, so it was a challenge and something groovy to do. Besides, she was very pretty.

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0: Motown story begins in 1959 with the owner and founder of the Motown Record Corporation, Perry Cordy Jr.
1: Having been around a lot of the crowd coming from the ghetto and the blues-loving people and all that, you know, we really dug the type of things that reflected the society. And I felt that this was something that could be a very good force in American music and communicating with people. I had always wanted to be a songwriter. I decided to write things more from feeling, because I wanted just a straight line approach with what I was trying to say to the people. When I would write the song and send it out, it would not come out like I thought it should. So I was unhappy with that, so I decided to produce my things. And then I got Smokey Robinson and the Miracles, and we started producing. That was how the record company really got started. Of course, we did some foolish things. We put all our money in it each year, and if we had gone any year without hit records, we'd have been out of business. We just turned it over and over and over and over, and after 5 years, we had at least three or four or five hits each year. Money was the first hit. At the time, I was broke. I had, you know, a girlfriend or two who were telling me, you know, how much they loved me, but meant nothing. Therefore, the line came that your love gives me such a thrill, which love don't pay my bill.

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0: Smiley Lewis. I hear you knocking. Rhythm and Blues, early rock and roll from 1955. 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
0: This is from my brother Big Al. He has a T-bird.

were wondering if you could play a song that was a hit at the time that my wife and I were dating. It's My World Is Empty Without You. We're enjoying the show, and we'll keep listening.

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0: lead singer of the Platters from 1955, The Great Pretender. 95.9 WATD, Backseat Memories every Sunday night from 11 to 12 o'clock. 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

never forget the record-breaking show that we presented at the New York Paramount Theater during the Christmas holidays in 1958. I shall never forget either the Rays, who were on that particular show with Fats Domino, Jerry Lee Lewis, the Everly Brothers, and many others. Theirs was the number one song in America at that time. Remember this?

0: Ross Taylor, lead singer of the Vogues. That was 1966. The old recording of My Special Angel by Bobby Helms.
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0: Thank you.
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0: All right.
2: 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When you talk about backseat memories, there's nothing like an Elvis song. 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

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Dennis D here on a Sunday night playing the greatest love songs of all time. And I want to give a little shout out to my girl fan club out there. We have a lot of girls that are in my fan club, believe it or not. I want to say hello to Diana, Pat, Anne Marie, Joan, and of course, Fran. We're going to dedicate this song to all of them.

Stevie Lawrence. That was from 1960. We lost him earlier this year. Great singer, and with his wife, Edie Gourmet, they had a great career in entertainment. All right, let's go back to 1960. This is Roy Orbison.

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0: one. Believe it or not, that was her first stereo 45. That was Jack Scott. And, oh, little one. Let's go back to 1959 again.
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0: These are the Drifters. There goes my baby.

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with the Brooklyn Bridge. Before that, he was with the Crest. And what a career he had. He passed away many, many years ago. And if you got to see him, he was quite an entertainer. All right, we're doing Backseat Memories. I'm Dennis D. It's 95.9 WATD. And we have just about 11:45 if you have someplace to go. David will be by at 12 o'clock tonight. And let's continue with this is Daniel Boone. It's called Just a Beautiful Sunday.

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1: Hey, everybody. This is your cousin, Brucey, and you're listening to Backseat Memories. Ooh, I love that. With my cousin, Dennis. Dennis Steve.

0: Bobby V from 1960, Run to Him, and he's had quite a career in his lifetime. He's still going strong. He's still singing today. All right, let's go back to 1959, and I hope you enjoy some of the songs we're playing tonight.
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One-way Twitty. It's only make-believe. 95.9 WATD. Dennis D., we have to say goodnight. Hope you enjoyed the show. We'll see you next Sunday, 10 o'clock. Stay tuned for David Wilson. One more time. Goodnight, my

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Good morning, Monday morning, Memorial Day Monday. 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

0: WATD on your early Monday morning. It is Memorial Day Monday. 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

0: and Funky Carl Medina here on 95.9 WATD, your South Shores radio station. Good morning, or should I say bye-bye morning. Up next, I will be flying on out of here.
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3: May 22nd marks the end of CBS on the radio. 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
3: I'm CBS News correspondent Cammie McCormick, and this is Good Night and Good Luck, a production of CBS News Radio. CBS did not start out as a juggernaut of media. William Paley, son of cigar company owner Sam Paley, bought 16 radio stations called United Independent Broadcasters and soon changed the name to the Columbia Broadcasting System. By 1929, the CBS network became the largest regular chain of broadcasting stations across the country. Here, Paley wishes his staff a Merry Christmas in 1929.
28: My best wishes are with you for the coming year. 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
3: News wasn't a major part of the network at its beginnings. Entertainment was the focus, with performers of the day, as showcased in this Bing Crosby excerpt from 1931.
29: So, offering Bing Crosby in the popular song of the day, just one more chance.

0: In 1932, news became a bigger focus for the network, starting with a live coverage of events like the Republican National Convention that year.
1: We have been broadcasting from the Chicago Stadium, the convention hall of the Republican National Committee on the National Convention.
0: However, radio is both a source of journalism and entertainment for listeners came into conflict one fateful night on October 30th, 1938.
2: Ladies and gentlemen, we interrupt our program of dance music to bring you a special bulletin from the Intercontinental Radio News. At 20 minutes before 8 Central Time, Professor Farrell of the Mount Jennings Observatory, Chicago, Illinois, reports observing several explosions of incandescent gas occurring at regular intervals on the planet Mars.
0: If you tuned in late that night, you might have had reason for concern, but this was not a news report. Intercontinental Radio News was made up. Listeners were hearing Orson Welles' audio drama, The War of the Worlds, about a fictionalized alien invasion.
2: The spectroscope indicates the gas to be hydrogen and moving toward the Earth with enormous velocity. Professor Pearson of the observatory at Princeton confirms Farrell's observation and describes the phenomenon as, quote, like a jet of blue flame shot from a gun, unquote.
0: At the time, the New York Times reported that the broadcast spawned a wave of mass hysteria, but more recent analysis says this may have been a reaction from newspapers to the upstart medium of radio. Welles apologized the next morning. Scripted dramas like The War of the Worlds filled the radio waves, and many of them featured prominent Hollywood performers. Here in a recreation of a 1943 performance of Sorry, Wrong Number, Agnes Moorehead, who is best known today for her role as Adora on Bewitched, reacts as she overhears a phone conversation she shouldn't have.
3: Hello?
4: Remember, George, make it quick. Our client doesn't wish her to suffer long.
5: I'll use a knife, then.
4: Yes, a knife will do very well. And remember afterwards, remove her rings and bracelets and the jewelry in the bureau drawer. Our client wishes it to look like simple robbery.
5: I know. Don't worry. I never muff a job like this. Everything's okay. I never...
3: Oh, how awful. How unspeakably awful.
0: Sports was also a major part of the network. This excerpt from the last game of the season in 1939 even offers up a studio sponsorship.
6: The first half of the fourth inning just concluded. There's no score in the ball game. And before the last half of the fourth inning gets underway, we're going to give you the lineups and then turn you over to your Wheaties play-by-play announcer, Walter Johnson.
0: The biggest sports stars of the day appeared on air. Here's Babe Ruth defending the amount of publicity he received back in 1939 for visiting with sick children.
7: Babe, you've had more publicity than the Prince of Wales. Do you like it?
8: Well, I'll tell you about that. I wouldn't be human if I didn't like small write-ups for my home runs. But I don't like the paper to say that I see sick and crippled kids to get my name in the headlines. That's all wrong. I'm strong for the kids. I know them, and they know me. Publicity can't make a fella smack the old apple or play good ball. If he does that, he'll get publicity anyway.
0: CBS played a key role in a phenomenon that would change how presidents could interact directly with the public. President Franklin D. Roosevelt addressed the nation in a series of radio talks, and CBS helped frame the broadcasts as intimate conversations by calling them fireside chats. Newsman Robert Trout first used the term suggested to him by Harry Butcher, a CBS vice president in Washington. Here's an excerpt from a fireside chat, including an introduction by Trout from October 12, 1937.
9: Seated at his desk in the White House in Washington, the President of the United States addresses the nation in another of his fireside chats.
10: My friends, this afternoon I have issued a proclamation calling a special session of the Congress to convene on Monday, November 15th, 1937.
0: Any CBS radio retrospective has to include Arthur Godfrey. His more relaxed conversational style of broadcasting was a big change from those early big booming voices of radio's earliest days. Godfrey got his start covering President Roosevelt's funeral service in Washington on April 14th, 1945.
11: God give me strength to do this. These horses. Now, here's the caisson beneath us now. And there is the flag-draped coffin.
0: His genuine strain to overcome his emotions during a time of national mourning catapulted him into radio stardom. President Roosevelt died just as World War II was nearing its end. When we come back, we will look at the man that revolutionized broadcast journalism during the war, Edward R. Murrow.
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0: I'm CBS News Radio correspondent Cammie McCormick. World War II changed so many things, but at CBS, it changed how news was transmitted in many ways. Instead of newspaper reporters reading their stories into a microphone, CBS journalists were on the ground reporting what was happening as it happened.
1: I left London early morning. My assignment was a practice flight with Coastal Command bullfighters carrying rocket projectiles. We flew before the sun while formations of Allied heavy bombers crossed us, coming from the southwest.
0: Today, Edward R. Murrow is regarded as practically the patron saint of broadcast journalism. One of the industry's most prominent awards is named in his honor. But Murrow wasn't always a newsman. He started his career as director of talks and education for CBS in 1935. And he even introduced an edition of the Saturday Night Swing Club in 1937.
2: And so we say goodnight to Stéphane Grappelli and Yango Reinhardt and their quintet of the Hot Club of France. They have been playing for you from the Bricktop Cabaret in Montmartre, Paris. This is Ed Murrow speaking and saying, swing it, America.
0: Murrow was charged by CBS with finding experts throughout Europe who could appear on radio. Those connections proved invaluable to the network when Adolf Hitler annexed Austria on March 13, 1938. On that date, the nation's longest-running newscast, the World News Roundup, was born. Bob Trout anchored the daily reports from New York, while Murrow reported from Europe.
3: Tonight, the world trembles, torn by conflicting forces. Throughout this day, event has crowded upon event in tumultuous Austria. Meanwhile, the outside world, gravely shaken by the Austrian crisis, moves cautiously through a maze of diplomatic perils. This is Bob Trout speaking to you from New York, opening Columbia's shortwave transatlantic program to cover the key cities of Europe. But before switching to our first European capital, let us look once again at the latest news bulletins with swift, fresh details of a Europe in turmoil.
4: This is Edward Murrow speaking from Vienna. It's now nearly 2:30 in the morning, and Herr Hitler has not yet arrived. No one seems to know just when he will get here, but most people expect him sometime after 10 o'clock tomorrow morning. It's, of course, obvious after one glance at Vienna that a tremendous reception is being prepared.
0: The reporters who came to be known as the Murrow Boys brought America as close to the front lines as they had ever been. Here is Marvin Kalb, the last of the Murrow Boys, describing Murrow's approach.
5: There was Murrow in London, Bill Shira in Berlin, Eric Sevreid in Paris. He had pulled together a special group, I call them scholar journalists, who understood the history of the area that they were talking about. They understood the language. They were interested in it.
0: But in the late 1930s, the United States hadn't yet entered the war. That changed December 7th, 1941, when Japan attacked Pearl Harbor in Hawaii.
6: We interrupt this program to bring you a special news bulletin. The Japanese have attacked Pearl Harbor, Hawaii, by air, President Roosevelt has just announced. The attack also was made on all naval and military activities on the principal island of Oahu.
0: CBS anchor John Daly later remembered breaking the news on air.
7: I was standing out there in the newsroom, looking over the machines, waiting for any last-minute things that came in, and this Pearl Harbor announcement hit. And I came in and broke into the Philharmonic concert to announce that Pearl Harbor had been attacked.
0: Americans continued to be riveted by Murrow's reports from the front lines. This report from the bombing raids on Berlin became one of the most well-known accounts of the war.
8: Berlin was a kind of orchestrated hell, a terrible symphony of light and flame. It isn't a pleasant kind of warfare. The men doing it speak of it as a job. Yesterday afternoon, when the tanks were stretched out on the big map, all the way to Berlin and back again, a young pilot with old eyes said to me, "I see we're working again tonight." That's the frame of mind in which the job is being done. The job isn't pleasant. It's terribly tiring. Men die in the sky while others are roasted alive in their cellars. Berlin last night wasn't a pretty sight. In about 35 minutes, it was hit with about three times the amount of stuff that ever came down on London in a night-long blitz. This is a calculated, remorseless campaign of destruction.
0: Descriptions of the brutality of war did not end there. Edward R. Murrow was the first Allied war correspondent to report from the liberation of the Buchenwald concentration camp on April 12, 1945.
9: When I entered, men crowded around, tried to lift me to their shoulders. They were too weak. Many of them could not get out of bed. As I walked down to the end of the barracks, there was applause from the men too weak to get out of bed. It sounded like the hand clapping of babies. As we walked out into the courtyard, a man fell dead. Two others, they must have been over 60, were crawling towards the latrine. I saw it, but will not describe it. In another part of the camp, they showed me the children, hundreds of them. Some were only six. One rolled up his sleeve, showed me his number. It was tattooed on his arm. D-6030 it was. The others showed me their numbers. They will carry them till they die.
0: Murrow thought some Americans might be skeptical or upset by his reporting on the horrors of concentration camps.
9: I pray you to believe what I have said about Buchenwald. I have reported what I saw and heard, but only part of it. If I have offended you by this rather mild account of Buchenwald, I am not in the least sorry.
0: Last of the Murrow boys, Marvin Kalb, said that Murrow always aimed to be succinct in life and on radio. Kalb recalls his visit to Murrow's office for his job interview.
5: Behind his desk, as I recall, was a plaque on which was written, "If I had more time, I would write you a shorter letter." Cicero.
0: By May, there was

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0: I'm CBS News Chief Washington Correspondent Major Garrett. The period after World War II was quite a bit different from the tumultuous start of the network shortly before the Great Depression and the war itself. The Cold War was a period of simmering fear, and that fear bubbled over when Wisconsin Republican Senator Joseph McCarthy claimed to have lists of communists working for the U.S. government and held hearings to have government workers testify about their political beliefs. Edward R. Murrow made this editorial for the CBS News television program See It Now in 1954.
1: The actions of the junior senator from Wisconsin have caused alarm and dismay amongst our allies abroad and given considerable comfort to our enemies. And whose fault is that? Not really his. He didn't create this situation of fear. He merely exploited it, and rather successfully. Cassius was right. The fault, dear Brutus, is not in our stars, but in ourselves.
0: Marvin Kalb, the last of the Murrow boys, was hired by CBS News to cover the Soviet Union in 1957.
2: We lived in another era when radio was a major educational force to sustain American democracy. It's terribly important. Murrow learned to value American democracy by comparing it to what it is that was happening in Germany in the late 1930s. When Murrow took on McCarthy in 1954.
0: As the Cold War continued, one of the pivotal moments was the Cuban Missile Crisis in October of 1962. Correspondent Richard C. Hotlett received word from the United Nations as the standoff came to a close.
3: Let's switch now to our UN correspondent, Richard C. Hotlett.
4: United Nations are delighted, shocked, or still disbelieving at what one of them called the greatest diplomatic defeat the Soviet Union has suffered since the Cold War began. The Cubans here are not available for comment, and the Soviets are saying nothing before First Deputy Premier Veve Kuznetsov arrives in New York this evening.
0: And then there was November 22nd, 1963.
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6: President Kennedy and Governor John Connally of Texas were both hit by a would-be assassin's bullet as they toured downtown Dallas in an open automobile a short while ago.
0: CBS News Radio's Alan Jackson is believed to be one of the first to announce that the president had been shot. Before the wire services sent out word, Jackson came back on to make another announcement.
6: Ladies and gentlemen, the President of the United States is dead. John F. Kennedy has died of the wounds received in an assassination in Dallas less than an hour ago.
0: In 1964, Jackson reflected on what it was like to report that news.
6: It was something like 15 or 20 minutes later before the wires came through with the announcement that the president had died. Here was another great bit of awful agony in waiting out confirmation. You were fearful of having reported the death too soon, and on the other hand, you were hoping that maybe you had been wrong after all, but yet knowing that you couldn't be.
0: CBS News Radio was there for another major story of the 1960s, the Civil Rights Movement.
7: The marchers are now coming out of the church again, five abreast, and they're being confronted by Wilson Baker, Selma's public safety director.
8: I will not allow anyone to leave in this group, as long as this group is standing here.
7: The demonstrators are sitting down, and Baker now has his back turned to them. And Selma may be in for another long vigil. Murray Fronson, CBS News, Selma.
0: And then there was the historic moon landing on July 20th, 1969.
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10: The moon age began less than 2 hours ago when American astronauts radioed, "From the moon, the Eagle has landed." Around the world, waiting crowds broke into cheers, applause, and even a few tears.
0: However, with the success in the space program came failures. The explosion of the Challenger space shuttle in 1986.
11: This is Christopher Glenn at the Kennedy Space Center in Florida. There is a major problem which developed just a few seconds into the flight. We could see it happen. There seemed to be some kind of an explosion aboard the rocket. And all of a sudden, all communication with the spacecraft was lost.
0: And in 2013, the Columbia explosion.
12: I'm Peter King, live at the Kennedy Space Center. Shuttle Columbia was supposed to be touching down here in about a minute, but we have not heard, or I should say NASA Mission Control has not heard a word from anybody aboard the shuttle.
0: CBS News Radio was also there for the Persian Gulf War.
13: CBS News, this is David Jackson. The Persian Gulf War apparently has begun.
0: Conflict in the Middle East is a theme that continues through to today. We'll have more on that subject later in the program. But now, we're going to talk with CBS News business analyst Jill Schlesinger about the current state of the radio industry. Jill, what is the state of radio?
14: I've been with CBS now for 18 years. From the moment I walked through the doors, people told me that both radio and television would be gone in 3 or 5 years. And here we are 18 years later. But what we do know is that advertisers really wanted an ability to pinpoint who they were targeting. 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And I think that that's truly been the transformation.
0: So how does radio compete in that environment?
14: When I think about radio today, and I think about me being on, you know, 24 different radio stations every Monday, I know that people can actually really understand the power of that medium. But as somebody who is very early in the podcasting world, I don't reach as many people talking on my podcast as I do when I talk on the CBS network.
0: This is the end of CBS News Radio. So naturally, the question comes, what's next?
14: You know, it's sort of a sadness for me because I really feel very much compelled by the way that radio has helped propel my own career. 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I've long learned that don't try to predict.
0: Up next, we look at a signature sound you've heard so many times, and then the attack that changed America forever. 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
23: In the early days, previously recorded material of any kind was not allowed on air. After World War II, that changed. Listeners began to hear recorded reports, and in the 1960s, a signature sound of the newscast was born. The first significant change came in the early 80s. Take a listen. Can you hear the difference? As we entered the 21st century, the sounder underwent a major overhaul, and not without some controversy. It was a more modern sound. The last change, a little more subtle, came about a dozen years ago. But there's one thing that never changed. That little chime, here we call it the bong, that means it's time for news. And when breaking news came and you needed someone to rely on with in-depth coverage and round-the-clock reporting, CBS News Radio was there when it mattered most.
25: I'm Dan Raviv. An airplane has hit the World Trade Center in New York City. There aren't many details at this time, but the World Trade Center, the Twin Towers, you'll recall, are about 110 stories tall. It appears that an airplane has hit the building somewhere around the 85th floor. There's a lot of smoke coming out of one of the Twin Towers of the World Trade Center. This is in the what's called the lower part of Manhattan, the southern part of the island of Manhattan.
23: WCBS Radio's Tom Kaminsky reported this from his helicopter to the network.
26: Most of the smoke is billowing up now to the south side of Tower Number 1, so it's a little bit difficult to determine exactly the impact point. I could tell you that whatever internal sprinkler system there is at the World Trade Center has certainly been activated, because the smoke that we could see at the impact point is still very dark, but the smoke toward the top 10 to 15 floors of Tower Number 1, that smoke is now white, and a lot of windows have been blown out on all four sides. From about 15 to 20 stories up on Tower Number 1, but certainly that smoke is now white in nature. So there are fire crews just screaming into this area from every conceivable direction.
23: Not only were the Twin Towers hit, but soon after that report, the Pentagon was struck. And a plane intended for the U.S. Capitol was brought down by passengers in Shanksville, Pennsylvania. The 9/11 attacks led to military action in both Afghanistan and Iraq. Shortly after it was announced that U.S. forces had captured former Iraqi dictator Saddam Hussein in December of 2003, CBS Radio News correspondent Mark Noller filed this report from the White House.
27: First word that Saddam may have been captured reached President Bush yesterday afternoon at Camp David, in a phone call from Defense Secretary Rumsfeld. Mr. Bush was back at the White House early this morning when he was informed a little after 5 a.m. that the information was firm, Saddam was in custody.
23: And then, in the dead of night in Afghanistan on May 2nd, 2011, the evening of the first here in the U.S., there was news of Osama bin Laden.
28: This is a CBS News special report. I'm Harley Carnes. CBS News has learned Osama bin Laden is dead. This is a headline we have waited a long time to be able to report, and we get the information from Stephen Hadley, the former National Security Advisor to President Bush, who has just told CBS News by telephone that he has it authoritatively, this is a quote from the White House, that bin Laden has been killed.
23: On the home front, CBS News Radio was on the ground in New Orleans as Hurricane Katrina devastated the region. On August 29th, 2005, Cammy McCormick rode out the hurricane in a hotel room.
29: What can only be described as bullet holes in the window in the room where I'm at. You can hear the debris hit the window with the sort of ping.
23: and Jim Krasula described the storm's aftermath.
1: There is debris and bewilderment everywhere. National Guard troop transports are filled with people who've been rescued from their flooded homes. Military and rescue helicopters are buzzing overhead. Out-of-town visitors hauling suitcases or walking down the normally busy streets.
23: We've covered many storms over our long history, but nothing quite like Hurricane Katrina. With nearly 1,400 deaths, more than a million people displaced, and tens of billions of dollars in damage across the Gulf Coast. Coverage of natural disasters didn't end at U.S. borders. Lucy Kraft in Tokyo felt her own walls shaking during the aftershocks of an 8.9 earthquake that would send a tidal wave over the Fukushima nuclear power plant.
3: Room is just shaking mildly now. It was shaking quite heavily before, but I can still hear the walls creaking. The TV announcers said to please remain calm and stay away from any falling objects. Of course, these days you go to put your books back on the shelf and you don't know when they're going to fall off again.
23: And Peter King was at the scene of the massive Haiti earthquake that CBS News estimates killed more than 300,000 people.
4: Six very wide, very deep holes dug out by a backhoe to be mass graves. And in front of me, a garbage truck that has picked up not just trash, but bodies as well. And just dropping to the ground, the body of a woman. She looks like she might not have been more than perhaps in her mid-20s, filled with blood, wrapped in a blood-stained sheet and clothing. It is one of the most horrible sights a human being can possibly witness, happening to another human being.
23: Next, we look back at the impact of COVID-19, both around the country and at our own network.
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28: 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I want to thank everybody who's adapted on short notice to pull off a feat that we think Murrow might be proud of.
23: And we'll talk with the last of the Murrow boys, Marvin Kelb, on the enduring legacy of CBS News Radio.
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23: I'm CBS News Radio correspondent Steve Kathan. When the coronavirus pandemic spread, the entire world was impacted. At CBS News Radio, our New York City headquarters was locked down, but that didn't mean we'd stop broadcasting.
19: As you might know, CBS News had to completely relocate its broadcast operations from New York, including all of us here at CBS News Radio, after some workers tested positive at the broadcast center. Working on short notice, anchors, editors, and other staff jumped trains and cars to get here to D.C., where today's broadcasts have gone off with a few hitches, but hopefully unnoticed by you, our listeners. 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
23: Veteran correspondent Steve Futterman has traveled the world for CBS News Radio. One of his last assignments for us took him to the Polish border with Ukraine, where he shared the harrowing stories of Ukrainian war refugees fleeing for safety.
1: Some have gone to extraordinary means to make it here to Poland.
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1: Do you walk?
3: Yes, 50 kilometers.
1: This 19-year-old was lucky. His friend was not.
3: My friend was alone, and he's dead now.
1: The Israeli-based humanitarian group Rescuers Without Borders has sent people here to the border town of Medyka. We saw one refugee being treated.
4: He walked during 6 days. Now he's in very bad condition.
1: The injuries doctors are seeing show the determination and desperation of the refugees.
4: Open, broken legs.
1: Broken legs, and they're still walking.
4: They are still walking. They can.
1: Steve Futterman, CBS News, Medyka, Poland.
5: For the latest on that Moscow situation, here's the story from Moscow by CBS News correspondent Marvin Kalb.
23: The last official Murrow boy, Marvin Kalb, was hired by Murrow in 1957 to become the Moscow bureau chief.
6: Western diplomats believe that the Khrushchev proposal today of withdrawing offensive weapons from...
23: I recently spoke with him about his life, Ed Murrow, and the legacy of CBS News Radio. Marvin, what's your feeling about how things have changed, the progression from radio to television and now to the Internet?
7: It has changed and put us in an unsteady, but at the same time promising territory. I cannot simply dismiss the new technology as something introducing us only to uncertainty, not only politically, but economically. There has to be, in the new technology, some kernel of excitement and creativity, and something at the end of the day that helps the American people understand what's going on in their country and in the world. However, while I do entertain that modest bit of optimism about the future, I must state my deepest concern about what has happened to American media. The kinds of stories that are run on major news broadcasts on occasion simply shock me because they are not serious. They're not an attempt to uncover something new. It's kind of scoops, but they're not really scoops. They're sort of something, if you waited an hour, you would have gotten anyway. My concern is that with the new technology, we have introduced uncertainty into our economics and into our politics. And I go back to the Murrow principle of linking solid, unencumbered journalism, virile journalism, unafraid journalism, with the maintenance of American democracy, one tied intimately to the other. And Murrow sort of very much put that in my mind, I think in the minds of most of the reporters who worked at CBS, and we did have a feeling we were doing something special.
23: Marvin, at this point, I guess it's important to sort of encapsulate how CBS Radio News should be remembered.
7: CBS Radio News, in my opinion, ought to be remembered as the institution born in the early days of what became the Depression in the United States, followed so quickly by World War II and then a series of wars. And for me, CBS Radio will always be remembered as not only my professional birthplace, that's unimportant. What is important is that it set the tone. It created an institution of serious journalism, which helped the American people understand where they were day after day in connection with themselves, their country, and the world. And it was done with class, and it was done with depth, and it was done with a sense of importance. The work was important. We were doing something for journalism, but more important, we were doing something for American democracy.
23: Wise words from Marvin Kalb. And so, as we say our final goodbye, it seemed fitting to share these thoughts from the first host of the CBS World News Roundup, Robert Trout. Here he is in 1964, reflecting on the shutdown of one of the original CBS broadcast facilities, Studio 9 on Madison Avenue.
5: Now that we have come to the end of our look backward, one point stands out. How much of the history of three decades went through this studio? How little of it we have been able to bring back in this space of time? So many broadcasts, so little time to remember them. Let us salute the words that, because time cannot be expanded, were not spoken again on this broadcast today. As the electric current dies and the microphones grow cold, as the lights are switched off.
23: As the lights are switched off and our microphones go cold for the last time for CBS on the radio, we leave you with the words of Edward R. Murrow.
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16: 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Dustin Gervais is the executive producer. Jamie Benson is the creative producer. 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

0: 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As a Boston broadcaster and podcaster, I've interviewed women from every walk of life. They've shared their life stories, how they've overcome obstacles, and what their version of success looks like.
1: Our lives have no boundaries except for our own fear.
0: What are the keys to success? What can you learn from these wise women?
2: Life is a gift. Never take it for granted.
0: Welcome to The Story Behind Her Success, portraits of women who will inspire you. Have you ever heard the expression, a cat has nine lives? Well, the woman you are about to meet says she's already had 27 professional lives. Talk about living your life in chapters, right? From waitress to singer and actress to voiceover talent to business pro to working with senior citizens to her current incarnation. As an author, a speaker, she has just done it all, despite a childhood riddled with emotional abuse, fear, and trauma. In fact, she has developed a radical theory about childhood abuse, and we'll talk about that in this episode. Her name is Jodi Tolman, and this is her story. Jodi, welcome to the show.
3: I'm absolutely thrilled to be here.
0: Thank you so much for coming and telling us your story, because I know some of it is not easy to talk about. Please tell us, where are you from? And what was life like in your house?
3: Well, I grew up in Pittsburgh, Pennsylvania, hopelessly landlocked. And life in my house was quite difficult, actually. Painful, frightening, intimidating. My dad, who I believe was abused as a kid, and he was just a very angry, difficult guy. And so there was psychological, emotional abuse, intimidation. You know, when things got really bad, he would go for his belt. He'd reach for the buckle of his belt. And then sometimes the belt would come off and sometimes not. Very occasionally, he would cross the line of violence. But
0: there was always the threat, though, right?
3: There was.
0: And you know what's interesting as I watch you and I hear you tell that story is I'm going to guess that you were not a naughty child.
3: No, I was not a naughty child, but I developed what I needed to have in order to survive.
0: Brothers, sisters?
3: Two older brothers, and the great misfortune in that is that we have, even still today, a pretty highly dysfunctional family. I have trepidatious but loving, if I can say that, relationships with my brothers.
0: What about your mom? Was she aware of this?
3: Yeah. For many, many years, I thought that my mom was my superhero and that she could save me. But then I discovered that, you know, she was just a little 5-foot-tall vessel, really not able to navigate the choppy waters of our household. She did her absolute best. She loved me with all her heart and soul. And I never loved anyone growing up more than I loved my mother. And my haven was her.
0: You were demeaned. You were dismissed. You lived with, as you've described it, intimidation and always the threat of violence. So how did you survive that as a little girl growing up? Were you insular? Were you quiet? Would you sit alone in your room? Would you try to stay out of the house? How do you survive?
3: It's fascinating, actually, what the mind is capable of and what the heart is capable of, actually, as well. And I was really little, so I was able to fit under the dining room hutch. And I would retreat and sit under the dining room hutch, curled up as little as I could make my body. First of all, I thought, don't they know that I'm gone? If they don't know that I'm gone, what does that say? And if they do know that I'm gone, I'm 6, for goodness sake. If they do know that I'm gone, why aren't they looking for me? And I remember a day I was filled with such profound fear. And I remember deciding, I'm not going to be fearful. I'm going to be furious. And it was my fury and my rage and my rebellion. And that's where the resilience came from.
0: It saved you.
3: It did. Without question, it saved me.
0: Who was your role model then when you were growing up? And did anyone ever step in to comfort you?
3: It was my mother. My mother was absolutely my role model. First of all, she was the funniest person who ever lived. And she thought the same of me. And we could make each other laugh so hard.
0: Laughter is great medicine.
3: In many cases, the best medicine. So I relied on her for love and for comfort and for safety where I could find it. But almost always it was in her arms, in her lap every night when I was little. And she was a singer. And she sang with a big band in Pittsburgh. And she was a fabulous singer. And she would sing to me the same 3 songs every night until I got too big. She would pick me up and carry me across the room and put me in bed.
0: When did you discover that you could sing? Did you start singing along with her? Tell me how that discovery happened.
3: It's so funny, just the thought of it. I started performing for anybody who, whether they wanted to hear me or not, when I was six. I came by it naturally. I had a good voice. And lots of my cousins and my aunts were singers as well. So family gatherings and, whenever I could, I was regaling anybody I could with. And it turned out that I did that for a living for quite a while.
0: Can I share a little story with you?
3: Please do.
0: When I was about 3 years old, my parents discovered that I could sing. And they used to have little cocktail parties on Friday night. And they would put me on the cocktail table.
3: Oh, my God.
0: And I would sing for their guests. And then my father would throw olives to our Dalmatian. And he would catch them in his mouth. So he was like the little sideshow. And I was the main attraction. And nothing has really changed since then, let me tell you.
3: But
0: discovering, though, that you had a voice.
3: Yeah.
0: And it was like your mom's.
3: Yeah.
0: Must have kept you company.
3: And it was also an outlet for me. Very much, very much an emotional outlet. I used to sing to myself in the mirror in the bathroom because one song in particular from South Pacific, Younger Than Springtime, because it made me cry. And I'd love to see myself emote.
0: It's interesting, though, when you think about growing up in an abusive home like that, and then you discover a talent that you have that grows your self-esteem, that makes you and others feel good, is a gift.
3: It was a life-saving gift because one of the things that it did for me was I was, as I say, dismissed and sort of just invisible, actually, because my father wouldn't let me do a lot of things he would let my brothers do because I was a girl. And so in school, I was a performer all through my school years and beyond. And that was where I could be seen. And I could be literally heard, and not only seen and heard, but appreciated for what I had to offer. And
0: it changed your life.
3: It absolutely changed my life, no question about it.
0: Did you go to college? And if so, what did you do with those 4 years?
3: I went to Ohio University for 3 years, and then I had what I still think of as a little mini nervous breakdown. I really started to lose myself and felt the need to be in what I thought was a primal space. And so I moved back home. I went to Pittsburgh and I spent some time at Pitt, University of Pittsburgh. But depression set in and I couldn't function academically anyway. And finally, I left in pursuit of an acting career.
0: I hear that you were a waitress by day, as in don't quit your day job,
3: exactly.
0: And an actress and a singer. Take us back to that time in your life.
3: I was waiting tables at the Improv in L.A. and New York. Several singing waitresses, we were called, were employed. And we would wait tables. And then we would take off our aprons and put down our trays and jump up on stage and sing 3 or 4 songs in between comics. And I was rubbing elbows with Jay Leno and Robin Williams and Johnny Carson was coming in to look at the talent, and it was just incredible.
0: That's
3: time.
0: Pretty heady, right?
3: Oh, that's the word. It was incredibly heady. And so I have these hysterical stories to tell, but it was fantastic. It was more fun than I could have ever imagined.
0: And yet you didn't do it for the rest of your life. Isn't it so interesting, Jody, how we can come so close to the bright and shiny object, but so much of success as a singer or as an actress has to do with serendipity?
3: Absolutely true. Part of what started to push me out was the casting couch, quite frankly. I had quite a few experiences where I would be so excited about going into audition to read with a producer. I'll tell you a very quick, fabulous story. I was taking acting classes in L.A., and Sean Penn joined our class. And he was not yet Sean Penn, but he was well on his way. One day, I get a phone call at home in my apartment that Leo Penn would like to have me come in to read for the part of Joe in a television series he's producing of Little Women. And I said to the person who called me, "I'm sorry, you must have the wrong number." And I hung up. And she called me back and she said, "Is this Jody Tolman?" I said, "Yes, it is." She said, "I'm calling from Leo Penn's office. Do you have any interest in auditioning for him for this role?" I said, "Well, if I'm the person you meant to call, then absolutely." And I got this close this close, 3 callbacks, and nearly got the part. I didn't, but I learned after the fact that Leo Penn was Sean Penn's father. And he called him one day and said, you should see Jody Mitchell for this part. And that's how that happened. But that was one spectacular experience, but there were so many others that were horrifying that I just started emotionally to feel this was not where I wanted to be spending my
4: The Me Too movement was real.
3: Absolutely.
4: And you are a perfect example of the truth of what happens to so many actresses and
3: exactly.
4: So many singers.
3: And actors as well, quite frankly.
4: If you want to be successful, here's what you have to do.
3: Exactly.
4: And it means compromising your faith, compromising your moral code, compromising who you are, what you believe in.
3: Exactly.
4: And you couldn't do it.
3: I couldn't do it. I just couldn't do it. And I was very fortunate because I was able to segue into a voiceover career. And I had a serendipitous start to it so that I wasn't auditioning. People were calling me to come in to do a gig. And so I didn't have any of that. And I did voiceover work for 30 years, for goodness sake.
4: Well, I can certainly hear why, because you've got this very big, deep voice, the kind of voice that I always wanted to have that I didn't have. So my boss was always like, speak from your feet.
3: Exactly.
4: Find your bottom voice.
3: Exactly.
4: Well, you use that voice to make a living for decades as a voiceover artist. And I got my start as a jingle singer. That's how I got into radio.
3: And I'm not surprised, by the way, listening to you speak.
4: It is
3: a melodious voice.
4: Thank you. It is hard to support yourself, though, as a voiceover talent.
3: No question.
4: I found as a jingle singer that it was feast or famine.
3: That's right.
4: I'd have a couple of really great gigs, and then we would go into the desert and have nothing for a month. And then, and how do you pay your bills
3: exactly.
4: doing that?
3: It's a challenge. One really funny story. I was the voice of Acme Supermarkets for several years. And was recording. It was a very lucrative contract. And I was talking about, the chicken was on sale and the fish was on sale and that this was on sale and that and so on and so forth. So that my husband's coworkers came to ask him weekly, is chicken going to be on sale this week or should I wait till next week to buy it? But the industry really started to change. I was a member of the union, of the after union. I was being paid union wages. I had my benefits. And it really started to change where voiceover artists were building studios in their homes and charging $50 to record a spot. And that's when I said, no, I'm not going to do that. I'm done. And that's when I just sort of barreled my way into sales.
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4: 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Now, back to this week's inspiring story. I am guessing that in your transition, though, to sales, you used your performance abilities and your people skills in order to be successful in the sales arena. True?
12: No question about it. I was fortunate in that regard, in that I love language, I love words, I love people, and every opportunity to talk to somebody and especially get to know them and what their needs were, which is the bedrock of good sales. Not selling somebody something they don't want, but finding a solution for something they need. And so I was quite good at it, but it didn't feed my soul. It just didn't.
4: You also entered into the world of working with senior citizens.
12: Yeah.
4: And this feels like changing lanes to me.
12: Oh, huge.
4: A sharp left-hand or right-hand turn.
12: Exactly.
4: How did that happen in that chapter of your life?
12: My husband just happened to see an ad in a paper, and I went and interviewed for a sales role with a startup senior living community. And that was the start of 15 years in the senior living space. And I also discovered in the course of doing that work that I was really an uneducated and uncredentialed social worker. I just wanted to help people. And this takes me back to when I was 10. And I asked my mother if Jewish girls could grow up to become nuns. And she loved me so much that she didn't laugh in my face. And she said, "Perhaps, but why do you want to be a nun, honey?" And I said, as the good absolutist thinker that I was then and still am, I thought, nuns live the most selfless lives of anyone on the planet. I want to live in service of humanity. And so this job in senior living got me ever so much closer to just doing something that was helpful to people. And I loved it. I loved it with all my heart.
4: And when you surround yourself with these people and you get a chance to be in their space and hear their stories, it does your heart good, doesn't it?
12: Absolutely, absolutely. And you have the privilege of helping somebody through what can be, almost always is, a very, very difficult time of life.
4: In preparing to chat with you, I saw that you had made notes about bad decisions and two failed marriages.
12: Mm. Trauma does damage. And often the sort of damage it does is render a person incapable of making the best decisions, the healthiest and well thought out and life-affirming decisions. And that was true for me. I made a lot of horrible, in some cases, life-threatening decisions. My first husband, that was a dangerous marriage.
4: Wow.
12: He was an abuser. But
4: the cycle of abuse.
12: Exactly right. And it's a real thing. I just got goosebumps when you said that. It's absolutely true. And fortunately, I learned it very early on, but not soon enough that I managed to stay out of the marriage. Fortunately, we divorced 6 months after we were married. That sort of left me reeling. And then I married again. And that was better. I had my first kid. That was the beginning of the fulfillment of my lifelong dream. Surviving abuse, living with abuse, and loving my mother as I did, and seeing her example, and knowing in my heart how desperately my dad wanted to be the best dad he could be, created in me this burning, burning desire and dream to be a mother. and to do it differently and to do it the way my mother did it, but find a partner who didn't do it the way my father did it. And so I had Charlie when I was 35, and his father and I divorced, and he was a very, very, very troubled, damaged guy. And so finally I was able to extricate myself from that marriage. And then I was 40 and I found Mr. Right.
4: Me too, later in life, and it's so exciting.

0: 6 years. And so my second kid was adopted, Chloe, and my third kid was born from a donor egg. And so when I finally achieved that gargantuan success and the realization of that magnificent dream, I started to realize way back when that I had something important to share with people. And so I started speaking to individuals and on panels to people who were in the throes of infertility treatment. The almost universal overarching dilemma that these young people were asking and fretting over was, can I love a kid that I haven't given birth to, that I haven't genetically fathered? Can I love an adopted kid? Can I love a kid from a donor as I would a fully genetic and biological child? And my lived experience gave me the answer. And the answer is absolutely, because parenting comes from the doing, not from the pregnancy. In fact, I often forget and think about, when I think about Chloe, I think, did I have morning sickness with Chloe like I did with Charlie? I can't remember. And with Jack, Jack is my youngest. He's my donor who I gave birth to at 46. I told my mother I was pregnant with Jack. She said, honey, you're either very courageous or really stupid.
1: But, she is funny, isn't she?
0: She was the funniest.
1: A hoot.
0: She was the absolute funniest. But that's the nature of the bond and the love between parents and child.
1: You know, and love is love.
0: Enormously powerful. I consider it to be the greatest accomplishment of my life. What empowered me to do it and to get through it all and accomplish what I did, this is what I mean when I say I've developed this kind of radical theory that child abuse can be a good thing. Now, please don't misunderstand me. I'm not saying if someone had a choice between whether to be abused or not to be abused, that they shouldn't choose not to be abused. But if that's the hand you're dealt, it can do wonderful things for you, because what it did for me is create in me the resilience, as you mentioned, the resolve to overcome any obstacle. And there were many in my path. And I just kept going and kept going and kept going. And I muscled through those challenges to bring to fruition the things that I wanted in life, including my family.
1: Well, once again, the book is called One from Each Column. And we are talking to the author, Jody Tolman. What is next for you? What's the big goal right now? Because, boy, you've had all these iterations.
0: Well, the biggest goal right now is what I'm in the process of trying to manifest, if I can say it that way, is to see my book published in the early part of next year and to be speaking on a larger stage. I want to speak to people who need to hear that overcoming trauma and the effects of trauma, however debilitating they may have been, and for however long you've been suffering the effects of trauma, that can be overcome. And I want to fill people with hope and promise and inspiration that not only can they overcome their trauma and the effects of bad decisions and whatnot, but know, really know in their heart of hearts that they can aspire to accomplish their dreams.
1: Next three questions.
0: Yes.
1: We ask everybody who sits where you are today.
0: Yes,
1: and
0: yes.
1: Thank you, Jody, for telling us your story.
0: Thank you.
1: And for being so open and so honest with our listeners. When an obstacle is in your path, how do you get around it?
0: I have a visceral reaction to the word no. My ears start to ring. My cheeks flush. I get sort of hot and I don't think so clearly. I can't stand it. So when there's an obstacle in my way, I can't let it go. I have to get around it. Whether it's over it, around it, under it, however it is, I find a way, because I cannot stand the status quo. I cannot stand anything or anyone telling me no, unless it's for a good reason. I will find a way around it.
1: What's the best piece of advice you've ever received, and can you pass that along to our listeners today?
0: My sweet and wonderful husband in November will celebrate 38 years of sobriety. And he quit drinking through AA. The life-affirming and life-saving lessons he learned, one day at a time, 1 minute at a time, learn what you can control and let go of what you can't. That's the best advice I've ever gotten. Being a type AAA personality and incredibly impatient, I want things not yesterday, I want things last month. I'm still challenged by learning how to take it one step at a time, but I'm trying.
1: Final question. I believe that we live our lives in chapters, and you, my friend, are living.

0: Proof of that. So right now in this very exciting chapter in your life, and good luck getting your book published, what does success mean to you?
1: Success means that, this is funny because I haven't thought of this until this very second, Candy. Success means that I won't become a nun, but that I become the person that will be the most helpful to the most people for the longest period of time.
0: I want to say thank you so much for sharing your story with us today. Jodi Tolman.
1: Thank you so much. It was my absolute pleasure.
0: And that's the story behind her success for this week. My thanks to Jodi Tolman. Find out more about her. She's launching a new website soon. It's called JodiTolmanSpeaks.com. And the book, once again, is going to be called
1: One From Each Column, My 46-Year Trek from Abusive Childhood to Elusive Motherhood.
0: Thank you for listening. I'm always on the lookout for the next person to profile. So if you know someone I should feature on the show, will you please reach out and nominate her today? 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When we lift each other up, we all rise. What's your story? I can't wait to hear it.

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2: 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Hi there, Chris. How goes it?
3: Goes very well. My second granddaughter, Libby Jean, turned 2 months last few days. So that's excellent.
2: That's great.
3: Went away for a couple of days with my wife to celebrate her birthday. I won't say the number. But it's more than
2: 2 months is my guess.
3: Yeah, but she's a little older than 2 months. So, yeah. and had a good time doing that. But charged and ready to go.
2: All right, let's get to it. So, Chris, today's topic made me chuckle a little bit because I think every single person listening can relate to this. We are calling today's show the Retirement Junk Drawer.
3: Junk Drawer?
2: Yes.
3: Where do we come up with these things? Yeah, when I grew up, I had a desk in my room, and I had a junk drawer. It was the top drawer of my desk where I put what God knows what in there. And my mom used to come in there literally every day and clean it out. It used to piss me off so bad. Because if it's a junk drawer, if you can't keep your junk in there, it's not a junk drawer.
2: Unfortunately, people who have a lot of retirement programs, plans, they all put it in their junk drawer.
3: Yeah. I mean, everybody has one, right? And, maybe that junk drawer is in the kitchen, in the office. Mine was in my desk near the bed. Things that you'd have in there, you know, old batteries, random keys, stick of gum, I don't know. Takeout menus, a couple tape measures. Why? I don't know. But all those things kind of get maybe a screwdriver. Who knows? Stuff like that get in there. But exactly, and honestly, a lot of people have retirement plans that look exactly like those junk drawers.
2: That, unfortunately, is painfully accurate. So that's the financial junk drawer.
3: Yeah. You know, when I look at it and I think about it, what would be in that junk drawer for folks? I hate to use the word junk, but because we're talking about finance and important stuff here. But, people come in with old 401k statements from previous jobs. So, you know, in your lifetime, maybe you had four or five jobs. You might have four or five 401ks that are kind of orphaned 401ks, we call them, because you don't pay attention to them. And quite frankly, some people don't even know they have them. Mm. You come in with multiple IRA accounts at multiple places, at your bank, CDs, Fidelity Investments, you know, Merrill Lynch, you get them all over the place. Random brokerage accounts, likewise, same thing. Also insurance policies that you barely even remember buying. I see that a lot. You know, they get it. They don't know why they have it, what it does for them, how it's going to work with them for them retirement, or if they even need it anymore. So I do insurance reviews with people for that reason. And also investments they haven't looked at in years. I mean, I've seen people successfully have investments that appreciated wildly over the years, and so they did a good job. And then I have people been invested in the same thing that's done nothing for many, many years, but didn't pay attention, didn't address it. So Over time, it all turns into this financial junk drawer if you don't pay attention and look at the stuff.
2: So that's not necessarily full of bad things. They're just disconnected.
3: That's right. That's why I didn't want to use the word junk, because they are important things. But, it's not that people did anything wrong necessarily. You know, life happens. Things change. You change your job. You open accounts, trying different strategies maybe. And before you know it, you've got pieces all over the place with no real coordination. So a complete lack of organization, I would call it. And that's when it becomes a problem.
2: So why is that dangerous, Chris?
3: Well, because eventually, Deb, retirement stops being about collecting these accounts and starts being about creating income from these accounts. And if everything is scattered all over the place, people often don't know things like, you know, what they actually have, how much income it can possibly generate, how much risk they're taking, or how all these pieces are going to work together for them. And that uncertainty creates a lot of stress for retirees.
2: Chris is a fiduciary, and that means he is legally obligated to always act in your best interest, especially when it comes to retirement planning, income strategies, annuities, and investment decisions. 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That's 508-659-5849. So I can imagine, Chris, that things start to overlap that can get pretty messy in a retirement junk drawer.
3: Yeah, all the time. We see people owning multiple investments that basically do the exact same thing. And that's one of the things when I do planning in advance, we look at that to make sure you're not overlapping and duplicating the same thing with what you think is different investments. Or they're just taking on way more market risks than they realize because everything is tilted in the same direction, of course. Or they got cash sitting in places that isn't really working for them anymore. I mean, I don't know how many people still are sitting in bank, you know, savings account earning, you know, a tenth of a percent. You know, that's ridiculous, unless it has a specific reason it's there. But I find that a lot of people don't. And they have, you know, 100, 200, 300,000 earning zero interest, essentially. And that doesn't make a lot of sense.
2: So basically, financially speaking, these are expired coupons and tangled charging cords in that drawer.
3: Yeah, exactly. And somewhere buried underneath all of this retirement strategy, there's the emotional side of things.
2: Chris, do people know they've got a mess on their hands when they sit down with you?
3: Usually they feel it more than they know it. They'll say things to me like, I don't really know what I have anymore. Or I'm not sure how this all fits together. I think I'm okay, but I'm not really sure. And that's a very uncomfortable feeling going into retirement. It's not about perfection, but you would like some certainty as to what's happening. And that's what I help people do, get some clarity there.
2: I'm guessing some people, Chris, avoid dealing with it because they assume it's going to be a huge, complicated project.
3: Exactly right, Deb. That's one of the biggest misconceptions because, you know, people picture giant binders and spreadsheets, stress, you know. That was like in college for me. I remember that. But honestly, cleaning up the financial junk drawer is usually much easier than you think. I mean, all your statements and things are readily available online. So you can get me the information pretty quickly. And then I can start to declutter and, you know, get you more organized right off the bat. You really don't have to do much heavy lifting at all.
2: Chris, you mentioned this before, accounts that people actually completely forgot they had. What's that conversation sound like?
3: Well, sometimes it's actually, it brings joy to people. It's like having a lottery ticket that you bought years ago and find out that it won because, you know, this is what I have. And then, oh, by the way, I found this account and it's worth $100,000 from an old employer 20 years ago. And I didn't know I had it till I went through this process with you. Right. So sometimes it's a good thing. And other times it's just sign of stress because they're looking at these accounts like, God, I should have done this with it, or I haven't done anything with it. And it's just been sitting there and, you know, all that lost time. So it's one of those two things usually.
2: And then there are those investments that maybe you don't even understand anymore because you bought them so long ago. So maybe you didn't forget them. You just don't know what they're all about.
3: Yeah, that's true. I mean, you know, when you're in your early 20s and you may have met with an advisor on your own, you made an investment based on some theory or for some particular reason. And now you're 50, you left it alone, and it's not aligned with your goals and objectives anymore, right? And so that happens a lot with investing. It also happens a lot, as we mentioned, with insurance policies, whether it's an annuity or life insurance or something like that. So things change over the course of your life. Your needs and your goals and objectives change. And so these instruments have to change along with it.
2: So that could be bringing some stress. Either you don't know what to do with it or how does it fit together with everything else? I'm sure that's part of the question, too.
3: Yeah, of course. I mean, when you're not organized, any of us really, if we're not organized, you're stressed out. And so with having all these accounts all over the place, not knowing exactly what you have, not knowing whether you're going to be able to retire the way you want to retire and that your money's going to outlast, you know, live longer than you, and you're not going to run out of money in retirement, not knowing all of these things creates a lot of stress for people. So when you come in and we do that planning in advance with you, we're going to help you, number one, organize all of that, make it really more simple for you. If you have all these accounts, we're going to bring them together in probably one area or two areas. We can get online and look at it all in one thing, website or whatever. It'd be very simple for you. So you'll know exactly what you have. And then we'll put together a plan for you, of course, to go over what your retirement outlook looks like and where you're going to get your income from, put an income plan together for you. So once you have all that, all the stress kind of goes away. So that's exactly what we're offering here at Cape Retirement Wealth Advisors. Why don't you have a stress-free retirement?
2: So you go through this discovery process by pulling your accounts out of the junk drawer. And I'm always curious about this one. Sometimes couples discover they have completely different ideas about retirement.
3: Yep, that happens a lot in my industry. I wish it didn't, but it does. But when I meet with couples and we start talking about, you know, what are your plans, I almost wish I didn't ask that question because sometimes they're perfectly aligned. You know, we're moving to Florida and we're going to play golf together 5 days a week and we're doing this and that. Or it's we're moving to Florida and we're going to play golf 5 days a week. And the spouse says, what? No. We're going to take care of the grandkids, you know, or something like that. So what I encourage everyone to do prior to seeing me is try to work some of that out and talk about what is your goals and objectives are, what you'd like to see in retirement. Have that conversation with each other because it'll make my life a lot easier because I'm here to facilitate your retirement, but you guys have to decide what it is you want to do in retirement. I can't do that for you.
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0: 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Chris's goal is to put wealth in your retirement, and that's his company's name. It's Cape Retirement Wealth Advisors. So, all right, if someone is listening right now, Chris, and thinking, that junk drawer story, that sounds exactly like me. So how do you start cleaning it up?
1: The first step is simply organizing things again. 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And once you do that, things become much clearer and, very quickly they simplify the picture for you. So, you know, those are the types of things. We also, part of that process is beneficiary, review, seeing what kind of, things you have going on there because, you know, throughout your course of your lifetime, you have, you know, kids, you get divorced, whatever it is, but things change. And, so we'll review that with you as well, again, to get you really, you know, ship shape.
0: So it's a matter of simplifying.
1: Exactly. I mean, the goal is not to make retirement more complicated for you. I mean, we don't want to do that. It's to make life in retirement simpler, clearer, and more intentional. I mean, with purpose. So sometimes people have six or seven different accounts all doing various variations of the same thing. Meanwhile, they don't have a real income strategy. So turning these random pieces into an income plan is very important and, you know, definitely a welcome thing for most people.
0: How do you do that? How do you turn random pieces into an actual retirement plan?
1: Well, you organize them, Deb, around one purpose, right? So some assets are designed for income. Others are designed for growth. Some are designed for protection and others for liquidity. And once every piece has its job, the whole picture starts making sense, bringing in modern strategies naturally. So again, you know, we just identify what we need to address, you know, how much income we're going to put assets towards there to generate that amount. Then how much do we have for growth and protection, liquidity, all that kind of stuff? You know, it's not rocket science. I've been doing it for over 30 years now. And, you know, so I'll be able to show you what to do, how to do it, and it'll give you that peace of mind.
0: You mentioned modern strategies. That's those newer strategies that you've been talking about. That's where they come into play.
1: Yeah, I mean, when we talk about modern strategies, sometimes we're identifying opportunities where assets could be repositioned more efficiently and things that maybe include in that are going to be income producing investments like, you know, some structured strategies, structured notes, structured note funds, which pay very high income numbers, risk managed allocations for your investments to mitigate risk, being more tax efficient if we can for you, depending on your situation, like the pay Uncle Sam as little for taxes as possible. And the goal is to just create a portfolio that is coordinated, not cluttered all over the place. And that is going to be a big benefit to you.
0: And when it comes to retirement planning, trust matters. 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That's 508-659-5849. So what changes once people go through this process?
1: Great question. I would say the first thing that comes to mind, first word, would be relief. Honestly, that is the very first thing. People stop feeling overwhelmed, and they understand, you know, what it is that they own, why they own it, and what it's producing for them, and how it's going to support them in retirement. And that clarity creates that confidence that everyone's looking for heading into retirement. So the relief is the number one thing I would say.
0: Chris, let's take a couple of listener questions. This first one up, do I need to move everything or start over?
1: Well, not at all. I mean, most people already have many of the right pieces in place. So the issue usually isn't that the pieces themselves. It's the lack of organization and coordination around those pieces. So again, we probably aren't going to have to change as much as you may think. And again, you know, it's usually one or two changes that makes a huge difference.
0: Here's a good question. How do I know if I have a financial junk drawer?
1: If you have accounts scattered everywhere and you can't clearly explain, you know, what it is that they're doing, how they're working together, or how much income they'll produce, then there's a good chance that you have that junk drawer. I mean, a lot of people come in and they'll have stacks of statements. So they may have an account at one area, an account somewhere else, and they'll bring in seven different accounts. And they'll bring me like 2 years worth of statements, never open one envelope. So they don't know what they have. They don't even know the balance. So that happens actually quite frequently. And so we start opening the latest statement because I don't need the 2 years prior just to see what they have. And, we go from there. But, a lot of people, they just, you know, they have it all over the place and it causes stress because they don't know what they have.
0: So what is the most common thing that you will find often buried in someone's financial junk drawer?
1: What am I going to find in there most?
0: Yeah.
1: You're going to find in that junk drawer questions or uncertainty. That's really what comes out of this junk drawer. But I mean, you're going to find typically old 401k accounts. I find that a lot because people change jobs. And then maybe they've changed jobs, but they've rolled it out of their 401k. They moved it into an IRA, but they did one at Merrill Lynch and one at Fidelity and one at T. Rowe Price and one at somewhere else. And they have something at the bank and then they have another bank because they're chasing CD rates. So you're going to have a lot of different bank relationships, a lot of different relationships with these large investment companies. And wouldn't it be nice to have it all in essentially one place? Because I think people... forget that everything can be just in one area for the most part. Also, insurance policies that are old, haven't been looked at, need to be, evaluated and updated for the current situation. Those are other things you're going to find in there.
0: You know, when you talk about things like that, and I'm doing a checklist in my head right now, and I think I understand not so much the fear, but it's like a hassle. I don't want to deal with that. I can't track it down. That stuff is long gone. I had a different address. Is it really hard to untangle?
1: Not really. I mean, for the most part, people are aware of something, you know, that they have something. I used to work here and I have this little account, but they haven't looked at it. So they're able to identify where it is and go get it usually. But sometimes, honestly, Deb, they have to call their former employer to figure it out. And that can actually be difficult, especially if the former employer, the business was bought by another business or went out of business or whatever.
0: Yeah.
1: That's why you want to keep on top of these things, because the further side out of sight, out of mind it is, the better chance you're going to have to, lose it. And then you have to do, findmymoney.com or whatever. Massmoney.com. And, it'll end up coming there because it'll be in receivership or whatever by the state that you live in. So if you haven't done that, go to your state. They have one of these things. Do it. I bet you 8 out of 10 of you listening have money somewhere that you didn't know you had. I've done it in the past. I found money. I couldn't even believe it.
0: That's a bonanza, right?
1: Yeah. I mean, usually it's not a lot. I think it was a few hundred dollars in some bank account or something I didn't know I had. And there was maybe a U fund or something like that. But anyway, I got a check for whatever it was. Took a while to get, but worth the effort. And, and it could be an inheritance that you're supposed to be receiving that it comes down to you somehow, but you're not even aware of it. That happens too.
0: I was going to ask you, what is the weirdest thing you've ever found in a financial junk drawer, one of your clients?
1: I think the weirdest stuff that I found, and I wouldn't say it's weird, but unusual, is barabons, where somebody had these barabons. Now, first of all, they shouldn't be in your junk jar. They probably should be in a safety deposit box. But, and they were given to them by their parents, grandparents, and they had no idea really what it was, just that it was a financial instrument for whatever. And, you know, and that happens also with stock certificates as well. But these bonds were worth many, many, many times what they thought. And so we, you know, essentially got them into a brokerage account for them, handed them into, in this case, it was Fidelity. And they go and re-register them or whatever, and then collect all the interest and stuff that was due. And it was a sizable sum. That's somebody who hit the lottery because they had no idea. It was almost like one of those people going to the Antique Roadshow, say, what's this worth? And one of those kind of things.
0: So, Chris, if your retirement plan feels more like a junk drawer than a clear strategy, what do you do?
1: Well, if you're in that situation, you want to give me a call and let me go through the planning and retirement or planning in advance for you for your retirement, because I'm going to help you address all these things. If you don't feel organized, I'm going to help you get organized. That is probably one of the biggest things I do for people, and they really appreciate that. So I'll help you do it. It's not a lot of heavy lifting on your part. So we'll get you organized, and then we'll put a plan together for you, addressing your income needs and all that throughout retirement, addressing inflation, taxes, pretty much everything that you are worried about, and get you moving forward in the right direction more efficiently and with purpose than you're currently situated. So I urge you to give me a call. Again, there's no obligation to do anything, but I will help you out. I can guarantee that.
0: So as Chris says, it's easy. You can reach out to him at Cape Retirement Wealth Advisors and start that cleanup of your financial junk drawer for sure.
1: Yeah, it's kind of like spring cleanup.
0: There you go. I'm in the process of that. And if I don't hurry up, it's going to be summer. So it'll be a summer cleanup. But it's a process, you know? No, but yeah. It's a process. And I think I will say the weight off your shoulders feels really good.
1: Yeah, of course. I mean, you know, and you get to enjoy the summer if you take care of the business now, right? And I know warm weather's coming, but I think, you know, up around New England, we don't really have that until end of June now. But so you got like a month to get this taken care of. So give me a call. Love to help you out and get you all wrapped up by, let's say, Father's Day.
0: You can reach Chris at this phone number, 508-659-5849. Again, that's 508-659-5849. 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
1: ABC News, I'm Wayne Cabot. The rumblings of a deal enough to send oil futures lower, Brent crude back below $100 a barrel, 5% on the news that Iran and the U.S. are close to a deal on reopening the strait and getting Iran to hand over its highly enriched uranium. Another night in evacuation centers in Garden Grove, California, outside L.A., the crack that turned up in the huge bulging chemical tank could be a good thing. There's no sign of a leak, and there's hope that the contents have turned into a solid, and maybe the tank won't blow.
2: For days, officials have feared
1: the human eye could not have called this finish in Indy. Felix Rosenquist took the Indy 500, passing David Malukas on the last turn of the last lap to win by 0.02 of a second.
3: There was some wheel banging and some tire marks on the side pods, which is cool, but no one ended in the wall, and I think that's why it turned out to be such a great finish and such a show for the fans.
1: Closest finish in Indy race history. This is ABC News. California officials report Chevron is charging 60 to 80 cents per gallon above other gas stations. And so,
4: Governor Gavin Newsom has told Californians to avoid Chevron this holiday weekend. In a statement, Chevron is saying in part, "We urge Sacramento to take energy policy seriously and stop making life expensive for California drivers." Chevron makes no mention of President Donald Trump nor the war with Iran for the surge in prices. But that's who some local drivers are holding responsible.
5: You're fighting with the country that we're buying all the oil from. What do you think?
4: Glendale, Abigail Velez, ABC News.
1: A Florida woman says the same man who attacked her during a morning jog last year is back behind bars, accused of attacking her again on the very same stretch of road in Volusia County. 9 bald eagles have been found poisoned near a landfill in New Jersey. One has died. Wildlife officials think that they fed on uncovered carcasses of euthanized farm animals at the Warren County landfill. 6 of the 8 eagles have been released back into the wild. I'm Wayne Cabot, ABC News.
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10: 5:03, the Marshfield temperature, we're at 56 degrees. Good morning. I'm Rob Hakala. The South Shore's morning news is underway. It is Monday, the 25th of May, 2026, and today is Memorial Day. The WATD South Shore weather forecast, it is going to be on the wet side this Memorial Day. Stray showers and patchy mist for the morning hours. And we'll have occasional showers. Some of those could be briefly heavy this afternoon. A lingering shower giving way to some sun. The high today, 72. Tonight, clearing. Some patchy mist, a low down to 54. Tomorrow, sunny for Tuesday, a high near 82. And for Wednesday, sun giving way to increasing clouds with a stray afternoon shower or thundershower. Wednesday's high, 84. We'll have a full look at the traffic and the weather coming up on the 9s, 95.9 WATD. WATD News Time, 5:04.
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17: You think a ticket for not wearing your seatbelt is the worst that could happen? A fine, an inconvenience, a little embarrassment. But then comes the crash. There are injuries. A hospital bed. The long road to recovery. The moments you'll miss. Suddenly, a ticket doesn't seem so bad. That ticket? 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
0: Now, WATD traffic and weather on the nines.
10: Good morning. It is 5:09 and taking a look at the early ride. It is a holiday, so we're expecting it to be light on this rainy Memorial Day morning early. Taking a look at the ride, it does look pretty quiet. Route 3, no reports of any issues from Clark Road in Plymouth up towards Union Street in Braintree. The expressway looks good. Furnace Brook up to Columbia Road. Ted Williams Tunnel East is okay. Heading over to Logan. No delays on Route 24. 128's fine through Dedham and Needham, and not seeing any early delays down at the Cape Bridges, Sagamore, and Bourne. Look great, no issues on Route 6 heading off Cape. Traffic on the 9s every morning, traffic emergencies when they happen on WATD. Now the updated South Shore weather. And for today, we are going to have rain this morning. There will be improvement, though, later in the day, but for the morning hours, and most of the afternoon it will be on the wet side. Occasional showers, some of those could be briefly heavy this morning, patchy drizzle. Temperatures heading up into the low 60s. This afternoon, a lingering shower, giving way to some sun late. A high 72 tonight, clearing. Some patchy mist, a low down to 54. For tomorrow, we'll have sunshine. A high near 82, looks pretty good tomorrow. And for Wednesday, sun giving way to increasing clouds with a stray afternoon shower or thundershower. Tomorrow's high 84. Right now, outside our studio in Marshfield, the temperature 56 degrees at the weather station, WATD. Good morning. WATD News time now is 5:10 on a Monday morning.

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0: Good morning and welcome into the South Shore's morning news on this Memorial Day. It is Monday, the 25th of May, 2026. I'm Rob Hackala with the morning team. We will be with you till 10 o'clock as we get you up and going wherever you're headed on this holiday, a rainy Memorial Day. We'll have some heavy rain during the morning hours, and that is going to impact a number of events regarding Memorial Day, and we'll talk about that in just a moment. We have rain for the morning hours. Some of that could be heavy at times, and then patchy drizzle, lingering showers, and then some sun late, clearing tonight. High today, 72. Much better tomorrow, sunny, a high near 82. We'll keep you updated with the traffic and weather every 10 minutes on the 9s. Dan McCready's in the WATD newsroom. He'll be along at 5:30. He'll be up every half hour with local news. We have ABC News for your national and world news at the top of the hour. Sports, a loss for the Red Sox as they lose to the Twins yesterday, 6-5. Swept all three games. The Red Sox losing three in a row to Minnesota. Red Sox are off today. Tomorrow they'll begin a series against the Atlanta Braves at Fenway tomorrow at 6:45. And we'll have more on the way coming up in the morning sports. All right, so we've got some information regarding the Memorial Day events. We do have the Marshfield, town of Marshfield, canceling its parade and holding its Memorial Day ceremony in the Marshfield High School at 11 a.m. They are going to present 20 Gold Star spouses with the Medal of Fidelity. And again, Marshfield, again, canceling its parade, holding its Memorial Day ceremony in the Marshfield High School at 11 a.m. We have a few other announcements from Hanson and Hanover. On behalf of the Hanover and Hanson VSO office, please note the Memorial Day parades in Hanover and Hanson are canceled because of the rain. The following events will still take place in Hanover. Memorial Day ceremonial observances will take place at St. Mary's Church at 9:45 a.m. In Hanson, a Memorial Day observance ceremony will take place at Indian Head School flagpole at 9 a.m. A Memorial Day cookout sponsored by VSO will take place beginning at noon at the Hanson Athletic Association Pavilion, 171 Reed Street in Hanson. Food is donated by Dom's Meats. The cookout is free and open to the public. And that, of course, on behalf of the Hanover and Hanson VSO office. And we'll bring you more information on that and try to update you as a lot of the parades and other ceremonies have been affected by the weather today. So we'll keep you updated. Traffic should be building a little bit later on, leaving the Cape. I don't know if it was quite the big weekend with the cooler temperatures and the rain, but we'll keep you updated with traffic and weather every 10 minutes on the 9s. We have the text line open. If you want to connect in, you can by texting the show. That is open for you, 781-837-4900. 781-837-4900. That's the text line. 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If you want to connect in, we'd love to hear from you. Coming up a little bit later in the half hour, we will take a listen to some events in history. And then after 5:45, we'll have the birthdays. Right now, it's time for business news, and we check in with ABC for Wall Street Now on WATD.
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2: From ABC News, Wall Street Now. The stock market is closed in observance of Memorial Day, but investors sent the major averages into the long weekend at or near record highs. The Dow Jones on Friday added nearly 300 points at an all-time high close of 50,580. The Standard & Poor's rose nearly 0.4%. The Nasdaq picked up 0.2%. Relief for beleaguered motorists could be on the horizon. Oil futures are sliding this morning on hopes of a deal to reopen the Strait of Hormuz. An American official says the U.S. and Iran have reached an agreement in principle to halt the 12-week conflict between the two. Brent crude futures fell below $100 a barrel in response. The first Star Wars movie to hit the big screen in 7 years, Mandalorian and Grogu, took in $82 million in domestic ticket sales through its first 3 days in theaters. That's more than industry watchers were anticipating, but the lowest opening weekend box office for any Star Wars title released by ABC News parent company, Disney. Jim Ryan, ABC News.
0: Back onto the roads. It is 519 WATD's traffic and weather. We update it every 10 minutes on the nines. And taking a look at the early ride, we're in good shape. No reports of any issues from Clark Road in Plymouth right up towards Union Street in Braintree. The expressway is okay from Adams Street up to the O'Neill Tunnel. Not seeing any big delays on Route 24. That's fine through Brockton and Avon. Lower end of 128 looks good through Dedham and Needham. And no early delays down at the Cape Bridges. Traffic on the nines every morning. Traffic emergencies when they happen on WATD. Now the updated South Shore weather. Let's get a look here at the weather for your Memorial Day holiday. And it looks like it's going to be on the wet side today. 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
3: Across Greater Boston, the Metro South and the South Shore, this Memorial Day will feature some patchy areas of fog and some additional showers. In Boston, at least, we had nearly a third of an inch of rainfall yesterday, and we'll find maybe another quarter of an inch for the day today. Temperatures will be close to 70 for a high, with the breeze coming in out of the southwest. Coming up for tonight, plan on a mostly cloudy sky. Overnight lows will be into the mid-50s. For tomorrow, look for a mixture of clouds and sunshine. It will warm up with a southerly breeze, the high temperature close to 80. For tomorrow night, plan on patchy clouds and starlight, the low temperature near 60. On Wednesday, it's mostly sunny. Highs will be into the mid-80s. There could be a pop-up shower later into the afternoon. And it's mostly sunny but cooler for Thursday with a northeast wind, the high near 70. Next weather in just 10 minutes.

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1: 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All right, so a loss for the Red Sox yesterday to complete a three-game sweep by the Twins, who came to Fenway, and Red Sox lost all three games. Brooks Lee hit a tie-breaking two-run single in a three-run sixth inning, and the Twins held off the Red Sox 6-5 at soggy Fenway to complete the sweep. It was Minnesota's first three-game sweep in Fenway since June in 1994. Most of the game was played in a steady rain, with the infield becoming very sloppy in the ninth. Pinch runner Connor Wong, the potential tying run, was cut down at the plate by shortstop Ryan Kriedler's relay for the second out in the ninth. Red Sox lose. They're off today. Tomorrow they will begin a series against the Atlanta Braves. That will be at Fenway. They're going to begin that tomorrow evening at Fenway at 6:45. All right, a historic finish at the greatest spectacle in racing. We'll get more on that and the rest of the national sports. We check in with the AP's Gethin Coolbaugh.
2: AP Sports, I'm Gethin Coolbaugh. Felix Rosenquist won the closest Indianapolis 500 in history, edging David Malukas by 23 thousandths of a second.
3: I thought I didn't have it, and then I shifted up, and it was just kind of sucking up to David, and it was just enough to get me over the finish line.
2: NASCAR honored the late Kyle Busch before a Daniel Suarez victory in the Coca-Cola 600. NBA playoffs, Victor Wembanyama's 33 points helped the Spurs tie the Western Conference Finals against the Thunder at two games apiece with a 103-82 win. Stanley Cup playoffs, the Golden Knights took a 3-0 West final lead over the Avs after rallying from three goals down with five unanswered in a 5-3 victory. In tennis, Novak Djokovic overcame a slow start for a four-set first-round victory at the French Open. Former U.S. Open winner Emma Raducanu was ousted in straight sets, and Wyndham Clark won golf CJ Cup Byron Nelson. Gethin Coolbaugh, AP Sports.
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7: May 25th, 1961. President John F. Kennedy challenges the United States to aim high in its Cold War space race with the Soviet Union.
8: I believe that this nation should commit itself to achieving the goal before this decade is out of landing a man on the moon and returning him safely to the Earth.
7: More than 8 years later, America reaches the moon.

0: when Apollo 11's Neil Armstrong and Buzz Aldrin set foot on the lunar surface. 1977. Star Wars, the classic sci-fi movie written and directed by George Lucas, premieres. The story of Luke Skywalker and Darth Vader reshapes how Hollywood makes movies and spawns a wave of sequels. 2006. Former Enron execs Kenneth Lay and Jeffrey Skilling are convicted of conspiracy and fraud for the energy giant's downfall. Lay dies from heart disease a few months later, and his convictions are vacated. Skilling is sentenced to 24 years in prison. And 1992.
1: When I heard the new Pope was German, I thought, oh my God, Arnold can't be stopped, first governor. Now he is Pope. I can't believe it. I can't believe that he is Gandhi. It's amazing.
0: Comedian Jay Leno begins his run as host of NBC's The Tonight Show, taking over from Johnny Carson. Today in history, May 25th. Camille Bohannon, The Associated Press.
2: WATD time is 5:28 now on the South Shore's Morning News. Great to have you along. I'm Rob Hackelow with the morning team on this Memorial Day Monday. Traffic and weather is next.
3: From ABC News Tech Trends, the state of Rhode Island is suing the prediction markets Kalshi and Polymarket, aiming to prevent the two online companies from hosting markets where people can wager on sports. The legal action came last week, just hours after Kalshi sued Rhode Island, trying to block the state from its effort to crack down on sports betting. The publishing trust associated with Ansel Adams is now accusing an auction of using AI to colorize one of the late photographer's photos without permission. According to the trust, the black and white photo titled Moonrise Hernandez, New Mexico, was up for sale at a show hosted by the Association of International Photography Art Dealers. In a statement, they say the gallery exploited Ansel's name, reputation, and his most iconic image, while failing to identify any human artist responsible for its creation. And Starbucks now says it's going to stop using artificial intelligence to help organize inventory after the system made frequent reported errors. Mike Dubusky, ABC News.
2: All right, 5:30 news coming up with Dan McCready. And next half hour, our world-famous list of celebrity birthdays. We will find out who is celebrating a birthday here on this 25th of May. That's coming up next half hour. 5:29, WATD's traffic and weather on the nines, and the ride out there pretty quiet. Some wet roads, but no incidents on Route 3. Plymouth up to Braintree. The expressway is okay. Furnace Brook up into the O'Neill Tunnel. Ted Williams Tunnel's okay. Heading over to Logan. 24 is fine through Bridgewater and Brockton. 128 looks good through Dedham and Needham. And not seeing any big delays down at the Cape Bridges. South Shore weather. For today, we are going to have cloudy skies with showers, some briefly heavy, patchy drizzle. The high today, 72. Lingering showers this afternoon, and then some sun late. This evening, mostly clear, a low down to 54. Tomorrow, sunshine, a high near 82. Right now, 56 degrees in Marshfield. Good morning. The time now is 5:30.
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5: 56 degrees outside of our South Shore studios at 5:30. Good morning. I'm Dan McCready, WATD News. 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A Boston firefighter died after trying to rescue a person trapped in a burning home. Firefighter Robert Kilduff Jr. was a 24-year veteran of the Boston Fire Department. Fire officials say that firefighter Kilduff was attempting to rescue a person on the third floor of a triple-decker on Treadway Road in Dorchester Saturday night when he fell from a third-floor window. He was taken to a Boston hospital where he succumbed to his injuries yesterday. Heavy fire was coming from the rear of the home and through the roof as firefighter Kilduff was attempting the rescue. Officials credited him with making a technical rescue earlier in the day and saving the life of a fellow firefighter last month who suffered a heart attack. The firefighter Kilduff was a Marine, and he leaves behind two children. Governor Maura Healey ordered all flags to fly at half-staff in honor of the fallen firefighter. Details emerge of a potential Iran deal, as President Donald Trump says not to rush. Joe Fetterman reports.
6: Negotiators are working to put the final touches on a deal to end the war in Iran. President Donald Trump says the deal has been largely negotiated. He's been on the phone speaking to Arab and Israeli leaders to fill them in on the details. Officials in the region say that Iran has agreed to give up its stockpile of highly enriched uranium. That is a key ingredient needed to make a nuclear bomb. Iran will also agree to reopen the Strait of Hormuz to shipping traffic. That, of course, is that strategic waterway whose closure over these past few months has wreaked havoc on the global economy. In return, the U.S. is expected to end its blockade of Iran's ports and lift some sanctions against Iran. The deal does not appear to end Iran's support for proxy groups across the region or halt its ballistic missile program. That would fall short of the goals set out by Israel when it launched this war with the U.S. back in February. The officials say they expect a general series of understandings to be reached relatively quickly, with final details to be negotiated in the coming 30 or 60 days.
5: 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More of the day's top stories still to come.
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10: Traveling by a car to get home, Monday is going to be busier than normal from noon to 5 p.m. But keep in mind, though, it is a Monday holiday, so you're not going to have that commuter traffic that we typically see on a normal Monday.
5: AAA spokesman Mark Shieldrop says this may also be caused by a soggy weather forecast.
10: Travel may be not so bad, especially if the weather is cool and potentially rainy over the holiday weekend, because that could put a little bit of damper on some of that spontaneous day trip type travel that our forecast may not account for. But really, if you think about folks who can, within just under 50 miles, get to the beach or the shore.
5: AAA New England estimated that roughly 45 million people will be traveling 50 miles or more by the time the weekend comes to a close. A first remembrance ceremony will start promptly at 7:30 this morning in Marshfield. Karen Paulette and Lisa Potts of Marshfield Veteran Services agree that Marshfield goes all out to make sure veterans are honored.
11: It does, and it's bright and early. We have a color guard. We lay wreaths at 5 cemeteries in the morning. We go cemetery to cemetery. That list can be found online. We just make sure to remember those veterans in those cemeteries.
12: You don't leave anybody out.
11: We do not.
12: We do not.
5: That ceremony will begin at 7:30 this morning at the Winslow Cemetery before moving along to the next cemetery. Then later in the morning, the Marshfield Parade steps off at 10:30 out of Library Plaza in Marshfield. The Grand Marshal is Gilbert Gilly Kent. The parade route will then turn left onto Ocean Street before pausing at the Town Green at Town Hall before turning onto Snow Road. A ceremony will be held immediately following. In the event of bad weather, the ceremony will go inside at the Furnace Brook Middle School at 11 a.m., but right now, it's a go. The, amongst other South Shore communities holding events, The Plymouth Parade will begin at 9:30 at Memorial Hall on Court Street, then continue to Town Hall for a ceremony. A guest speaker will be Dr. Paul Jaley, senior pastor at the New Testament Church in Cedarville. Cohasset's Memorial Day Parade begins at 10 a.m. at the South Shore Music Circus. Weymouth Ceremony will be held at 11 a.m. at the Ralph Talbot Amphitheater next to Town Hall. Scituate Annual Memorial Day Parade steps off at Town Hall on Route 3A at 10:30 a.m. and proceeds to First Parish Road to Lawson Common for a ceremony beginning at 11:15 a.m. A flotilla will be held at 8 a.m. at the Harbor Master's office. The Hanover and Hanson VSO office is announcing that Memorial Day parades in Hanover and Hanson are canceled due to today's rain. The following events will still be taking place, however. In Hanson, Memorial Day observances will take place at St. Mary's Church beginning at 9:45. In Hanson, Memorial Day observance will take place at the Indian Head School flagpole at 9 a.m. A Memorial Day cookout sponsored by VSO will take place beginning at noon at the Hanson Athletic Association Pavilion on Reed Street. Food is donated by Don's Meats. The cookout is free and open to the public. WATD News Time, 5:38. Traffic and weather on the nines next.
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4: Now, WATD traffic and weather on the nines.
2: Good morning. It is 5:39 on your holiday Monday. Light volume on this Memorial Day, and we have no reports of any issues on the highways. Route 3 looks good from Plymouth up into Weymouth. No delays on the expressway. 10 minutes from Braintree to Boston. 24 is clear, Raynham to Randolph. No delays on 128. And it's also still quiet down at the Sagamore and Bourne Bridges. Traffic on the nines every morning. Traffic emergencies when they happen on WATD. Now the updated South Shore weather.
16: At the Blue Hill Observatory yesterday, a top temp of only 52 degrees. That was 17 degrees below the normal high. And it's still going to be a little bit on the cool side here for the day today at Blue Hill. Not quite as cool as yesterday, though. We'll start out with temperatures this morning in the mid-50s. My forecast calls for some scattered showers, especially as we start out the day. And then the rest of the day should be mostly cloudy. Highs will end up being into the upper 60s to near 70 degrees. Oh, and by the way, what rainfall we do see here this morning will take. Total precipitation for the month of May is at 1.32 inches at Blue Hill, which represents quite the departure. And we have quite the departure for the year. In fact, more than 6.5 inches. So any rainfall that does come our way will be needed. Look for a mostly cloudy sky heading into tonight. Overnight lows will be into the mid-50s. A blend of clouds and sun for Tuesday. Your top temp close to 80. A mixture of clouds and sun for Wednesday with a local sea breeze. High temperatures 80 to 85, warming up nicely. And then it turns cooler for Thursday with ample sun. The high near 70 with a northeast wind. Friday offers up a blend of clouds and sun. There could be a pop-up shower in the afternoon. The high temperature closer to 70. Next weather in just 10 minutes for WATD. I'm meteorologist Josh Nichols.
5: 56 degrees at the weather station, WATD. I'm Dan McCready at 5:41. 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

0: Good morning and welcome. Great to have you here early on a holiday Monday. It is the Memorial Day holiday, the 25th of May, 2026. I'm Rob Hakala with the morning team. On the way this half hour, our world famous list of celebrity birthdays. We'll find out who's celebrating today. Dan will join me as part of the Monday panel, and hopefully you as well on that text line, 781-837-4900. Sports, Red Sox swept by the Twins. They lose yesterday 6-5 at Fenway. Sox off today. They'll be back in action tomorrow night when they host the Atlanta Braves tomorrow at 6:45. 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
0: On WATD. 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I'm Rob Hakala. 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All right, I am Rob, and it's time now to bring on the Monday panel. Ladies and gentlemen, over to my right in the WATD newsroom on a holiday, here he is, Dan McCready.
5: Good morning to you, sir.
0: Good morning, Dan. Are you ready for some birthdays?
5: Let's do it to it.
0: All right, here we go. We're going to start this morning with actor, Ian McKellen. Ian McKellen has a birthday.
5: Talk about a legend.
0: Ooh, boy. Screen and stage. He has a range from Shakespearean dramas and modern theater to popular fantasy and science fiction. Knighted by Queen Elizabeth II in 1991, he's received a number of awards over the years. And let's see, do you have any favorite roles for Sir Ian McKellen? Let's see, he could go back to some of the older movies from the 60s and 70s. A lot of great roles there. A lot of them on stage as well. Mm-hmm. Great plays. And then, Magneto in the X-Men films.
5: Oh, yeah.
0: And then, of course, we got to mention Gandalf. When you think of Gandalf, I think most people think of Sir Ian McKellen in the Lord of the Rings and the Hobbit movies.
5: Yes.
0: Happy birthday. Let's listen to a scene. I think this is one of the great ones. Remember when the epic battle of Gandalf and the Balrog on the bridge of Khazad Dûm in the fall of Gandalf. But again, he saved the party, Dan. He saved the party.
6: You shall not

0: Peter Jackson's Lord of the Rings. Doesn't get much better than that. And then, of course, Gandalf. Would he be taken away, or would we see him again? Oh, we would see him again. Gandalf.
1: Yeah, right. he did a funny segment with Ricky Gervais, where Ricky Gervais was interviewing him and asking him, like, how to describe his technique. And he said, well, you know, what I do is when I play a character, I become the character. For instance, like when I was playing a wizard, I'm not really a wizard. I'm just pretending to be a wizard.
0: Okay. Well, whatever it is, it works. Happy birthday.
1: It's kind of funny. I'm not really doing it justice.
0: You have to go see it.
1: Yeah, you can find it on YouTube. It is funny.
0: Sir Ian McKellen is 87 years old today. 87 years old. All right, up next, we've got filmmaker, actor, and puppeteer. We'll tell you about him next. But right now, 549 WATD, traffic and weather in the nines, and it's quiet out there. Holiday Monday, Route 3, 24, 128, the expressway, Cape Bridges, all in good shape. South Shore weather. All right, we're going to have morning showers today. That's why a lot of these Memorial Day events have been shifted to indoor events. Some of the parades, as you know, have been canceled today because of the rain. We're going to have rain through the morning. Some of it could be heavy at times. Then lingering showers, patchy drizzle, and then sun late, high 72. Tonight, clearing out, a low 54. Tomorrow, sunny, a high near 82. Right now, 56 in Marshfield at the weather station, WATD. 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All right, I'm Rob, Dan's here, and you on the text line, 781-837-4900. Well, up next, puppeteer, filmmaker, actor. He's been great. He's appeared in movies. He's directed great movies. And, of course, his voices. This guy, very talented, Frank Oz.
1: Mm-hmm.
0: We tip our hat to Frank Oz, as, of course, he worked with Jim Henson, as you know.
1: Oh, yeah.
0: And voiced several iconic characters, including Fozzie Bear, Animal, Sam Eagle on The Muppet Show. He was also the voice of Bert Grover, Cookie Monster.
1: Cookie Monster.
0: On Sesame Street, that was all voiced by Frank Oz.
1: Wow.
0: And, of course, the legendary Miss Piggy. And it was great because in those early days, you would have Kermit the Frog voiced by Jim Henson and Miss Piggy voiced by Frank Oz. And those were your two, like, iconic voices when you think about that. Let's play some Miss Piggy and Kermit.
2: Oh, Miss Piggy appears angry.
3: Angry?
4: Angry? No, I am not angry. Your star is not angry. She is merely disappointed.
2: Disappointed?
3: Oh, disappointed.
1: Yeah, Miss Piggy had some anger management issues.
0: She did. And then, of course, he would play the iconic role in the Star Wars movies, Yoda.
5: Always with you, what cannot be done. Do you nothing that I say?
6: Master, moving stones around is one thing. This is totally different.
0: There he is, Yoda, opposite a very whiny Luke Skywalker.
7: Mm-hmm.
0: I don't want to move rocks. All right. Happy birthday. Maybe got it from his dad, Anakin.
1: They did bring back the Muppets one time fairly recently with Sabrina Carpenter. I was hoping that that wasn't just a one-off, but I don't know.
0: We'll see, yeah.
1: Hopefully, maybe it'll become a summer replacement. That'll be great, but we'll see. We'll see what happens.
0: Frank Oz, happy birthday. All right. Well, today he is 82 years old today, 82 years old. And let's see. He also is known as a filmmaker, having directed Dirty Rotten Scoundrels in 1988 with
1: Martin.
0: Steve Martin was in that. I know you're also a fan of What About Bob?
1: Bill
0: Murray and Richard Dreyfuss. That's a good one as well. He directed that Bowfinger in 1999 with Steve Martin and Eddie Murphy. So a lot of great movies.
1: That was a really bizarre movie.
0: It was. And I feel like he was also in one of the Knives Out movies as well. Yes, he was. In 2019, he was in Knives Out. So there you go. You never know when Frank Oz is going to pop up, but very versatile and a lot of talents.
1: Yeah.
0: 82 years old. All right, let's see. Up next on our celebrity birthday list, Australian theater, film, and TV actor Jackie Weaver has a birthday today. She was good. She's starred in a lot of great shows on stage, but also, of course, received attention nominations for the Academy Award for Best Supporting Actress for her performance in the crime film Animal Kingdom in 2010 and the comedy drama film Silver Linings Playbook, which is a very good movie. So there you go. You know, you're thinking she's from Philadelphia. Jackie Weaver is from Australia. But she did a great character actress there playing the mom. Opposite, who is it? Robert De Niro. And Bradley Cooper was the son. You remember that? The Silver Linings Playbook.
1: Yeah.
0: All right, Jackie Weaver is today celebrating her 79th birthday. Up next on our celebrity birthday list, Connie Selica has a birthday today. Actress, producer, former model. She was on one of my shows I enjoyed growing up on EBC, The Greatest American Hero. And let's see, she was also... known for being married to Gil Gerard from, who is he, from Buck Rogers. Was Buck Rogers. And now, of course, since 1992, and they're still together, she's married to John Tesh. Very relaxing, very nice relationship, John Tesh. How can you get mad at each other? Connie Selica is today celebrating her 71st birthday. She attended Boston College.
1: Okay.
0: For a bit, BC, but she withdrew to pursue a career in acting. So that's
1: it close. Seems to have worked out for her.
0: A local tie. Yeah, I could get. She was born in New York. Connie Selica, happy birthday. She today is 71. Let's see, Democratic Senator Amy Klobuchar of Minnesota, 66. She wanted to be president, right?
1: She did.
0: 66 years old. Actor and comedian. Ah, yes, our friend up to the north. Mike Myers has a birthday today. He is talented, isn't he?
1: Yes, he is. Probably a lot of people best know him as either Wayne.
0: Wayne,
1: from
0: From
1: Wayne's World.
0: Wayne's
1: or
0: World.
1: Or Austin Powers, baby.
0: Yeah. Those were both great. And, of course, Wayne's World, that was like that skit on SNL, and then it turned into movies, multiple. And then the Austin Powers films were great, poking fun at James Bond and other movies as well. And in Shrek as well, right? Yeah,
1: oh, yes, of course.
0: It's Mike Myers. So very, very, very, very talented. He's been in some movies as well. And, yeah, he came back on SNL recently. I think he played Elon Musk, I want to say.
1: Yes, and Elon Musk did not like it.
0: He didn't like it? Okay, I thought it was pretty good.
1: Well, I thought it was, but I don't think Elon Musk really enjoyed it.
0: All right. I don't know.
1: I also actually did a video with the Prime Minister of Canada, Mark Carney.
0: Oh, really?
1: Yeah, saying how there will always be a Canada and elbows up. And, you know, this was after all the 51st state stuff.
0: Canada. Mike Myers, 63. Up next, Octavia Spencer has a birthday today.
1: Yep.
0: She played a maid in 1960s America in the drama film The Help, which won her the Academy Award for Best Supporting Actress. She's a very, I think, Hidden Figures is another great movie that comes to mind. Octavia Spencer, happy birthday. She was born in Montgomery, Alabama.
1: Oh.
0: Octavia Spencer is 56. Up next on our celebrity birthday list, Irish actor, film producer Cillian Murphy has a birthday today. He is great. He gets into his roles, doesn't he?
1: Yes, he does.
0: He's intense. I think probably the movie let's see, was he on Peaky Blinders?
1: Yes, he was basically the star of Peaky Blinders. You
0: probably remember that.
1: Tommy Shelby.
0: Yeah.
1: Very, very dangerous man.
0: But I guess you probably remember the big summer with him playing J. Robert Oppenheimer in Christopher Nolan's Oppenheimer. Happy birthday.
1: Yeah, that movie was a real blast.
0: Hey-o! All right, Cillian Murphy has a birthday today. Matt Damon, remember, he played, I think, General Groves.
7: Are we saying there's a chance that when we push that button, we destroy the world?
8: Nothing in our research over 3 years supports that conclusion. Except it's the most remote possibility. How remote? Chances are near zero. Near zero. What do you want from theory alone? Zero would be nice.
0: Happy birthday.
1: Yeah, I remember they combined Oppenheimer and Barbie, so it became the summer of Barbenheimer.
0: Barbenheimer, that's right. 50 years old for Cillian Murphy and Olympic gymnast gold medalist, our local favorite, not Nancy Kerrigan, this time around is Allie Reisman has a birthday. Needham's own, just an amazing gymnast. Needham, Allie Reisman is today 32. All right, local birthdays, let's see, we got a lot here on the list today. Let's see. We've got Lizzie Collins, who worked down at TIC, I think, from the Hanover Hanson area.
1: Yes, I was going to wish her a very happy birthday, too.
0: Let's see. Up next, WATD alum David Cedrone.
1: Yeah, down in North Carolina.
0: Down in Hickory now. He's from
1: Enjoy
0: Crazy.
1: Yourself a glass of cheer wine, Mr. Cedrone.
0: David Cedrone, the double nickel. Happy birthday. Christopher Sheldon. Phil Markella. We know him from the Bay Players. Patty Dunnigan, Patty Payroll, and Ed Bowen.
1: Oh, of course.
0: From Yesterday's Memories. Happy birthday. And any others?
1: And in addition to Mr. Cedrone and Liz Collins, I'd also like to wish a very happy birthday to a very funny local comedian, Harrison Stebbins. Hope the day treats you well. This guy's hilarious if you ever get a chance to see him.
0: All right. That's our world-famous list of celebrity birthdays. Thanks, Dan.
1: Thank you.
0: All right. We got a good ride. Route 324, the expressway, all in good shape. We're going to have rain today. That could be heavy at times. Headed for a high today, up about 72 for the high today. We're at 57 now at 6.
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10: ABC News, I'm Brian Clark. The Saturday shooting near the White House renewed the administration's push to spend $1 billion on renovations to the complex, says ABC's Hannah Batah.
11: President Trump is using this latest incident to argue his controversial White House ballroom is necessary. And overnight, the Justice Department revealing just how secure the ballroom will be, saying the roof will include a drone port and key location for rooftop snipers who will protect the White House and the entire Washington, D.C. area, and will be hermetically sealed.
10: Today, the president will mark Memorial Day with a wreath laying at Arlington National Cemetery. Over the weekend, he said a deal to end the war with Iran was largely negotiated, but he also said there's no rush on coming to an agreement as the Strait of Hormuz remains closed. Crews in Southern California continue to monitor the cracks in a chemical tank in Garden Grove as they try to prevent an explosion or significant leak. Over 50,000 people have evacuated. This is ABC News. Africa's Ebola outbreak is getting worse, says ABC's Lama Hassan at the foreign desk.
12: The Democratic Republic of Congo now has over 1,000 reported cases, according to local authorities, and 10 countries also considered at high risk for an outbreak. Health officials sounding the alarm.
13: It will be a big mistake to underestimate, especially with this strain.
12: The Democratic Republic of Congo, where there are more than 115 deaths reported to be Ebola-related.
10: Russia unleashed another missile attack on Ukraine's capital, Kyiv, where officials in Ukraine say for just the third time in the four-year war, Russia used a hypersonic ballistic missile. Dozens of people were hurt. At least two were killed. The Department of Justice has scrubbed its website of news stories about the January 6th Capitol riot. Officials at the department called them, quote, partisan propaganda left by the Biden administration. I'm Brian Clark, ABC News.
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1: 56 degrees outside of our South Shore studios at 6:03. Good morning. I'm Dan McCready, WATD News, and the news being brought to you by Croy Health, formerly NVNA and Hospice, proud to provide quality home care, hospice, and palliative services to 27 towns from Plymouth to Milton. 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A driver was killed after his vehicle was struck by a commuter train in Braintree. That crash happened at the Grove Street Railroad crossing near the Weymouth Line at around 4:30 Saturday afternoon. Transit police say the 58-year-old male driver intentionally drove his black Jeep around the crossing gate that was down at the time and was struck by the train. He was pronounced dead at the scene. His name has not yet been released. No one on the train was hurt. The 74 passengers on the train were bused to other locations. Grove Street at Commerce Drive in Braintree and West Street near Summer Street in Weymouth were closed to traffic for 4 hours. An investigation of the crash is ongoing. Boaters are being at WATD News Time 6:04. More of the day's top stories still to come.
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1: 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Boaters are being asked not to be impaired when they operate their vessels as a holiday weekend is coming to a close. Kevin Ritchie, a public affairs officer with the U.S. Coast Guard Auxiliary, tells WATD News it can cause major issues for both themselves and their fellow mariners.
17: Operating a boat or any type of vessel while under the influence of alcohol or any drug can have severe penalties, and it's against the law. So, unfortunately, in this time of year, we see a rise in that, too. And, you know, we have situations where we do boardings to make sure persons aren't under the influence of any drug or alcohol. And people need to be aware that this can complicate matters even with your driver's license if you're found to be impaired out there. And it could stop you from, it could have you get a suspended driver's license, and you could even get revoked. Unfortunately, situations like that have happened. And all of our partners out there, whether it be the state police, environmental police, we're all on board doing this and looking for people that could be impaired that not only are jeopardizing their life, but the fellow passengers and everybody that they encounter out on the waterways.
1: To learn more about a boating safety course or a vessel safety check, go to cgaux.org. Norwell's Parade ends for checking out some events going on this Memorial Day. Norwell's Parade and Ceremony will begin at 9:30 a.m. at the UCC Church on Main Street and proceed to the Town Common for a ceremony. Braintree held its annual ceremony yesterday at the Garden of Honor at Blue Hills Cemetery. There will be no parade in Pembroke this year, but a ceremony will be held at 10 a.m. in front of Veterans Park in front of First Church. Kingston will hold its parade at 10 a.m. It steps off at Vineyard Church on Hilltop Avenue and proceeds to Town Hall for a ceremony and cookout. Quincy's Memorial Day will begin at 10:30 at 100 Quincy Avenue and make its way up Hancock Street to Mount Walston Cemetery for a ceremony. In Brockton, the annual Memorial Day Parade was on Saturday at the War Memorial Building on West Elm Street to City Hall Plaza. In Carver, the parade will begin at 9:30 a.m. That'll be on Main Street. Halifax will hold the ceremony at 9:30 this morning at the new Veterans Memorial Garden behind Town Hall. That'll be at 499 Plymouth Street. The Hanover and Hanson Veteran Services announced that the Memorial Day parades in both Hanover and Hanson have been canceled today due to the rain. However, the following events will still take place in Hanover. The Memorial Day observances will take place at St. Mary Church. That'll be at 9:45. And in Hanson, a Memorial Day observance ceremony will take place at the Indian Head School flagpole at 9 a.m. Memorial Day cookout, sponsored by the VSO, will take place beginning at noon at the Hanson Athletic Association Pavilion on Reed Street. Food is donated by Dom's Meats. The cookout is free and open to the public. WATD News Time 6:08. Traffic on the 9s next.
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21: Now, WATD traffic and weather on the nines.
0: And good morning. The time now is 6:09, and taking a look at the drive, it looks good. Very light volume out there. We do have the wet roads, but not seeing any big slowdowns here from Clark Road in Plymouth up towards Union Street in Braintree. Northbound on the expressway, we have a good ride from Furnace Brook up into the O'Neill Tunnel. Ted Williams Tunnel is okay heading over to Logan. Route 24 checks out okay. No problems there through Brockton or Avon. Lower end of 128 looks good through Dedham and Needham. And it's a good ride down at the Cape Bridges early. We're not seeing any big delays at the Sagamore or the Bourne Bridges. And Route 6 West is okay getting off Cape. Traffic on the nines every morning. Traffic emergencies when they happen on WATD. Now the updated South Shore weather.
22: Across Greater Boston, the Metro South and the South Shore, this Memorial Day will feature some patchy areas of fog and some additional showers. In Boston, at least, we had nearly a third of an inch of rainfall yesterday, and we'll find maybe another quarter of an inch for the day today. Temperatures will be close to 70 for a high, with the breeze coming in out of the southwest. Coming up for tonight, plan on a mostly cloudy sky. Overnight lows will be into the mid-50s. For tomorrow, look for a mixture of clouds and sunshine. It will warm up with a southerly breeze, a high temperature close to 80. For tomorrow night, plan on patchy clouds and starlight, the low temperature near 60. On Wednesday, it's mostly sunny. Highs will be into the mid-80s. There could be a pop-up shower later into the afternoon. And it's mostly sunny but cooler for Thursday with a northeast wind, the high near 70. Next weather in just 10 minutes. For WATD, I'm meteorologist Josh Nichols.
1: 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I'm Dan McCready at 611. The South Shore's morning news continues now on 95.9 WATD.

0: Some gave all. Billy Ray Cyrus, it is Memorial Day, remembering those that did give everything for our country. It is Memorial Day 2026. I'm Rob Hackle with the morning team. We're going to be with you until 10 o'clock today on this holiday, the end of what is a long weekend for many people, although I know weather-wise, certainly as we take a moment to remember, it certainly does have that somber feel on this Memorial Day. Not so much in terms of getting away for a lot of vacations to the mountains or the beaches this weekend, and as far as cookouts, not so great for that either, as it's been raining and raining and raining, and as you heard from Dan, it's going to impact as well the parades as well in many communities, as we were hearing Hanson and Hanover making some changes, and also Marshfield as well. We know that we had the Marshfield veterans reaching out to let us know that unfortunately due to the parade, they have to cancel the parade. But the graveside laying ceremony started 7:30 or still on. The Memorial Day ceremony will be inside the Marshfield High School gym at 11 a.m., and they are encouraging all groups that were participating in the parade to please come and be a part of this ceremony. They will be presenting 20 Gold Star spouses with the Medal of Fidelity. So, again, parade in Marshfield canceled due to the weather. The ceremony will be at 11 a.m. That's 11 a.m. in the Marshfield High School gymnasium. That from Karen Paulette, Director of Veteran Services, and Lisa Potts, the Assistant Director of Veteran Services, getting that word out to WATD. And you also heard, of course, Dan mentioning we did get a notification from Hanover and Hanson as well with some changes. So we'll continue to read those throughout the course of the morning. As we get more information as well, we will let you know. And you can always reach out to us on the text line at 781-837-4900, 781-837-4900. 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Let's see. So, yeah, Memorial Day parades in Hanover and Hanson also canceled due to the rain. Hanover Memorial Day ceremonial observances will take place at St. Mary's Church at 9:45, and in Hanson, a Memorial Day observance ceremony will take place at Indian Head School flagpole at 9 a.m. Let's see. If you want to comment on anything on Memorial Day, you certainly can on the text line, 781-837-4900. 781-837-4900 is our text line. We've been, of course, covering a lot of other stories. Massachusetts lowering flags for a, boy, what a sad story about a Boston firefighter, father, retired Marine, or I guess I shouldn't say retired because you never, if you want a Marine, always a Marine, but he was served our country in the Marines. Robert Kilduff Jr. dying after a fall during a response to a fire in Dorchester. Over the weekend, it was on Saturday, and so flags are flying in half-staff across Massachusetts in the honor of Robert Kilduff Jr., known to colleagues, I guess, as BK, Bobby K., Bobby Kilduff, 20-year veteran of the Boston Fire Department. He died in performance of his duties, fell from a third story of a home in Dorchester during the three-alarm blaze. And his fellow firefighters gathered yesterday at Rescue 2 in Roxbury, where he served. They remembered him as unforgettable, true brother, heart and soul of the firehouse. And just a sad story. Apparently, he's been involved in a lot of rescues, you can imagine, saved a lot of lives in his career. He's survived by a wife and two children, who is one of his kids, I believe, is going into the Marines. His 22-year-old son is following his dad's footsteps to give service to our country. So sad to hear about that story as well, and we'll continue to follow that. Let's see, it is 618 on WATD on the South Shore's Morning News. Couple of text messages in. Brian from Plymouth, good morning to you. He says, good morning, Rob. Good morning, Dan. Hope you have a great day. Pete from Hingham, about the great voices of Frank Oz, who's celebrating a birthday today, the voice of Yoda and Miss Piggy and others. He's 82 and also a great director. He directed In-N-Out with Kevin Kline and The Score with Robert Sr. Oh, wow. Thank you, Pete from Hingham, on the text line at 781-837-4900. All right, 618, watching your money. Market's going to be closed with the Memorial Day holiday. Let's get, though, financial information from ABC.
1: From ABC News, Wall Street Now. The stock market is closed in observance of Memorial Day, but investors sent the major averages into the long weekend at or near record highs. The Dow Jones on Friday added nearly 300 points at an all-time high close of 50,580. The Standard & Poor's rose nearly 0.4%. The NASDAQ picked up 0.2%. Relief for beleaguered motorists could be on the horizon. Oil futures are sliding this morning on hopes of a deal to reopen the Strait of Hormuz. An American official says the U.S. and Iran have reached an agreement in principle to halt the 12-week conflict between the two. Brent crude futures fell below $100 a barrel in response. The first Star Wars movie to hit the big screen in 7 years, Mandalorian and Grogu, took in $82 million in domestic ticket sales through its first 3 days in theaters. That's more than industry watchers were anticipating, but the lowest opening weekend box office for any Star Wars title released by ABC News parent company, Disney. Jim Ryan, ABC News.
0: Back out to the roads. 619 WATD's traffic and weather on the nines, and we're looking at a decent ride, wet roads, but light volume, no incidents. On Route 3 from Herring Pond Road in Plymouth up to Union Street in Braintree, the expressway looks good. Furnace Brook up to the O'Neill Tunnel, not seeing any delays. And 128 up through Dedham and Needham, Route 24 and 44 are okay. And no issues getting on or off the Cape at the Sagamore and Bourne Bridges. Traffic on the nines every morning. Traffic emergencies when they happen on WATD. Now, the updated South Shore weather. Let's get the details. 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In Weymouth, Pilgrim Coin and Currency. Here is meteorologist Josh Nichols with the South Shore's most accurate and dependable weather.
2: Across Greater Boston, the Metro South, and the South Shore, this Memorial Day will feature some patchy areas of fog and some additional showers. In Boston, at least, we had nearly a third of an inch of rainfall yesterday. And we'll find maybe another quarter of an inch for the day today. Temperatures will be close to 70 for a high, with the breeze coming in out of the southwest. Coming up for tonight, plan on a mostly cloudy sky. Overnight lows will be into the mid-50s. For tomorrow, look for a mixture of clouds and sunshine. It will warm up with a southerly breeze, a high temperature close to 80. For tomorrow night, plan on patchy clouds and starlight, the low temperature near 60. On Wednesday, it's mostly sunny. Highs will be into the mid-80s. There could be a pop-up shower later into the afternoon. And it's mostly sunny but cooler for Thursday with a northeast wind, the high near 70. Next weather in just 10 minutes. For WATD, I'm meteorologist Josh Nichols.
0: Thanks, Josh. And right now, outside our studio in Marshfield, the temperature, we're at 57 degrees at the weather station WATD. We'll check sports coming up next.
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1: WATD Sports at 6:23. Good morning. I'm Rob Hakala. Well, a loss for the Red Sox. Yep, they were swept by the Minnesota Twins as the Red Sox lost yesterday 6-5. The Twins' Brooks Lee hit a tie-breaking two-run single in a three-run sixth inning, and the Twins held off the Red Sox 6-5 at Soggy Fenway. It was the first three-game sweep in Fenway for Minnesota since June of 1994. The Red Sox are off today. Tomorrow they will begin a three-game series against the Atlanta Braves. First pitch is tomorrow at 6:45. Let's get the baseball scoreboard for you. Another American League games yesterday. The Orioles over the Tigers, 5-3. The Yankees shut out the Rays, 2-0. Royals over the Mariners, 8-6. Tigers over the Orioles, 4-2. So that was a doubleheader. Baltimore beat Detroit 5-3. Detroit beat Baltimore 4-1. And the Angels over the Rangers, 2-1. Let's see. Interleague scores. Pittsburgh over Toronto, 4-1. Cleveland over Philadelphia, 3-1. Astros over the Cubs, 8-5. Giants over the White Sox, 8-5. And the A's over the Padres, 5-2. NBA playoffs, San Antonio over Oklahoma City, 103-82. NHL playoffs, Vegas 5, Colorado 3. Coming up this evening, the NBA playoffs, it'll be New York at Cleveland at 8. The NHL playoffs, it's Carolina at Montreal. That is tonight at 8. And that's your update this morning on sports on WATD. 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
2: 6:28 now on the Sam Shortage Morning News. I'm Rob Hackala with the morning team. 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It is 6:29. Back out to the roads. WATD traffic and weather on the nines. It remains quiet. No delays at the Sagamore or Bourne bridges. Getting on or off the Cape, Route 3 northbound looks good from Plymouth and Kingston up into Weymouth and Braintree. Northbound expressway looks good for East Brook up to the O'Neill Tunnel. Not seeing any delays on 24. And the lower end of 128 looks good up through Dedham and Needham. South Shore weather. For today, we will have cloudy skies and some showers. Some of those could be briefly heavy, patchy drizzle through the morning hours. This afternoon, lingering showers and then some sun late as things clear, a high 72. Tonight, mainly clear, a low 54. Tomorrow, a better day, lots of sunshine with a high near 82. Right now, 57 degrees in Marshfield. Good morning. It is 6:30.
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3: 56 degrees outside of our South Shore studios at 6:30. Good morning. I'm Dan McCready, WATD News. 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A Boston firefighter died after trying to rescue a person trapped in a burning home. Firefighter Robert Kilduff Jr. was a 24-year veteran of the Boston Fire Department. Fire officials say that firefighter Kilduff was attempting to rescue a person on the third floor of a triple-decker on Treadway Road in Dorchester Saturday night when he fell from a third-floor window. He was taken to a Boston hospital where he succumbed to injuries yesterday. Heavy fire was coming from the rear of the home and through the roof as firefighter Kilduff was attempting the rescue. Officials credited him with making a technical rescue earlier in the day, saving the life of a fellow firefighter last month who suffered a heart attack. Firefighter Kilduff was a Marine and leaves behind two children. Governor Maura Healey ordered all flags to fly at half-staff in honor of the fallen firefighter. This Memorial Day weekend was forecasted to have a record number of travelers, and AAA spokesman Mark Shieldrop says this comes despite soaring gas prices.
4: When you look at what the price of gas right now in Massachusetts is, it's right around the $4.50 a gallon mark. And, you know, last year we were paying around $3 a gallon. So that's a significant increase year over year. And there's no question that a lot of dollars that would have been spent in other areas are going to be spent on fuel instead. But as far as our forecast goes, we're not seeing a pullback, interestingly enough. And I think one thing to keep in mind is that a lot of the travel that will happen over the holiday was booked before some of the more recent price spikes, you know, came to pass. So certain accommodations and airfare in particular, if somebody bought tickets to fly out on Memorial Day in January of this year, for example, they got a pretty good deal compared to what it would cost to fly right now if you were looking for flights, you know, not just for Memorial Day, but even later in the summer due to the impact of higher costs for fuel, jet fuel and gasoline and everything else.
3: AAA New England estimated that roughly 45 million people will be traveling 50 miles or more by the time the weekend comes to a close. Marshfield Veteran Services is inviting people to join them today for the town's Memorial Day Parade and Ceremony. Karen Paulette, Director of Veteran Services, and Assistant Director Lisa Potts are especially proud of the award ceremony planned today.
5: We are awarding 20 spouses of our veterans the Medal of Fidelity. So the Medal of Fidelity is an application that is done with the state of Massachusetts, and it will be presented to the next of kin of service members or veterans from Marshfield who died as a result of a specific combat-connected disease. So these specific medals, the state allowed us to personally give these awards out. So this is a big deal.
3: The Marshfield Memorial Parade steps off at 10:30 a.m. on Monday on the town green. That's today. A ceremony will be held immediately following. If it's more than just a passing shower, do check the Marshfield Town website for any updates on whether the ceremony is being moved inside. WATD News Time, 6:34. More of the day's top stories still to come.
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3: 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Well, today is Memorial Day, a day where we honor our fallen service members. And joining us this morning with a look at the history behind the holiday is Kandisorn Wong Sri Shanale of the Massachusetts Historical Society. Good morning. Thank you so much for joining us.
7: Good morning, Dan. It's a pleasure to be here.
3: Well, so the first question I have to ask is, when exactly did Memorial Day become a holiday and how did that emerge?
7: That's a wonderful question. I'll just say real quick that I'm joining you this morning from Beacon Hill here in front of the monument honoring the soldiers of the 54th Massachusetts Volunteers. It, of course, is one of the first and certainly the most famous African-American regiment from the North to fight in the American Civil War. The monument itself is dedicated on Memorial Day in 1897, and it has a South Shore connection because the person who established the commission to honor the unit was none other than the Civil War governor of Massachusetts, John Andrew, who lived and is buried in Hingham. Now, Memorial Day or Dedication Day, people sometimes use the names interchangeably, started right after the American Civil War. Black and white women in the South started the tradition here and there of decorating graves of soldiers who fell in the war, and it became more widespread after the Grand Army of the Republic, the nation's largest veterans organization, established May 30th as Decoration Day across the United States. People were supposed to decorate grave sites with flowers and honor those who had sacrificed to save the Republic. And this would have been a very solemn occasion for a vast number of families and towns, since the Civil War remains the single bloodiest war in American history. Scholars estimate that around 700,000 Americans died in the conflict. So visit any town in Massachusetts and you will see monuments and commemorative plaques to the sacrifice and service of the people from those towns. So Memorial Day or Decoration Day would have been a deeply personal and solemn occasion. After the First World War, 50 years after the establishment of Decoration Day, the occasion came to commemorate all American soldiers in all wars. It's made a national holiday in 1971, but Massachusetts made it a state holiday in 1881, 90 years before that.
3: And, of course, this year we're also giving a special focus to America's first veterans, and that's the ones who fought in the Revolutionary War.
7: That's absolutely right. This is a historic event, of course, the 250th. The veterans of the Revolutionary War would not have had such a date on that occasion, but, of course, this is a great opportunity to look back and honor their service and sacrifice to create this nation as well.
3: All righty. Well, we're going to have to leave it right there, but thank you so much for speaking with us this morning. We do appreciate it.
7: Thank you, Dan.
3: 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Traffic and weather on the nines next.
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2: And good morning. The time now is 6:39 on your Memorial Day Monday ride, and we are looking at a good ride. Not seeing any major issues. It's fairly quiet out there. And Route 3, not seeing any issues from Clark Road in Plymouth up past Union Street in Braintree. Cape Bridges, Sagamore, Bourne are fine. 6 West is okay coming off Cape. The expressway looks good. Furnace Brook up to the O'Neill Tunnel. No delays over on Route 24, and 128 is also in good shape. No complaints there up through Dedham and Needham. Traffic on the nines every morning. Traffic emergencies when they happen on WATD. Now the updated South Shore weather.
10: At the Blue Hill Observatory yesterday, a top temp of only 52 degrees. That was 17 degrees below the normal high. And it's still going to be a little bit on the cool side here for the day today at Blue Hill. Not quite as cool as yesterday, though. We'll start out with temperatures this morning in the mid-50s. My forecast calls for some scattered showers, especially as we start out the day. And then the rest of the day should be mostly cloudy. Highs will end up being into the upper 60s to near 70 degrees. Oh, and by the way, what rainfall we do see here this morning will take. Total precipitation for the month of May is at 1.32 inches at Blue Hill, which represents quite the departure. And we have quite the departure for the year. In fact, more than 6.5 inches. So any rainfall that does come our way will be needed. Look for a mostly cloudy sky heading into tonight. Overnight lows will be into the mid-50s. A blend of clouds and sun for Tuesday. Your top temp close to 80. A mixture of clouds and sun for Wednesday with a local sea breeze. High temperatures 80 to 85, warming up nicely. And then it turns cooler for Thursday with ample sun. The high near 70 with a northeast wind. Friday offers up a blend of clouds and sun. There could be a pop-up shower in the afternoon. The high temperature closer to 70. Next weather in just 10 minutes for WATD. I'm meteorologist Josh Nichols.
3: 57 degrees at the weather station WATD. I'm Dan McCready at 641. The South Shore's morning news continues now on 95.9 WATD.

0: It's Memorial Day 2026. This is the South Shore's Morning News. I'm Rob Hackelow with the morning team. Great to have you with us today on this cloudy and rainy Memorial Day. And the weather, Mother Nature has impacted events today in many communities around the South Shore. I'm going to read some of the updates that we have. We just heard earlier from Karen to let us know that because of the rain, Karen Paulette, Director of Veterans Services in Marshfield, the parade has been canceled due to the rain. So again, the parade has been canceled due to the weather, but they are going to have that ceremony at 11 a.m. Okay, that will be in the high school. So we want to let people know that'll be in Marshfield High School. And again, the parade is canceled in Marshfield, but they are holding their Memorial Day ceremony in the Marshfield High School at 11 a.m. They will present 20 Gold Star spouses with the Medal of Fidelity, and that will be at 11 a.m. in Marshfield. So we want to let you know about that. Also in the town of Plymouth, due to the weather, the Memorial Day parade and outdoor events in Plymouth have been canceled. Indoor ceremonies will begin at 10:30 at Memorial Hall. That's at 83 Court Street in Plymouth. They hope you're able to attend. But again, a reminder, the parade in Plymouth has been canceled today. Memorial Day ceremonies have shifted indoors to Memorial Hall at 10:30. And of course, we also got that alert as well from Hanson and Hanover as well. So I'll read those one more time. I want to get these alerts out early as you make your plans for Memorial Day. Hanover Day, in Hanover, excuse me, Memorial Day ceremonial observances will take place at St. Mary's Church. That'll be at 9:45 as the parades in Hanover and Hanson are canceled. Memorial Day ceremonial observances will take place in Hanover, St. Mary's Church at 9:45. And in Hanson, a Memorial Day observance ceremony will take place at Indian Head School flagpole at 9. All right, and if you have any other information, you can send it in. You can contact us at WATD or send it on the text line if you want at 781-837-4900. That is our text line. If you want to connect in on anything you want to comment on today on Memorial Day or something else you want to pass along, that text line is there for you to connect with us. We're live. We're local. It's the South Shore's Morning News. I'm Rob on WATD. Whitman. Okay. Thank you very much. Whitman, also because of the weather, the Memorial Day Parade in Whitman has been canceled, but Color Guard will proceed as scheduled, and the indoor ceremony will begin at 9:30. Let's see. Morning Color Guard will proceed as planned at cemeteries throughout Whitman at 7 a.m. It's coming up in just a few minutes. Indoor Memorial Day ceremony will be held at the Whitman Town Hall Auditorium, Whitman Town Hall Auditorium at 9:30, and that is Whitman. All right, 781-837-4900 is the text line, sponsored by Auto Shine Auto Body in Abington and Braintree. We're going to be with you till 10 o'clock, 57 degrees in Marshfield. Clouds and showers around through much of the morning into the afternoon. We'll see some clearing late. Tomorrow looks better with a high near close to 82 with sunshine. But for today, mainly on the cloudy side, and again, a high of 72. We'll check traffic and weather coming up next on the Nines on 95.9 WATD. But again, yeah, with all the rain, certainly I saw yesterday, I kept looking out the window, looking, just remarking, this is always great how green everything looks, how beautiful the lawn looks right now, and the flowers are bursting with color, and the lawn is just so lush. I think that's a good word to use, lush and green at this point. I did see, of course, with all the pollen, I could see the little puddle that forms at the bottom of my driveway yesterday. I could see all the amount of pollen that the rain had kind of washed away from areas, and it was kind of pooling down at the bottom of my driveway, as well as still a lot of pollen in the air. We'll check traffic and weather coming up next on 95.9 WATD.
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0: Back out to your drive. The time is 6:49. WATD traffic and weather on the nines. And the ride on Route 3 still in great shape. Very quiet. Plymouth to Weymouth. No delays on the expressway from Adams Street up to the O'Neill Tunnel. Got a good ride on 24 and 128. And no issues down at the Sagamore or Bourne Bridges. Traffic on the nines every morning. Traffic emergencies when they happen on WATD. Now the updated South Shore weather. Let's get the details now. 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
7: Across Greater Boston, the Metro South and the South Shore, this Memorial Day will feature some patchy areas of fog and some additional showers. In Boston, at least, we had nearly a third of an inch of rainfall yesterday. And we'll find maybe another quarter of an inch for the day today. Temperatures will be close to 70 for a high, with the breeze coming in out of the southwest. Coming up for tonight, plan on a mostly cloudy sky. Overnight lows will be into the mid-50s. For tomorrow, look for a mixture of clouds and sunshine. It will warm up with a southerly breeze, a high temperature close to 80. For tomorrow night, plan on patchy clouds and starlight, the low temperature near 60. On Wednesday, it's mostly sunny. Highs will be into the mid-80s. There could be a pop-up shower later into the afternoon. And it's mostly sunny but cooler for Thursday with a northeast wind, the high near 70. Next weather in just 10 minutes. For WATD, I'm meteorologist Josh Nichols.
0: Thanks, Josh. And right now, outside our studio in Marshfield, the temperature, we're at 57 degrees at the weather station, WATD. We'll check sports coming up next.
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0: 6:52. It's time now for WATD Sports. Good morning. I'm Rob Hacklow. Well, it was a loss for the Red Sox as they lost to the Twins 6-5 at Soggy Fenway yesterday, and the Twins complete a 3-game sweep. Just a miserable weekend of baseball for the Red Sox at Fenway, losing all 3 games to the Twins. The Red Sox are off today. Tomorrow night, they will begin a 3-game series against the Atlanta Braves. First pitch is at 6:45. All right, let's get an update now on the national scores. We're going to check in with the AP's Gethin Coolbaugh, get an update on the Indy 500. And the rest of the sports.
9: AP Sports, I'm Gethin Coolbaugh. Felix Rosenquist won the closest Indianapolis 500 in history, edging David Malukas by 23 thousandths of a second.
10: I thought I didn't have it, and then I shifted up, and it was just kind of sucking up to David, and it was just enough to get me over the finish line.
9: NASCAR honored the late Kyle Busch before a Daniel Suarez victory in the Coca-Cola 600. NBA playoffs, Victor Wembanyama's 33 points helped the Spurs tie the Western Conference Finals against the Thunder at 2 games apiece with a 103-82 win. Stanley Cup playoffs, the Golden Knights took a 3-0 West final lead over the Avs after rallying from 3 goals down with 5 unanswered in a 5-3 victory. In tennis, Novak Djokovic overcame a slow start for a 4-set first-round victory at the French Open. Former U.S. Open winner Emma Raducanu was ousted in straight sets, and Wyndham Clark won golf CJ Cup Byron Nelson. Gethin Coolbaugh, AP Sports.
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1: Hey, great to have you along on Memorial Day. Live and local, the South Shore's Morning News as we get you up and out on this 25th of May, 2026. I'm Rob Hackala with the morning team. We'll keep the text line open. If you have anything you want to pass along to us, you can. 781-837-4900 is the text line. We'll put up the YouTube feed as well if you want to watch the show. 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So we'll try to have YouTube up, though, for the full show today. 7 to 10 is when we usually do it. 7 to 10, we'll do that definitely Monday through Wednesday. And then I'll be wrapping up with civic duty on July 2nd. And then I'll be back to full shows. But thanks to Larry Nelson for helping fill in. Big Day Fitness, new show coming up. We're excited about that. New talk show tomorrow night with Bobby and Maria. That'll be tomorrow night after the 7 o'clock news, 95.9 WATD. So make sure you tune in for that. We're excited to have them part of the WATD family. Let's see. As you know, CBS News Radio came to an end on Friday. We have now switched over to ABC as CBS wrapped up after nearly 100 years in business doing radio news. And they're getting out of that business now. So we have moved on to ABC. Some of the features will be continuing, though. We'll try to keep getting a Car Chronicles report. I do love that. And some of the other features, even though CBS News Radio has ended, some of them are going on, including even Sound Bites as well. We've got a report on that.
2: 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This is Sound Bites, and I'm Alan Davidson. We're proud to have been on CBS News for the last 36 years. 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Speaking for Jan.
1: Oh, I don't know. Where did he go? All right. I guess the file ended there. By the way, we do want to let you know there is a CBS radio special that we're going to be carrying tonight. And that is coming up at 10 o'clock tonight. If you want to listen back to 99 years of history, CBS News Radio, that special will be tonight at 10 on 95.9 WATD. And we did get a text in from Jack. Good morning. He wanted to let us know the Carver Memorial Day parade has been canceled. Okay. Oh, we're sorry to hear that. The Carver Memorial Day parade has been canceled due to the weather. No other information is available other than what is on the town's website. All right. Thank you very much. That's Jack checking in on the Carver. Another of many that are making changes today because of the rain on this Memorial Day. Thank you, Jack. 781-837-4900 is the text line. It is 6:59, traffic and weather in the nines. Not seeing any early issues. Route 3 looks good. Plymouth up into Weymouth. The expressway is fine into the city. No delays on 24 or 128. We did have a left lane taken on Route 28 south before Route 151 in Falmouth. The deer strike taking out the left lane there. South Shore weather for today. We are going to have cloudy skies with some showers. Some of that rain could be heavy at times during the morning hours and then becoming, more just drizzle and then clearing later in the day. The high 72. We're at 57 now. It's 7.
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3: ABC News, I'm Brian Clark. Emergency crews in Southern California are trying to prevent the failure of an industrial tank full of toxic chemicals. About 50,000 people have been forced from their homes in Garden Grove, about 40 miles south of L.A. The tank began overheating late last week, but Orange County Fire Chief Craig Covey says there is a possible fix.
4: There's a void space above the top layer of the water or the liquid to the top space. We're hoping that that space can absorb a slower cure rate and not overpressure and blow up. Letting this thing just fail and blow up is unacceptable to us.
3: President Trump now says there's no rush to reach an agreement with Iran amid hopes of a deal to reopen the Strait of Hormuz. Pope Leo calling for increased regulations on AI and denouncing what he calls the culture of power driving the AI race. This is ABC News. NASCAR star Kyle Busch was remembered during the Coca-Cola 600 last night, days after his death at 41 that left fans shocked.
5: This is my generation's Dale Earnhardt, and it was kind of feels the same. I mean, it doesn't feel real yet.
3: Busch's family had said that he died of sepsis brought on by pneumonia. U.S. officials are trying to prevent the largest Ebola outbreak in Africa from reaching the country, but major international events could complicate the situation, says ABC's Lama Hassan.
6: As the U.S. inches closer to the start of the FIFA World Cup, multiple countries now with travel restrictions in place, including the United States. The U.S. saying U.S. citizens who have been to the DRC, Uganda, or South Sudan must now head to airports in Virginia and Atlanta for health screenings. A third airport in Houston added to that list on Tuesday. Foreign visitors and U.S. green card holders who have traveled through or coming from those areas in the last 21 days have been blocked from entering the country.
3: Brian Clark, ABC News.
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11: 57 degrees outside of our South Shore studios at 7:03. Good morning. I'm Dan McCready, WATD News. 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A driver was killed after his vehicle was struck by a commuter train in Braintree. That crash happened at the Grove Street Railroad crossing near the Weymouth Line at about 4:30 Saturday afternoon. Transit police say the 58-year-old male driver intentionally drove his black Jeep around the crossing gate that was down at the time and was struck by the train. He was pronounced dead at the scene. His name has not yet been released. No one on the train was hurt. The 74 passengers on the train were bused to other locations. Grove Street at Commerce Drive in Braintree and West Street near Summer Street in Weymouth were closed to traffic for 4 hours. An investigation of that crash is ongoing. If you're planning to operate a boat for the last day of the holiday weekend, make sure you're doing it soberly.
12: You know, unfortunately, people want to go out there and enjoy themselves and whatnot, and we want people to enjoy their boats responsibly. And being under the influence of any type of drug or alcohol is going to impair your ability. And unfortunately, when you're out on the waterways, drinking under influence of any type of drug, it can actually impact you much differently from when on the land. So it's something that we just monitor very closely, and we're always checking on and making people aware it is against the law to be impaired in operating a boat.
11: Kevin Ritchie, a public affairs officer with the U.S. Coast Guard Auxiliary, tells WATD News this includes marijuana.
12: You know, that would count as something that you're under the influence of a drug, and that's going to impair your ability to operate that vessel safely. So that's something taken very seriously, even though, you know, use of marijuana has been legalized in this state. You still would be considered under the influence if you're using that and you're operating a boat. The Coast Guard is the federal government that's working with the Environmental Police and Mass State Police also, but it would be a situation where the federal government's involved.
11: To learn more about a boating safety course or a vessel safety check, go to cgaux.org. 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
11: 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Said a parade cancellation to announce the town of Marshfield has canceled their Memorial Day parade due to weather. However, there will still be a ceremony at 11 a.m. that will be held in the high school gym. They will still have their remembrance ceremony, which will be starting in just about a half hour from now at Winslow Cemetery, and then we'll move along to the next cemetery. Each ceremony will begin at a different cemetery, and each ceremony will begin immediately upon arrival at each location. Also, the towns of Hanover and Hanson have canceled their Memorial Day parades due to weather. However, in Hanover, they will be holding a Memorial Day ceremonial observances at St. Mary's Church. That will be at 9:45. That's in Hanover. In Hanson, a Memorial Day observance ceremony will take place at Indian Head High School flagpole. That'll start at 9 a.m. There will be a Memorial Day cookout sponsored by the VSO that will take place beginning at noon at the Hanson Athletic Association Pavilion at 171 Reed Street in Hanson. 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The cookout is free and open to the public. WATD News Time, 7:08. 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
10: Now, WATD traffic and weather on the nines.
1: And good morning. The time now is 7:09. And taking a look at the ride this morning, wet roads to deal with, but light volume. No issues at all, really, as we take a look. Route 3. Fine from Plymouth and Kingston right up into Weymouth and Braintree. No delays on the expressway. 128 is fine into Dedham. 24 is okay through Bridgewater and Brockton. Route 44 looks good. Cape Bridges are still okay. No backup on Route 6 West. Only issue we had on the Cape was in Falmouth. The left lane taken with a vehicle that struck a deer in the left lane. Route 28 South before 151 in Falmouth. Traffic on the nines every morning. Traffic emergencies when they happen on WATD. Now the updated South Shore weather.
14: Across Greater Boston, the Metro South and the South Shore, this Memorial Day will feature some patchy areas of fog and some additional showers. In Boston, at least, we had nearly a third of an inch of rainfall yesterday. And we'll find maybe another quarter of an inch for the day today. Temperatures will be close to 70 for a high, with the breeze coming in out of the southwest. Coming up for tonight, plan on a mostly cloudy sky. Overnight lows will be into the mid-50s. for tomorrow. Look for a mixture of clouds and sunshine. It will warm up with a southerly breeze. The high temperature close to 80. For tomorrow night, plan on patchy clouds and starlight. The low temperature near 60. On Wednesday, it's mostly sunny. Highs will be into the mid-80s. There could be a pop-up shower later into the afternoon. And it's mostly sunny but cooler for Thursday with a northeast wind. The high near 70. Next weather in just 10 minutes. For WATD, I'm meteorologist Josh Nichols.
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1: 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Rob Hakala with the morning team. 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

0: with just my children. God bless the USA on this Memorial Day. Thank you, Lee Greenwood. 95.9 FM, WATD, the Memorial Day edition of the broadcast. We're going to be with you till 10 o'clock today. Dan is in the newsroom. We have the YouTube feed up as well, so we'd love to hear from you. If you want to connect to the show, you can do that. There's Dan in the newsroom, and you can chime in on the text line, 781-837-4900, or you can go to the YouTube page and watch there, and also go to the chat room, WATD Radio on YouTube, WATD Radio on YouTube. And we think, Lord Hadaway is even in on a Memorial Day Monday. All right, Lord Hadaway, thank you for being with us. Yeah, I didn't think anybody would be watching today. Good morning, Rob and Dan. Hope you're having a good Memorial Day morning. Thank you, Lord Hadaway. We are so far, and we are excited to be with you. Of course, today seems a day that we're passing along changes for Memorial Day because of the weather. So chances are in your community, there are going to be changes because of the weather. As you heard Dan talk about in Hanover and Hanson, and here in Marshfield, some changes. We also had Jack from Raynham checking in. The Carver Memorial Day Parade has been canceled due to the weather. Also, we did get the word in from Plymouth, so I'll read that update for you. In the town of Plymouth, the Memorial Day Parade in Plymouth is canceled, but the Memorial Day Parade and outdoor events have been canceled, but indoor ceremonies will begin at 10:30 at Memorial Hall. 10:30 at Memorial Hall. No outdoor parade in Plymouth. Also in Whitman, we got one in from Whitman as well. Whitman is no parade because of the weather. They will have the morning color guard proceeding as planned at this hour in the cemeteries in Whitman. And the indoor Memorial Day ceremony will be held at the Whitman Town Hall Auditorium at 9:30. And let's see, we got 781 on the text line sending us information in from Weymouth as well. So I want to read this just to kind of give you an idea as what's going on due to the inclement weather in Weymouth. The ceremony will be changed as well. The town of Weymouth Memorial Day ceremony will be held at the theater at Maria Weston Chapman. The theater at Maria Weston Chapman, 1051 Commercial Street in Weymouth. 1051 Commercial Street in Weymouth. That is, the door is open at 10:30 to the public. The ceremony will begin at 11. Thank you so much to 781 for texting that in to us on the text line. And you can text in as well at 781-837-4900. So Memorial Day ceremony has been moved in Weymouth inside the Chapman School Theater, 11 a.m. Doors open to the public at 10:30. Freedom. Freedom is not free. Exactly. Thank you, 781, for the text. And you can text into the show at 781-837-4900. 781-837-4900 is the text line to chime in on anything you want to comment on. Feel free to do that on this Memorial Day. Something you want to pass along, you can do that at 781-837-4900, or anything you want to comment on as well. 781-837-4900 is our text line, sponsored by Auto Shine Auto Body in Abington and Braintree. All right, so we're still continuing to follow the, speaking of our soldiers as well, not necessarily boots on the ground, but still a lot of activity in the Middle East as we think about remembering those soldiers that gave their lives on this Memorial Day. No breakthrough in the Iran deal yet, as we're still waiting for more on that to come. Let's get more from ABC's Brian Clark.
1: These are your political insights from ABC News. A U.S. official said Sunday there was progress on talks with Iran over a deal to end the war. It would include the immediate reopening of the Strait of Hormuz. But later Sunday, a legal advisor to Iran's supreme leader said that Iran has the legal right to manage the strait. Secretary of State Marco Rubio told reporters in India it's still a work in progress.
2: As the president said, he's not in a hurry. He's not going to make a bad deal. I mean, the president's not going to make a bad agreement. So Let's see what happens. We're going to give diplomacy every chance to succeed.
1: President Trump's fund that would compensate allies who allege government mistreatments facing some bipartisan opposition. Republican Brian Fitzpatrick of Pennsylvania tells ABC the statute bypasses Congress. He has co-sponsored a bill that would block the fund. Asked if he has support from other Republicans.
3: A lot of them tell me they support it. We'll see how many actually, you know, join us in the effort.
1: Today, President Trump will take part in a Memorial Day wreath laying at Arlington National Cemetery. Brian Clark, ABC News.
0: 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Markets closed for the Memorial Day holiday. Let's get business headlines, though, from ABC.
4: From ABC News, Wall Street Now. The stock market is closed in observance of Memorial Day, but investors sent the major averages into the long weekend at or near record highs. The Dow Jones on Friday added nearly 300 points at an all-time high close of 50,580. The Standard & Poor's rose nearly 0.4%. The NASDAQ picked up 0.2%. Relief for beleaguered motorists could be on the horizon. Oil futures are sliding this morning on hopes of a deal to reopen the Strait of Hormuz. An American official says the U.S. and Iran have reached an agreement in principle to halt the 12-week conflict between the two. Brent crude futures fell below $100 a barrel in response. The first Star Wars movie to hit the big screen in 7 years, Mandalorian and Grogu, took in $82 million in domestic ticket sales through its first 3 days in theaters. That's more than industry watchers were anticipating, but the lowest opening weekend box office for any Star Wars title released by ABC News parent company, Disney. Jim Ryan, ABC News.
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0: Back out to the roads we go at 7:19. WATD's traffic and weather, we update it every 10 minutes on the 9s, and taking a look at the ride on Route 3 northbound, no reports of any delays from Clark Road in Plymouth up towards Union Street in Braintree. The expressway is still in good shape from Adams Street up to the O'Neill Tunnel. 93 is fine between Braintree and Canton. No troubles on 128 up through Dedham and Needham. Route 24 looks good through Brockton and Avon. And not seeing any big delays down at the Sagamore or the Bourne Bridges. They are in good shape right now. No major delays. Traffic on the 9s every morning. Traffic emergencies when they happen on WATD. Now the updated South Shore weather for your holiday. 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Here's Josh Nichols.
10: Across Greater Boston, the Metro South and the South Shore, this Memorial Day will feature some patchy areas of fog and some additional showers. In Boston, at least, we had nearly a third of an inch of rainfall yesterday, and we'll find maybe another quarter of an inch for the day today. Temperatures will be close to 70 for a high, with the breeze coming in out of the southwest. Coming up for tonight, plan on a mostly cloudy sky. Overnight lows will be into the mid-50s. For tomorrow, look for a mixture of clouds and sunshine. It will warm up with a southerly breeze, a high temperature close to 80. For tomorrow night, plan on patchy clouds and starlight, the low temperature near 60. On Wednesday, it's mostly sunny. Highs will be into the mid-80s. There could be a pop-up shower later into the afternoon. And it's mostly sunny but cooler for Thursday with a northeast wind, the high near 70. Next weather in just 10 minutes. For WATD, I'm meteorologist Josh Nichols.
0: Thank you, Josh. And right now, outside our studio in Marshfield, areas of clouds and rain, 57 degrees in Marshfield at the weather station WATD. Sports is next.
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0: Now let's get an update on the national sports, and we'll turn it over to the AP's Gethin Coolbaugh.
1: AP Sports, I'm Gethin Coolbaugh. Felix Rosenquist won the closest Indianapolis 500 in history, edging David Malukas by 23 thousandths of a second.
2: I thought I didn't have it, and then I shifted up, and it was just kind of sucking up to David, and it was just enough to get me over the finish line.
1: NASCAR honored the late Kyle Busch before a Daniel Suarez victory in the Coca-Cola 600. NBA playoffs, Victor Wembanyama's 33 points helped the Spurs tie the Western Conference Finals against the Thunder at two games apiece with a 103-82 win. Stanley Cup playoffs, the Golden Knights took a 3-0 West final lead over the Avs after rallying from three goals down with five unanswered in a 5-3 victory. In tennis, Novak Djokovic overcame a slow start for a four-set first-round victory at the French Open. Former U.S. Open winner Emma Raducanu was ousted in straight sets, and Wyndham Clark won golf's CJ Cup Byron Nelson. Gethin Coolbaugh, AP Sports.
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0: 7:26 on the South Shore's Morning News. I'm Rob Hackala with the Morning Team. Great to have you along on the radio and on our video feed at YouTube, WATD Radio on YouTube, as we are coming to you, as you can see, from the WATD Coastal Heritage Bank Studios. 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Coming up, we'll get another update on the roads and the weather on this soggy Memorial Day. But first, our digital pro. Here's Kim Komando.
5: 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So before you clone yourself, maybe make sure the clone actually acts like you, the good version of you. 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
0: All right, great to have you along. This South Shore's Morning News. It is 7:28 on this South Shore's Morning News. I do want to remind you tonight we do have Monday Night Talk with Kevin Tachi, so make sure you tune in for Kevin's program coming up tonight. He's got a great show as always. I'll give you a little preview here as to what's coming up with Kevin. 6:15 until 8 o'clock. It is the Memorial Day edition of Monday Night Talk. State Representative Gold Star Father Stephen Exaros reflects on the loss of his son, U.S. Marine Nick Exaros, who died while deployed in Afghanistan in 2009. Representative Stephen Exaros will discuss the true meaning of Memorial Day. U.S. Marine veteran Travis Partington shares what Memorial Day means to veterans and provides an update on the successful community effort.

0: 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And New York Times bestselling author Casey Sherman discussing his new book, The Killer, and Frank Lloyd Wright. That'll be tonight, Monday Night Talk, 6:15 until 8, packed program with Kevin. Tune in tonight. 7:30 news coming up with Dan McCready. Right now it is 7:29, WATD's traffic and weather on the nines. No issues on Route 3, 24, or the expressway. Light volume. Cape Bridge is also okay. Not seeing any troubles there. South Shore weather for today. We're going to be dealing with occasional showers, some of that rain, briefly heavy at times, patchy drizzle, and temperatures in the heading up into the low 60s this morning. Then this afternoon, a lingering shower, some sun late, a high 72. Tonight, clearing, a low 54. Tomorrow looks pretty good, sunny, a high near 82. Right now, outside our studio, we're at 57 degrees. 57 degrees in Marshfield, where the time is 7:30.
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2: 57 degrees outside of our South Shore studios at 7:30. Good morning. I'm Dan McCready, WATD News. 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A Boston firefighter died after trying to rescue a person trapped in a burning home. Firefighter Robert Kilduff Jr. was a 24-year veteran of the Boston Fire Department. Fire officials say that firefighter Kilduff was attempting to rescue a person on the third floor of a triple-decker on Treadway Road in Dorchester Saturday night when he fell from a third-floor window. He was taken to a Boston hospital where he succumbed to injuries yesterday. Heavy fire was coming from the rear of the home and through the roof as firefighter Kilduff was attempting the rescue. Officials credited him with making a technical rescue earlier in the day and saving the life of a fellow firefighter last month who suffered a heart attack. Firefighter Kilduff was a Marine and leaves behind two children. Governor Maura Healey ordered all flags to fly at half staff in honor of the fallen firefighter. If you're planning to make your return trip today, you may not have as much traffic to contend with.
3: Traveling by a car to get home, Monday is going to be busier than normal from noon to 5 p.m. Keep in mind, though, it is a Monday holiday, so you're not going to have that commuter traffic that we typically see on a normal Monday.
2: AAA spokesman Mark Shieldrop says this may also be caused by the current soggy weather we're experiencing.
3: Travel may be not so bad, especially if the weather is cool and potentially rainy over the holiday weekend, because that could put a little bit of damper on some of that spontaneous day trip type travel that our forecast may not account for. But really, if you think about folks who can, within just under 50 miles, get to the beach or the shore.
2: AAA New England estimated that roughly 45 million people will be traveling 50 miles or more by the time the weekend comes to a close. We do have some Memorial Day parade cancellations to announce due to the weather this morning. The town of Plymouth says that with regards to their Memorial Day ceremonies, that due to inclement weather, the Memorial Day parade and outdoor events have been canceled. Indoor ceremonies will begin at 10:30 at Memorial Hall. The town of Norwell has announced that their Memorial Day parade has been canceled due to weather. In Marshfield, the annual Memorial Day parade has been canceled due to weather. Instead, a ceremony will be held at 11 a.m. inside the high school gymnasium. In Hanson and Hanover, the veteran service officer for those towns says that Memorial Day parades have been canceled due to the rain. However, the following events will still take place. In Hanover, Memorial Day observances will take place at St. Mary's Church. Those will begin at 9:45 a.m. And Memorial Day observance will take place at the Indian Head School flagpole. That will start at 9 a.m. A Memorial Day cookout sponsored by the VSO will take place beginning at noon at the Hanson Athletic Association Pavilion. That's at 171 Reed Street in Hanson. Food has been donated by Dom's Meats. The cookout is free and open to the public. WATD News Time, 7:34. More of the day's top stories still to come.
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2: 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Shop more than 100 heirloom species from 8 to 1 on May 30th and 31st. Memorial Day is a day when the nation pays tribute to those service members who have made the ultimate sacrifice. And joining us this morning with his perspective, retired Navy SEAL Tony O'Brien. Good morning. Thank you so much for joining us.
5: Good morning, Dan. Thanks for having me this morning.
2: So first, I just want to ask, in your own words, why is Memorial Day so important?
5: Well, listening to WATD this morning, I love some of your themes this morning. I was listening to Rob earlier. One of the biggest principles about it is freedom isn't free, and the cost is a high price, especially for those who have made the ultimate sacrifice. I was supposed to speak in Norwell this morning, and they canceled all their services for this morning, and that's okay. I understand it's obviously a rainy morning, but I was in Norwell over the weekend doing some research, and Norwell's one of many towns in the area who have Gold Star families. Rob also mentioned earlier that Stephen X will be here tonight on Kevin's show. Of course, a very proud Gold Star family, Gold Star dad, continuing to serve his communities. But I ask everyone to tune in tonight for that. But the loss for the Gold Star families is just something that this country cannot fully repay, and that we honor. You know, for a lot of us, it's not just honoring on one day. It's very much throughout the year.
2: And do you think America does enough to honor its fallen veterans?
5: Without a doubt, and especially in this area. I mean, obviously, different areas of the country are more patriotic than other areas. Everybody's got the right to do what they want to do. I'm very proud. I know you are too. To be from the South Shore, to be from this state, which is very patriotic, and that includes honoring service. Thank you for your service. When people tell me that, I say thank you for your support. I like to include our brothers and sisters in uniform who are in harm's way every day, including firefighters and police. Who do a great job in our communities, and say thank you for your service. But I think we also want to say back to the folks that haven't served but are such great supporters, thank you for your support, because we can't do it without you.
2: Now, I wanted to kind of get a historical perspective from you on this. And, of course, while we should honor sacrifices made by veterans in all conflicts, this is the 250th anniversary of America's independence. And there's going to be a lot of focus this year on our first veterans, those who fought in the Revolutionary War.
5: Absolutely. And one of my most favorite parts of the story of American history, because you go back to our first president, who was our first army general, General George Washington, who was leading night raids against the British across cold rivers, etc., with folks that could barely, with pitchforks and farmers, and lawyers and doctors who had said to the British, enough. Enough, enough with tyranny. And that was the start of America. And that's a huge reason why, he is still considered today one of our greatest presidents on any list of experts, in our history. And when I think about the sacrifices that were made for this country, your reference to the Revolutionary War is one of my favorite memories in history, and I'm a dad of two young children, and it's important for us as parents, for us as community leaders in media, etc., to remind folks and the kids with all these different traditions, whether it be the ceremonies, etc., and the messages that we send now, but also for our seniors. They are a huge part of the legacy of this country, and we need to honor them as well. So I'm very proud of being from this area.
6: All right. Well, unfortunately, I think we're going to have to leave it right there. But thank you so much for speaking with us this morning. We do appreciate it. And, of course, thank you for your service.
5: Thanks so much, Dan. Same to all our vets.
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1: Now, WATD traffic and weather on the 9s.
0: And good morning. The time now is 7:39, and we are looking at the Eastern Ride. It is holiday Monday, light volume. We've got the wet roads, but no issues out there. You're still at a speed limit ride on Route 3 from Plymouth up to Weymouth. The expressway looks good. Furnace Brook up into the O'Neill Tunnel. Not seeing any delays on 24 or 128, and things look good down at the Cape Bridges. Traffic on the 9s. I should say traffic's being sponsored this time around by the Emerald Isle Shop. After a brief hiatus, the Emerald Isle Shop in Whitman has reestablished regular hours. Now open Wednesday through Friday, 10 to 4. Saturday, 10 to 3. 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Traffic on the 9s every morning. Traffic emergencies when they happen on WATD. Now, the updated South Shore weather.
8: At the Blue Hill Observatory yesterday, a top temp of only 52 degrees. That was 17 degrees below the normal high. And it's still going to be a little bit on the cool side here for the day today at Blue Hill. Not quite as cool as yesterday, though. We'll start out with temperatures this morning in the mid-50s. My forecast calls for some scattered showers, especially as we start out the day. And then the rest of the day should be mostly cloudy. Highs will end up being into the upper 60s to near 70 degrees. Oh, and by the way, what rainfall we do see here this morning will take. Total precipitation for the month of May is at 1.32 inches at Blue Hill, which represents quite the departure. And we have quite the departure for the year. In fact, more than 6.5 inches. So any rainfall that does come our way will be needed. Look for a mostly cloudy sky heading into tonight. Overnight lows will be into the mid-50s. A blend of clouds and sun for Tuesday. Your top temp close to 80. A mixture of clouds and sun for Wednesday with a local sea breeze. High temperatures 80 to 85, warming up nicely. And then it turns cooler for Thursday with ample sun. The high near 70 with a northeast wind. Friday offers up a blend of clouds and sun. There could be a pop-up shower in the afternoon. The high temperature closer to 70. Next weather in just 10 minutes for WATD. I'm meteorologist Josh Nichols.
2: 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I'm Dan McCready at 7:43. 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

flag and told my mom and dad, we're proud of your son. And I'm proud to be on this peaceful piece of property.

0: I can rest in peace. I'm one of the chosen ones. I made it to Arlington.
1: Boy, yeah, the music really tells a story. Just listening to those lyrics, that's Trace Adkins in Arlington. It is Memorial Day, a day to remember. It is the 25th of May, 2026. I'm Rob Hakala with the morning team. We're going to be with you till 10 o'clock, live and local, and we'd love to hear from you. Anything you want to check in on, you can at 781-837-4900 is our text line, sponsored by Auto Shine Auto Body in Abington and Braintree. We thank them so much. 781-837-4900. Great interview, as always, to hear from Tony O'Brien from a perspective of someone that has served and has given service to this country, to talk about what it means and what it means to him. And, of course, as you heard as well, he talked about having to make some adjustments today. It's really the weather has impacted just about all of our events today in several communities. You can find most of this information up on your town pages. We've been talking about Carver, Hanover, Hanson, Marshfield, Norwell, Plymouth, Weymouth, and Whitman all making adjustments to their events today because of the rain. And Scituate as well on the list, Scituate Memorial Day Parade. Due to the inclement weather in the forecast, the town of Scituate has officially canceled the annual Memorial Day Parade. The laying of wreaths in the harbor has also been canceled. While they're unable to march through the streets this year, the town of Scituate wants to let everyone know that their commitment to honoring and remembering our fallen heroes remains unchanged. All scheduled Memorial Day ceremonies will be moved indoors. Revised details for Scituate. New location, Scituate Council on Aging, the Senior Center, 333 First Parish Road in Scituate. That start time is at 11:15, and the public is warmly invited and encouraged to join town officials, veterans organizations, and fellow community members inside the Council on Aging to observe this solemn day together. And they thank everybody for understanding as the weather has put a damper on parades today for Memorial Day, but a lot of events, it looks like, are going to be taking place indoors. So if you have any questions for us, you can find most of this information on your town Facebook pages or websites. But if you do want to check in with us, feel free to do that on the text line, 781-837-4900. We thank our listeners for sending in the information about Weymouth. We are told that's been moved indoors to the Maria Weston Chapman School Theater on Commercial Street in Weymouth. Doors open at 10:30. Ceremony is at 11. And I think Jack said the Carver Memorial Day Parade's been canceled due to the weather. 781-837-4900 is our text line. If you want to chime in, 781-837-4900 is our WATD text line. We're going to be with you till 10 o'clock this morning. Great to have you here. Coming up, we will get an update on traffic and weather in the nines. Also on the way, we'll get an update on the morning sports just ahead as well here at 95.9 WATD. Well, AI, certainly we've been hearing about AI scams as well. This is a story out of California where a kidnapper's call turned out to be an AI scam. Yeah, it's true. And now the mother, willing to do anything, as most of us would for our loved ones, she was willing to do anything for her daughter's safe return, is warning others to be aware. Reporter Dryden Quigley has the story from ABC affiliate KGO in San Francisco.
2: I was going to do anything I could.
3: Deborah Del Mastro got a call from an unknown number. He told her he had kidnapped her 37-year-old daughter, Sarah. Then he gave her proof.
2: And my daughter's voice telling me that, you know, I love you, Mom. I'm so sorry. I'm so scared.
3: Deborah followed the man's instructions.
2: The guy is barking orders.
3: After sending $5,400, it had all been a scam. Martinez police tell us they're investigating, but little hope she'll get any of her money back. Dryden Quigley, ABC News.
1: 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Back out to the roads we go. WATD traffic and weather. We check it every 10 minutes on the nines. And taking a look at the ride this morning along Route 3 on the northbound side, Not seeing any big delays. We've got light volume out there. So Route 3 looks good from Herring Pond Road in Plymouth up to Union Street in Braintree. No issues on the expressway from Furnace Brook up towards Columbia Road. 24 is fine through Brockton and Avon. No complaints on 128. And down the Cape, Route 6 West is okay. No issues getting off Cape. Sagamore and Bourne bridges are fine. Traffic on the nines every morning. Traffic emergencies when they happen on WATD. Now, the updated South Shore weather forecast. Let's get the details for you now. And our weather is being sponsored by Cape Cod 5 this time around. Passionate about supporting the financial wellness of individuals, families, and businesses across southeastern Massachusetts. Visit their new location on Commerce Way in Plymouth today, Cape Cod 5. Here's meteorologist Josh Nichols.
4: Across Greater Boston and Metro South and the South Shore, this Memorial Day will feature some patchy areas of fog and some additional showers. In Boston, at least, we had nearly a third of an inch of rainfall yesterday, and we'll find maybe another quarter of an inch for the day today. Temperatures will be close to 70 for a high, with the breeze coming in out of the southwest. Coming up for tonight, plan on a mostly cloudy sky. Overnight lows will be into the mid-50s. For tomorrow, look for a mixture of clouds and sunshine. It will warm up with a southerly breeze, a high temperature close to 80. For tomorrow night, plan on patchy clouds and starlight, the low temperature near 60. On Wednesday, it's mostly sunny. Highs will be into the mid-80s. There could be a pop-up shower later into the afternoon. And it's mostly sunny but cooler for Thursday with a northeast wind, the high near 70. Next weather in just 10 minutes. For WATD, I'm meteorologist Josh Nichols.
1: 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And right now, outside our studio in Marshfield, the temperature, we're at 58 degrees at the weather station, WATD. Coming up next, the morning sports.
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1: 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Well, it was a loss for the Red Sox as the Red Sox fell to the Twins 6-5 as the Twins completed a three-game sweep of the Red Sox at Soggy Fenway. And, pretty awful weekend here for the Red Sox. You know, just when you thought things were maybe turning around after they had the three-game sweep of their previous series, the Red Sox go into taking on the Twins, and they lose all three. Yeah, just after sweeping the Royals. Yeah, Red Sox lost to the Twins yesterday, 6-5. They're off today. The Red Sox tomorrow will be in a series against the Atlanta Braves. That will be tomorrow night at 6:45. All right, and let's see. We'll get more on some of the national sports here in just a moment. Let's see. Yeah, this was one of the, very exciting, one of the closest Indy 500 wins in history. Let's get more on that now from the AP's Gethin Coolbaugh.
6: We'll have Felix Rosenquist swung to the outside of David Malukas, then found a way past the Team Penske driver to win the closest Indianapolis 500 in history by a margin of 23 thousandths of a second. Malukas looked like he was in position to win when he passed race leader Marcus Armstrong off the final restart with one lap to go. Rosenquist had just enough power to pull away from Armstrong and snake behind Malukas before making the decisive pass in the final 50 feet. The closest previous finish came in 1992 when Al Unser Jr. beat Scott Goodyear across the yard of bricks by 43 thousandths of a second. I'm Gethin Coolbaugh.
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8: And what about plant food and mulch at Nezrella's Farm of Marshfield?
9: I have a large selection of soil amendments from Coastal Maine. 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And now we are open daily from 9 to 6.
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1: 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I'm Rob Hakala with the morning team on this Memorial Day. We're coming to you live. It's live and local radio for your Memorial Day Monday. 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You can check us out there and can also take part in the chat room as well. We got Gray Wolf in there and Lord Hathaway in the chat room. And you can do that, WATD Radio on YouTube. Well, we have been mentioning a lot of changes in most towns today because of the rain. So no parades, as we've been talking about, but other indoor events, for example, in Marshfield and Plymouth and Weymouth and Scituate, other towns as well. Kevin did want to report our own Kevin Tachi with the WATD in Abington Community Access in Media. Says it's worth noting that Abington is still going to hold their service today at Mount Vernon Cemetery. That'll be at the Veterans Lot starting at 9 a.m. No changes in the Abington schedule. They're going to have that service today at Mount Vernon Cemetery at the Veterans Lot starting at 9 a.m. Kevin's going over here to cover that for Abington Community Access and Media. Thank you, Kevin Tachi, for checking in. And, of course, he'll be back on tonight at 6:15 for Monday Night Talk with Kevin Tachi from 6:15 until 8 on WATD. Audrey Constant will be up at 10 o'clock. Quinn will be in at 3. And then tonight we'll also have a special at 10 o'clock. If you missed it over the weekend, we'll play it one more time. As we and the rest of the country said goodbye to CBS News Radio after 99 years, the microphones went silent at CBS News Radio. No more new reports coming in. And unfortunately, as I said, I have no joy in having all the anchors, writers, reporters, producers being laid off. The service went to 700 radio stations, including this one in Marshfield, Massachusetts, and many others, BZ in Boston. But, yeah, so the time has come for that to move on. But the folks at CBS did do a great special looking back at 99 years, and we're going to play that special at 10 o'clock tonight, 10 to 11, CBS News Radio. Good night and good luck. So tune in tonight at 10 if you want to hear that. 7:59, traffic and weather in the nines, and it's quiet, no issues along Route 3 or the expressway, and still okay at the Cape Bridges. South Shore weather for today, cloudy skies, rain, some of the rain will be heavy at times and then becoming lighter and more drizzle later in the day. We'll see some sun late. High today, 72, we're at 58 now at 8.
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13: ABC News, I'm Brian Clark. The call this morning from Pope Leo.
14: Artificial intelligence needs to be disarmed.
13: As he calls for more regulation around artificial intelligence, adding that developers should work for the common good instead of profit. The Pope also apologizing today for the role the Vatican played in legitimizing slavery and for failing to condemn it for centuries. President Trump said there's no rush to get to a deal with Iran amid hopes that one may be struck to reopen the Strait of Hormuz, a point reiterated by Secretary of State Marco Rubio, who said the U.S. is going to give diplomacy every chance to succeed. This morning, the president pushed back on critics, saying this deal is, in his words, the exact opposite of the nuclear deal reached under President Obama. Tens of thousands still evacuated in Southern California, where crews are trying to fix a chemical tank that is in danger of exploding or leaking. This is ABC News. Two people remained hospitalized over the weekend after they came into contact with a hazardous substance last Wednesday inside of a home in New Mexico.
15: The initial call was about a tragic but routine overdose.
16: It looks like we have three patients. Two of them may not be breathing.
15: First responders themselves started feeling sick, and 25 people would eventually be hospitalized after exposure to an unknown substance. Now, says New Mexico State Police Chief Matt Broom.
17: Within the home, an on-scene DEA laboratory analysis has confirmed the presence of fentanyl, methamphetamine, and parafluorofentanyl.
15: Three people in the home died. Another is still hospitalized, as is a first responder. Jim Ryan, ABC News.
13: Sunday was one of the biggest days of the year in auto racing, and Felix Rosenquist won the closest finish in Indianapolis 500 history by 0.02 of a second. Meanwhile, Kyle Busch was mourned and honored at NASCAR's Coca-Cola 600 after the 41-year-old died last week. I'm Brian Clark, ABC News.
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22: 58 degrees outside of our South Shore studios at 8:03. Good morning. I'm Dan McCready, WATD News. 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A driver was killed after his vehicle was struck by a commuter train in Braintree. That crash happened at the Grove Street Railroad crossing near the Weymouth Line at about 4:30 Saturday afternoon. Transit police say the 58-year-old male driver intentionally drove his black Jeep around the crossing gate that was down at the time and was struck by the train. He was pronounced dead at the scene. His name has not yet been released. No one on the train was hurt. The 74 passengers on the train were bused to other locations. Grove Street at Commerce Drive in Braintree and West Street near Summer Street in Weymouth were closed to traffic for 4 hours. An investigation of the crash is ongoing. WATD News Time, 8:04. More of the day's top stories still to come.
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22: 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Boaters are being asked not to be impaired when they operate their vessels as a holiday weekend is coming to a close. Kevin Ritchie, a public affairs officer with the U.S. Coast Guard Auxiliary, tells WATD News it can cause major issues for both themselves and their fellow mariners.
23: Operating a boat or any type of vessel under the influence of alcohol or any drug can have severe penalties, and it's against the law. So, unfortunately, in this time of year, we see a rise in that, too. And, you know, we have situations where we do boardings to make sure persons aren't under the influence of any drug or alcohol. And people need to be aware that this can complicate matters even with your driver's license if you're found to be impaired out there. And it could stop you from, it could have you get a suspended driver's license, and you could even get revoked. Unfortunately, situations like that have happened. And all of our partners out there, whether it be the state police, environmental police, we're all on board doing this and looking for people that could be impaired that not only are jeopardizing their life, but the fellow passengers and everybody that they encounter out on the waterways.
22: To learn more about a boating safety course or a vessel safety check, go to cgaux.org. We have some cancellations and postponements to mention this morning due to the rainy Memorial Day weather. Due to rainy weather, the City of Quincy Memorial Day ceremony will be moving indoors to Quincy High School. That will begin at 11 a.m. The parade has been canceled. In Plymouth, due to inclement weather, the Memorial Day parade there and outdoor events have been canceled. Indoor ceremonies will begin at 10:30 at Memorial Hall. Norwell has canceled their Memorial Day parade due to weather. The town of Marshfield has canceled their parade due to weather. Instead, there will be a ceremony at 11 a.m. in the high school gymnasium. And in Hanson and Hanover, the parades in both those towns have been canceled due to the rain. In Hanover, Memorial Day observances will take place at St. Mary's Church beginning at 9:45 a.m. And in Hanson, a Memorial Day observance ceremony will take place at the Indian Head School flagpole at 9 a.m. There will then be a Memorial Day cookout sponsored by the VSO beginning at noon at the Hanson Athletic Association Pavilion on Reed Street. 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The cookout is free and open to the public. WATD News Time, 8:08. Traffic on the Nines next.
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1: Good morning. The time now is 8:09, and we're looking at a decent ride out there this morning. No reports of any issues on the board. It's quiet. It's a holiday Monday morning. It's still wet. We got rain. We got cloudy skies, mist in. No issues. Traveling up Route 3 from Plymouth up through Hanover and Weymouth up into Braintree. The expressway looks good right up into the O'Neill Tunnel. 24 is fine from West Bridgewater up through Randolph. 128 looks good through Dedham and Needham. No problems on 3A, Route 44, or down at the Cape Bridges. Traffic on the nines every morning. Traffic emergencies when they happen on WATD. Now the updated South Shore weather.
3: Across Greater Boston, the Metro South and the South Shore, this Memorial Day will feature some patchy areas of fog and some additional showers. In Boston, at least, we had nearly a third of an inch of rainfall yesterday, and we'll find maybe another quarter of an inch for the day today. Temperatures will be close to 70 for a high, with the breeze coming in out of the southwest. Coming up for tonight, plan on a mostly cloudy sky. Overnight lows will be into the mid-50s. For tomorrow, look for a mixture of clouds and sunshine. It will warm up with a southerly breeze, a high temperature close to 80. For tomorrow night, plan on patchy clouds and starlight, the low temperature near 60. On Wednesday, it's mostly sunny. Highs will be into the mid-80s. There could be a pop-up shower later into the afternoon. And it's mostly sunny but cooler for Thursday with a northeast wind, the high near 70. Next weather in just 10 minutes. For WATD, I'm meteorologist Josh Nichols.
22: 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I'm Dan McCready at 8:11. 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
1: And good morning. This South Shore's morning news rolls on. Great to have you here on this Memorial Day Monday. Rob Hackler with the morning team. 25th of May, 2026. We'll be with you until 10 o'clock today.
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0: Right, it is Memorial Day 2026. Rob Hackelow with the morning team. Great to have you here. We're live on the radio today with you. 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All right, so let's see here. We're going to go to the text line, 781-837-4900, as we've been hearing from a number of communities. Many of these Memorial Day events are being switched to indoors. A lot of the parades are not happening. We did hear from Kevin Tachi in the town of Abington. He did want to mention that the event that they had originally scheduled, the service today at Mount Vernon Cemetery, is still going on with the Veterans Lot starting at 9 a.m., and Kevin will be there covering that for Abington Community Access and Media. So Abington still going on today. We did get confirmation from Town Administrator Darlene Sullivan from Norwell that unfortunately because of the weather, the Norwell Memorial Day Parade needed to be canceled due to the weather expected during that time frame. We did also hear in, Pam and Duxbury texting in on the text line. It's 781-837-4900 is our text line, by the way. If you want to connect with us, that's how you do it, through the text line. It's 781-837-4900, sponsored by Auto Shine Auto Body in Abington and Braintree. And let's see, we have in Duxbury as well, they've been informed that today's Memorial Day parade and ceremonies have been canceled due to the weather. They appreciate everyone's understanding and hope you all take a moment today to honor and remember the brave men and women. Certainly it's good to do so at a parade, but you can take a moment to do that yourself, to honor and remember the brave men and women who made the ultimate sacrifice for our country. Stay safe. That is from the Duxbury Police Department. Again, that Memorial Day parade has been canceled. There will be a Memorial Day service in Duxbury at the First Parish Church at 11:15, and the public is invited to the Legion for a light lunch at 12:15. Okay, so that's in the town of Duxbury, so we wanted to put that in as well. And there have been a lot of other cancellations as well, and things moving, and we've got we've shared some of those on the WATD Facebook page. You can certainly go to your town's Facebook page to find out more, or the town website, wherever you live. We talked about Marshfield and Carver, Hanover, Hanson earlier, Plymouth, Weymouth, Scituate, Whitman. Let's see, I didn't mention Hull. I'll put that in this time around. Due to the forecasted inclement weather, Memorial Day ceremonies in Hull will be held inside at Hull High School Gymnasium. They're scheduled to begin at 10 a.m. on today. The Veterans Corner dedications to follow the ceremony at respective locations. Memorial Day parade is canceled in Hull. Ceremonies in the Hull High School Gym at 10 a.m. We mentioned in Scituate, they canceled their Memorial Day parade. The laying of wreaths in the harbor has also been canceled. There is a revised ceremony detail. Scituate Council on Aging, Senior Center, 333 First Parish Road in Scituate. Start time is 11:15. The public is encouraged to come. And if you have any other information you want to send in, you can on the text line at 781-837-4900. That is our text line, 781-837-4900. And we'll try to look into any of that that we can. Dan, let's see here. Dan McCready, have you heard anything about what's going on in the city of Brockton yet? I don't have it on my list. I don't know if you heard anything in Brockton. Let me bring in Dan McCready for you. Barbara, checking in on the text line. Barbara on the text line wants to know. Dan, any?
1: Not yet. I'm looking into it, though.
0: Okay, we're looking into it. I know we have pretty much every other community, but Barbara, we'll check in on that for you. We are going to check in on that to find out what the city of Brockton is. Because I think their parade normally is scheduled, what, after 9:30 or something like that? At 10 a.m. Okay. Memorial Day parade, normally you line up at 9:30 and then kick off at 10, and there's a ceremony at Brockton City Hall Amphitheater at 10:30. Okay, well, we'll find out what's going on in the city of Brockton if they have any information, Barbara. I haven't seen it posted on their town website yet, but we'll check in on that and see if there are any changes, and we'll let you know for those over in the Brockton area. And you can text in. The text line is open at 781-837-4900. 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
1: From ABC News, Wall Street Now. The stock market is closed in observance of Memorial Day, but investors sent the major averages into the long weekend at or near record highs. The Dow Jones on Friday added nearly 300 points at an all-time high close of 50,580. The Standard & Poor's rose nearly 0.4%. The NASDAQ picked up 0.2. Relief for beleaguered motorists could be on the horizon. Oil futures are sliding this morning on hopes of a deal to reopen the Strait of Hormuz. An American official says the U.S. and Iran have reached an agreement in principle to halt the 12-week conflict between the two. Brent crude futures fell below $100 a barrel in response. The first Star Wars movie to hit the big screen in 7 years, Mandalorian and Grogu, took in $82 million in domestic ticket sales through its first 3 days in theaters. That's more than industry watchers were anticipating, but the lowest opening weekend box office for any Star Wars title released by ABC News parent company, Disney. Jim Ryan, ABC News.
0: Back out to the drive. It is 8:19 in the morning. WATD traffic and weather. We update it every 10 minutes on the nines. And taking a look at the ride, still in good shape. No troubles heading on or off the Cape. Sagamore and Bourne Bridges are fine. Route 3 looks good. Herring Pond Road in Plymouth up to Union Street. No delays on the expressway. 24 is fine. 128 and 44 all in good shape. Traffic on the nines every morning, traffic emergencies when they happen on WATD. Now the updated South Shore weather. 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Now, of course, they just had their first weekend. This is their second weekend coming up May 30th and 31st at Plymouth Patuxent Museums. 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
2: Across Greater Boston, the Metro South and the South Shore, this Memorial Day will feature some patchy areas of fog and some additional showers. In Boston, at least, we had nearly a third of an inch of rainfall yesterday, and we'll find maybe another quarter of an inch for the day today. Temperatures will be close to 70 for a high, with the breeze coming in out of the southwest. Coming up for tonight, plan on a mostly cloudy sky. Overnight lows will be into the mid-50s. For tomorrow, look for a mixture of clouds and sunshine. It will warm up with a southerly breeze, a high temperature close to 80. For tomorrow night, plan on patchy clouds and starlight, the low temperature near 60. On Wednesday, it's mostly sunny. Highs will be into the mid-80s. There could be a pop-up shower later into the afternoon. And it's mostly sunny but cooler for Thursday with a northeast wind, the high near 70. Next weather in just 10 minutes. For WATD, I'm meteorologist Josh Nichols.
0: Thanks, Josh. And right now, outside our studio, 59 in Marshfield at the weather station, WATD. Coming up next, we'll have a look at the morning sports. New England heirloom plants have enriched the South Shore for generations. They've nourished the local wildlife and influenced the landscape of our neighborhoods. 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
0: 8:23, time now for WATD Sports. Good morning. I'm Rob Hakala. Well, a loss for the Red Sox yesterday. They were swept by the Twins. Red Sox lose by a score of 6-5. 6-5 at Soggy Fenway, and the Twins sweep the Red Sox. Sox are off today. Tomorrow night, they'll begin a three-game series against the Atlanta Braves. First pitch, 6:45. And now let's get an update, a recap.

0: West final lead over the Avs after rallying from 3 goals down with 5 unanswered in a 5-3 victory. In tennis, Novak Djokovic overcame a slow start for a 4-set first-round victory at the French Open. Former U.S. Open winner Emma Raducanu was ousted in straight sets, and Wyndham Clark won golf's CJ Cup Byron Nelson. Geffen Kuhlbaugh, AP Sports.
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4: Yeah, we're excited about our new Big Day Fitness show with Bobby and Maria. 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That'll be tomorrow night. It's their first show tomorrow night at 7. It's part of our new Tuesday night lineup on 95.9 WATD. The South Shore's morning news on this Memorial Day. I'm Rob Hackle with the morning team. Well, CBS News Radio may be over, but CBS Television still continues. And we do always love on Mondays playing that Steve Hartman feature. So we'll continue to do that as Steve Hartman goes on the road in some schools teaching kindness classes.
5: Some of the greatest joys of my job
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5: Are the greetings I get whenever I surprise one of our Kindness 101 classrooms. 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
9: You're probably wondering why I came here. Of all the schools in America.
5: The answer in a minute.
10: Here you go.
5: But first, some background.
11: I knew I was going to get a hook.
5: Mr. LaHammer is one of more than 100,000 teachers who use these stories we find on the road to teach kindness and character. The stories are paired with lesson plans created by a nonprofit at Iowa's Drake University called Character Counts. Scott Racker is the executive director.
12: So the idea that we could develop curricular resources around these stories that elevate the best of our country, and we're going to do all of this so that educators don't have to pay to get them.
5: The lessons, which any teacher can access at kindness101.com, are now being used to inspire kindness and character in millions of kids around the world, including those in Mr. LaHammer's class at Burnside Elementary in Red Wing, Minnesota.
13: And that's the video we are going to be watching today.
14: How do you know the lessons are sinking in?
13: When I see the students duplicating what they're seeing in the videos. And as a teacher, that's like, that's gold.
5: And these are the nuggets.
15: Just makes me want to be a better person.
16: I just want to help people out.
17: Yes, I've seen a lot of that going around.
13: Good afternoon, Kindness Club.
5: It's spreading largely thanks to the Kindness Club Mr. LaHammer started. At least once a week, these kids give up their recess to do food drives and glove drives and promote kindness throughout the school.
13: It's just amazing the way these kids want to help out others.
5: He even teaches other teachers in his district how to best use the curriculum, all in an effort to create an army of kindness superheroes.
9: And that's why Mr. LaHammer was chosen as the Kindness 101
14: Character Counts Teacher of the Year.
5: The award was presented at a gala in Des Moines. It will now become an annual tradition. We're thinking of it as the second highest honor a teacher can receive for

0: Character education.
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0: Second, because nothing will ever top the reward of making an impact like this.
2: 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He's my whole world.
0: Steve on the road in Red Wing, Minnesota.
3: Another great report there from CBS's Steve Hartman on the road on this Memorial Day, Monday. And thanks for listening. We got a lot of people checking in on the text line. Barbara from Brockton, I did see that does look like they did move it indoors as well in Brockton. Memorial Day parade officially canceled, says the Brockton Veterans. However, the community observance will still continue inside. That'll be at 10:30 at the War Memorial Building, 156 West Elm Street in Brockton, honoring their service and sacrifice. So stay safe, and you can go War Memorial Building in Brockton at 10:30 for the Memorial Day events. And also, we got a text in. I don't know the answer to this question. Teresa from Scituate wants to know, is the outdoor mass at St. Mary's in Scituate still on? That I don't know. I'll throw that out there to Dan and myself and anybody else to see if we can find out the answer. Outdoor mass at St. Mary's in Scituate, is that still on? Text line to send in your questions and comments is 781-837-4900, 781-837-4900. Route 3, 24, 128 in the expressway, all seeing light volume and no delays down the Cape. South Shore weather for today. The rain is impacting these Memorial Day events because of the rain. Some of it will be a little heavier at times through the morning. And then in the afternoon, we'll have clearing late and actually see some sun late in the day. A high 72. Tonight, patchy mist and clearing, a low down to 54. 59 in Marshfield. Good morning. It's 8:31 on the South Shore's Morning News on Memorial Day.
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4: 59 degrees outside of our South Shore studios at 8:31. Good morning. I'm Dan McCready, WATD News. And the news being brought to you by Tiny and Sons Glass. His boys do a good job. 1-888-64-TINYS. A Boston firefighter died after trying to rescue a person trapped in a burning home. Firefighter Robert Kilduff Jr. was a 24-year veteran of the Boston Fire Department. Fire officials say that firefighter Kilduff was attempting to rescue a person on the third floor of a triple-decker on Treadway Road in Dorchester Saturday night when he fell from a third-floor window. He was taken to a Boston hospital where he succumbed to injuries yesterday. Heavy fire was coming from the rear of the home and through the roof as firefighter Kilduff was attempting the rescue. Officials credited him with making a technical rescue earlier in the day and saving the life of a fellow firefighter last month who suffered a heart attack. Firefighter Kilduff was a Marine and leaves two children. Governor Maura Healey ordered all flags to fly at half-staff in honor of the fallen firefighter. The Memorial Day weekend was forecasted to have a record number of travelers, and AAA spokesman Mark Shieldrop says this comes despite soaring gas prices.
5: When you look at what the price of gas right now in Massachusetts is, it's right around the $4.50 a gallon mark. And, you know, last year we were paying around $3 a gallon. So that's a significant increase year over year. And there's no question that a lot of dollars that would have been spent in other areas are going to be spent on fuel instead. But as far as our forecast goes, we're not seeing a pullback, interestingly enough. And I think one thing to keep in mind is that a lot of the travel that will happen over the holiday was booked before some of the more recent price spikes, you know, came to pass. So certain accommodations and airfare in particular, if somebody bought tickets to fly out on Memorial Day in January of this year, for example, they got a pretty good deal compared to what it would cost to fly right now if you were looking for flights, you know, not just for Memorial Day, but even later in the summer due to the impact of higher costs for fuel, jet fuel and gasoline and everything else.
4: AAA New England estimated that roughly 45 million people will be traveling 50 miles or more by the time the weekend comes to a close. WATD News time, 8:34. More of the day's top stories still to come.
6: It was the summer of 1969, and Toby Gibson was taking the prettiest girl in school, Diane Lane, on their first official date. Toby's dad let him take his prized Ford LTD Country Squire, a beautiful vehicle with wood grain paneling, massive interior space, and a V8 engine, to the Marshfield Drive-In Theater. Toby was pulling out all the stops. Easy Rider was playing on the big screen that night, and Toby and Diane saw most of the movie. Of course, Toby was going to clean all the popcorn that had somehow found its way onto the floor before he returned his dad's car. But when the movie ended, Toby wasn't thinking about that just yet, or about much of anything, really. A love struck Toby's head was still up in the clouds. Amidst first love's fog, Toby forgot to unhook the speaker from the car, pulled away, and came crashing back to earth as that speaker smashed through the driver's side window of his father's Country Squire. I guess it's true what the song says. Love hurts.
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4: 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We do have some updates in regards to Memorial Day observances taking place across the South Shore. The city of Brockton has announced that the Memorial Day ceremonies have been moved indoors. The Memorial Day parade is officially canceled. However, the observance will continue inside at the War Memorial Building, and that'll be at 10:30. The parking lot entrance is located on Newberry Street. To enter the building, please use the main glass doors on the far left side. In Scituate, the town has officially canceled the Memorial Day parade. The laying of wreaths in the harbor has also been canceled. They will, however, there are some indoor Memorial Day ceremonies taking place indoors instead, and that ceremony will take place at the Council on Aging on First Parish Road beginning at 11:15 a.m., and they invite the public to join town officials, organizations, and fellow community members to observe the solemn day together. The Duxbury Police Department has announced that the Memorial Day parade and ceremonies have been canceled due to the weather. They do appreciate everyone's consideration of that. The City of Quincy Memorial Day parade and ceremony will be moving indoors to Quincy High School. That's going to begin at 11 a.m. The parade has been canceled. In Hull, due to the weather conditions, Memorial Day ceremonies will be held inside at Hull High School Gymnasium. They are scheduled to begin at 10. Veteran Corner dedications to follow ceremony at the respected at various locations. In the town of Milton, the Memorial Day services will be held inside at the Milton Council on Aging. That's on Walnut Street behind Town Hall. And they say they ask you to please join them for the regular program. The town of Plymouth says that Memorial Day parade and outdoor activities have been canceled. Indoor ceremonies will begin at 10:30 at Memorial Hall. Norwell has canceled their Memorial Day parade due to weather. The town of Marshfield has canceled their parade. Instead, a ceremony will take place at 11 a.m. at the high school gym. And Hanover and Hanson have canceled their parades. However, in Hanover, Memorial Day observances will take place at St. Mary's Church beginning at 9:45. And a Memorial Day observance will take place in Hanson at the Indian Head School flagpole. That'll be at 9 a.m. There'll then be a Memorial Day cookout beginning at noon at the Hanson Athletic Association Pavilion on Reed Street in Hanson. WATD News Time, 8:38. Traffic and weather on the nines next.
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11: Now, WATD traffic and weather on the nines.
3: 8:39 and the ride this morning. Still very quiet out there and not seeing any of those big backups leaving the Cape. 6 West is okay. No issues now. I'm not even sure if did a lot of people go to the Cape this weekend. Orleans to Sandwich looks good to me. Over the Sagamore and onto Route 3, no troubles there. From Plymouth up to Braintree, 24 looks good. No issues along 128 or the expressway. And we're also looking at a good ride on Route 3A. and Route 44. 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They're now open Wednesday through Friday, 10 to 4, Saturday, 10 to 3. 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Traffic on the nines every morning. Traffic emergencies when they happen on WATD. Now, the updated South Shore weather.
12: At the Blue Hill Observatory yesterday, a top temp of only 52 degrees. That was 17 degrees below the normal high. And it's still going to be a little bit on the cool side here for the day today at Blue Hill. Not quite as cool as yesterday, though. We'll start out with temperatures this morning in the mid-50s. My forecast calls for some scattered showers, especially as we start out the day. And then the rest of the day should be mostly cloudy. Highs will end up being into the upper 60s to near 70 degrees. Oh, and by the way, what rainfall we do see here this morning will take. Total precipitation for the month of May is at 1.32 inches at Blue Hill, which represents quite the departure. And we have quite the departure for the year. In fact, more than 6.5 inches. So any rainfall that does come our way will be needed. Look for a mostly cloudy sky heading into tonight. Overnight lows will be into the mid-50s, a blend of clouds and sun for Tuesday, your top temp close to 80. A mixture of clouds and sun for Wednesday with a local sea breeze. High temperatures 80 to 85, warming up nicely. And then it turns cooler for Thursday with ample sun, the high near 70 with a northeast wind. Friday offers up a blend of clouds and sun. There could be a pop-up shower in the afternoon, the high temperature closer to 70. Next weather in just 10 minutes for WATD. I'm meteorologist Josh Nichols.
4: 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I'm Dan McCready at 842. The South Shore's morning news continues now on 95.9 WATD.
3: Memorial Day edition of the South Shore's morning news. Great to have you along. Rob Hackler with the morning team.

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0: All right, true words there, sung by Billy Ray Cyrus. Some gave all gave some gave all. Remember that? As Tony O'Brien was on earlier, freedom is not free. Freedom is not free, that's for sure. All gave some gave all. It is Memorial Day, and we are taking time out of our day to remember the sacrifices of many, many people in our country's great history here on this Memorial Day. And as we've been talking about as well, and Dan's been mentioning them in the news, a lot of cancellations in terms of the parade. So if you want any information on that, we just had the latest there. I told you about the city of Brockton. That was one that came in. Brockton is moving indoors as well. That'll be at the War Memorial Building on 156 West Elm Street in Brockton, 10:30. No outdoor parade because of the rain. And also, as we mentioned, in Duxbury, that Memorial Day parade and has been canceled in Duxbury. There will still be a Memorial Day service at the First Parish Church at 11:15. The public's invited to the Legion for a light lunch at 12:15. We talked about Hull moving indoors to the Hull Gym at 10 a.m. today. And we did also get an answer. Thank you. I love this. Ask a question, you get an answer. We had Teresa from Scituate asking about that outdoor mass at St. Mary's. And Lisa in Scituate did text in. Thank you, Lisa, for that. The outdoor mass at St. Mary's in Scituate is being held at the church at 9. No outside mass today. The outdoor mass will be indoors at St. Mary's in Scituate at 9 a.m. in about 15 minutes inside, not outside today. All right, so we had so many people checking in, and thank you, Pam, for the Duxbury cancellation on their parade, and Darlene Sullivan telling us no Norwell parade today. We had Jack saying there's no parade in Carver. We did have Kevin saying that they would have their events in Abington, but we've talked a lot about Marshfield and Plymouth and so many other towns as well, making those adjustments because of the weather. But Abington is going to have their service today at Mount Vernon Cemetery at the Veterans Lot starting at 9 a.m. And again, as we've been talking about all the towns, I'll mention Marshfield since we're right here again, just to let you know again. That parade has been canceled as well. There will be a ceremony at 11 a.m. in the high school gym. That'll be at 11 a.m. in the high school gym. That'll be happening at 11 a.m. And also, Karen Paulette wanted everybody to know they're also going to have that ceremony. They're going to present 20 Gold Star spouses with the Medal of Fidelity. That'll be 11 a.m. in Marshfield. All right, any information you want to pass along to us, or you have any questions or comment just about Memorial Day in general, or any other topic as well, feel free to chime in. The text line is 781-837-4900. That is our text line, 781-837-4900. 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We'd like to hear from you on any topic. Feel free to chime in. All right. So let's see. There was, as we heard over the weekend, an event at the White House involving someone shooting. And apparently, as you know, the suspect, I think they said the Secret Service had a problem with this person before, but approached a security checkpoint, took out a gun from a bag and began to shoot. I think there are many files you could see of journalists that were there ready to file reports, and you could see kind of their reaction. So more pressure. All of these attacks near the White House has continued to put pressure on the White House ballroom project. More pressure on Capitol Hill lawmakers to support the president as President Trump has pushed for a secure White House ballroom. More from ABC's Hannah Batta as she reports on this latest incident.
1: The Trump administration once again making its case for the president's ballroom after another shooting outside the White House.
2: Everybody inside, get inside.
1: The president was in the Oval Office when officials say the suspect approached a security checkpoint, took out a gun from a bag, and began to shoot. Journalists outside the White House running for cover.
3: Only for the two sides to remain far apart.
4: We have to evacuate shooting. We have to evacuate shooting.
1: Officers say they fired back, killing the suspect.
0: And it's ABC's Hannah Batta. Mixed signals about the prospects of a deal to end the war with Iran. ABC News Chief Foreign Correspondent Ian Pinnell has the latest from Tel Aviv.
2: President Trump now saying he's in no rush to reach a deal with Iran. Over the weekend, he first...
0: And we'll get more on that in just a moment from Ian Pinnell.
2: President Trump now saying he's in no rush to reach a deal with Iran. Over the weekend, he first said a solution was largely negotiated. Trump now saying, I've informed my representatives not to rush into a deal. Both sides must take their time and get it right. And again, taking to social media this morning, saying the deal that he's proposing is much better than the one signed by President Obama. And this morning, a spokesman for Iran's foreign ministry echoing that, saying many of the issues have been dealt with, but that doesn't mean a signed agreement is imminent.
0: That is Ian Pinnell reporting. It is 8:49 on WATD, and we check traffic and weather every 10 minutes on the nines, and taking a look at the ride out there this morning, starting to see a little bit of company leaving the Cape on 6 West. A little more volume there coming before Chase Road in Sandwich, and then it looks like maybe a little bit of some company approaching the Sagamore. Not seeing any big delays at the Bourne. Route 3 looks good from Plymouth up into Braintree. The expressway is fine. Furnace Brook up to the O'Neill Tunnel. No delays on Route 24 or 128. And Route 44 is still in good shape from Plymouth over to Middleborough. Traffic on the nines every morning. Traffic emergencies when they happen on WATD. Now the updated South Shore weather. Let's get the details for you now. And we have meteorologist Josh Nichols in the Weather Center today with the South Shore's most accurate and dependable weather, being sponsored by the Clean Team this time around. 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
5: Across Greater Boston, the Metro South, and the South Shore, this Memorial Day will feature some patchy areas of fog and some additional showers. In Boston, at least, we had nearly a third of an inch of rainfall yesterday, and we'll find maybe another quarter of an inch for the day today. Temperatures will be close to 70 for a high, with the breeze coming in out of the southwest. Coming up for tonight, plan on a mostly cloudy sky. Overnight lows will be into the mid-50s. For tomorrow, look for a mixture of clouds and sunshine. It will warm up with a southerly breeze, a high temperature close to 80. For tomorrow night, plan on patchy clouds and starlight, the low temperature near 60. On Wednesday, it's mostly sunny. Highs will be into the mid-80s. There could be a pop-up shower later into the afternoon. And it's mostly sunny but cooler for Thursday with a northeast wind, the high near 70. Next weather in just 10 minutes. For WATD, I'm meteorologist Josh Nichols.
0: 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Right now, outside our studio in Marshfield, 60 degrees at the weather station, WATD. Sports next.
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0: WATD Sports at 8:52. Good morning. I'm Rob Hakala, and our sports report is sponsored by Lucchetti's. Lucchetti's Service Center, Route 139 in Marshfield. All right, well, it was a loss for the Red Sox as the Red Sox fall to the Twins at Fenway 6-5. Brooks Lee hit a tie-breaking two-run single in a three-run sixth inning, and the Twins held off the Sox 6-5 to complete a three-game sweep at Soggy Fenway. It was Minnesota's first three-game sweep in Fenway since June of 1994. Now, the Red Sox got a day off today. Tomorrow, they will begin a three-game series against the Atlanta Braves. First pitch will be at 6:45. Felix Rosenquist has won the 110th running of the Indy 500. A very, very close race from what I'm told. People are saying it's one of the closest Indy 500s ever. Let's get more from ABC's Will Clark reporting from the track.
8: Swedish native Felix Rosenquist's margin of victory over David Malukas was 233/10,000ths of a second.
0: Wow.
8: How close is that? Not even Rosenquist believed he'd won.
9: I thought I didn't have it, and then I shifted up, and it was just kind of sucking up to David, and it was just enough to get me over the finish line.
8: The last lap pass for the win was only the fifth in the 110-year history of the 500. At the Indianapolis 500, Will Clark, ABC Sports.
0: All right, that's your update on sports and WATD on the South Shore's Morning News.
10: Coming to Marshfield this summer, the battle for beach season supremacy will be decided for good. It's a battle royale featuring the reigning champion, Jeep Wrangler, squaring off with the tried and true veteran on its comeback tour, the Ford Bronco. Two rivals at the height of their power meeting inside the arena at Lucchetti's Complete Auto Center. Come down and see these two titans duke it out.
11: It's going to be mayhem inside Lucchetti's Arena. 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
10: And there certainly will be one clear winner, and that's you, the customer. 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
0: Great to have you along, Memorial Day edition of the South Shore's Morning News. Thanks for being with us. We'll be live right up till 10 o'clock with you here on this holiday Monday A lot of events, as you know, moving indoors in many communities. We'll recap that again coming up in the 9 o'clock hour. We have ABC News at the top of the hour with the national and world news, and Dan McCready at 9:03 with the local news. And you on the text line at 781-837-4900. 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WATD Radio on YouTube. Fifth and final hour is coming up with the morning news. We have a pet looking for a forever home. It's a dog this week. We'll tell you about who that is in the 9 o'clock hour. Right now, 8:59, traffic and weather on the nines. Leaving the Cape, starting to see a little bit of that company. Route 6 West in between Meeting House Way, 149, and Chase Road in Sandwich. And then we had some slowdowns at the Sagamore. Not too bad at the Bourne. Route 3 looks good. Plymouth to Weymouth. No delays on 24 or 128, and the expressway is okay heading into the city. South Shore weather for the morning hours, occasional showers, some of the rain briefly heavy, patchy drizzle. Then this afternoon, lingering showers and some clearing. We'll see some sun late, 72 tonight, clearing out, maybe some patchy mist, a low 54. 60 now in Marshfield, 9 o'clock.
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18: ABC News, I'm Brian Clark. President Trump this morning says the deal being negotiated with Iran is what he calls the exact opposite of the deal struck under the Obama administration. Hopes that the Strait of Hormuz might reopen soon sent oil prices sliding this morning. The Trump administration's pointing to the weekend gunfire near the White House as more proof that the new ballroom is needed. The Department of Justice calls the shooting another attempt on the life of the president. Pope Leo this morning calling for AI to be disarmed.
19: I hear very troubling accounts of algorithms that can block access to health care, employment, and security on the basis of data tainted by prejudice and injustice.
18: Pope also calling for far more regulation of AI. Thousands of people still under evacuation orders in Southern California as crews try to stave off a potential leak or explosion in a damaged chemical storage tank. This is ABC News. The hardest lesson at Glendale Community College in suburban Phoenix came on the final day of the spring semester. ABC's Jim Ryan says it wasn't learned by the students, but by the college's administrators.
20: As proud graduates walked the stage to accept their diplomas.
21: India Hall.
20: Everything went smoothly until...
22: Azucena de Mesa Jimenez.
20: Some students' names were omitted.
23: Grace Marie Reimer.
20: The problem?
24: We're using a new AI system as our reader.
20: Glendale Community College President Tiffany Hernandez.
24: That is a lesson learned for us.
20: AI is being used increasingly by colleges and high schools to ensure proper pronunciation of graduates' names. Jim Ryan, ABC News.
18: In front of more than 300,000 people, Felix Rosenquist won the closest finish in Indianapolis 500 history by 0.02 of a second, he said after the race.
9: That's the way I've always pictured it in my head for some reason.
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1: 60 degrees outside of our South Shore studios at 9:03. Good morning. I'm Dan McCready, WATD News. 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For all your home, auto, and business insurance needs, contact Cross Insurance on Ocean Street in Marshfield. A driver was killed after his vehicle was struck by a commuter train in Braintree. That crash happened at the Grove Street Railroad crossing near the Weymouth Line at around 4:30 Saturday afternoon. Transit police say the 58-year-old male driver intentionally drove his black Jeep around the crossing gate that was down at the time and was struck by the train. He was pronounced dead at the scene. His name has not yet been released. No one on the train was hurt. The 74 passengers on the train were bused to other locations. Grove Street at Commerce Drive in Braintree and West Street near Summer Street and Weymouth were closed to traffic for 4 hours. An investigation of that crash is ongoing. WATD News Time, 9:04. More of the day's top stories still to come.
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1: 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If you're planning to operate a boat for the last day of the holiday weekend, make sure you're doing it soberly.
3: You know, unfortunately, people want to go out there and enjoy themselves and whatnot, and we want people to enjoy their boats responsibly. And being under the influence of any type of drug or alcohol is going to impair your ability. And unfortunately, when you're out on the waterways, drinking under influence of any type of drug, it can actually impact you much differently from when on the land. So it's something that we just monitor very closely, and we're always checking on and making people aware it is against the law to be impaired in operating a boat.
1: Kevin Ritchie, a public affairs officer with the U.S. Coast Guard Auxiliary, tells WATD News this includes marijuana.
3: You know, that would count as something that you're under the influence of a drug, and that's going to impair your ability to operate that vessel safely. So that's something taken very seriously, even though, you know, use of marijuana has been legalized in this state. You still would be considered under the influence if you're using that and you're operating a boat. The Coast Guard is the federal government now working with the Environmental Police and Mass State Police also, but this would be a situation where the federal government's involved.
1: To learn more about a boating safety course or a vessel safety check, go to cgaux.org. And due to the weather, the Carver Memorial Day Parade has been canceled. That they do apologize, but once again, that is another parade that has been canceled. The town of Weymouth has relocated their Memorial Day observances. Due to inclement weather, the Memorial Day ceremony will now be held at the theater at Maria Westman Chapman. That's on Commercial Street in Weymouth. Doors open to the public at 10:30. The ceremony is scheduled to begin at 11 a.m. And the city of Brockton announced that the outdoor memorial parade has been canceled. However, the observance will continue inside. That'll begin at 10:30 a.m., and that'll be at the Moore Memorial Building on West Elm Street. WATD News Time, 9:08. Traffic and weather on the nines next.
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0: All right, the time now is 9:09. And taking a look at your Monday, Memorial Day holiday ride, it has been pretty quiet all morning since we've been here at 5 a.m. However, we are starting to see just a little bit of some people making their way off the Cape, wrapping up their long weekend, saying, I'm out of here. Route 6 West, some building volume in spots through Harwich and Barnstable passed Route 149. And then not too bad, just occasionally brief delays at the Sagamore. Not too bad at the Bourne, Route 3. No reports of any issues from Plymouth to Braintree. 24 looks good through West Bridgewater and Brockton. The expressway is fine heading into the city. 128's clear up through Dedham and Needham. And no delays on Route 44. Traffic on the nines every morning. Traffic emergencies when they happen on WATD. Now the updated South Shore weather.
6: Not the greatest weather here across Greater Boston, the Metro South, and the South Shore for the weekend. However, we are looking at some beneficial rain that will be with us here this morning. Rainfall amounts will be on the order of about a quarter of an inch. Temperatures will be topping out close to 70 for a high. It'll be into the upper 60s north and west of Boston. For your night tonight, look for a mostly cloudy sky. Overnight lows will be into the mid-50s. After that, for Tuesday, plan on a blend of clouds and sun. It warms up considerably. High temperature near 80. Plan on a blend of clouds and sun for Wednesday. High temperatures 80 to 85. It will be a little bit cooler by the water's edge owing to a sea breeze. Mostly sunny, even cooler for Thursday, the high near 70 with the wind out of the northeast, and plan on a blend of clouds and sun for Friday, the high near 70 with an afternoon shower. For WATD, I'm meteorologist Josh Nichols.
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0: Got it, Dan. Here we go. It is the fifth and final hour of the South Shore's Morning News. I'm Rob Hackelow with the morning team. We're going to be with you till 10 o'clock live and local on this Memorial Day. Audrey will be in special Memorial Day midday show with Audrey live 10 to 3 on WATD. Coming up in a few minutes, we'll have our Pet of the Week, a dog looking for a forever home this week. Pet of the Week coming up later in the half hour. We'll have the ABC Entertainment Minute. And, of course, anything you would like to comment on this Memorial Day, you can on the text line at 781-837-4900. That is our text line, 781-837-4900. 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We've been talking, of course, a lot about the different events that have had to be moved indoors today. And if you missed those, you can get a lot of that information. We shared a lot of it with our WATD Facebook page. You can also find it mostly on your town Facebook page as well to find out what changes have been made because of the weathers. We've talked about a lot of communities moving indoors today with a lot of those events, including right here in Marshfield, where that event will be at 11 o'clock this morning in the Marshfield High School. That'll be happening at 11 this morning. In the gym at Marshfield High School, so keep that in mind. We also talked about Hanover and Hanson making some changes as well. Hanson's ceremony will still be held outside of the Indian Head School. That's happening now. Cookout will be held. Hanson, 171 Reed Street at noon. Ceremonial observances at 9:45 in Hanover. That'll be at St. Mary's Church in Hanover. And let's see, we also talked about Kingston as well. We got that in there. Kingston Memorial Day parade is canceled due to rain. There'll be a ceremony at 11 a.m. at the Kingston Council on Aging building on Evergreen Street in Kingston. Also, we talked about Whitman. They're making some changes as well. The parade canceled. There is an indoor Memorial Day ceremony happening soon at 9:30 at Whitman Town Hall Auditorium. And in Weymouth, it's going to be at the theater at the Chapman School, the Maria Weston Chapman 1051 Commercial Street Theater. That's for the Town of Weymouth Memorial Day ceremony. That is at 11 a.m. The doors open at 10:30. We mentioned in Duxbury and Carver, they've had to make changes as well, including the city of Brockton. That's going to be at 10:30 at 156 West Elm Street in Brockton, War Memorial Building. No parade in Brockton. Carver is going to be canceling their parade. Let's see. We also mentioned Duxbury is canceling their parade because of the inclement weather. There will be a Memorial Day service at the First Parish Church at 11:15 in Duxbury. And Hull is going to have theirs indoors at 10 a.m. No parade. It'll be at 10 a.m. at the Hull High School gymnasium. No parade in Scituate as well. But they're going to have an event at the Scituate Council on Aging Senior Center, 333 First Parish Road in Scituate. Start time is 11:15. And we did hear that in Abington, though, everything was scheduled to get underway. Kevin Tachi was covering that over at Abington, and that will be going on right now at the Mount Vernon Cemetery in the Veterans Lot in Abington. All right, text line is available for you if you want to connect in on anything else that you'd like to pass along on this Veterans Day, on this Memorial Day, excuse me, anything about any of the events on Memorial Day. It is the 25th of May, 2026, and you can certainly chime in at 781-837-4900. 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All right, just ahead, we'll update you on traffic and weather on the 9s as the soggy conditions continue. That is what has caused these changes on this Memorial Day. We'll talk about the traffic and the weather. And then later on, we'll get to our Pet of the Week segment. We do that on Mondays, even on holidays. We highlight a pet looking for a forever home, and we hope you can help out. Pet of the Week coming up.
1: Let's go to Nezarella's Farm of Marshfield. 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
2: I'm the owner and I'm the operator. 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
1: And what are you growing in May?
2: First of all, we have an abundance of early spring vegetable plants, all types of lettuce, broccoli, cabbage, cauliflower. We have all that. And we still have an abundance of pansies and petunias are coming out. And Dusty Miller and some snapdragons and dianthus. They can take the cold nights right now.
1: And what about plant food and mulch at Nezarella's Farm of Marshfield?
2: I have a large selection of soil amendments from Coastal Maine. 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Come in and shop, take a look around, get some ideas. We have a fresh load of hydrangeas and rose bushes and ornamental grasses, and we have an abundance of annuals that are just busting with color. Nezarella's Farms of Marshfield, 1200 Ocean Street, which is Route 139, and our phone number is 781-834-2833. And now we are open daily from 9 to 6.
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0: Good morning. It is 9:19 in the morning. Time now for a WATD traffic and weather update on the 9th. And we did have a crash, 128 North near Route 1 in Dedham. 128 North, 95 North near Route 1 in Dedham. Just a paper exchange, minor crash off to the shoulder. Otherwise, pretty quiet still along 24 and Route 3. 6 westbound, some company heading off Cape, getting a little busier in the Barnstable stretch as you make your way past 149, heading towards Chase Road in Sandwich. Not too bad at the Cape bridges right now, not seeing any major backups there. The expressway is okay heading into the city. Traffic on the 9s every morning. Traffic emergencies when they happen on WATD. Now the updated South Shore weather. For today, we're going to be dealing with clouds and rain, and some of the rain will be heavy at times. Some briefly heavy patches of rain, and then patchy drizzle, occasional showers. This afternoon, lingering showers and then some clearing. We'll see some sun late in the day, a high 72. Tonight, clearing, some patchy mist, low 54. Tomorrow, any patchy mist giving way to sunshine after patchy mist and fog. Early on Tuesday, we'll have sunshine and a high of 82. Right now, 61 in Marshfield at the weather station, WATD. 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

Time now for WATD's Pet of the Week. We do it every Monday at this time on WATD. 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And they will be closed today for the Memorial Day holiday, but don't forget to stop on in there tomorrow. Maybe chicks and ducks, hay and grain, and a whole lot more. 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Thank you to Jim and Sandy Lynch and the Lynch family for sponsoring Pet of the Week. We really appreciate that so much. All right, so we're going to be telling you about our Pet of the Week this week. And it is a dog this week that we're going to be featuring as our Pet of the Week. It is Gray, who is our Pet of the Week. And we're going to tell you about Gray here in just a moment. And also, we're going to tell you, you can go to the website to find out more about Gray. And we'll also have a photo as well up on the WHD YouTube page right now as I talk about Gray. Do we have the photo up there, guys? We do. Okay. Gray is up there, up on the YouTube page. At WATD Radio on YouTube, you can see Gray the dog there. And let me tell you about Gray. We want you to meet Gray. Gray is a five-year-old pit bull with a heart full of love and eyes that will melt yours. She's the kind of dog who's just happy to be wherever you are. Whether it's on a hiking trail, riding shotgun in the car, or curled up next to you on the couch at the end of a long day, Gray is currently with our friends at the Sandy Paws Rescue. Sandy Paws Rescue, and we'll tell you more about them in just a moment. Gray has moderate energy and thrives with regular activity. Toss her a chuck-it ball, give her a Nyla bone, or challenge her with a puzzle toy. She loves it all. She'd love a backyard to roam in or a good

0: 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We do good to get these pets forever homes, and you can make a difference just by sharing this information. 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
0: 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We're on the radio, we're on the Odyssey app, and we're on YouTube, WATD Radio on YouTube. Coming up next, we'll update you on the morning drive and the weather forecast, traffic and weather in the nines. 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Back out to the roads we go. WATD traffic and weather on the nines. And we did have a crash 495 south before 140 in Franklin, and a crash clearing 128 north near Route 1 in Dedham. Fairly minor in nature, that one. And not seeing any big delays here on the South Shore. Route 3 looks good. Clark Road in Plymouth up to Union Street in Braintree. We do have some delays heading off Cape. 6 west in the one-lane stretch in Harwich, and then it gets heavier coming through past 132 and 149 in Barnstable. Then again, approaching the Sagamore, 25 east looks good, 28 north. Not seeing any delays at the Bourne Rotary. And the expressway is okay heading into the city. No complaints there from Furnace Brook up to the O'Neill Tunnel. Traffic on the nines every morning. Traffic emergencies when they happen on WATD. Now, the updated South Shore weather. Let's get the details now. Meteorologist Josh Nichols with the South Shore's most accurate and dependable weather.
3: Across Greater Boston and Metro South and the South Shore, this Memorial Day will feature some patchy areas of fog and some additional showers. In Boston, at least, we had nearly a third of an inch of rainfall yesterday. and we'll find maybe another quarter of an inch for

0: Day today. Temperatures will be close to 70 for a high, with the breeze coming in out of the southwest. Coming up for tonight, plan on a mostly cloudy sky. Overnight lows will be into the mid-50s. For tomorrow, look for a mixture of clouds and sunshine. It will warm up with a southerly breeze, the high temperature close to 80. For tomorrow night, plan on patchy clouds and starlight, the low temperature near 60. On Wednesday, it's mostly sunny. Highs will be into the mid-80s. There could be a pop-up shower later into the afternoon. And it's mostly sunny but cooler for Thursday with a northeast wind, the high near 70. Next weather in just 10 minutes. For WATD, I'm meteorologist Josh Nichols.
1: Thank you so much, Josh. And right now, outside our studio in Marshfield, we're at 61 degrees. 61 degrees in Marshfield at the weather station, WATD.
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flag and told my mom and dad, we're proud of your son. And I'm proud to be on this peaceful piece of property.

0: Great song from Trace Adkins, Arlington. 95.9 WATD, this Sound of Stories Morning News, our special Memorial Day edition. We're live and local with you till 10 o'clock. Audrey will be in live. Her program runs from 10 to 3 on WATD. And we are taking a moment today, and we've been talking about how a lot of the community events, and we've got links to some of that up on our WATD Facebook page, 95.9 WATD on Facebook. Also, if you just type in whatever your town is for Facebook, your community page, your police or fire page, most likely they'll share some information as well. As a lot of the events have been moved from outdoors in the streets of the South Shore to many schools and halls and auditoriums today because of the rain that's coming down, and they want to have a ceremony where still a lot of people can gather, and they don't want people to be deterred by the weather to not come out. And of course, everyone else, if you can't make it out to an event today, take some time to remember the real meaning of today. On a day like this, when it's not certainly beach or cookout weather, not that the weather should matter, but again, it kind of really brings that point home, I think, being a somber day as well. We don't say happy Memorial Day, just have a safe and good Memorial Day, and make sure you take time to remember those. As we mentioned as well, freedom is not free, and all gave some, and some gave all. And speaking of giving all, the procession that honored that fallen Boston firefighter Robert Kilduff Jr., the streets of West Roxbury were lined with first responders for the dignified transfer of Robert Kilduff Jr., Bobby BK, who died battling a Dorchester fire. He was also in the Marines as well. CBS Boston's Logan Hall has a bit on that.
1: The streets of West Roxbury are lined with firefighters, first responders, and law enforcement officers for the dignified transfer of Robert Kilduff Jr., the Boston firefighter who made the ultimate sacrifice battling a three-alarm fire in Dorchester on Saturday. It's a somber occasion here in West Roxbury, but one where this man is being remembered as a hero.
2: Bobby Kilduff is exactly the definition of what you would imagine a true firefighter should be. He is who you want coming for you when you're in trouble, and he did that for over 20-something years.
1: Colleagues of Robert Kilduff Jr. shared tributes to the fallen firefighter at the Columbus Ave Fire Station. A 24-year veteran of the Boston Fire Department, Kilduff died Saturday night after falling from the third floor of a Dorchester home while battling a three-alarm fire. A caravan of firefighters and law enforcement officers paid their respects at a dignified transfer from the office of the chief medical examiner to the Gormley Funeral Home in West Roxbury. Kilduff is remembered for his friendship to those around him and his dedication to his two children, but also for his heroism. In the 48 hours leading up to the Dorchester fire, he had already saved two lives, an unhoused man trapped in a confined space and a woman who was going to jump off a building.
3: BK was the quintessential rescue man.
1: It's a loss being felt deeply by his fellow firefighters, losing a brother who was so dedicated to keeping the public safe.
3: BK was exactly where he wanted to be at the time death called. He was being a Jake. He was in the building, he was on the fire floor, and he was taking charge. And we love him, we miss him, and God bless him. God bless his family.
1: Robert Kilduff Jr.'s colleagues remembered him as a friend, a family member, and a life-saving hero here in West Roxbury. They're asking that we keep the Boston Fire Department in our thoughts on this Memorial Day weekend.
0: And it's CBS Boston's Logan Hall reporting from West Roxbury. The death of Robert Kilduff Jr., Bobby Kilduff, BK, as he was known. Also, our own Wolfie wanted to mention, this is from Wolfie from the Veterans Voice Show, reminding us on this Memorial Day, the Veterans Voice Barbecue at the Brockton VA is still scheduled to begin. That'll be at 11 a.m. this morning. The Veterans Voice Barbecue at the Brockton VA still scheduled to begin. That is at 11 a.m. this morning. Coming up, we'll talk about some events in history here on this 25th of May. We'll also have the local artist coming up from John Shea. And any messages from you, you can send them in on the text line at 781-837-4900. Time now is 9:39. And back out to the roads we go. WATD traffic and weather of the nines. And the ride leaving the Cape on Route 6 westbound, some delays through the one-lane stretch in Harwich, and then getting a little busier from around, we're going to call it, I think, from 132. Let me see if here I can just see the backup on the Cape. We'll call it, from Route 132 in Barnstable around exit 68. That is slower, I should say, coming out of Hyannis now as you make your way past 149 and towards Chase Road in Sandwich. Some slow spots through there on 6 West, and then again approaching the Sagamore, getting close to a mile. Not too bad, 28 North at the Bourne Rotary. Route 3 is okay along the South Shore from Plymouth to Weymouth. No delays on 24 or 128, and the expressway is okay heading up into the city. Traffic on the nines every morning, traffic emergencies when they happen on WATD. Now the updated South Shore weather. Let's get the details for you. For today, we are going to have mostly cloudy skies with some showers around. Some of those could be briefly heavy this morning. Clouds, patchy drizzle. Then we'll have some lingering showers in the afternoon, some sun late, 72. Tonight, clearing, some patchy mist and fog, low down to 54. Then tomorrow, that'll give way to sunshine and warmer, a high near 82 on Tuesday. Right now, 62 in Marshfield at the weather station, WATD. It's time now for the local artist. John Shea joins us every morning at this time as we highlight a local artist with a South Shore connection. Here's John. John, who do we have today?
4: Thank you. Happy Monday. Happy Memorial Day. The unofficial kickoff to summer begins today, although the weather is not quite on our side for that. However, I do have a great local artist of the day for you to check out. His name is Mark Arelli. He's a legend in the Boston music community, and when he's not playing solo, you can usually see him alongside Grammy Award-winning South Shore singer-songwriter Lori McKenna. Mark has a solo show on Saturday at City Space in Boston. For details on that, follow Mark Arelli on the socials. This is called A Little Kindness, your Monday Memorial Day local artist of the day, 95.9 WATD.

0: That's our local artist, Mark Arelli. Mark Arelli, E-R-E-L-L-I, Mark Arelli, and A Little Kindness on this Memorial Day. That's our local artist today on 95.9 WATD, the South Shore's Morning News. Rob Hackler with the morning team will be with you till 10. Audrey will be in at that time. We're going to take a look at some events in history here on this May 25th. Let's see, 1787, this date, the Constitutional Convention began at the Pennsylvania State House, Independence Hall in Philadelphia, after enough delegates arrived for a quorum. 1787, it was this day, 1935, Forbes Field in Pittsburgh, Babe Ruth, then playing for the Boston Braves, hit his 714th and final home run. His career home run record would stand for almost 40 years. 1961, today, President John F. Kennedy told Congress, quote, "I believe that this nation should commit itself to achieving the goal before the decade is out of landing a man on the moon and returning him safely to the earth." And of course, we know that President John F. Kennedy would be assassinated. And many people in the government, including NASA, wanted to make sure that they could get his goal done of sending a man to the moon, and they did. 1977, Star Wars was released by 20th Century Fox. It would become the highest grossing film in history at the time, this date, 1977. And look, Star Wars movies are still coming out in 2026. 1979, 273 people died when an American Airlines DC-10 crashed just after takeoff from Chicago's O'Hare Airport. And it was 2020, George Floyd, today, May 25th. George Floyd, black man, was killed when a white Minneapolis police officer pressed his knee on Floyd's neck for 9.5 minutes while Floyd was handcuffed and pleading he could not breathe. Floyd's death was captured on video by a bystander that would lead to protests, some violent, and a reexamination of policing in the U.S. And those are some events in history here on this 25th of May. A reminder, CBS News Radio ended, as you know, on Friday after 99 years in operation. Paramount Skydance closing that division and eliminating the CBS News Radio people. And, of course, as I said before, I take no joy, whether you liked any of the newscasts. And, again, it's the same thing I feel like Stephen Colbert and all those, whoever he had for his staff as well. Again, even if you didn't like Stephen Colbert and they replaced him with someone you did like, the fact they just got rid of the whole show has me kind of sad. And I guess that's the reality. But it's kind of sad that for a while we were able to have three late-night shows that were supported. And what does that say now about the fragmentation of media? But in any event, CBS News Radio, they had a longer run than Stephen Colbert for sure, 99 years. And tonight, if you missed it over the weekend, we ran the CBS special. We are going to run that tonight, CBS News Radio. It's Good Night and Good Luck. 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And I thought this was fake when I saw it. Stephen Colbert showed up on a cable show after he exited The Late Show. And I guess someone did say that I guess there was a clue that this was going to happen, because in his opening, he said, you know, starting the Late Show on CBS, prior to that, he did this special only in Monroe. And he said that's where we may end up again. And I guess he really did end up there.
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2: 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Just take a look at some of the highlights.
3: Hello. Also welcome. It's time for another edition of Only in Monroe. I'm your guest, host, Stephen Colbert. And were you familiar that there was a Monroe style?
4: No, that's the first I heard of that.
3: Right.
4: Yeah.
3: And did you hear about the chili?
4: Yeah, I'm a little bit scared about that.
3: Yeah. What do you remember about the chili, as I described it?
4: Most Detroit Conies have chili with no beans in it.
3: Okay.
4: You know, I grew up with Dooley's East Coney Island.
3: Okay.
4: By my house, that's what we would have.
3: Okay. But do you, what do you remember what I said about the chili? Do you remember anything?
4: But it didn't have any meat in it.
3: No.
4: Not, is that what you said?
3: Not no meat. It's soup-like.
4: Soup-like without...
3: With little meat flavor.
4: With little meat flavor. But right. That doesn't mean there's no... I took that as being
3: Either means there's not a lot of meat in it, okay. Or the meat is made from very little creatures.
0: Well, I guess he didn't need as big a staff for that. Stephen Colbert popped up on public access for Only in Monroe, a special after his exit from The Late Show. All right, coming up, we're going to get final thoughts from you on the text line. Anything you want to chime in on this Memorial Day, you can. Something we didn't get to, something you want to bring to the table, all texts are always welcome. Text into the show, 781-837-4900, 781-837-4900, on this Memorial Day. And, of course, we'll have entertainment news now from ABC. We'll have the ABC Entertainment Minute. And then we'll get to your final thoughts as well on the text line, 781-837-4900. Traffic and weather, and we are seeing delays leaving the Cape. 6 West is slow through the one-lane stretch in Harwich. And then again, some more pockets from around 132, and it's sluggish as you make your way through Barnstable past 149 on your way to Chase Road in Sandwich. And then slow approaching the Sagamore Bridge. We're going to call that volume building. And I would say it's maybe getting close to 2 miles of slow traffic approaching the bridge. Not too bad at the Bourne. Route 3 looks good. Plymouth to Weymouth. And not seeing any big delays on the expressway. Traffic on the 9s every morning. Traffic emergencies when they happen on WATD. Now the updated South Shore weather. And let's get the details now. The South Shore's most accurate and dependable weather and meteorologist Josh Nichols with the update. Josh.
5: Not the greatest weather here across Greater Boston, the Metro South, and the South Shore for the weekend. However, we are looking at some beneficial rain that will be with us here this morning. Rainfall amounts will be on the order of about a quarter of an inch. Temperatures will be topping out close to 70 for a high. It'll be into the upper 60s north and west of Boston. For your night tonight, look for a mostly cloudy sky. Overnight lows will be into the mid-50s. After that, for Tuesday, plan on a blend of clouds and sun. It warms up considerably. High temperature near 80. Plan on a blend of clouds and sun for Wednesday. High temperatures 80 to 85. It will be a little bit cooler by the water's edge owing to a sea breeze. Mostly sunny, even cooler for Thursday, the high near 70 with the wind out of the northeast, and plan on a blend of clouds and sun for Friday, the high near 70 with an afternoon shower. For WATD, I'm meteorologist Josh Nichols.
0: Thanks, Josh. And right now, cloudy skies, areas of light rain or drizzle or just mist. And right now, we're at 62 in Marshfield at the weather station, WATD.
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8: On this week's edition of Extreme Makeover, Lucchetti's edition, we feature the Jones family. 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
14: Star Wars The Mandalorian and Grogu landed at number one at the box office despite some historically low numbers. The film collected $83 million worldwide, the lowest opening weekend for any title in the Star Wars franchise since Disney bought it in 2012. Disney is the parent company of ABC News. The Late Show with Stephen Colbert may be off the air, but the set will soon be on display in Chicago, where the comedian began his career. CBS announced the show is donating the entire set to the Museum of Broadcast Communications. Beartooth frontman Caleb Shomo has come out as gay. The singer made the announcement on Instagram, writing in part, "This is something I've been unpacking and reckoning with in my life for quite some time now." Shomo's wife of 14 years said in a statement that she will continue to support her husband and hopes fans will as well. And happy birthday to actor Cillian Murphy, who turns 50 today. Mike Dubusky, ABC News.
0: Well, I want to let you know it's coming up tonight on Monday Night Talk. Kevin Tachi will be on from 6:15 until 8. It's a special Memorial Day edition of Monday Night Talk with Kevin Tachi and State Representative and Gold Star Father Stephen Exaros will reflect on the loss of his son, U.S. Marine Nick Exaros, who died while deployed in Afghanistan in 2009. Representative Exaros will discuss the true meaning of Memorial Day. Also, U.S. Marine veteran Travis Partington sharing what Memorial Day means to veterans, providing an update on the successful community effort led by the Abington Veterans Services Office and Abington Rotary to fund a new transportation van for veterans needing rides to medical appointments free of charge. And I believe New York Times bestselling author Casey Sherman will be on with Kevin as well, discussing his new book, The Killer, and Frank Lloyd Wright. That and more, Monday Night Talk, 6:15 until 8, with Kevin Tachi on 95.9 WATD, the South Shore's radio station. Wrapping up this Memorial Day edition of the South Shore's Morning News, I'm Rob Hakala. Audrey will be up in just a few minutes. Don't forget the text line is open as well.
15: I knew a man called him Sandy Kane.
0: 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If you want to comment on anything on this Memorial Day or say hello to Audrey, Quinn will be in at 3 as well. 95.9 WATD. It is Memorial Day.

0: Here you go. Billy Ray Cyrus. It's one of those good songs to listen to on this Memorial Day. All right, well, as we mentioned, a lot of the events, not really going to be seeing Memorial Day parades today, but get out to some of those events that will be happening indoors. Some of them have already happened. Others start around now, and others will be at after 11, including in the Marshfield at Marshfield High School. That event will be at 11 this morning. And we've shared some of those up on our Facebook page, WATD 95.9 on Facebook. You can check that out. And thanks so much for listening. We'll talk to you tomorrow at 5 a.m. Audrey's up next. We'll leave you some words here. Ronald Reagan, Memorial Speech.
1: On Memorial Day, we pause to remember those members of our armed forces who have preserved our liberty and our freedom by making the supreme sacrifice. While we Americans traditionally celebrate this day with picnics and parades, and while we think of this day as the unofficial beginning of summer, we know it is also a time of somber but inspiring memories. Memories of so many courageous Americans who, while wearing our country's uniform, fought and died so that we could enjoy the blessings of this day, so that we could live in peace and freedom. Today we pay solemn tribute to our fallen countrymen. We know we can never give them as much as they gave us, but we also know that our generation and succeeding generations can, by keeping the flame of freedom burning brightly, ensure that they did not die in vain. As we observe this Memorial Day by remembering our fallen patriots, let us also remember that preserving the peace and preventing war mean keeping our armed forces as strong and ready as they are today. Let us honor the memory of those who gave their last full measure of devotion by rededicating ourselves to what they died for a strong America, for the cause of freedom.
2: The willingness of some to give their...
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95.9 WATD. Good morning, I'm Audrey Constant. Oh, rain all day today. Near 70 right now. It is 62 in Marshfield.

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Ray Charles on 95.9 WATD. God bless America. America the beautiful. Well, good morning. It is 10:24. I'm Audrey Constant. Hopefully you're having a meaningful Memorial Day. Town of Marshfield will be holding its Memorial Day ceremony inside at the Marshfield High School in just over a half hour. That's at 11. 20 Gold Star spouses will be presented with the Medal of Fidelity. Happening in Rockland, the Memorial Day ceremony will be inside at Rockland High School. That starts at 11. Weymouth, their Memorial Day ceremony is at 10:30 at the theater at Maria Weston Chapman. And we also have in Quincy High School will host the Memorial Day celebration.

0: Rita Coolidge, Higher and Higher on WATD. Good morning, I'm Audrey Constant. So we spoke with our Craig Wolf of Veterans Voice Radio, and he says that the Veterans Voice Barbecue at 11 o'clock at Brockton VA is still on. All right, so go on down there and have a bite to eat. Visit with all the veterans at the Brockton VA. It's at 11 o'clock, coming up shortly. 62 degrees right now in Marshfield. And coming up, we've got more of your favorite songs on WATD.
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0: 95.9 WATD. That is David Ball riding with Private Malone. As we remember our heroes on Memorial Day today. Well, good morning. I'm Audrey Constant, and coming up at 3 o'clock today, it is a synchronized nationwide Memorial Day tribute. We're going to tell you more about that coming up on WATD. 62 degrees right now in Marshfield. Here's meteorologist Josh Nichols.
1: Not the greatest weather here across Greater Boston, the Metro South, and the South Shore for the weekend. However, we are looking at some beneficial rain that will be with us here this morning. Rainfall amounts will be on the order of about a quarter of an inch. Temperatures will be topping out close to 70 for a high. It'll be into the upper 60s north and west of Boston. For your night tonight, look for a mostly cloudy sky. Overnight lows will be into the mid-50s. After that, for Tuesday, plan on a blend of clouds and sun. It warms up considerably. The high temperature near 80. Plan on a blend of clouds and sun for Wednesday. High temperatures 80 to 85. It will be a little bit cooler by the water's edge owing to a sea breeze. Mostly sunny, even cooler for Thursday. The high near 70 with the wind out of the northeast. And plan on a blend of clouds and sun for Friday. The high near 70 with an afternoon shower. For WATD, I'm meteorologist Josh Nichols.
0: Right now, 62 in Marshfield. 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
0: Joining Kevin tonight, you will hear from from U.S. Marine veteran Travis Partington. Also, the State House report with State Representative Stephen Exaros and New York Times bestselling author Casey Sherman. That's tonight on Monday Night Talk with Kevin Tachi on WATD.

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Santana and Rob Thomas. That is Smooth on WATD. It's 11:05. I'm Audrey Constant. Thanks for joining us on this Memorial Day. Seals and Crofts, get closer. Yeah, especially if you have an umbrella. Rainy day today in the 60s. Right now, 62 in Marshfield.

0: 95.9 WATD. It's the Ballad of the Green Berets, Barry Sadler on WATD. I'm Audrey Constant. So glad to have you with us today on Memorial Day. So happening a little bit later on today at about 3 o'clock, it is a nationwide tribute to our fallen heroes. It's a synchronized nationwide playing of Taps. And that will be taking place all across America, rain or shine. On Cape Cod, it will take place at the Nicholas G. Exaros Veterans Memorial Overpass. The public can gather at 2:45. Then at 3 o'clock, everything stops for Taps. There'll be a quiet, respectful observance. Up in Dedham, over in Dedham, the Dedham Museum will host Taps Across America. It's going to be on their front lawn at 2:45. You can start gathering, and Taps will begin at 3 o'clock. As we remember our fallen heroes today. 62 degrees right now in Marshfield, WATD weather. We've got rain today in the 60s. Tonight, not much better. Some patchy mist in the 50s, but tomorrow, it's back to summer. Sunshine in the 80s. Right now, 62 in Marshfield at WATD.
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95.9 WATD coming up at 11:30. Dan McCready will be here. He's got a preview of today's midday report, and we'll check your traffic. That's coming up right after the Beach Boys on WATD.

Good morning. It is 11:30. I'm Audrey Constant, WATD traffic. Route 3 northbound, little slow at Plymouth Tuxedt Highway. Route 3 southbound, that looks fine. Expressway north and south, not much company. 495 northbound, you've got a little bit of reduced speed approaching Route 44. Routes 93, 95, 24, and 44 are delay-free for now. Leaving Cape Cod, 28 northbound, you've got about a mile and a half delay approaching the Bourne Rotary. And 6 westbound, you've got scattered delays through Harwich and Yarmouth Port. And then it is a solid slow roll from Chase Road to the Sagamore Bridge. Long ride home there. Dan McCready is here. He's going to preview of today's Midday Report. Good morning, Dan.

0: Well, hello there, Audrey, and we've got a lot for you coming up on the Midday Report. A Boston firefighter sadly dies in the line of duty. We'll tell you more about that. If you're a lot of folks making the return trip home as the Memorial Day weekend comes to a close, and speaking of Memorial Day, we're going to give you a look at the history behind the holiday. We'll have all that for you, plus sports, weather, and some financial news right here on the Midday Report, 95.9 WATD.
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I just do it anyway. Providing for our futures, my responsibility. Yeah, I'm real good on the pressure, being all that I can be. I can't call in sick on Mondays when the weekend's been too strong.

0: 95.9 WATD. It's Toby Keith, American Soldier. It is 11:50. I'm Audrey Constant. As we remember our American soldiers who never came home on this Memorial Day, it is 62 degrees right now in Marshfield. Coming your way at noon, we have an ABC News update. Dan McCready, he's going to be here with the midday report that's coming up on WATD. Here's meteorologist Josh Nichols.
1: Not the greatest weather here across Greater Boston, the Metro South, and the South Shore for the weekend. However, we are looking at some beneficial rain that will be with us here this morning. Rainfall amounts will be on the order of about a quarter of an inch. Temperatures will be topping out close to 70 for a high. It'll be into the upper 60s north and west of Boston. For your night tonight, look for a mostly cloudy sky. Overnight lows will be into the mid-50s. After that, for Tuesday, plan on a blend of clouds and sun. It warms up considerably. The high temperature near 80. Plan on a blend of clouds and sun for Wednesday. High temperatures 80 to 85. It will be a little bit cooler by the water's edge owing to a sea breeze. Mostly sunny, even cooler for Thursday. The high near 70 with the wind out of the northeast. And plan on a blend of clouds and sun for Friday. The high near 70 with an afternoon shower. For WATD, I'm meteorologist Josh Nichols.
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1: ABC News, I'm Brian Clark. Good news from emergency workers in Southern California. They say the pressure in a damaged chemical tank is dropping, and that means the threat of a catastrophic fireball is no longer present. About 50,000 people have been ordered to evacuate, and that presented challenges for some of them.
2: There were a few places that popped up, but they didn't allow to have pets, and I have my cat with me.
1: So far, those evacuation orders remain in place. President Trump will lay a wreath and deliver remarks at Arlington National Cemetery as he commemorates Memorial Day. On social media earlier, he said the deal he's negotiating with Iran will be the opposite of President Obama's agreement. Any deal could reopen the Strait of Hormuz, and that could help reduce gas prices, as Memorial Day weekend gas prices at their highest in 4 years. Pope Leo today called for greater regulation of artificial intelligence. He said the technology must be disarmed. This is ABC News. The World Health Organization's Director General says there are now more than 900 suspected Ebola cases in the Democratic Republic of Congo. As the spread continues, ABC medical correspondent Dr. Darian Sutton says
3: the contagiousness of Ebola really comes into direct when you come into direct contact with the bodily fluids of someone who is infected. And people are typically only contagious when they are symptomatic. Now, here's the problem. This is affecting communities that are in dire need. They're already facing a crisis in not only limitations in healthcare, but also access and preventative equipment. And that is what is leading to the speed of the spread in Ebola in Africa right now.
1: The Justice Department called Saturday's shooting at a security checkpoint near the White House an attempted assassination of the president and said it's more proof that the need for a White House ballroom is immense. ABC's Hannah Batah has more.
4: Saturday's shooting came less than a month after the shooting at the White House Correspondents' Dinner and less than 3 weeks after officers shot a man near the Washington Monument after they say he opened fire on a Secret Service officer.
1: Brian Clark, ABC News.
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8: 61 degrees outside of our South Shore studios at 12:03. Good afternoon. I'm Dan McCready, and this is the WATD Midday Report with local news, traffic, weather, and sports, plus a look at Wall Street. 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A Boston firefighter died after trying to rescue a person trapped in a burning home. Firefighter Robert Kilduff Jr. was a 24-year veteran of the Boston Fire Department. Fire officials say that firefighter Kilduff was attempting to rescue a person on the third floor of a triple-decker on Treadway Road in Dorchester Saturday night when he fell from a third-floor window. He was taken to a Boston hospital where he succumbed to injuries yesterday. Heavy fire was coming from the rear of the home and through the roof as firefighter Kilduff was attempting the rescue. Officials credited him with making a technical rescue earlier in the day and saving the life of a fellow firefighter last month who suffered a heart attack. Firefighter Kilduff was a Marine and leaves 2 children. Governor Maura Healey ordered all flags to fly at half staff in honor of the fallen firefighter. A driver was killed after his vehicle was struck by a commuter train in Braintree. That crash happened at the Grove Street Railroad crossing near the Weymouth Line at about 4:30 Saturday afternoon. Transit police say the 58-year-old male driver intentionally drove his black Jeep around the crossing gate that was down at the time he was struck by the train. He was pronounced dead at the scene. His name has not yet been released. No one on that train was hurt. 74 passengers on the train were bused to other locations. Grove Street at Commerce Drive in Braintree and West Street near Summer Street in Weymouth were closed to traffic for 4 hours. An investigation of that crash is ongoing. If you're planning to make your return trip today, you may not have as much traffic to contend with.
9: Traveling by a car to get home, Monday is going to be busier than normal from noon to 5 p.m. Keep in mind, though, it is a Monday holiday, so you're not going to have that commuter traffic that we typically see on a normal Monday.
8: A AAA spokesman, Mark Shieldrop, says this may also be caused by the current soggy weather conditions.
9: Travel may be not so bad, especially if the weather is cool and potentially rainy over the holiday weekend, because that could put a little bit of damper on some of that spontaneous day trip type travel that our forecast may not account for. But really, if you think about folks who can within just under 50 miles get to the beach or the shore.
8: AAA New England estimated that roughly 45 million people will have traveled 50 miles or more by the time the holiday weekend comes to a close. Retired Navy SEAL Tony O'Brien gave WATD News his thoughts on Memorial Day.
10: One of the biggest principles about it is freedom isn't free. And the cost is a high price, especially for those who have made the ultimate sacrifice. I was supposed to speak in Norwell this morning, and they canceled all their services for this morning, and that's okay. I understand it's obviously a rainy morning. But I was in Norwell over the weekend doing some research, and Norwell's one of many towns in the area who have Gold Star families. Rob also mentioned earlier that Stephen X will be here tonight on Kevin's show. Of course, a very proud Gold Star family, Gold Star dad, continuing to serve his communities. But I ask everyone to tune in tonight for that. But the loss for the Gold Star families is just something that this country cannot fully repay, and that we honor. You know, for a lot of us, it's not just honoring on one day. It's very much throughout the year.
8: And our entire interview with Tony O'Brien can be found on our website, 959WATD.com. Memorial Day, or Decoration Day, was originally started as a way to honor those killed in the Civil War, and those monuments include a memorial in front of the State House dedicated to Robert Gould Shaw and the 54th Regiment.
11: It, of course, is one of the first and certainly the most famous African-American regiment from the North to fight in the American Civil War. The monument itself was dedicated on Memorial Day in 1897, and it has a South Shore connection because the person who established the commission to honor the unit was none other than the Civil War governor of Massachusetts, John Andrew, who lived and is buried in Hingham.
8: Kanasorn Wongsri Shanale of the Massachusetts Historical Society tells WATD News, this year's observance also comes as we prepare to celebrate the 250th anniversary of America's independence.
11: This is a historic event, of course, the 250th. The veterans of the Revolutionary War would not have had such a date on that occasion, but of course this is a great opportunity to look back and honor their service and sacrifice to create this nation as well.
8: Our entire interview with Kanasorn Wongsri Shanale can be found on our website, 959WATD.com. Traffic is next.
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13: Hi, Dan. Route 3 northbound slows down just a little bit in Plymouth at the Plymouth-Patuxent Highway. Also, on Route 3 northbound, it's slow getting by Route 228. Route 3 southbound is delay-free. Expressway north and south, nice and quiet. No complaints to pass along. 495 northbound, you've got a little bit of a reduced speed approaching Route 44. Routes 93, 24, 44, and 95, all delay-free. And we have, if you're leaving Cape Cod, 28 northbound is slow for a mile and a half approaching the Bourne Rotary. And then on 6 westbound, some scattered delays through Yarmouth Port, Harwich, and then it's very slow from Meeting House Way to a crash just before Quaker Meeting House Road, and then right after that, it's a solid red line all the way to the Sagamore Bridge, all tail lights. Back to you, Dan.
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8: Taking a look at sports, Brooks Lee hit a tie-breaking two-run single in a three-run sixth inning, and the Minnesota Twins held off the Red Sox 6-5 at soggy Fenway Park to complete a three-game sweep for their 10th victory in 14 games. It was Minnesota's first three-game sweep at Fenway since June 13th to 15th in 1994. Most of the game was played in a steady rain, with the infield becoming very sloppy in the ninth. Pinch runner Connor Wong, the potential tying run, was cut down at the plate by shortstop Ryan Creedler's relay on Isaiah Kiner-Falefa's double for the second out in the ninth. And the Red Sox will host the Atlanta Braves tomorrow night at 6:45. South Shore weather with meteorologist Josh Nichols next on WATD. 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
16: Not all is lost for outdoor plans for Greater Boston, the Metro South, and the South Shore for this Memorial Day. As we head through the afternoon, my forecast does keep it on the cloudy side, but the rain is exiting here early in the afternoon. There might be a little bit of patchy leftover drizzle and fog, but later into the afternoon, I think we actually will see a sneak peek of the sun. Temperatures will end up topping out into the upper 60s to near 70 degrees. We've seen some beneficial rainfall, less than a tenth of an inch for most of the South Shore, but parts of the Metro South, places like Sharon, have seen upwards of a quarter of an inch. Coming up for tonight, after some partial clearing to start the evening, clouds will increase again. Temperatures will be dropping back into the mid-50s. For Tuesday, look for a mixture of clouds and sun and a local southeasterly sea breeze away from the immediate coast and some of our coastal extremities, the high temperature close to 80. Look for mixed clouds and sun for Wednesday and a local sea breeze, the high 80 to 85. Cooler with the wind shifting into the northeast on Thursday, but we'll find an ample amount of sun, the high temperature near 70. Look for a blend of clouds and sun for Friday with a couple of scattered afternoon showers, the high near 70. For the WATD Midday Report, I'm meteorologist Josh Nichols.
8: 61 degrees at the weather station, WATD. Up next on the WATD Midday Report, a look at the markets, and that's being brought to you by Lucchetti Service Center. 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
8: Global shares are mostly higher and oil prices have dropped after President Donald Trump said talks on ending the war with Iran are progressing. U.S. futures jumped, though markets are closed today for the Memorial Day holiday. Trading was closed in South Korea and Hong Kong to celebrate Buddha's birthday. Trump said negotiations on the war were proceeding in an orderly and constructive manner. Officials told the Associated Press the U.S. was close to reaching a deal with Iran that would end the war and open the Strait of Hormuz. 61 degrees at the weather station, WATD. 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I'm Dan McCready. 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

95.9 WATD coming up at 3 o'clock today. Your friend Quinn Kelly will be here for a great afternoon. News, weather, traffic, some great tunes. From 3 to 6 on WATD. But until then, it's you and me and some really great tunes. 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

95.9 WATD, Route 3 northbound. You have a little bit of a delay in Plymouth getting by Plymouth-Patuxent Highway. Then a very minor delay getting by Route 228 in Rockland. That's on Route 3 northbound.

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Stephen Sanchez, that is Sweet Love on WATD. Now it's the U.S. Coast Guard Band, the Star Spangled Banner.

0: 95.9 WATD Star Spangled Banner. It's the U.S. Coast Guard Band. I'm Audrey Constant. Good to be with you on Memorial Day, the unofficial beginning of summer. And hopefully today is not a bad omen, a sign of weather for the summer, especially with the Jimmy Fund. The Scooper Bowl coming up next week. It's going to feel like summer by then. It is 62 right now in Marshfield. Here is meteorologist Josh Nichols.
1: We'll call it salvageable weather-wise here for Greater Boston, the Metro South of the South Shore, especially as we head into the latter part of our afternoon. The rain that's with us here to start, exiting to our east, we'll be left with some patchy areas of drizzle, maybe a touch of fog as well. Otherwise, look for high temperatures to be into the upper 60s to near 70. It'll be warmest just north and west of Boston. Now, early this evening, we will find some partial clearing. So the stage is set for maybe to get that outdoor barbecue in, if you'd like, and then clouds will gather once again. Overnight lows will be into the mid-V into the upper 60s to near 70. It'll be warmest just north and west of Boston. Now, early this evening, we will find some partial clearing. So the stage is set for maybe to get that outdoor barbecue in, if you'd like, and then clouds will gather once again. Overnight lows will be into the mid-50s. Look for a mixture of clouds and sun for Tuesday. A southeasterly sea breeze will set up shop. The high temperature away from that sea breeze near 80. Mixed clouds and sun should do it for Wednesday. Your top temp, 80 to 85, definitely warming up considerably. And then it cools down considerably for Thursday with ample sun and a northeast breeze, the high near 70. Look for a mixture of clouds and sun and a pop-up shower for Friday, the high near 70 degrees. For WATD, I'm meteorologist Josh Nichols.
0: It is 62 right now in Marshfield. 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

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I'm Audrey Constant. 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

95.9 WATD. Traffic is a little bit heavy on Route 3 northbound, getting to approaching the Plymouth-Patuxent Highway. Other than that, Route 3 looks pretty good right now. Route 6 westbound, not so good. We've got about a 4-mile delay on 6 westbound.

95.9 WATD, it's Dixie Chicken, Little Feet. 117, I'm Audrey Constant, and this next song was inspired by Paul Monty, who was a Gold Star father. His son, Sergeant First Class Jared C. Monty, is at rest in Massachusetts National Cemetery in Bourne. And we're remembering him, both of them, today with this song from Lee Brice, I Drive Your Truck.

0: 95.9 WATD. Got some tears in your eyes now? Jeez. It's Lee Bryce. I Drive Your Truck on WATD. And that song is about the old black Dodge pickup owned by Sergeant First Class Jared C. Monty. His late father, Paul Monty, gave the inspiration for that song. And Paul, by the way, was the person who started Operation Flags for Vets, decorating graves of our fallen heroes on Memorial Day and Veterans Day, National Cemetery in Bourne. And by the way, if you were one of the many volunteers who planted those flags, who decorated the graves, thank you. Thank you from the bottom of our heart here at WATD. Memorial Day, remember those heroes who gave all for us. 63 degrees right now in Marshfield. WATD weather. We've got a rainy day today. Tonight, not much better. Misty, 50s. But tomorrow, sunshine returns. In the 70s right now, it is 63 in Marshfield. WATD. Seatbelts.
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95.9 WATD. If you're headed home from Cape Cod, well, you do have a little bit of traffic to contend with. 6 westbound. Traffic starts at Chase Road all the way to the Sagamore Bridge. 28 northbound, there's a 1-mile delay getting to the Bourne Rotary.

0: 95.9 WATD, John Shea is here, as he is every weekday at this time. He's got his local track.
1: Thank you. Happy Monday. Happy Memorial Day. The unofficial kickoff to summer begins today, although the weather is not quite on our side for that. However, I do have a great local artist of the day for you to check out. His name is Mark Arelli. He's a legend in the Boston music community, and when he's not playing solo, you can usually see him alongside Grammy Award-winning South Shore singer-songwriter Lori McKenna. Mark has a solo show on Saturday at City Space in Boston. For details on that, follow Mark Arelli on the socials. This is called A Little Kindness, your Monday Memorial Day Local Artist of the Day, 95.9 WATD.

0: 95.9 WATD, remembering our heroes who did not make it home. Memorial Day with Billy Ray Cyrus, Some Gave All. I'm Audrey Constant. And America's Ship of State, the USS Constitution, is open today till about 6 o'clock. Nice place to visit on Memorial Day. Are you driving home from Cape Cod? Well, you've got a long drive home if you're on 6 westbound. Traffic is very much jammed solid from Chase Road all the way to the Sagamore Bridge. That's about 7 miles or so. 28 northbound, a much better ride. You've got about 3/4 of a mile getting to Route 28, getting to the Bourne Rotary, rather. And then up on Route 3 North, not too bad, just some reduced speed getting by Plymouth-Patuxent Highway, as well as approaching 228 in Rockland. Otherwise, not too bad right now. 64 degrees in Marshfield. Here is meteorologist Josh Nichols.
1: We'll call it salvageable weather-wise here for Greater Boston, the metro south of the South Shore, especially as we head into the latter part of our afternoon. The rain that's with us here to start, exiting to our east, we'll be left with some patchy areas of drizzle, maybe a touch of fog as well. Otherwise, look for high temperatures to be into the upper 60s to near 70. It'll be warmest just north and west of Boston. Now, early this evening, we will find some partial clearing. So the stage is set for maybe to get that outdoor barbecue in, if you'd like, and then clouds will gather once again. Overnight lows will be into the mid-50s. Look for a mixture of clouds and sun for Tuesday. A southeasterly sea breeze will set up shop. The high temperature away from that sea breeze near 80. Mixed clouds and sun should do it for Wednesday. Your top temp, 80 to 85, definitely warming up considerably. And then it cools down considerably for Thursday with ample sun and a northeast breeze, the high near 70. Look for a mixture of clouds and sun and a pop-up shower for Friday, the high near 70 degrees. For WATD, I'm meteorologist Josh Nichols.
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Ray LaMontagne, Strong Enough on WATD. I'm Audrey Constant, and we're just about, less than an hour now. Less than an hour away from TAPS across America. It's happening rain or shine. It is a synchronized nationwide playing of TAPS all across America. Locally, up in Dedham, there's going to be a national moment of remembrance with TAPS at 3 o'clock. Also on the Cape, it's going to take place at the Nicholas G. Exaros Veterans Memorial Overpass. The public can start gathering at 2:45. Then at 3, everything will just stop for TAPS.

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95.9 WATD. It's Steely Dan, My Old School. I'm Audrey Constant. We've got a little something from Johnny Cash coming up. It is the title track to his album, Ragged Old Flag.

I walked through a county courthouse square. On a park bench, an old man was sitting there. I said, "Your old courthouse is kind of run down." He said, "No, it'll do for our little town." I said, "Your old flagpole has leaned a little bit, and that's a ragged old flag you got hanging on it." He said, "Have a seat," and I sat down. "Is this the first time you've been to our little town?" I said, "I think it is." He said, "I don't like to brag, but we're kind of proud of that ragged old flag. You see, we got a little hole in that flag there when Washington took it across the Delaware. And it got powder burned the night that Francis Scott Key sat watching it write and say, 'Can you see?' And it got a bad rip in New Orleans with Pakenham and Jackson tugging at its seams. And it almost fell at the Alamo beside the Texas flag, but she waved on, though. She got cut with a sword at Chancellorsville, and she got cut again at Shiloh Hill. There was Robert E. Lee, Beauregard, and Bragg, and the south wind blew hard on that ragged old flag. On Flanders Field in World War I, she got a big hole from a Bertha gun. She turned blood red in World War II. She hung limp and low a time or two. She was in Korea, Vietnam. She went where she was sent by her Uncle Sam. She waved from our ships upon the briny foam, and now they've about quit waving back here at home. In her own good land here, she's been abused. She's been burned, dishonored, denied, and refused. And the government for which she stands is scandalized throughout the land. And she's getting threadbare and she's wearing thin, but she's in good shape for the shape she's in. Cause she's been through the fire before, and I believe she can take a whole lot more. So we raise her up every morning, we take her down every night, we don't let her touch the ground, and we fold her upright. On second thought, I do like to brag, cause I'm mighty proud of that ragged

0: Johnny Cash, Ragged Old Flag on 95.9 WATD as we remember our fallen heroes on Memorial Day. And we're also thinking about our veterans, our current veterans, coming up for America's 250th birthday. Veterans Voice Radio has something planned. It's a pretty big deal. It's going to take place at Pageant Field in Quincy, July 18th, 34 acres. And some of the highlights include a giant Montilio's birthday cake with a rousing rendition of Happy Birthday to America. It'll be led by a mystery guest. The Parkinson's Pavilion, they're going to return with all the latest in Parkinson's information. Historical characters will be walking about. Historical letters will be on display. Mary Lou's will be there with free coffee. Can't go wrong with free coffee, right? Free food, free entertainment. And it's all happening on July 18th, Pageant Field in Quincy for our veterans as we celebrate America's 250th birthday. The crew from Veterans Voice Radio. And we do have more information on this big event coming up very soon. Can't wait to tell you about it. 66 degrees right now in Marshfield. I'm Audrey Constant. WATD weather. Cloudy for the rest of the day. Could see a few peaks of sun. Right now it's 66 in Marshfield and maybe some patchy mist tonight. But tomorrow, sunshine returns in the 80s.
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95.9 WATD, the South Shore's favorite radio station. Mr. Rogers is in the news again today. We're going to tell you what's going on with his name, shall we say. That's coming up on WATD.

Cliff Richard, We Don't Talk Anymore on WATD. I'm Audrey Constant. Back in 2018, the Mr. Rogers Forever stamp was issued. All 12 million of those stamps sold out. And earlier this year, the U.S. Postal Service held a stamp encore contest. You can vote for your favorite Forever stamp. The Mr. Rogers stamp received over 40,000 more votes than the closest contender. So we're going to see a whole lot more of Mr. Rogers in the mail. Beginning on June 1st, will be available once again.

95.9 WATD, thinking of our fallen heroes today on Memorial Day. There's Lee Greenwood, My Country, Tis of Thee. I'm Audrey Constant, coming your way at 3 today. We've got Quinn Kelly, news, weather, traffic, tunes all afternoon, 3 to 6 on WATD.

0: Billy Joel, Allentown on 95.9 WATD. It is 2:48. I'm Audrey Constant. Coming up next, Quinn Kelly, 3 to 6, and he will be on the text line too, 781-837-4900. 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Leaving Cape Cod, you're not alone. Route 28 northbound, you've got about a 1 mile delay approaching the Bourne Rotary. And then on 6 westbound, it's even worse. Delays begin at Quaker Meeting House Road all the way to the Sagamore Bridge. Feel your pain. It is 66 right now in Marshfield. Here's meteorologist Josh Nichols.
1: We'll call it salvageable weather-wise here for Greater Boston, the metro south of the South Shore, especially as we head into the latter part of our afternoon. The rain that's with us here to start, exiting to our east, we'll be left with some patchy areas of drizzle, maybe a touch of fog as well. Otherwise, look for high temperatures to be into the upper 60s to near 70. It'll be warmest just north and west of Boston. Now, early this evening, we will find some partial clearing. So the stage is set for maybe to get that outdoor barbecue in, if you'd like, and then clouds will gather once again. Overnight lows will be into the mid-50s. Look for a mixture of clouds and sun for Tuesday. A southeasterly sea breeze will set up shop. The high temperature away from that sea breeze near 80. Mixed clouds and sun should do it for Wednesday. Your top temp, 80 to 85, definitely warming up considerably. And then it cools down considerably for Thursday with ample sun and a northeast breeze, the high near 70. Look for a mixture of clouds and sun and a pop-up shower for Friday, the high near 70 degrees. For WATD meteorologist Josh Nichols.
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0: Eric Clapton getting us rolling here. 95.9 WATD, Lay Down Sally. Playing us into the afternoon show with Quinn Kelly. A very happy Memorial Day Monday to you, South Shore. Happy to be back with you here on this holiday Monday. Glad to have you alongside as we get things rolling. If you're out there listening, maybe you're commuting back from a weekend away, heading home, or heading somewhere else to start your week. You want to say hi? You want to get a request in for the next few hours? You know where to find me, the WATD text line, sponsored by AutoShine Auto Body in Abington and Braintree. 781-837-4900. That's 781-837-4900. Shoot me a text. Let me know what you'd like to hear. We're going to keep the tunes rolling here this afternoon. We're going to keep the music light and the vibes high as we enjoy this holiday Monday together. We're going to have meteorologist Josh Nichols with us later in the afternoon. He'll get you squared away with the forecast. A rainy morning has faded into a beautiful afternoon. We'll get you squared away with that. First weather update in just about 10 minutes here. We're also going to have traffic updates for you throughout the show. And in fact, we are going to jump right out to the roads and get started with our first look at the traffic report here. 309 on the South Shore. Let's check out where things stand all around. And right now, roadways are looking good. Majority of the roadways are free and clear. Right now, Route 3 southbound, you are not dealing with any issues at the moment. Traffic just starting on the northbound side right now. You've got about a 2-mile backup in Plymouth leading up to Long Pond Road on the northbound side of Route 3. As you move further from there, things do open up. Once you get past 53 in Hanover, you hit the traffic again. You've got a slow patch between there and Derby Street, adding just a few moments to your drive. Really not too bad at the moment. Checking the ride on the expressway. No issues right now on the southbound side. Everything's moving right along. Northbound side of the expressway, just as you get into the Savin Hill area, you're going to start to slow down. Heaviest traffic is going to be as you come on up into the Andrews Square area. Only about a 5 or so minute delay on your stretch there. No other issues on the northbound side of things. Taking a look at the ride on 93, no problems. North and southbound both looking good. Same story on 95, free and clear the whole way through. 24 looking good. 495, you've got a few minutes of slowdown right around that 44 intersection down in Raynham. You're a little bit slow as well as you come on up on 24 on the northbound side of 495. Southbound, though, looking good the whole way through. 44, largely free and clear. A couple of small moments of slowdown on your way from 105 down to the rotary in Middleboro on the westbound side. That's really about it. You do have traffic, plenty of it, coming off the bridge. Coming off the Cape right now on Route 6 westbound. You've got 20-minute delays from Chase Road to the Sagamore Bridge. Very, very slow go of it through there. You've also got a little bit of traffic coming up 28 northbound, going over the Bourne Bridge. Southbound side and eastbound side of those two roads are free and clear. I'm Quinn Kelly. That is your traffic report. We're jumping right back into the music next. We'll get you updated again on the traffic in just about 10 minutes here. 95.9 WATD.
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1: And George Ezra with Budapest here, 95.9 WATD. Quick Kelly with you, 319 on the South Shore. Let's jump back out to the roads, get you an updated look at the traffic report. And as we start here on Route 3, southbound side, you're still not dealing with any traffic coming down south. No issues from start to finish. Northbound side, you will see some traffic, though. We've got a good few miles of buildup coming up on Long Pond Road. Stretches back about 2 miles of fairly heavy traffic. You've also got some traffic once you hit to 44 in Plymouth. That'll take you all the way to 3A in Kingston. Slow through that stretch. Delays by just a few moments. Additional traffic up around 53. And you'll see intermittent traffic from there all the way to Route 18 in Weymouth, particularly heavy between Derby Street and Weymouth right now. Some slowdowns there. We also do have an accident just, looks like, past the on-ramp as you get off from the Braintree split onto the expressway northbound. It does appear to be a crash there that is slowing things down at the moment. We'll keep you posted on that. Once you get onto the expressway northbound, though, no issues until you get up into the area right around Savin Hill. Then it's slow from there for a good few miles stretch coming up to Columbia Road and beyond. You'll see about a 5-minute delay. No issues southbound on the expressway right now, though. Everything moving right along. Looking at the ride on 93, looking good in both directions. No issues on 95 either. Everything moving right along both ways. 24 north and southbound, both free and clear. 495, you do have a little bit of traffic out there on the northbound side as you come up from 44 towards 24. Just a few extra moments on your drive time there. Southbound ride looks pretty good. 44 looking good in both directions as well. Maybe slight slowdowns between 105 and the rotary on the westbound side. And then as we look at the Cape Bridges, you do have a fair bit of traffic right now on Route 6 westbound side. You've got 20-minute delays from Quaker Meeting House Road to the Sagamore Bridge. A little bit slow through that, coming over the bridge, obviously, as well. There is an accident out there that's further gumming up the works. 28 northbound, you're seeing a good stretch of traffic as well as you make your approach to Sandwich Road. Very slow through that stretch. The bridge is relatively unimpeded at the moment. No issues southbound in either direction. And that looks like it's about it. I'm Quinn Kelly. That's your traffic report. Let's take a peek at the weather now. Looking at the forecast, as those showers we saw early this morning have faded away and the day has turned beautiful for us out there as the sun is shining this afternoon. Might see some patchy mist rolling back in overnight tonight. Looking at temperatures dropping down into the mid-50s tomorrow, going to be awfully hot. Sun's shining, temperatures in the low 80s. Temperatures will stay up that hot into Wednesday. Expected to get into the mid-80s Wednesday, but could see some rain rolling in the afternoon as temperatures will dip down no lower than the 60s overnight. And then the rest of the week, you're looking at beautiful weather. Thursday going to be right around 70 degrees, sunny, slight cloud cover, and that's about it. Expecting some precipitation to roll in, a little bit cooler temperatures coming in for you next weekend as well. I'm Quinn Kelly. That is your traffic and weather report here, 95.9 WATD. 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
6: Kelly with you here, 95.9 WATD. And it's time to head back out to the roads for an updated look at the traffic report, starting here. On Route 3, we're on the southbound side. You are not dealing with any issues. Everything moving right along coming down south. Northbound, we've got a couple of trouble spots out there. First, you've got a fair bit of buildup coming up to Long Pond Road. You're looking at about a five-minute delay between maybe a mile prior to Long Pond Road and Samoset Street. Slowdowns throughout that stretch. Then you open up wide. You won't see any traffic again until you get to 228. Slow from 228 to Route 18. Five-minute delays over that stretch as well. You've got no issues right now. Northbound on the expressway until you get all the way up really to about Columbia Road. Then it's slow from Columbia Road to Southampton Street. Really just a minor delay over that stretch. Maybe five extra minutes on your drive, if even that. No issues coming down south on the expressway at the moment. Everything looking good right now on 93 as well. You've got just a little bit of traffic from the Braintree split down to Route 24. Slow there on the southbound side. Northbound, no problems. Everything looking good in that direction. Free and clear right now on 24. Both directions look good as well. We do have an accident out there on 95 southbound. It's nearby Route 1 in Dedham, blocking the right lane, but only slowing things down momentarily. And then as we look out to 44, everything free and clear in both directions. Really, your lone trouble out there is getting off the Cape, as one would expect. It looks like we're dealing with 20-minute delays from 130 to the Sagamore Bridge as you make your way up Route 6 westbound. No problems on the eastbound side of things, and no issues surrounding the Bourne Bridge right now. Everything looking pretty good, as it seems that the weather had people filtering off the Cape with relative dispersion. I'm Quinn Kelly. That is your traffic report. We'll get you updated again inside 10 minutes. Right now, we're jumping right back into the music here on 95.9 WATD.

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0: L. Langley, choosing Texas here at 95.9 WATD. Do I have any Ella's fellas out there? Let me know on the WATD text line. 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That's 781-837-4900. I might count myself among Ella's fellas. Love me a little Ella Langley. It's just past 3:49 here on the South Shore. We're jumping back out to the roads. Get you an updated look at the traffic report. And we'll check in with our meteorologist, Josh Nichols. Get you a look at the forecast. We start on the roadways. Whereas we look at Route 3, most of the traffic has cleared out now on the northbound side as well. You do have a couple of small patches of traffic. First, coming up on 53 in Hanover, you've got about a mile slow down there. Also looking at about a mile slow down as you just get past the Derby Street exit. As you open things up there, no other issues outside of that. Everything looking good coming down the southbound side. Right now, looking at the expressway northbound, you've got just a slight slowdown, Savin Hill to Columbia Road. No issues outside of that. And the southbound side is cruising right along the whole way through. No issues on 93 right now. Do have a little bit of slowdown on 95 just between Neponset Street. I'm sorry, 93 and Neponset Street on the southbound side, but really only a momentary slowdown there. No issues coming back up northbound on 95. Nor are there any issues in either direction on 24. Everything moving right along. 44 is free and clear on the eastbound side. Maybe a couple of small slowdowns on the westbound side as you make your way down from 105 to the rotary. We are free and clear outside of that. And as we look at Route 6 westbound, you've still got about a 20-minute delay, 130 to the Sagamore Bridge. Very heavy in through that stretch as you make your way up through Sandwich to come over the bridge. No other issues, though. Everything looking good eastbound. And, yeah, outside of that, that's really your only major clog-up right now on the roadways. I'm Quinn Kelly. That is your traffic report. Let's jump on over. Check in with our meteorologist, Josh Nichols, with us here on this Memorial Day Monday to get you a look at the forecast ahead. Here's Josh.
1: We'll call it salvageable weather-wise here for Greater Boston, the metro south of the South Shore, especially as we head into the latter part of our afternoon. The rain that's with us here to start, exiting to our east, we'll be left with some patchy areas of drizzle, maybe a touch of fog as well. Otherwise, look for high temperatures to be into the upper 60s to near 70. It'll be warmest just north and west of Boston. Now, early this evening, we will find some partial clearing. So the stage is set for maybe to get that outdoor barbecue in, if you'd like, and then clouds will gather once again. Overnight lows will be into the mid-50s. Look for a mixture of clouds and sun for Tuesday. A southeasterly sea breeze will set up shop. The high temperature away from that sea breeze near 80. Mixed clouds and sun should do it for Wednesday. Your top temp, 80 to 85, definitely warming up considerably. And then it cools down considerably for Thursday with ample sun and a northeast breeze, the high near 70. Look for a mixture of clouds and sun and a pop-up shower for Friday, the high near 70 degrees. For WATD, I'm meteorologist Josh Nichols.
0: Thanks so much, Josh. We are looking at 68 degrees outside a broadcast house here in Marshfield. Sun spilling in through the window behind me at the moment. It's beauty out there. 68 degrees. 3:53 on the South Shore. When we return, we will close up our first hour together here on the afternoon show with Quinn Kelly and swing on into our top of the hour newscast on 95.9 WATD.
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0: I'm Kelly with you here, 95.9 WATD. As we close out our first hour together, I want to remind you I'll be with you here till 6 o'clock this evening. Right out of the 6 o'clock news, we've got Kevin Tachi. He's coming in for another edition of Monday Night Talk featuring a State House report with State Representative Stephen Xeros. U.S. Marine veteran Travis Partington will be joining the show, as well as New York Times bestselling author Casey Sherman. That's all coming up this evening on Monday Night Talk. We've got the top of the hour newscast coming up next. Tom Gorman with us for the local news. Stay tuned.

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1: ABC News, I'm Chuck Sievertson. A record number of people are on the roads and in the air, says ABC's Gio Benitez at New Jersey's Newark Airport.
2: According to AAA, the top five domestic destinations this weekend, Orlando, Seattle, New York, Vegas, and Miami. So if you're headed to any of those airports in those cities, leave plenty of time to get through security just in case.
1: Gas Buddy reports gasoline prices are at record highs in over a dozen states. Right now in most of the U.S., it's the busiest time to drive. Oil prices have dropped after President Trump said talks on ending the war with Iran are progressing, but so far no indications of being close to a deal. Some of the tens of thousands evacuated in Orange County, California might go home soon. Fire officials say a crew has lowered the risk of a major explosion at a damaged toxic chemical tank at an aircraft plant in Garden Grove. Top prosecutor in Garden Grove has launched a criminal investigation into the tank incident at GKN Aerospace. This is ABC News. Wall Street stock markets were closed for Memorial Day. Markets were closed in South Korea and Hong Kong for Buddha's birthday. A major first.
3: The country's first union of Uber and Lyft drivers has officially been certified in Massachusetts. Governor Maura Healey.
4: That means better pay, better wages for them, for their families, so it's a really good thing.
3: The app drivers union says it can now represent the 70,000 rideshare drivers in that state who Uber and Lyft classify as independent contractors, not employees. But despite the distinction, union officials say they plan to push for better wages and increased job security. Mike Dubosky, ABC News.
1: Mexican President Claudia Sheinbaum says she has no issue with her country hosting Iran's World Cup team after its training base was moved from the U.S. to Mexico for the summer soccer competition. The matches will be in the U.S., but the Iranian team will be based in Tijuana, Mexico, just south of San Diego, says Iran's Soccer Federation. Chuck Sievertson, ABC News.
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12: It's 4:03 and 67 degrees on the South Shore. 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Good afternoon and happy Memorial Day. I'm Tom Gorman. Thank you for joining us, and here's what's happening. The South Shore joined the nation in honoring its veterans this Memorial Day. In Marshfield, the Memorial Day parade was canceled because of the rain, but the town still found a way to honor their veterans. WATD's Christian Maitrey has more.
13: Marshfield's Department of Veterans Services organized a ceremony inside the high school gym honoring the town's veterans on Memorial Day. Marshfield's Director of Veterans Services, Karen Paulette, spoke on the importance of honoring those who served their country.
14: Yeah, I think if you don't continue to do that, it gets left behind because, you know, we're all so busy.
11: And we need to just stop and take a minute, you know, and think about how we got here and those and what they gave and the lives we've lost to be this free.
13: Gold Star spouses were honored during the ceremony. Paulette explains.
11: Yeah, so we had 20 Gold Star spouses each receive the Medal of Fidelity in honor of their husband's service and sacrifice in relation to the toxins of war.
13: After the names of Marshfield veterans were read, the audience stood for a rendition of Taps.

0: Following the ceremony, the public was invited to a commemorative lunch at the VFW post in Marshfield. Reporting from Marshfield, Christian Matry, WATD News.
1: Weymouth moved its Memorial Day ceremony inside the Weston Chapman Middle School this morning because of rain. One of today's speakers was Weymouth resident and Marine Nick Rizzo, who spoke about three service members who lost their lives fighting for their country, including Weymouth's Andrew Farrar.
2: Andrew Farrar was a proud son of Weymouth. He belonged to that early generation of men who volunteered after September 11th to go and fight for their country. Andrew was only a month away from leaving the Marine Corps when 9/11 happened. But like many of his generation, he chose to re-enlist and do his part. Square-jawed, humble, quietly courageous, the kind of man who made difficult decisions without needing recognition for them. On his second deployment, just 3 weeks before returning home from Iraq, Andrew was killed on January 28, 2005. After volunteering to lead his men out on patrol. I remember attending Andrew's funeral as a 14-year-old kid who could not fully comprehend the magnitude of loss of the Farrar family and the Weymouth community were enduring. But there is one memory from that period that has remained permanently etched into my mind. It was the first basketball game we played as a team after Andrew's funeral. I could not tell you a single play from that game. I do not remember our opponent. I do not remember the score. I do remember the pregame national anthem. I remember for the first time in my life having this overwhelming sense of clarity by what the flag now represented and by the realization that freedom, sacrifice, and citizenship were not abstract ideas reserved for history books. They were real. They were costly, and they were deeply personal.
1: Weymouth's ceremony concluded with the reading of the town's veterans who passed away this year and the playing of taps. Memorial Day or Decoration Day was originally started as a way to honor those killed in the Civil War, and those monuments include a memorial in front of the State House dedicated to Robert Gould Shaw and the 54th Regiment.
3: It, of course, is one of the first and certainly the most famous African-American regiment from the North to fight in the American Civil War. The monument itself is dedicated on Memorial Day in 1897, and it has a South Shore connection because the person who established the commission to honor the unit was none other than the Civil War governor of Massachusetts, John Andrew, who lived and is buried in Hingham.
1: Kanasorn Wangsri Chenle of the Massachusetts Historical Society tells WATD News, this year's observance also comes as we prepare to celebrate America's 250th anniversary.
3: This is a historic event, of course, the 250th. The veterans of the Revolutionary War would not have had such a date on that occasion, but of course this is a great opportunity to look back and honor their service and sacrifice to create this nation as well.
1: You can hear the entire interview on our website, 959watd.com. Retired Navy SEAL Tony O'Brien gave WATD News his thoughts about Memorial Day.
4: One of the biggest principles about it is freedom isn't free. And the cost is a high price, especially for those who have made the ultimate sacrifice. I was supposed to speak in Norwell this morning, and they canceled all their services for this morning, and that's okay. I understand it's obviously a rainy morning. But I was in Norwell over the weekend doing some research, and Norwell's one of many towns in the area who have Gold Star families. Rob also mentioned earlier that Stephen X will be here tonight on Kevin's show. Of course, a very proud Gold Star family, Gold Star dad, continuing to serve his communities. But I ask everyone to tune in tonight for that. But the loss for the Gold Star families is just something that this country cannot fully repay, and that we honor. You know, for a lot of us, it's not just honoring on one day. It's very much throughout the year.
1: 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Traffic is next.
5: Just last summer, Joe Weatherby took his son, Joe Jr., on his first deep-sea fishing trip. The water was beautiful after a red sky night, and Joe had broke out his fisherman's hat with every lucky bobble he had. All signs pointed to a big day for the Weatherbys. And wouldn't you know it, after just an hour out on the ocean, Joe Jr. caught the big one, a real whopper of a fish, a 4-foot, 50-pound Boston hake. It took all of Joe Jr.'s might to reel it in, but he sure made Dad proud. Back on the dock, Joe Sr. beamed with pride as his son posed for a picture with his catch. But as it turned out, that old hake had a little fight left in him. The fish wriggled free from Joe Jr.'s grasp, flew through the air, and landed right on the Harbor Master's SUV, smashing through the windshield. How's that for the one that got away?
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1: 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Let's check on the afternoon commute now with Quinn Kelly.
7: Thanks very much, Tom. Well, as we look out to the commute, fortunately not a whole lot to report on. Southbound side of Route 3, not seeing any issues. If you're making your way back home to the South Shore, you won't have any slowdowns. Northbound side coming off Cape and off the South Shore, you do have a couple of patches out there. First, we've got a slowdown between 3A and Duxbury and Route 14. Just a extra couple moment or two maybe over that stretch. As you make your way further up, though, you will see some traffic between Derby Street and Route 18. A couple minutes slow down there. That's really it, though. As we look at the ride coming off the Cape, your heaviest point of traffic is on Route 6 westbound, where you've got 15 minutes of stop-and-go traffic from Route 130 to the Sagamore Bridge. Just over a three-mile backup there. Very slow trying to get off at the moment. Obviously no issues jumping onto the Cape, though, as vacation time coming to an end. Expressway northbound, a little bit of traffic out there between Savin Hill and Columbia Road. Only a moment or two on your slowdown there as well. Other than that, you're flowing freely in towards the city. Southbound side coming out of town, no issues there. 495 southbound, we do have an accident now, but it's out in Wrentham, really not much concern there nearby 1A. If you're out that way, just be mindful. 495 looking pretty good right now. You've got really no issues. And that small patch that we saw on the northbound side down in Raynham has cleared away as well. We've got no problems at the moment on 24, both directions flowing freely. Same story on 95. 93, you do have a little bit of extra clutter right around the Braintree split on the northbound side. That's about it, though. Nothing really there. And we are looking pretty good. Otherwise, 44 also free and clear. No issues right now out on the roadways. I'm Quinn Kelly. That is your traffic report. Back to you, Tom.
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1: In sports, the Red Sox are off tonight to begin a three-game series with the Atlanta Braves tomorrow night at Fenway Park. Ranger Suarez gets the start for the 6:45 first pitch. The Red Sox hope to turn things around after being swept by the Minnesota Twins over the weekend. They edged the Sox 6-5 yesterday. The Sox are in last place in the American League East. Boston Legacy takes on Kansas City Current on Saturday afternoon at 1:30 in Kansas City. The New England Revolution are off until July for the World Cup break. They lost to Charlotte 1-0 Saturday night, their final game before the break. The Carolina Hurricanes face off with the Montreal Canadiens tonight in Game 3 of the NHL Eastern Conference Finals. That series is tied at 1. Meanwhile, the Vegas Golden Nuggets are just one win away going to the Stanley Cup Final. They take on the Colorado Avalanche in Game 4 of the NHL Western Conference Finals tomorrow night. The Golden Nuggets lead the series 3-0. That's a look at sports. 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
10: Goldilocks temperatures and a clearing sky here this afternoon across Greater Boston, the Metro South, and the South Shore. So that will be nice for some late afternoon and early evening plans. As we head into tonight, we'll find some patchy areas of fog developing. Temperatures will be dropping back into the mid-50s after being into that Goldilocks range in the upper 60s to near 70. Coming up for tomorrow, a little bit of patchy fog in the morning. Otherwise, we'll find an ample amount of sunshine and a nice warm-up as well. The high temperature for your Tuesday away from the immediate coast, close to 80 degrees. Just a few clouds for your Tuesday night. Overnight lows will be near 60. And then after that, plan on scattered showers and maybe a thundery downpour for Wednesday, especially later into the afternoon. Otherwise, we'll see times of clouds and sun with highs in the mid-80s. Thursday features scattered showers and thunderstorms into the afternoon. A cooler breeze will blow out of the northeast, the high near 70. For WATD, I'm meteorologist Josh Nichols.
1: Thank you, Josh. Right now here on the South Shore, we have some sun breaking through the clouds, and it's 67 degrees. At 4:11, that's a look at the latest news. We'll check it again for you at 5. I'm Tom Gorman on the South Shore's news station. Now let's turn things back over to Quinn Kelly here on 95.9 WATD.
7: How you doing today, Tom?
1: Good, thanks. How about you on this Memorial Day afternoon?
7: I'm not too bad. You have a nice weekend?
1: I did, yes, thank you.
7: Yeah. Did you manage to get any barbecue in it?
1: I didn't, no.
7: Yeah, it just really wasn't the weather for it.
1: No.
7: No, it never came together, unfortunately. But still a nice weekend, though?
1: Yes, it was.
7: Good, hopefully a little restful.
1: It was good.
7: Yeah, it was good. Happy Memorial Day to you as well. A great day for remembrance. Always one of my favorite days. I think the South Shore does such a great job. Many towns around here do, but... or around the state, I should say, but such a great job of with all the remembrances and all of the different ceremonies and parades and whatnot. It's always a special day. Nice to kick off summer that way, but nice to remember, you know, what we're doing it all for as well.
1: Oh, absolutely. They had a very nice ceremony in Weymouth that I covered this morning. It's very moving. It's really
7: good
1: nice.
7: Stuff. Excellent. What time were you over there?
1: From 11 o'clock to noon.
7: Okay, all right. Not too bad. Well, that's very great. Yeah, I always enjoy it. It is a great holiday, and it looks like just kind of, you know, to... A little slap in the face, just a sunshine peeking in once everybody's already hit the road to leave their vacation, you know? So that's all right.
1: Mother Nature has it in for us today for
7: some
1: reason.
7: She does, you know? She's not been kind this year.
1: She hasn't.
7: 2026,
1: no.
7: she's decided we're going to mess with them this year. We're going to dump 30 inches on them, and then we're going to give them a terrible spring. Oh, you think that first holiday weekend's going to be nice? No way. All right, well, thanks very much, Tom. We'll check back in with Tom coming up at 5 o'clock. At 5 o'clock, we'll get you updated again then. Right now, we are going to head back out to the roads, get you an updated look at the traffic report. Starting here on Route 3, whereas we have been seeing all afternoon, the southbound side is free and clear the whole way through. No issues coming down south on Route 3. You will see a little bit of trouble out there on the northbound side from Derby Street to Route 18. It's just a small stretch, but it is fairly heavy right now. You're looking at about a 5-minute delay between Derby Street and Route 18. Checking the ride on the expressway northbound, really nothing out there. That little bit of traffic around Savin Hill that we saw has cleared away. Southbound on the expressway is free and clear as well. You've got a little bit of traffic around the Braintree split on the northbound side of things. Just on that on-ramp, it's very slow getting on. heading off of 93 northbound, or getting off of 93 onto the expressway. No other issues on 93, no issues on 95 right now. Everything looking good coming down and going up. 24 north and southbound, both free and clear. 495 has cleared out as well. You're really moving around freely all over the place. 44 looks good. No real issues. Your biggest patch of traffic right now is still just getting off the Cape on Route 6 westbound, but delays are diminishing. Just 10 minutes of stop-and-go traffic from 130 to the Sagamore Bridge. No issues around the Bourne Bridge. Sagamore is still a little bit slow coming over, but that's going to clear up right away. So that's all we got out there for you, folks. I'm Quinn Kelly. That is your traffic report. 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We've got meteorologist Josh Nichols standing by. He's got an updated look at your forecast. Josh?
10: Across Greater Boston, the Metro South and the South Shore, we saw high temperatures this Memorial Day afternoon into the upper 60s to near 70. The best part of our afternoon here is going to be just before sunset as we look for some clearing sky. Temperatures will be dropping back into the mid-50s. Clouds will tend to increase again later tonight. For tomorrow, for your Tuesday, plan on some fog in the morning. Otherwise, an ample amount of sunshine. It's going to be warming up considerably. The high temperature away from the immediate coast, close to 80 degrees. Coming up for your Tuesday night, we should see just a few clouds. The overnight low temperature close to 60. On Wednesday, look for clouds, times of sun, and maybe a pop-up shower or thunderstorm into the afternoon. High temperature into the mid-80s. On Thursday, we'll see clouds, some partial sun, and a shower or thunderstorm later into the afternoon. A cooler breeze will blow out of the northeast, the high near 70. For WATD, I'm meteorologist Josh Nichols.
7: Thanks so much, Josh. We're looking at 69 degrees outside of Broadcast House here in Marshfield. It's turning into a beautiful late afternoon, early evening here on the South Shore. I'm Quinn Kelly. 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When we return, we're right back into the music. We've got one coming off the request line coming up next for you. It's the Marshall Tucker Band here on 95.9 WATD.
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0: That's Fleetwood Mac with Sarah here on 95.9 WATD. Quinn Kelly with you on the afternoon show. I'll be with you all the way till 6 o'clock this evening. We've got Monday Night Talk with Kevin Tachi on the way out of the 6 o'clock news. And we will preview what's to come on this episode of Monday Night Talk a little bit later in the hour. We've got traffic coming up in just a couple of moments here. 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
0: Quinn Kelly with you here, 95.9 WATD. All right, let's do it, folks. Let's get back out to the roads for you and get you an updated look at the traffic report. As we begin things here on Route 3, southbound side is still looking good the whole way through. No issues coming down south. Northbound, you've got a couple of small patches. First, between Long Pond Road and Samoset Street, you're going to have just a couple of moments slow down, a little bit slow there. Once you get past Samoset Street, things open wide until you get just past 53. In fact, it's really about a mile stretch coming up on 228. From there all the way through Derby Street towards Route 18, you've got some slight slowdowns. Another couple of moments added to your drive time over that stretch. That's really it. No other issues there. The expressway is looking good in both directions, north and southbound. Not dealing with any delays. As you look at the ride on 93 northbound, you've got traffic beginning at Route 24 in Randolph. Or I'm sorry, at Route 28 in Randolph. You got 5-minute delays from there to the Braintree split. Southbound on 93, no problems. 95 looking good in both directions. No issues. North or southbound, same story on 495, everything looking good there. 44 has cleared out as well. You've got slight delays on the westbound side, but really nothing too major. All of that's contained between 105 and the rotaries as you drive through Middleborough. You're looking good on the eastbound side. And as we look at the ride, coming over the bridge in the Sagamore, a lot of that traffic's starting to clear out as well. You've just got about a 5-minute delay now from the Mid-Cape Connector to the Sagamore Bridge as you come up Route 6 westbound. That's really it. Nothing major. Looking pretty good. Just over a mile on the back up there. And obviously nothing coming down eastbound on Route 6. And the area surrounding the Bourne Bridge is also flowing right along. No problems at all. I'm Quinn Kelly. That is your traffic report. You're 95.9 WATD. As we jump right back into the music, we've got Ice House for you now. It's Electric Blue. Coming up, we've got the latest from Olivia Dean. Here on the afternoon show with Quinn Kelly, 95.9 WATD.

0: That's Olivia Dean, Man I Need, here on 95.9 WATD. Quinn Kelly with you as we dive back into a fresh new week for many of you not starting tomorrow. So let's enjoy this last little over an hour on your vacation time here. Afternoon show with Quinn Kelly. We're keeping the music rolling for you. Maybe you're on your ride home from a fun weekend away. We're making it just a little bit brighter for you. Let's jump back out to the roads and get you an updated look at the traffic report. Starting here on Route 3, we're on the southbound side. You're not dealing with any issues. Everything is moving along freely from the Braintree split all the way down to the Cape. Northbound on Route 3, you do have a couple of patches out there slowing you down. First from Long Pond Road to Samoset Street in Plymouth. A couple minutes behind pace there. Then you've got slight delays once you make your way up towards 228. Maybe about a mile or two straddling that off-ramp is a little bit slow. That's about it right now. Looking at the ride on 93, northbound side, you're seeing a little bit of traffic out there between 28 and Randolph and the Braintree split. No issues southbound on 93, everything moving right along. The expressway is free and clear in both directions. No issues to report there. 95 looking good the whole way through. North and southbound is all clear. 495, same story, no issues there. 44, you've just got your usual little bit of slowdown around the 105 intersection. That's about it. East and westbound looking pretty good there. And all that traffic that we had coming up on the Sagamore Bridge is largely cleared out right now. So everything's looking pretty good. Just a slight delay from the Mid-Cape Connector to the Sagamore Bridge. Other than that, everything is cruising right along. Roadways are clear late on your Memorial Day. I'm Quinn Kelly. That is your traffic report. 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Let's turn things over to our meteorologist, Josh Nichols. He's with us this afternoon. He's got an updated look for you at the forecast. Here's Josh.
1: Across Greater Boston, the Metro South and the South Shore, we saw high temperatures this Memorial Day afternoon into the upper 60s to near 70. The best part of our afternoon here is going to be just before sunset as we look for some clearing sky. Temperatures will be dropping back into the mid-50s. Clouds will tend to increase again later tonight. For tomorrow, for your Tuesday, plan on some fog in the morning. Otherwise, an ample amount of sunshine. It's going to be warming up considerably. The high temperature away from the immediate coast, close to 80 degrees. Coming up for your Tuesday night, we should see just a few clouds. The overnight low temperature close to 60. On Wednesday, look for clouds, times of sun, and maybe a pop-up shower or thunderstorm into the afternoon. High temperature into the mid-80s. On Thursday, we'll see clouds, some partial sun, and a shower or thunderstorm later into the afternoon. A cooler breeze will blow out of the northeast, the high near 70. For WATD, I'm meteorologist Josh Nichols.
0: Thanks very much, Josh. We're looking at 72 degrees. Boy, it's heating up out there outside of Broadcast House here in Marshfield. Sun is shining. It's a beautiful evening on the South Shore to wrap up our Memorial Day weekend. We're going to wrap up our second hour together. We're going to turn for home, head into our final hour on the afternoon show when we return 95.9 WATD.
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0: Quinn Kelly with you here on 95.9 WATD. We are wrapping up our second hour together here on the afternoon show. We got 1 hour left, folks, and then I'll kick it over to Kevin Tachi. Monday Night Talk on the way this evening. Fresh new show featuring a State House report with State Representative Stephen Exeros, U.S. Marine veteran Travis Partington, and New York Times bestselling author Casey Sherman. That's all coming up tonight on Monday Night Talk with Kevin Tachi, beginning right out of the 6 o'clock news. Got the 5 o'clock news coming up. ABC National News on the way. Tom Gorman's here with us. He's got your local news update, getting you squared away with everything going on here on the South Shore. Closing this hour out with a little Cher.

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1: ABC News, I'm Chuck Sievertson. Her visit to a migrant detention center at Delaney Hall in Newark was formally denied by immigration police, says New Jersey Governor Mikey Sherrill at a protest nearby.
2: We've been working with ICE to get into the facility. I was just denied that this morning. I was hoping, actually, well, we certainly will.
1: Relatives scheduled to see loved ones at Delaney Hall today say they were kept out. Migrants at Delaney Hall are currently on a hunger strike protesting poor conditions. Though U.S. markets were closed for Memorial Day, Wall Street futures went up and oil prices went down on word from President Trump that talks with Iran are progressing. A major sticking point is the U.S. demand that Iran turn over all its enriched uranium. Some of the 50,000 people evacuated in Orange County, California might be allowed back home soon. Fire officials say a crew has cut the risk of a major explosion at a damaged toxic chemical tank at an aircraft plant, Garden Grove. This is ABC News. Uber and Lyft drivers in Massachusetts have successfully organized. They are now the first rideshare worker union in the country. Massachusetts Governor Maura Healey.
3: People are dealing with the cost of everything going up, and it's important that, you know, these workers, like other workers, get paid what they deserve. And that's what this is about.
1: Bargaining decisions will require majority approval from all members. More talk about what the sacrifices of America's war dead means on Memorial Day. In New York City, the Intrepid Museum, on board a retired aircraft carrier docked at the Hudson River, opening its doors to veterans and members of the armed forces. Mayor Zoran Mamdani.
4: As each of us enjoy the fruits of lives of peace and freedom, homes where we are safe at night, children who learn and grow in school, let us always remember that none of this was promised. It was won by sacrifice, and it must be cherished.
1: Chuck Sievertson, ABC News.
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10: 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Good afternoon and happy Memorial Day. I'm Tom Gorman. Thank you for joining us. The South Shore joined the nation today in honoring its veterans on this Memorial Day. In Weymouth, they moved their Memorial Day ceremony inside the Weston Chapman Middle School this morning because of rain. One of today's speakers was Weymouth resident and Marine Nick Rizzo, who spoke about three service members who lost their lives fighting for their country, including Weymouth's Andrew Farrar.
11: Andrew Farrar was a proud son of Weymouth. He belonged to that early generation of men who volunteered after September 11th to go and fight for their country. Andrew was only a month away from leaving the Marine Corps when 9/11 happened. But like many of his generation, he chose to re-enlist and do his part. Square-jawed, humble, quietly courageous, the kind of man who made difficult decisions without needing recognition for them. On his second deployment, just 3 weeks before returning home from Iraq, Andrew was killed on January 28, 2005, after volunteering to lead his men out on patrol. I remember attending Andrew's funeral as a 14-year-old kid who could not fully comprehend the magnitude of loss of the Farrar family and the Weymouth community were enduring. But there is one memory from that period that has remained permanently etched into my mind. It was the first basketball game we played as a team after Andrew's funeral. I could not tell you a single play from that game. I do not remember our opponent. I do not remember the score. I do remember the pregame national anthem. I remember for the first time in my life having this overwhelming sense of clarity by what the flag now represented, and by the realization that freedom, sacrifice, and citizenship were not abstract ideas reserved for history books. They were real, they were costly, and they were deeply personal.
10: Weymouth's ceremony concluded with the reading of the town's veterans who passed away this year and the playing of taps. Marshfield veterans were honored at a ceremony today inside the high school gym. Marshfield's Director of Veteran Services, Karen Paulette, said they had limited time to set up the celebration.
9: There was a lot of collaboration because the call to cancel the parade came about noon, so this was not set up. So we had our facilities, our band director, they all came here, and we hashed out what's going to go where, and they, in a blink of an eye, they had it set up. It was fabulous.
10: Assistant Director of Veteran Services Lisa Potts recognized the Gold Star spouses and attendants whose partners made the ultimate sacrifice serving their country.
12: They became caregivers, advocates, protectors, and the steady foundation their families depended upon. They loved selflessly, they endured quietly.
10: Paulette said the 20 Gold Star spouses received the Medal of Fidelity honoring their partner's service and sacrifice in relation to the toxins of war. After veteran Mike Torecci read the names of those who served our country, attendees stood for a rendition of Taps.
13: Edward T. Egan, may they all rest in peace.

0: Following the ceremony, the public was invited to a luncheon at the VFW post in Marshfield. The country is honoring its fallen veterans today as part of the holiday that Kanasorn Wangsri Chenle of the Massachusetts Historical Society started in the aftermath of America's bloodiest conflict.
1: Memorial Day or Dedication Day, people sometimes use the names interchangeably, started right after the American Civil War. Black and white women in the South started the tradition here and there of decorating graves of soldiers who fell in the war. And it became more widespread after the Grand Army of the Republic, the nation's largest veterans organization, established May 30th as Decoration Day across the United States. People were supposed to decorate grave sites with flowers and honor those who had sacrificed to save the Republic. And this would have been a very solemn occasion for a vast number of families and towns, since the Civil War remains the single bloodiest war in American history. Scholars estimate that around 700,000 Americans died in the conflict. So visit any town in Massachusetts, and you will see monuments and commemorative plaques to the sacrifice and service of the people from those towns. So Memorial Day or Decoration Day would have been a deeply personal and solemn occasion. After the First World War, 50 years after the establishment of Decoration Day, the occasion came to commemorate all American soldiers in all wars. It's made a national holiday in 1971, but Massachusetts made it a state holiday in 1881, 90 years before that.
0: The entire interview with Kanasorn Wangsri Chenle of the Mass Historical Society is on our website, 959WATD.com. When it comes to honoring those who paid the ultimate sacrifice in service to our nation, one local veteran thinks the South Shore is one of the most patriotic.
2: Different areas of the country are more patriotic than other areas. Everybody's got the right to do what they want to do. I'm very proud to be from the South Shore, to be from this state, which is very patriotic, and that includes honoring service. Thank you for your service. When people tell me that, I say thank you for your support. I like to include our brothers and sisters in uniform who are in harm's way every day, including firefighters and police, who do a great job in our communities, and say thank you for your service. But I think we also want to say back to the folks that haven't served but are such great supporters, thank you for your support, because we can't do it without you.
0: Retired Navy SEAL Tony O'Brien gave his thoughts to WATD News as we prepare to celebrate the 250th anniversary of the American independence and those who fought in the Revolutionary War.
2: You go back to our first president, who was our first Army general, General George Washington, who was leading night raids against the British across cold rivers, etc., with pitchforks and farmers and lawyers and doctors who had said to the British, enough. Enough, enough with tyranny. And that was the start of America. And that's a huge reason why he is still considered today one of our greatest presidents on any list of experts in our history. And when I think about the sacrifices that were made for this country, the Revolutionary War is one of my favorite memories in history.
0: The entire interview with Tony O'Brien is on our website, 959WATD.com. 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
0: 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Let's check on that holiday commute now with Quinn Kelly.
4: Thanks very much, Tom. Well, holiday commute it is. There's really not too much activity going on out on the roadways right now. We did see some small patches on Route 3 throughout the afternoon, but they're all cleared up. You are cruising right along, not going to hit the brakes north or southbound on Route 3 throughout the entire ride. Same story right now on 24, same story on 95, north and southbound on both those roadways looking good. A little bit of traffic that we did see around the Braintree split on 93 northbound is cleared out as well. You're looking good in both directions on 93. You're not going to see really too much of a slowdown on the expressway. Southbound is fully cleared out. Northbound side, you do have a little bit out there between Savin Hill and Columbia Road. It's just going to delay you by a couple of moments. Nothing too bad there, but into city, you're looking pretty good right now. 44 has just got your usual buildup around that 105 intersection, but nothing major there. Westbound side might see a touch of traffic on the way down to the rotary through Middleborough, but no real issues there either. And as we look at the Cape Bridges, Bourne, free and clear, you've been dealing with no issues there at all throughout the afternoon. And 6 westbound is largely cleared out. You've just got a slight bit of slowdown right as you get on the Sagamore Bridge as you make your way on 6 on Route 6 westbound, but that's really it. Nothing major out there either. Everything looking pretty, pretty good out there. I'm Quinn Kelly. That is your traffic report. Back to you, Tom.
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7: No monkeys were harmed in the making of this commercial.
0: In sports, the Red Sox are off tonight and begin a 3-game series with the Atlanta Braves tomorrow night at Fenway Park. Ranger Suarez gets the start for the 6:45 first pitch. The Red Sox hope to turn things around after being swept by the Minnesota Twins over the weekend. They edged the Red Sox 6-5 yesterday. The Sox are in last place in the American League East. The Boston Legacy takes on Kansas City Current Saturday afternoon at 1:30 in Kansas City. The New England Revolution are off until July for the World Cup break. They lost to Charlotte 1-0 Saturday night, their final game before the break. The Carolina Hurricanes face off with the Montreal Canadiens tonight in Game 3 of the NHL Eastern Conference Finals. That series is tied at 1. Meanwhile, the Vegas Golden Nuggets are just 1 win away going to the Stanley Cup Final. They take on the Colorado Avalanche in Game 4 of the NHL Western Conference Finals tomorrow night. The Nuggets lead that series 3-0. That's a look at sports. 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
9: Goldilocks temperatures and a clearing sky here this afternoon across Greater Boston, the Metro South, and the South Shore. So that will be nice for some late afternoon and early evening plans. As we head into tonight, we'll find some patchy areas of fog developing. Temperatures will be dropping back into the mid-50s. After being into that Goldilocks range in the upper 60s to near 70. Coming up for tomorrow, a little bit of patchy fog in the morning. Otherwise, we'll find an ample amount of sunshine and a nice warm-up as well. The high temperature for your Tuesday away from the immediate coast, close to 80 degrees. Just a few clouds for your Tuesday night. Overnight lows will be near 60. And then after that, plan on scattered showers and maybe a thundery downpour for Wednesday, especially later into the afternoon. Otherwise, we'll see times of clouds and sun with highs in the mid-80s. Thursday features scattered showers and thunderstorms into the afternoon. A cooler breeze will blow out of the northeast, the high near 70. For WATD, I'm meteorologist Josh Nichols.
0: Thank you, Josh. Right now here on the South Shore, we have partly sunny skies and it's 71 degrees. At 5:16, that's a look at the latest news. We'll be back again at 6. I'm Tom Gorman on the South Shore's news station. Now let's turn it back over to Quinn Kelly here on 95.9 WATD.
4: feel like summer to you, Tom? Do you feel like we're in it now?
0: A little bit, yeah, yes.
4: A little bit. I don't know. Yeah. It's, sorry, it's, we're getting there.
0: Yeah.
4: We're getting
0: it's
4: there.
0: Very slow, though.
4: Yeah, it is very slow. It is. Yeah, I always, it's so funny. I was thinking about this actually today, that we're getting into the period where we're going to start having the longest evenings.
0: That's
4: because
0: true, yes.
4: The longest night of the year is in June. You'd like think, okay, it's midsummer, but it's hard to believe that it starts coming back up from there.
0: And yeah, it's starting in July, it starts to get darker in the evening.
4: Right, then. Which is just tough because, you know, it's not, the evenings have still been pretty cool. I was wearing a sweatshirt around the house at different points this weekend. It was no good.
0: It was actually pretty chilly.
4: Yeah, it was chilly. It was, yeah, oh well. We'll get there. We'll get there. Goldilocks, we'll play a drinking game next time, Tom. How many times can Josh say Goldilocks in a minute report? And you and me will be on the floor for the rest of the show.
0: I'd make sure those drinks are weak.
4: Yes, that's right. Yeah. All right, thanks, Tom. We'll check back in with Tom coming up at 6 o'clock. We're going to play a tune in here. We'll go back out to the roads in just a minute, too, here. Not a whole lot on the traffic report, so let's let Johnny Cash take us into our 509 traffic update. So roll right along here. Afternoon show with Quinn Kelly, 95.9 WATD, taking you through till 6 o'clock.

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1: Black, Johnny Cash, 95.9 WATD. Quinn Kelly with you. Let's jump back out to the roadways. We've got to get you an updated look at the traffic report. 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Roadways are as clear as you will see them right now. No issues on Route 3 in either direction. Free and clear the whole way through from Braintree down to the Cape. The expressway northbound is looking good as well. No issues there. Let me actually jump back a second. We do have a small slowdown now developing between Derby Street and Route 18. Just a couple of moments on the northbound side. Not going to slow you down too bad. The expressway northbound, largely free and clear. No issues until you get to Savin Hill, and you've got a slight slowdown through Columbia Road. Southbound side, though, looking good the whole way through. No problems on 93 nor on 95. You're cruising right along in both directions. 24 north and southbound are free and clear. Same story on 495. You're looking good in both directions there. 44 just has that usual slowdown around 105 in both directions. You're driving through Middleborough. Other than that, roadways look good, and all the traffic around the bridges coming off the Cape has cleared away. No issues on Route 6 nor on 28. Everything looking good for you right now as we settle on into the home stretch of your vacation day, Memorial Day evening. I'm Quinn Kelly. That is your traffic report. Let's jump on over now and check in with our meteorologist, Josh Nichols. He's got your updated forecast for the evening and beyond. Here's Josh.
2: Across Greater Boston, the Metro South and the South Shore, we saw high temperatures this Memorial Day afternoon into the upper 60s to near 70. The best part of our afternoon here is going to be just before sunset as we look for some clearing sky. Temperatures will be dropping back into the mid-50s. Clouds will tend to increase again later tonight. For tomorrow, for your Tuesday, plan on some fog in the morning. Otherwise, an ample amount of sunshine. It's going to be warming up considerably. The high temperature away from the immediate coast, close to 80 degrees. Coming up for your Tuesday night, we should see just a few clouds. The overnight low temperature close to 60. On Wednesday, look for clouds, times of sun, and maybe a pop-up shower or thunderstorm into the afternoon. High temperature into the mid-80s. On Thursday, we'll see clouds, some partial sun, and a shower or thunderstorm later into the afternoon. A cooler breeze will blow out of the northeast, the high near 70. For WATD, I'm meteorologist Josh Nichols.
1: Thanks so much, Josh. We are looking at 73 degrees outside of Broadcast House here in Marshfield. An absolutely picture-perfect Memorial Day evening. 523 on the South Shore. That's your traffic and weather brought to you by the Clean Team. We are right back into the music coming up next here on 95.9 WATD.
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1: Quinn Kelly with you, and we're headed back out to the roads here, 95.9 WATD. Let's get you an updated look at the traffic report.

Boulevard here on Route 3 southbound. No issues the whole way. Southbound side looking good on Route 3 all the way from the Braintree split right on down to the Cape. Northbound side coming back, you're not dealing with really any slowdowns. The few lingering patches we saw out there have cleared away now as well. Same story on the expressway. North and southbound both look unimpeded the whole way through. 93 free and clear north and southbound. 95 free and clear north and southbound. 24 free and clear north and southbound. 44, you do have just a little bit of buildup around that 105 intersection in Middleborough. Both east and west are slowing down on approach. That's about it. 495 looking good both ways. We are seeing some buildup once again on Route 6 westbound as you approach the Sagamore Bridge. Just a couple minutes delay coming up over the bridge. No issues around the Bourne Bridge, though. Everything else looking good out there. No major issues right now as we are working our way past, not really a commute day here on this holiday, but late in the afternoon, everything looking good out on your roadways. I'm Quinn Kelly. That is your traffic report. We'll get you one more check coming up in just about 10 minutes here. First and foremost, though, we are jumping back into the music in a moment. We want to let you know if there's anything you want to hear right down the stretch here. We've only got a little bit of time left, but we'll try to sneak in those requests in. Just send a text to the WATD text line, sponsored by Auto Shine Auto Body in Abington and Braintree, 781-837-4900 is your number to dial in. Once again, that's 781-837-4900. Get those texts in. We'll see if we can get it in there for you. Sneak it in before we're out this evening. Right now, we're back into the music. We've got Whitney Houston for you here. A little wedding standard for you. I Want to Dance with Somebody. Here on 95.9 WATD. Coming up, we'll get you the latest from Miles Smith. So roll right along on the afternoon show with Quinn Kelly. Plus, we've got a preview of what's to come tonight on Monday Night Talk with Kevin Tachi. So keep it tuned right here. The South Shore's favorite radio station. 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
1: It's Miles Smith. Nice to meet you here at 95.9 WATD. Quinn Kelly with you. It is 5:49 on the South Shore. We're going to jump back out to the roads one more time, get you an updated look at the traffic report. 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All right, let's check things out. Route 3, southbound side, free and clear the whole way down. No issues as you make your way south at this hour. Northbound on Route 3, all your slowdowns have gone by the wayside as well. You're free and clear the whole way through. Same story on the expressway. North and south looking good both directions. No issues out there on 93. 95 looking good both ways. 495, 24, everything looking good out on the roads right now. No real issues out there anywhere. 44, even that stretch around 105 looks pretty good right now. You just have a small patch or two on your way down westbound from 105 to the rotary. Eastbound side, though, is free and clear. And that little bit of traffic that was starting to build back up around the Sagamore Bridge down on Route 6 has cleared away as well. So coming over the bridge, both in Bourne and at the Sagamore, look good right now. No issues there. It is a largely unimpeded ride all around the South Shore at this hour. I'm Quinn Kelly. That is your traffic report. Let's jump over now and check in with our meteorologist, Josh Nichols. As Josh gets you squared away with the forecast here late in this Memorial Day afternoon.
2: Often it's not how you start, it's how you finish. And that's how the weather has played out here for this Memorial Day across Greater Boston, the Metro South, and the South Shore. As we head into tonight, you can expect an increase in clouds after some partial clearing this evening. Some areas of fog will develop as well during the course of the overnight. The low temperature into the mid-50s. Coming up for tomorrow, for the day on your Tuesday, we'll see an ample amount of sunshine. The high temperature close to 80 away from the immediate coast. And there will be a little bit of fog in the morning as well, especially over parts of interior southeastern Massachusetts. Coming up for your Tuesday night, we'll see just a few clouds. The overnight low near 60. On Wednesday, we'll find some scattered showers and maybe a thunderstorm later into the afternoon. It's going to stay on the warm side, the high in the mid-80s. On Thursday, it's much cooler with a northeasterly breeze, some partial sun, and a shower or thunderstorm later in the afternoon, the high near 70. For WATD, I'm meteorologist Josh Nichols.
1: Thanks very much, Josh. We are looking at 74 degrees now outside of Broadcast House here in Marshfield. We are heating up late in the afternoon. Sun pouring in. It is a beauty out there. Enjoy that last cocktail of the weekend for me, folks. We're ringing in Memorial Day in style late in this afternoon. All right, I'm Quinn Kelly. That is your traffic and weather once again brought to you by Wehmeyer Dentistry. When we return, we will close up the program. We'll preview what's to come tonight on Monday Night Talk with Kevin Tachi, which is coming your way right out of the 6 o'clock news, and we'll take you into our 6 o'clock newscast. 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
1: Quinn Kelly with you here, 95.9 WATD, getting ready to wrap things up for you on this afternoon. Very happy Memorial Day to all of you, and a big thank you to everyone on the South Shore and beyond who has served our country. We do so appreciate it. All right, we have got Monday Night Talk coming up for you next. State House Report with State Representative Stephen Exeros, U.S. Marine veteran Travis Parrington, and New York Times bestselling author Casey Sherman, all on tap this evening with Kevin Tonchi. That's coming up next, right out of the 6 o'clock news. I'll see you all tomorrow at 3. Until then, have a good one.

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1: ABC News, I'm Chuck Sievertson. A record number of people are traveling back from Memorial Day destinations, an especially congested time right now on the roads, the experts say, and so does ABC's Melissa Don in Los Angeles.
2: Traffic is picking up, and especially across Southern California, there's no surprise that the roadways along the beaches and the coast, that's where we are seeing the most slowdowns as traffic starts to pick up with the millions of people who chose to drive for this long weekend. And of course, many are beginning their commutes back home.
1: Gasoline prices are at record highs in more than a dozen states, says GasBuddy. Wall Street markets were closed for Memorial Day, but stock futures went higher and oil prices dipped after President Trump mentioned progress in talks with Iran to reopen the Strait of Hormuz. Where 50,000 people are evacuated in Orange County, California, fire officials say a crew has cut the risk of a major explosion at a damaged toxic chemical tank at an aircraft plant in Garden Grove. This is ABC News. 27 people developed sore throats near a luxury department store in Tokyo's posh Ginza shopping area today after a person allegedly sprayed something into the air, according to Tokyo Fire Department officials. Nobody was seriously hurt. No arrest reported. Elected officials in Ponca City, Oklahoma, vow to get to the bottom of a mystery that has people checking the bottoms of their feet. More on that from ABC's Jim Ryan.
3: On nearly every outdoor surface in the town north of Oklahoma City, the black powder is unavoidable.
4: We've gone to pick up our granddaughter from school, and she looks like she's come out of a coal mine playing on the playground.
3: Travis Kirby used to work at the Continental Carbon Company just south of town and says the soot is coming from there. The company paid $10.5 million in 2009 to settle a lawsuit related to the problem. This time, city officials and state regulators say they found no evidence of a link between Continental Carbon and the black dust in Ponca City.
1: Chuck Sievertson, ABC News.
5: You think a ticket for not wearing your seatbelt is the worst that could happen? 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That ticket? That was nothing. Click it. Don't risk it. 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
12: It's 6:03 and 71 degrees on the South Shore. The news this hour being brought to you by Plymouth Patuxent Museums. Good evening, I'm Tom Gorman. Thank you for joining us, and here's what's happening. The South Shore joined the nation in honoring its veterans on this Memorial Day. In Marshfield, the Memorial Day parade was rained out, but the town still found a way to honor their veterans. WATD's Chris Matry has more.
13: Marshfield's Department of Veterans Services organized a ceremony inside the high school gym honoring the town's veterans on Memorial Day. Marshfield's Director of Veterans Services, Karen Paulette, spoke on the importance of honoring those who serve their country.
14: Yeah, I think if you don't continue to do that, it gets left behind because, you know, we're all so busy and we need to just stop and take a minute, you know, and think about how we got here and those and what they gave and the lives we've lost to be this free.
13: Gold Star spouses were honored during the ceremony. Paulette explains.
14: Yeah, so we had 20 Gold Star spouses each receive the Medal of Fidelity in honor of their husband's service and sacrifice in relation to the toxins of war.
13: After the names of Marshfield veterans were read, the audience stood for a rendition of Taps.

0: Following the ceremony, the public was invited to a commemorative lunch at the VFW post in Marshfield. Reporting from Marshfield, Christian Matry, WATD News.
1: Weymouth moved its Memorial Day ceremony inside the Weston Chapman Middle School this morning because of rain. One of today's speakers was Weymouth resident and Marine Nick Rizzo, who spoke about three service members who lost their lives fighting for their country, including Weymouth's Andrew Farrar.
2: Andrew Farrar was a proud son of Weymouth. He belonged to that early generation of men who volunteered after September 11th to go and fight for their country. Andrew was only a month away from leaving the Marine Corps when 9/11 happened. But like many of his generation, he chose to re-enlist and do his part. Square-jawed, humble, quietly courageous, the kind of man who made difficult decisions without needing recognition for them. On his second deployment, just 3 weeks before returning home from Iraq, Andrew was killed on January 28, 2005, after volunteering to lead his men out on patrol. I remember attending Andrew's funeral as a 14-year-old kid who could not fully comprehend the magnitude of loss of the Farrar family in the Weymouth community were enduring. But there is one memory from that period that has remained permanently etched into my mind. It was the first basketball game we played as a team after Andrew's funeral. I could not tell you a single play from that game. I do not remember our opponent. I do not remember the score. I do remember the pregame national anthem. I remember for the first time in my life having this overwhelming sense of clarity by what the flag now represented, and by the realization that freedom, sacrifice, and citizenship were not abstract ideas reserved for history books. They were real, they were costly, and they were deeply personal.
1: Weymouth ceremony concluded with the reading of the town's veterans who passed away this year and the playing of taps. Retired Navy SEAL Tony O'Brien gives WATD News his thoughts about Memorial Day.
3: One of the biggest principles about it is freedom isn't free. And the cost is a high price, especially for those who have made the ultimate sacrifice. I was supposed to speak in Norwell this morning, and they canceled all their services for this morning, and that's okay. I understand it's obviously a rainy morning. But I was in Norwell over the weekend doing some research, and Norwell's one of many towns in the area who have Gold Star families. Rob also mentioned earlier that Stephen X will be here tonight on Kevin's show. Of course, a very proud Gold Star family, Gold Star dad, continuing to serve his communities. But I ask everyone to tune in tonight for that. But the loss for the Gold Star families is just something that this country cannot fully repay, and that we honor. You know, for a lot of us, it's not just honoring on one day. It's very much throughout the year.
1: You can hear the entire interview with Tony O'Brien on our website, 959watd.com. Among the dwindling number of Pearl Harbor survivors is Freeman Johnson, who is considered the oldest among them. Johnson of Centerville recently turned 106. For most of his life, Johnson avoided the spotlight and talked little about surviving the bombing. But as the oldest survivor, he's become a local celebrity and a reluctant face of one of the most important events in World War II. Johnson recalls the surprise attack and shares his memories of serving with the Navy during World War II and his life after the war. Every year, Pearl Harbor survivors gather for a remembrance ceremony. About 2,000 survivors attended the 50th anniversary event in 1991. A few dozen have shown in recent decades. In 2024, only two made it. That is out of an estimated 87,000 troops stationed on Oahu that day. None made the pilgrimage to Hawaii this past year. WATD News Time is 6:09. Traffic is next.
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1: WATD Newstime is 610. Let's check on that holiday traffic now with Larry Nelson.
5: Thank you, Tom. It's not that bad out there. Expressway northbound from Savin Hill to Columbia Road. You're a little slow through there, but everywhere else, we're not seeing any problems. You're good getting off and on the Cape, either at the Sagamore or at the Bourne. You're good all the way up for Route 3 up to Route 44 in Plymouth, and then from there all the way up to the Braintree Split. No problems out to Route 128 or on the Pike. Route 24 is in the clear all the way down to the changeover 495. No problems on Route 44, and again, you're good all the way down to from 495 to Route 25. No trouble out there right now at all. So if you're planning on heading home, this would be the perfect time to do it. Larry Nelson, WATD Traffic.
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1: In sports, the Red Sox are off tonight to begin a three-game series with the Atlanta Braves tomorrow night at Fenway Park. Ranger Suarez gets the start for the 6:45 first pitch. The Red Sox hope to turn things around after being swept by the Minnesota Twins over the weekend. They edged the Sox 6-5 yesterday. The Red Sox are in last place in the American League East. The Boston Legacy takes on the Kansas City Current Saturday afternoon at 1:30 in Kansas City. The New England Revolution are off until July for the World Cup break. They lost to Charlotte 1-0 on Saturday night, their final game before the break. The Carolina Hurricanes face off with the Montreal Canadiens tonight in Game 3 of the NHL Eastern Conference Finals. That series is tied at 1. Meanwhile, the Vegas Golden Nuggets are just one win away going to the Stanley Cup Final. They take on the Colorado Avalanche in Game 4 of the NHL Western Conference Finals tomorrow night. The Golden Nuggets leads the series 3-0. That's a look at sports. 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
8: Often it's not how you start, it's how you finish. And that's how the weather has played out here for this Memorial Day across Greater Boston, the Metro South, and the South Shore. As we head into tonight, you can expect an increase in clouds after some partial clearing this evening. Some areas of fog will develop as well during the course of the overnight. The low temperature into the mid-50s. Coming up for tomorrow, for the day on your Tuesday, we'll see an ample amount of sunshine. The high temperature close to 80 away from the immediate coast, and there will be a little bit of fog in the morning as well, especially over parts of interior southeastern Massachusetts. Coming up for your Tuesday night, we'll see just a few clouds, the overnight low near 60. On Wednesday, we'll find some scattered showers and maybe a thunderstorm later into the afternoon. It's going to stay on the warm side, the high in the mid-80s. On Thursday, it's much cooler with a northeasterly breeze, some partial sun, and a shower or thunderstorm later in the afternoon, the high near 70. For WATD, I'm meteorologist Josh Nichols.
1: Thank you, Josh. Right now here on the South Shore, we have mostly sunny skies and it's 72 degrees. That's going to wrap up the 6 o'clock report. I'm Tom Gorman on the South Shore's news station. It's coming up to 6:15, and that's time now for Monday Night Talk with Kevin Tocci. 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
15: Thank you, Mayor. Yes. Thank you. Wonderful to be here. Kevin, it's been a long time. Thanks for all you do. All you know, your local news icon. 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
16: Kathy's doing a great job at this. 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
20: 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My name is Kevin Tocci, and I'm here this evening to bring you the talk, to remember those individuals who gave the supreme sacrifice when it came to our freedoms, whether in peace or war. We'll kick things off this evening. Actually, we have a double for you. I fondly call it the DeCoste Sweezy and Exaros Hour, because usually those elected officials need additional time, because there's so much that they like to talk about when we entertain conversation here. Second hour, we continue on. We'll speak with Travis Partington, a U.S. Marine veteran who's stopping by. He's going to give an update on a fantastic fundraiser that has crossed the finish line. This was to buy a shuttle van for Abington residents, for Abington veterans and Gold Star parents to drive them to doctor's appointments free of charge. We'll talk about that. And then Casey Sherman, author, stops by to discuss his new book, The Killer and Frank Lloyd Wright. It's coming up second hour. But let's introduce from the Fighting Fifth, the one and only State Representative Steve Exaros to the show, who's actually proudly doing he's doing the State House report, probably sponsored by Tiny and Sons Glass. Representative, welcome back to Monday Night Talk.
24: Thank you. What a day. Memorial Day 2026. And has a lot of meaning for me and my family. So I'm proud to be with you, sir.
20: Yeah. I'd like to get into talking about Memorial. You and I have a bunch of conversations to talk about. I think paramount, though, is talking about Memorial Day, and whether folks know it or not, you are a Gold Star parent, and you posted something the other day that I think I told you this when we were setting up our conversation, that the post was called The Last Hug. And this was with your son 17 years later. You're talking about how you look back at the memories and, you know, realizing that when he was getting ready to head off, you know, that hug meant so much after, you know, his service.
24: Yes. Every Gold Star parent or sibling or spouse our child has that kind of horrible, bittersweet memory. And so that was May 15th, 2009.
20: Right.
24: My son, Nicholas, fought in Iraq at age 20 and was nearly killed. And Marines died saving his life. And one of those Marine dads, Gold Star father from New York, came to visit me. And I looked him in the eye. I saw a broken man. And I just secretly prayed that it never happened to me. And he gave me his son's memorial wristband. And then Nicholas volunteered to go to Afghanistan. And my family drove from the Cape to Camp Lejeune, North Carolina. Because he volunteered and was taken in at the last minute, he had no time to come home. Normally, they have 3 weeks to come home and make their arrangements, but he didn't. So we drove down. We spent a few days in North Carolina on the beach. I remember getting him his last haircut. And then the day came, May 15th, where buses pull up and 1,000 young men get on these buses and go to the plane to go to war. And my family was there. We took pictures and I gave him that hug. And he was just crushing me. Like, he's 6 foot, 200 pounds, 21-year-old combat Marine going off to war. And I did the best I could to hug him, and I didn't want to let him go. But you have to, and they go on that bus. And I said to my wife at the time, like, we have to wait and see Nick drive away. Because that's what we did when he went to Iraq. And she said, no, it's too hard for Nick to see us. So the bus left, and we never saw him again. I've never seen his body, never heard his voice, nothing. So that's what Gold Star families go through. That's why Memorial Day is so special. It's not Veterans Day. It's not Armed Forces Day. Those days are special because those people made it home, and we're so proud that they did. We're so glad that they're veterans, that they're active duty. But Memorial Day is for those that died serving our country. Over a million have done that, and over 36,000 from Massachusetts have died in service to protect our freedom.
20: What's interesting is this Memorial Day to some is viewed as the unofficial start to summer, but for Gold Star families, it carries a much deeper meaning. What do you wish people better understood about the true purpose of Memorial Day? Do you think that we'll ever be able to have it something that is widespread, that people will more so see that, you know, that Memorial Day is meant to honor and remember those who fought for our country in times of war and peace, and not so necessarily about breaking out your grill and uncovering your pool?
24: That's right. Great point. I think it's important that we do have fun, let's say, or spend time with family. But remember why. Why were you given the freedom so you can have a cookout or go to a baseball game? Or it's because of young men and women that serve our country, make it home, and become police or firefighters or teachers or mechanics. But there are some that don't make it home, and they're buried all over the world. My son is in the National Cemetery on Cape Cod at age 21, you know, forever. So I would say to everyone, take a moment to talk to your family. This is Memorial Day. Men and women have died for us. So yes, let's have a hamburger or a hot dog, but say a prayer. If you know a Gold Star family, give them a call or shoot them a text thinking of you. Because Memorial Day is every day for us. And it does bother me when I see ads or, you know, stuff that says Happy Memorial Day and, you know, discounted, you know, stuff for sale, furniture or cars. That's okay, but it should be focused on the why. Why are we able to do this? I miss my son, and everyone that loses someone in war feels the same way. And we've grown, you know, in 17 years to be able to handle it and talk about it.
20: Right.
24: But it doesn't change the emptiness that we live with forever.
20: You know, it's worth asking you this. For families who may be experiencing their first couple of Memorial Days after losing a loved one, to military service, what message would you want to share with them, being somebody who has you know, these memories of 17 years since your son passed?
24: That you will survive, because when it first happens, it is absolutely devastating. When Marines came to the Yarmouth PD to get help because they were going to a Yarmouth family's home to give the worst news of anyone's life, they had no idea that I worked there. So they told me first. And they said I made a horrible sound and passed out. And then I was picked up by my brothers and sisters at Yarmouth PD. That was July 23rd, 2009. And then they took me home to tell my family. And I had to walk through that door and break their hearts. So that's what we go through. And I would tell these new families, and I hope there's never any more. War is horrible.
20: Mm.
24: But I would tell them that you will survive, and all those feelings of being alone and all those feelings of suicidal thoughts, like all that stuff, scatteredness, can't focus, that is normal, and that we will survive and you will learn to grow and help others. I think that's the key. Focus your life on loving your country, respecting our American flag, doing the Pledge of Allegiance with pride, standing and saluting when that national anthem is played, raising awareness, raising money, and giving it all away to help somebody else. We have raised $1 million in 17 years. We're an all-volunteer organization, the Nicholas G. Exaros Memorial Fund. No one gets paid. It's a bunch of people that I've met over the years, and we've helped thousands of people. And that's turning this tragedy into triumph, pain into purpose. And I try to teach others that, to give them inspiration that they will survive.
20: Again, if you're just tuning in, you're tuned in to Monday Night Talk here on 95.9 WATD. It is our Memorial Day edition of Monday Night Talk. And every year, we make sure that we take time to pause and remember about Memorial Day, what its purpose is, and have those conversations. We are proudly joined by State Representative Stephen Exaros. He's here for the State House Report, which is proudly sponsored by Tiny and Sons Glass. Representative, you know, as a former police officer and the father of a fallen Marine, how has grief helped shape your perspective when it comes to leadership and the issues that you prioritize up at the State House?
24: That's a great question. Number one, stay strong. Like, and if you need help, that's okay. You know, because we have to lead others. When this happened to me, I had to go back to work and lead. And speaking to professional help is helpful for everyone, especially as a first responder or military. And realize you're not alone, that there's people that love you and respect you and have a purpose. That's why I ran for office. You know, Sean Gannon, my officer, was murdered, shot to death. The dog, Nero, our dog, was shot. So I was the deputy chief. I had just dealt with my own son being killed. And now this horrible tragedy again. And because of what we had been through, we were able to lead our officers through the worst time ever. You know, the only police officer ever to be murdered on Cape Cod, ever. And Chief Frank Fredrickson, who was there for me when Nick was killed, was there for the Gannon family, and I was there for them. And so whether it's military or law enforcement or the State House, stay true to who you are. You know, maintain your integrity. That's the critical word. And for me, it's to be a proud American and to work with everyone in politics, both sides of the aisle, and lead with purpose. and love your country. And I'm proud to be born and raised in Massachusetts. And when it comes to politics, you know, we can do better. But the bottom line is, you know, our freedom is never free. So when you think things are bad, sometimes they're really minor when you compare what Gold Staff's families go through or what the Trainer family who lost their son by a wrong way driver, a state trooper. I spent an hour on the phone with his mother the next morning and kind of walked her through my journey, but trying to give her that feeling that you will survive.

0: the parents who have lost a son or a daughter to some kind of a senseless tragedy like a wrong way driver. Talk to me about what compels you and how you make sure that you're able to remain composed to kind of help get them through while also probably reliving what you had to go through 17 years ago.
1: Yeah, that's hard.
0: Mm.
1: And sometimes I can't, but people have said, don't do it because it makes you relive everything and it's horrible. And it is, but I have to do it. If I can give comfort or strength to someone else in their worst hour when they don't know how they're going to get through. She told me that all she did was cry and how can she survive? And did he suffer? Did he think of me? And I'm able to give advice because we've lived it and we've survived. And even though it's horrible, there is a way to, I guess, turn tragedy into triumph. And I, you know, if someone had told me that 17 years ago, that would have been helpful. So I feel it's my job to do it now. And I get through it. And then later, I need a day or two to recover. It's that 4 hours took a lot out of me. And I just need to balance myself and then go back and do more because life is precious and it's short. And God chose me and my family to bear this cross and try to help others.
0: You'll soon be participating in a very special dedication. I believe this is happening on Sunday, June 14th at noon. It's a very special once-in-a-lifetime event as the Commonwealth is going to officially dedicate the Quaker Meeting House Road Bridge and Sandwich as the United States Marine Staff Sergeant Raymond G. Torville Veterans Memorial Bridge. Talked, and this isn't Sandwich. Why are memorial dedications like this important for communities and future generations?
1: Because young men like Nicholas or Staff Sergeant Torville or Will Donovan or all the others, they... young men and women need to be remembered. And there's an example when Raymond, the Marine, was a little kid, he was there when Nicholas was killed. And they formed the Nicholas Giazzaro's Young Marines in Sandwich. So when Ray was a kid, he wore a uniform with my son's name on it.
0: Wow.
1: And we would march together when he was a kid. And then when he became a Marine, I marched with him in the Memorial Day parade. I was so proud. And then he lost his life. And I was sitting in his mom and dad's home an hour later doing, I guess, what I just talked about for them. And I told them then that, listen, we will survive and we will, you know, form a foundation and we will keep his name alive and we will help others. And I did say we will name a bridge in his honor because they did it for me. And imagine now I'm the state rep. It's my district. He was born and raised in Sandwich. And I'm able to file the paperwork and do the testimony and make a law. It has to be done by law. And we did it. And somehow, how does that happen? Nick loses his life. This young man, who's just a child, like 12, is inspired to be a young Marine, becomes a U.S. Marine, serves for 10 years, loses his life. And it's all in my district. And I'm able to support the family and write a bill, make it a law, and dedicate the bridge that he drove over every day to go to high school at Sandwich High School in his honor. It doesn't change anything. It's horrible, but it's one way to keep his name and his family's name alive. That family has done so much.

0: much. His dad is a veteran. He's the commander of the American Legion post in Sandwich. And his family has created a foundation, and they're dedicated to helping others. And I guess, you know, I was able to walk them through that. And on June 14th, we picked that day because that's Flag Day. And at 12 noon, that bridge is going to be shut down for an hour. And we're going to honor Staff Sergeant Raymond Torville and his Gold Star family on that bridge with pipes and drums and flags and speeches and the national anthem and the Pledge of Allegiance. And then when we're done, the pipers, Katie Zanello and her people, will pipe and drum the Marine Corps hymn over that bridge for the first time in his son's memory.
1: And then I believe that there's going to be a fellowship and luncheon at the American Legion Post 188?
0: That's right. Yes. So around 2 o'clock, everyone's invited to go to the American Legion right down the street in the great town of Sandwich, Cape Cod's oldest town and a town that I represent. So somehow, you know, there's a journey that we don't always know. Mm. And this is one of those, I believe. And that's going to be a very special day, and everyone is welcome. And there'll be motorcycles from Big Nick's Ride. There'll just be everybody there. And then, yes, take some time after to have a burger and or a beer or both and celebrate. So you honor and remember on the bridge. That's solemn. But then later, kind of like Memorial Day, you can actually celebrate. Just remember how you're able to and the why.
1: 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This is being probably sponsored by Tiny and Sons Glass. We're going to step aside for just a moment, and when we come back, more with Representative Xaros, as we're going to chat with him, as he said in one of his Facebook posts, enough is enough. This is in regards to that that broad daylight violent shooting that we saw about a week and a half ago. We're going to talk about that, and maybe we might even get a little bit insight about the fiscal year 27 budget. The House recently voted from the representative. 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
3: It was the summer of 1969, and Toby Gibson was taking the prettiest girl in school, Diane Lane, on their first official date. Toby's dad let him take his prized Ford LTD Country Squire, a beautiful vehicle with wood grain paneling, massive interior space, and a V8 engine, to the Marshfield Drive-In Theater. Toby was pulling out all the stops. Easy Rider was playing on the big screen that night, and Toby and Diane saw most of the movie. Of course, Toby was going to clean all the popcorn that had somehow found its way onto the floor before he returned his dad's car. But when the movie ended, Toby wasn't thinking about that just yet, or about much of anything, really. A love struck Toby's head was still up in the clouds. Amidst first love's fog, Toby forgot to unhook the speaker from the car, pulled away, and came crashing back to earth as that speaker smashed through the driver's side window of his father's country squire. I guess it's true what the song says. Love hurts.
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1: We return for more Monday Night Talk here, 95.9 ATD, and our conversation continues. Again, the State House report with State Representative Steve Exaros from the Fighting Fifth. 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His boys do a good job. I teased it a little bit. We want to pay off on that tease, and that is your outrage, Representative, in regards to this Cambridge shooting, where you're outspoken saying, you know, here we got violent repeat offenders and what you actually call a revolving door of justice in regards to this individual who, you know, a week and a half ago was out in the middle of public broad daylight with an automatic weapon, discharging some 50 to 60 to 70 bullets out in the open air. I believe a couple of vehicles were struck. I think a couple of people were critically injured, firing at police officers. What changes do you believe Massachusetts needs to make within the criminal justice system and the parole system to prevent repeat offenders being able to get out, or there being lenient sentences to somebody who, I believe, previously before being paroled, shot at police officers?
0: It's very simple. Lock them up. And I'm disgusted, and I'm speaking as a elected official, but also a 40-year cop who has lost a son in war, mm-hmm. lost a police officer who was murdered, and has a son, Alex, and his wife, Sarah, who are police officers. So what we saw in Cambridge is exactly what I and others have been talking about. In law enforcement, if it's predictable, it's preventable. So for the 6 years I've been a state representative, we filed bills to stop this type of thing. And you do the best you can to make those bills laws. And for some reason in the Commonwealth of Massachusetts, when it comes to the court system and final judgment, we are too weak when it comes to repeat violent offenders. The facts are there. I've lived it because of Sean Gannon. Sean Gannon, my officer, 32 years old, shot to death by a Cape Cod person who had 125 prior charges on his Massachusetts record. I'll never say his name. His name is 125. And he, drug dealing, strangling his loved one, all kinds of crimes, slap on the wrist in court. And that's the revolving door justice. Anyone that knows this, either as an elected official or someone that has served, knows it. The chiefs of police know it. People make mistakes. That's different. People make mistakes. They receive whatever punishment or accountability, and they move on. They learn. That's why we have county jails and things like that. People make mistakes, and they correct themselves through the judicial system or on their own. But there's a small amount of violent, evil people. The murderer of Sean Gannon is one of those. He's in prison, and he belongs there forever. And this guy shot at police already, has a record a mile long of violence, was sentenced, found guilty. That's key. You know, once they're found guilty, lock them up. And instead, that judge let him out with a lenient sentence. And the parole board let him out. That is fact. Now, these are things that I could predict. All the chiefs, all the police know it. And when it comes to people like this, they need to be put behind bars and kept there. Because there's a certain time when the public safety outweighs their personal feelings. When you commit violence over and over again, you need to be in custody somewhere or in an institution, not out on the streets. And what Massachusetts tends to do is immediately call for gun control. Massachusetts has all the gun laws anyone could ever think of. Many states don't, but we do. But we have gone too far. There's really no other gun law that you could think of that would stop this. And what we're doing now is we're punishing licensed gun owners by not allowing them to carry their legal firearm in certain public areas. That's wrong, and I spoke against that and always will. And in this particular case, this brought it all together. You have a violent criminal on the loose because he was let out and paroled. With all that violence, all that rage, he gets an illegal weapon illegally. So criminals get the gun, and he's stopped, thank God, by troopers, Cambridge cops, and a citizen with a gun that's licensed who happens to be a Marine. If it wasn't for that response by law enforcement and the citizen, we would have planned probably 20 funerals, and there'd be more Kevin Trainers and more mothers for me to call, because there would have been more troopers and Cambridge police officers killed and innocent citizens. That guy shot, as you said, more than 50 rounds.
1: Mm.
0: He nearly killed two people in broad daylight in the city of Cambridge. That could be anywhere, and it's predictable. So you have to prevent it by stopping the revolving door justice. We need to stop paying everybody's bail fee. That is ridiculous what we do in Massachusetts by paying every single person's bail commissioner fee when they're arrested on nights and weekends. And when they're in prison, we give them laptops so they can be on the phone or on the internet 24 hours a day. That's wrong. We've gone too far. And we need to circle back, make sure we take care of all our people, and even when they do something wrong. But when they get to the point that they're obviously violent, they need to be in custody and kept there to protect us, so we don't have more funerals and we don't have more people in hospitals trying to survive.
1: Representative, would you say this is more about how public safety policy is being shaped in regards to violent criminals? Or is this more about the judicial system and whether or not our judges are being held to a higher standard and being reviewed on a regular basis to make sure that they're doing their jobs accurately and doing it to the best of their ability when it comes to serving the public?
0: I think it's there because we have all the laws, and we're lucky that we have men and women and dogs that are willing to serve in law enforcement. Massachusetts has great police officers in cities and towns and state police and county sheriff's departments. They're great people. They volunteer to do this work nights and weekends. But we are putting them at extra risk that they shouldn't have to face when they have to go arrest someone that has 125 prior crimes on their record, hiding in an attic, who was illegally armed and shot and killed my officer. That shouldn't happen. Sean Gannon and K9 Nero should be on patrol today.
1: Mm.
0: We can't like take that as, well, that's what happens. No, it doesn't. And this shooting in Cambridge is like a wake-up call. Enough is enough. What else can we do? We have all the gun laws. We have licenses to carry. And that is our Second Amendment right to do so. What we're not doing is we're not holding those repeat offenders fully responsible for what they did and have done. And when they say mental illness or addiction, yes, that's part of a lot of this, but that is absolutely no excuse. There's plenty of people that have mental illness and or are addicted to substances, but they're not taking a machine gun and shooting at people. There are hardcore evil people. When they're found guilty, they need to be put behind bars for a long, long time. So you, Kevin, and your family and everyone out there can be safe, including the police that are at extra risk because they have to go after the same person again and again and again. And that person knows that probably at some point they're going to go to prison for a long time. So they're going to fight back like this guy did. He said he's not going back and he's going to kill as many people as he could. And thank God he was stopped. Mm. And one of the reasons why he was stopped was a licensed gun owner that took action. That was like a war scene. Talk about Iraq, Afghanistan. That's what that was in broad daylight in a major city in this great commonwealth. We have to prevent that from happening again.
1: If you're just tuning in, you're tuned into Monday Night Talk here at 95.9 WATD. And we're in the seventh inning stretch of our state report with State Representative Steve Exaros, proudly sponsored by Tiny and Sons Glass. As closing minutes here, Representative, the House recently passing their version of the fiscal year 27 budget. What would you say were some of the biggest priorities you fought for specifically for the communities in your district?
0: That's a great question. Number one is Sagamore Bridge and the Bourne Bridge. We've got to replace those bridges. And fortunately, through federal and state funding, we're replacing the Sagamore Bridge. That has started. That'll be amazing when it's done. Be patient. But also, we have so many other issues. There's mental health, addiction. So I'm trying to make sure the mental health centers on Cape Cod stay open and fully staffed. And also, like, it could be something such as the Scuscet Beach Pier. Right. That's in my district, right on the Cape Cod Canal in the Sagamore Beach area at Scuscet State Park. That fishing pier that hundreds of people use a day is rotting away. It's 70 years old, 70. It needs to be fixed and replaced. So when you make budgets, which I'm on the Ways and Means Committee, there's so many needs all over the Commonwealth. And we try to do the best we can to meet them with taxpayer dollars. But that's why I'm also focused on stop wasting the money. Stop paying everybody's bail fee. Stop giving inmates laptops so they can be on the internet 24 hours a day. You know, stop the right to shelter law. Amend that. Ways that we can spend our money wiser and get more back to the small cities and towns, especially on Cape Cod and in Western Mass, so their towns don't have to do overrides to keep up with the demand. Sure. Take care of our small businesses. All those things are part of that budget.
1: With ongoing concerns about affordability across the Commonwealth, in your opinion, how do you think the House budget addresses pressures facing working families, seniors, and our veterans?
0: I think it's pretty good. You know, it's a 63 something billion dollar. Imagine, most people don't know, but the state budget is around $63 billion every year. It does not increase taxes, but that's a lot of money. And some would say it shouldn't be that high. But I do know because I'm on the Ways and Means Committee, there's so many needs. But we have to cut back on the waste and programs that don't make sense. And instead of raising taxes, just spend the money that we have wiser so people like us can afford their utility bills or their health care costs or insurance. Like, there's so many bills that we face, their gas, that raising taxes is not always the answer. And it shouldn't be. We shouldn't have tolls on the new bridges, for example. The money is there. Spend it wisely. And that's part of being an elected official, is to listen to the needs, which I've done all over the Commonwealth, and then fight in a way, the fighting fifth, for your district so you can address these needs, like the bridge or Scuscet Pier or the scenic highway, putting a divider in the middle of that to keep people safe. That's what we're doing. And I'm proud to be part of that.
1: As we're getting ready to enter the summer months, and I think as you may have mentioned, that the work has begun on replacing the bridge. What kind of a summer do you see for folks who are going to be coming to the Cape to spend some of their hours in the warm weather and on the beaches?
0: Come on down. Like, we want you here. The beaches are beautiful, boating, golf, you know, all that stuff is really special. Cape Cod is beautiful. And the bridges are open. The Bourne Bridge has been updated and repaired, is ready. And the Sagamore Bridge will stay open. They're both, you know, over 90 years old, but they're in decent shape. The problem is they're too narrow. But they are both going to be open. And the Sagamore Bridge, yes, they're working on some of the preliminary work, but it has nothing to do with the roadway right now. So the bridges are both wide open, beautiful weather, and we want people to come to the Cape. But also public safety needs to be able to get back and forth over the bridge if there's an emergency. And it's really special. And to see years and years of kicking that can down the road, finally the can has stopped. The Sagamore Bridge will be replaced with 2 4-lane bridges,
1: fantastic,
0: one going one way, one going the other way, and complete interchanges. So it's happening and it's starting now.
1: We got about 3 or 4 minutes left. Is there anything we haven't touched upon, but you want to take a moment to discuss, whether it's just reiterating about the importance of Memorial Day or even something that you want to leave with our listeners in regards to things that are happening in your district?
0: I think it's important to stay in contact with your elected officials. Some people think it's not worth it. It is. Some people don't realize there's local, which would be like a select board. There's county government on the Cape. And then there's state government and federal government. And I'm in the kind of middle of all of that. So I would say to people that are listening, there's a lot of good people that have been elected to serve you and represent you. And when you need something, if it's a town issue, go to your town select board or your town manager or town councilor. If it's a state issue, go to your rep and make sure you know who they are. Some people don't realize who it is or who's your senator. There's a link. It's called Find My Legislator. It's very simple. You just click on that, put in your address, and it gives you the name and contact information of your rep, your senator. Use us. You know, I'm answering emails and phone calls all day, 7 days a week. That's how I do it, because I want to help as many people as I can while I'm here. And the reason why is the things that I've experienced and that my family has been through has put me in a place where I can be the voice for the average person. That's all we are. All I am is an average person who has served his whole life and wants to keep serving and giving back. And when the time gets tough, I think of my son, Nick, and he would be proud, I hope. And I hope someday I can see him again.
1: Well, we want to thank you, your family, for its service to our country, you for your service to our state, and your son as to giving his life for our freedoms. And we thank you for always being an easy phone call to make to say, would you like to come on? You're very easy to have a conversation with and talk about some of the things that you're passionate about and the hard work that you're putting in up at the State House and in your district. So again, Representative, we thank you for being our guest to open up Monday Night Talk this week.
0: My honor. Right back at you, Kevin. God bless you and your family.
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6: ABC News, I'm Chuck Sievertson. No more worrying about a blevy. Where 50,000 people are evacuated in Orange County, California, fire officials say a crew has cut the risk of a major explosion at a damaged toxic chemical tank at an aircraft plant in Garden Grove. Interim Fire Chief T.J. McGovern.
7: We have eliminated the threat of a blevy. That has been confirmed. The threat of a blevy is no longer.
6: That's B-L-E-V-E. That stands for Boiling Liquid Expanding Vapor Explosion. The Wall Street stock markets closed for Memorial Day. Stock futures went higher and oil prices dropped below $100 a barrel after President Trump mentioned progress in talks with Iran. The deal being discussed between the U.S. and Iran fails to achieve any of Israel's goals for the war, says Israel's opposition leader. Amid this wet weekend in the east, forecasters warning about flash flooding in the southeast. This is ABC News. Uber and Lyft drivers in Massachusetts have successfully organized. They are now the first rideshare worker union in the country. Massachusetts Governor Maura Healey.
8: We want people in Massachusetts to have the kind of wages that can support their families.
6: A spiritual and moral leader is speaking out about artificial intelligence. ABC's Tom Sufi Burridge.
9: Pope Leo writing, quote, "We are truly experiencing an eclipse of the sense of what it means to be human," and warning of, quote, "the unbridled promotion and implementation of technology at the expense of human dignity and the damage caused when chatbots and other technologies exploit our need for human relationships." Leo also offering solutions, calling for government regulation and better protection for workers impacted by AI.
6: ABC's Tom Sufi Burridge. Pope Leo's today also making a historic apology for the Vatican's role in legitimizing slavery and for having failed to condemn it for centuries, calling it a wound in Christian memory. Chuck Sievertson, ABC News.
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3: Just last summer, Joe Weatherby took his son, Joe Jr., on his first deep-sea fishing trip. The water was beautiful after a red sky night, and Joe had broke out his fisherman's hat with every lucky bobble he had. All signs pointed to a big day for the Weatherbys. And wouldn't you know it, after just an hour out on the ocean, Joe Jr. caught the big one, a real whopper of a fish, a 4-foot, 50-pound Boston hake. It took all of Joe Jr.'s might to reel it in, but he sure made Dad proud. Back on the dock, Joe Sr. beamed with pride as his son posed for a picture with his catch. But as it turned out, that old hake had a little fight left in him. The fish wriggled free from Joe Jr.'s grasp, flew through the air, and landed right on the Harbor Master's SUV, smashing through the windshield. How's that for the one that got away?
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13: Across Greater Boston, the Metro South and the South Shore on your Tuesday, look for an ample amount of sunshine. There will be a bit of fog, though, in the morning, so keep that in mind. But it will be warming up considerably away from the coast, the high temperature close to 80 degrees. Coming up for your Tuesday night, just a few clouds. A southwesterly breeze will develop. The overnight low temperature close to 60. On Wednesday, still on the warm side with a westerly breeze and a mixture of clouds and sun. I wouldn't be shocked if there was a pop-up shower or thunderstorm in the afternoon. Highs will be in the mid-80s. Plan on scattered showers and thunderstorms for your Wednesday night. Overnight lows will be into the upper 50s. On Thursday, we'll see clouds, times of sun, a much cooler breeze will blow out of the northeast, and a shower thunderstorm will be around later into the afternoon, high temperature near 70. On Friday, it's still on the cooler side with a blend of clouds and sun and a shower, highs in the mid-60s. For WATD, I'm meteorologist Josh Nichols.
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1: We return for the second hour of Monday Night Talk here in 95.9 WATD. D. Later this hour, rejoining us, returning, I should say, is New York Times best-selling author, good friend of the show, Casey Sherman, as he joins us to talk about the launch of his new book, The Killer, and Frank Lloyd Wright. Yet another book, which is fantastic. But what's great right now is that we have another friend of the show, gentleman who is, he's very much involved when it comes to media. Guy's got a fantastic voice. He's been here before. Somebody who has been on C-SPAN, not once, not twice, not three times, five times, especially as of this past weekend, as they bring him on to talk about. He is a gentleman who is very passionate about veterans affairs, does a lot of work in his own hometown in Abington, Massachusetts, as an advocate. I believe he serves on their Veterans Committee to make sure, and does a show there, and does his own show, which I feel might be somewhere near 450 to 500 episodes of Oscar Mike Radio. Mr. Travis Partington joining us. And Travis is not only that, and I buried the lead here. He's a U.S. Marine veteran. Sir, first and foremost, welcome back, and thank you for your service to our country.
14: Well, Kevin, thank you for being a great American. It's great to be here.
1: Last time we had you on, I think you were here with Peter Walters.
14: Yep.
1: I think was his wife Jan with him as well? It's just the two of you.
14: They're together, but I don't think she was on. She was on the air.
1: Okay.
14: Yes.
1: That's what I thought.
14: Yes, you're right.
1: I know my memory's starting to falter, but I knew that there was the three of you, and we talked about some of the great things when it came to veterans. I thought it was important to have you on as it's a kind of a two-pronged phase here. One, to kind of get your take as a veteran and somebody who great American and somebody who cares as far as our country and the needs of our veterans, but also those who have gone beyond. And I know that you're active when it comes to a lot of services that you attend when it comes to Memorial Day. I'm sure you were busy all day today. And you're busy during the weekend. As a Marine, what does Memorial Day personally mean to you, and how does that meaning actually evolve for you over the years?
14: Over the years, what's happened is there's Memorial Day for those who defended my freedom, and I've never met them. They're no longer here, right? And then there's the Memorial Day for those who I served with. I buried three Marines when I was in. Two of them in my battery, Charlie Battery, and I remember them. And then the third part of it is I remember the Marines I served with who, you know, got out like I did but have passed on. And I know it's not strictly Memorial Day in that sense, but those are people that I served with, ate with, you know, we were in the desert together, and they're no longer here. So it's just that simple concept of, as long as I remember them, they're never truly forgotten, and that's what it means to me.
1: Yeah, and I think what's interesting is I think a lot of people forget that Memorial Day, I think, how often do you get people who are confused between Memorial Day and Veterans Day? Is that something that's like a regular occurrence?
14: Yes, still. People, and they mean well, and I appreciate the fact that they want to honor veterans, but it's you know, Armed Forces Day, Memorial Day, and Veterans Day are three separate things. And Memorial Day is for those who have passed either while they served in combat or in service and they're no longer here. Veterans Day is for those who served or are serving, and Armed Forces Day is for those who are serving now. So it's three separate holidays.
1: For some people, and I asked Representative Exaros this last hour, for some people, Memorial Day, it's the unofficial start of summer. That it's where they're worried about having the big barbecue and having people over because they opened the pool the previous weekend. But I think to this day, I think that veterans, it carries a much deeper meaning. Oh, what do you hope people will remember during the holiday weekend, but yet it's still lost on some?
14: I just hope they take a minute, 30 seconds, or, you know, Abington puts on a very intimate and respectful ceremony on Memorial Day
1: yep.
14: that lasts about a half hour.
1: Mount Vernon Cemetery.
14: Beautiful, Adam Gunn, Colvin Landscaping, Yaz's Table, the Coburns, Dr. Reverend Christy Coburn and her husband Ken, Navy veterans, put on this ceremony that takes like a half hour that really embodies Memorial Day. Do something to appreciate what you have, the fact you can do the barbecues, that you can go from Boston to Idaho with no papers or whatever. You can do all that because someone paid the price for you.
1: Mm. How important is it that as we are getting older, we understand the tradition? How important is it that we're passing on the right message to the younger generations so that they're going to understand the true purpose of Memorial Days and the sacrifices, many sacrifices that were made by service men and women?
14: It's extremely important. It's a responsibility, I feel. There's this notional that the young people don't care. I find that to be untrue. Like Abington High School has an official veterans club where they want to, interact with veterans and understand there's a hunger for knowledge, and it's our responsibility to be there to show them the way.
1: Mm. Yeah, let me ask you this. You talked about serving with fellow Marines or working with veterans in your life. Are there any memories especially that come to mind during Memorial Day for you?
14: Oh, sure. There's, we're out in the desert in the middle of nowhere, and it might be something as simple as, one of my buddies found a scorpion in his boots, or, we're driving to, set up our missiles, and, we see a huge cactus. It's or the conversations I had with, my buddies, some of them who are no longer here, and those all come back to me.
1: Yeah, it's not meant, every year when I do this show around this time of year, it's not something where I'm trying to be somber. If anything, I'm just trying to make sure that I'm keeping that message alive and that I'm reminding folks on an annual basis about the importance of those. I mean, we are the United States of America for a reason. And, those many people, going back to many wars, whether you want to go back beyond World War I or you want to start at World War I forward, a lot of lives were lost.
14: Yeah. And again, it's a price that has been paid to enjoy what we have. And to your point, the memories I have aren't all somber. I get a chuckle from remembering some of the interactions I had and some of the memories. And when I see the barbecues and stuff going, I'm not hurt by that. I'm like, this is why we did this, so people can enjoy it. I think the thing that gets me a little frustrated is all the focus on commercialized sales. Like, this is, okay, Memorial Day sale. Well, you know what? This is not about you making money. This is about, right? I get
1: corporate upset
14: about
1: America.
14: That. Yeah, that's what burns me up sometimes.
1: It's funny you say that because, as I mentioned earlier about State Representative and Gold Star parent Steve Xaros was on, he mentioned the same thing. He mentioned about, the sales. Like, okay, you have a product to sell, but, can you kind of lighten the tone, per se, the importance. If you're tuning in, you're tuned into Monday Night Talk here on 95.9 WATD. We are very privileged to have U.S. Marine veteran and talk show host, content provider. He has so many different titles. Side note, I'm proud to help him produce a show that he does called Abington Veterans Muster, which there have been some very sobering conversations with veterans and folks who give out information. And Travis and Adam Gunn are at the heart of that, those monthly segments. So I thank you for that. Transitioning, talking about Memorial Day, to being heavily involved with efforts to support local veterans in any way possible. If you will, talk to us about what led to the specific fundraiser to buy a new transportation van.
14: Well, it was something that was sorely needed, and to me it became personal because the current vehicle that we had is an MV They don't make it anymore. No. And there's maybe 1,800 on the road in America right now. So if it breaks down or needs parts or service, it's not a day or two. It's months getting it fixed. And, you know, during that time, you know, about 5 years ago, I suffered a very catastrophic injury and needed to get to the VA to get my PT appointments done. And I'm like, I thought that was going to be easy. It's a lot harder than it sounds, ladies and gentlemen. But I went to Adam, can you help me? And I remember, you know, Kevin, the look on his face when he saw where I was going through and couldn't help me. And so as time went on, you know, I got better. We had this opportunity to say, hey, you know, we can do this. And then the question became, how are we going to do it? And we approached the Abington Rotary. And the Abington Rotary said, you know what, we'll do this. We'll make this happen. But it started with this need. We have a lot of older veterans here in Abington that need to get to their appointments. And the VA can help you out with transportation costs, but that takes a long time. You're still taking money out of your pocket to get to your appointments to get your VA care.
1: Yeah, if we could, just a little bit of a disclaimer about Adam Gunn. I have worked with many veteran service officers, VSOs. I feel that he's a cut above. Yes. He is one of those individuals that if he comes up with an idea, and if it's something that is going to benefit those men and women who have served the country, he goes from 0 to 100 to be able to accomplish that mission. And I don't know if I can recall an initiative that he's put forth that he has not had success. Am I accurate on this depiction?
14: It is just he's got his, you know, Arleigh Burke. He's going to fire broadsides at the objective until he, you know, gets it done. But it's infectious. It's contagious to see that energy, you know, so ingrained and so just like, hey, I want to get this done. And it leads people to join him and help him in whatever he has to do.
1: Yeah, we're talking, and again, folks, this is a gentleman who has found a way to be able to get veterans together on a monthly basis. I believe it's at Martin's Restaurant in Abington,
14: yep.
1: First Wednesday of the month, to kind of pack them in. And I think you say it best. It's like, hey, if you want to get veterans together, offer them a meal.
14: And they'll, free breakfast.
1: Free breakfast. You said it, right?
14: We have people from the Cape
1: who will show up. And this gives Adam an audience to be able to tell them, these are the things that are at your disposal as a veteran if you have needs, whether it's state or federal, or anything that a VSO is able to gain from a local business. This is the way to do it. And then I've seen Adam be able to find the Home Depots, the Lowe's, the different organizations to be able to help veterans, you know, whether it's a canopy for your backyard or just something to help quality of life for veterans.
14: Well, just, you know, we had a veteran's widow. She's 93 years old, mm-hmm. Watched the veterans muster and reached out for help. And he was able to coordinate with the South Shore Veterans Assistance and other entities to build her a new wheelchair ramp and do some other things for her home. It's just a great story.
1: Mm. So back to this van, this idea teaming up with the Abington Rotary. We're talking, this was a goal of raising $80,000. That's quite the mountain to climb.
14: That was a tough mountain to climb.
1: Mm.
14: It's not like raising $800 or $8,000. No. It was $80K. And the reason we went that way is we didn't want to get a used van and buy more problems.
1: Right.
14: We wanted something new. This is brand new, right off the assembly line, right out of the customization factory with a warranty, so it can serve veterans. It's not going to be in the shop. And so the Rotary pushed all in. They said, we're going to do this. And, you know, if you don't know what the Rotary is, look them up. They have this thing about service before self, and they really did it this time.
1: Yeah, and coming up next month, your June installment of Abington Veterans Muster, you actually have a gentleman who's going to be joining you from the Rotary and talking about the mission. And just to kind of tease the episode, $80,000 was probably something that he was.
14: They'd never done it before.
1: They'd never done it before, and I think the gentleman who you were interviewing even said that, you know, there's a point in time where the mission kind of stalled out, and we're like, okay, what can we get that is, you know, gently used vehicle per se, something that, you know, doesn't have as many miles on it, because it did stall out for a bit.
14: Yeah, we were in a lull. We were in a lull, no doubt about it. But then we went back to the drawing board, and you know, looked at some new possibilities and new opportunities, and we went that way, and we started getting support again. And you know, people, you know, not just in the Abington area, but people outside of Abington, outside Massachusetts, supported what we did. And it's just going to be great when that unveiling happens.
1: Were you surprised by the level of community support the fundraiser received? And what does that say about either the Abington community or the a community as a whole?
14: Well, let's start with Abington. It just, I shouldn't say I wasn't surprised, but I was humbled that the people in Abington don't just talk about caring for veterans. A lot of people do that.
1: Mm.
14: They walk their talk. And you know, 80,000 is a big number. But still, people reached into their pockets. I know the economy is tough right now. I know the electric bills. I just got mine. Oh, my God. You know, I spent more on the fees than I did the kilowatt usage. Anyway, people are dealing with all that, and they still found in their hearts to give. Bravo, Zulu. Well done. And then when people started understanding what Adam and the Rotary were doing outside of Abington, it's like, wow, that's somebody who's really working for veterans. Sure, I'll give. You know, here's $25, $50, you know, $1,000, but I'll give. And it was just really, really gives you hope for the future when you see that.
1: Do you have any memorable stories from the fundraising efforts that touched you and maybe motivated you along the way to keep kind of plugging away?
14: Well, it was just sometimes where I would tell people about my story, like I did just now, with me being hurt and the fact that this is a personal connection to me. And, you know, people understood that, hey, I wasn't just asking for this for social media likes or just to make myself look good. Like, you know, there was a time where I couldn't get to the VA. And, you know, people responded to that in a way that allowed us to, you know, get more support.
1: Besides yourself, Connie Callan, given your story, what kinds of challenges do our veterans face? And I believe it's not just the veterans who are eligible. Is it also their spouses as well? Or what? Give me details on that.
14: I'm not really sure. I think it's just veterans right now.
1: Just veterans, okay.
14: We're still kind of piloting out the program and seeing what we can do. There might be a possibility for like a widow of a veteran to maybe get help, but right now it's focused solely on veterans.
1: So what happens now? You have the money.
14: Yep.
1: So what phase are we in right now?
14: The van's ordered.
1: Okay.
14: It's being shipped here, and then it'll be going to customization to be wrapped. There's a special, like when you see this go down the road, you'll know that it's the Abington mobility van for veterans. You won't be able to mistake it. It'll have the Rotary's logo on and the Sunoco logo and other people who supported the project at a high level. And it'll be ready, and then it'll be unveiled. The unveiling is going to happen in August.
1: And not only will the new van be wrapped, but I believe that what used to be the primary vehicle is also going to be rewrapped.
14: It's going to be rewrapped, yes.
1: How excited are you about this?
14: I'm very excited. There's so many things that you do that you've got to, you know, struggle and get through. This is one that is going to stick with me for quite some time. And the fact that it's going to be used for many, many years for veterans going forward, I can't be more happy.
1: Again, if you're just tuning in, you are tuned into Monday Night Talk here at 95.9 WATD. It's your Memorial Day edition. Yes, we're talking about Memorial Day, the importance of Memorial Day. But we're also a little touching on a very special story, again, something that we had told you about this project. And being able to kind of put the punctuation at the end of the sentence and give you an update on it is, I mean, it means the world to be able to kind of share this information. With you, my audience, and Travis Partington, a U.S. Marine veteran, is here, also talk show host, someone who's a veteran at being a talk show host, probably one of the best. If you hear his voice, it's very sexy. You know, beyond transportation, what do you feel some of the biggest unmet needs veterans in our area are still facing these days?
14: Well, one of them is, and I'm going to say veterans as in young veterans. Young veterans are getting out of the military looking back at Massachusetts and saying, you know what, the state doesn't have the housing to allow me to take my young family and settle down. I can't afford to come back to the state that I joined the military from. Mm. And that's a very bad trend that we have to reverse somehow. We either got to increase the supply of housing or make it easier for veterans to get into housing, because when they don't come back to this state, we're losing the benefits of having veterans in the community. So it's the simple thing. It's not simple, but it's housing. And then, you know, I still have veterans tell me, you know what, I did this job in the military. It has a civilian equivalent, you know, truck driver, electrician, you know, those kinds of things. But I don't have all the certs, and I'm at the back of the line because even though I did in the military, I have all that. Most civilian employers won't recognize that. We've got to shorten that gap. So if you did a job with a civilian equivalent, you can get a, you can get your career going post-military service.
1: I mean, this is just a question I'm going to ask you, and that is, and it's something that I believe in, talking about veterans. Somebody, when I see a homeless veteran, when I see that there are others who are put in front of the line for something other than somebody who actually gave their service to their country, and maybe not just one contract, multiple contracts,
14: yeah,
1: that I find that to be disturbing. What can be done to change those trends, whether it's with corporate America, state government, federal government, and beyond?
14: Oh, wow. I've been asked this question before. I said, well, if we want this to change, we're going to have to elect people who walk their talk when it comes to mm-hmm. veterans advocacy, and who will put veterans ahead of people that didn't do what veterans did. It's fine candidates who really mean that, who will make laws or vote for veterans being put first and mean it. And if you're not going to support veterans, then when the time comes for an election, you'll know that you made choices, and now we're going to have somebody else come in there who will.
1: As you travel around with your podcast, I know you got a lot of different cons when it comes to talking about veterans or even just meeting with other folks who are in media. What is it like to kind of, as you are growing as a media talent, again, I mentioned this weekend, your fifth time, should be like Saturday Night Live, the Five Timers Club. You should be getting a jacket from C-SPAN for your service to them.
14: What's next? Is, you know me. You know I always want to improve and get better at what I do. There's so many stories to tell, so it's find ways to tell more stories and find a way to take what I do and be an advocate, and be an advocate with purpose. I think that's where I really want to go next. But so it's improving what I do behind the microphone, behind the camera, and then taking what I do and find a way to be a true advocate more than I already am.
1: Finally, on this Memorial Day, what message would you like to share with either fellow veterans, Gold Star families, military families, and the community at large? What would you like to share as a message?
14: As a message, I would say to those who have lost loved ones serving, I feel it. I put my fellow Marines in the ground, and I remember that very clearly. And so I understand what you're going through. I don't know what's like losing a child or a spouse, but I do understand loss. And to those who are serving now, hey, you know, we might not make it back, but remember those who have, and those who aren't. And again, it's just as simple as saying, hey, as long as we don't forget your buddies, your spouses, your family members who are not with us anymore, they will never be forgotten. And then we have to train. We have to train, teach, and coach, and guide the younger generation to love those who did the service and pay the ultimate price.
1: And if folks want to be able to tune in to Oscar Mike Radio, best way, time of day?
14: Just go to OscarMikeRadio.com. I'm right there. And you can find me at Oscar Mike Radio anywhere. I'm on 8 p.m. Thursday nights.
1: Sir, thank you for your service and your continued service to your fellow veterans.
14: Kevin, it's always a blast coming on here and talking with you. Happy Memorial. Thanks for a great Memorial Day experience.
1: You got it. And again, a blessed Memorial Day, my friend. That's going to do it for this segment with our good friend Travis Partington. We'll step aside just for a moment, and we'll come back to the final segment of Monday Night Talk here at 95.9 WATD. Don't go anywhere.
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4: And it is upon us, and it happened so quickly, the final segment of our Memorial Day Monday. And we want to thank all of our guests. And this next conversation is fantastic. A gentleman who has been on many times, for many different reasons, a good friend of the show, none other than New York Times best-selling author Casey Sherman, as he's here to talk to us about not only his latest true crime project, but book number 20 on the shelves, The Killer and Frank Lloyd Wright. Mr. Casey Sherman, welcome back, sir.
5: Kevin, it's always a pleasure. It's my favorite stop on every book tour I do. So thanks for having me back, buddy.
4: I want to talk about breaking news late last week. You kind of had folks on the edge of their seats on Thursday, and usually you don't utilize social media just to kind of put stuff out there. There's meaning, there's purpose. You and a gentleman that you've written a number of books with, Dave Wedge, spent years covering one James Whitey Bulger. Talk to us about teasing Hulu deciding to do this story regarding a major docuseries, a treatment.
5: Yeah, you know, it's a very exciting project. Dave Wedge and I wrote the definitive story about Whitey Bulger's capture and murder behind bars. The 16 years that he was on the run was always a mystery to a lot of folks, and we thought that was our way into the Bulger canon, if you will. Wrote the book. It became a huge bestseller. And a few years ago, we had a meeting with Ben Affleck. And it was a phone conversation that lasted about an hour. Ben was very excited about the prospect of turning our book into a feature film. And, you know, as Hollywood is, you know, our conversations kind of died on the vine after a little while. Ben went to do some projects. Dave and I went to do our projects as well. And about a year ago, I was in Hollywood and I was having a breakfast meeting with a good friend of mine who does a lot of documentary filmmaking. And this was just after I'd watched Hunting Bin Laden on Netflix. And I started to rethink the project about Whitey Bulger. I said, is it a feature film or would this be better suited as a docuseries? And we got together over breakfast and we said, I think we can do this. And it just so happened that I had another meeting with Ben's company the next day and my friend did as well. And, you know, we ultimately got involved with Artist Equity, which is Ben Affleck and Matt Damon's company. They love the project as a docuseries. And for the past year, we've been putting our team together. We sold the project to Hulu back in the fall, and Hulu finally announced it last week as an ordered series, which is really rare in the business, where never do you have a streamer or a network announce something until it's just about to air. But they're so excited about this project, Kevin, that they wanted to get it out there, and we're going to begin filming here in the Boston area in June. So we're super excited.
4: So the new Hulu series actually promises never-before-seen prison letters and firsthand accounts from key figures. Let's not give too much away here, but what new revelations can audiences expect?
5: Yeah, you know, it's a lot of it's based on the exclusive reporting that Dave and I did for Hunting Whitey. Now we're taking these FBI agents, etc., and we're putting them on camera. And there obviously were a few stories that we couldn't fit into our book that we're going to reveal for the first time in the docuseries. We've got a great director.

0: director. Ben Affleck not only is co-executive producing with Dave and I, but he's also narrating the project. So it's going to really have a very authentic Boston tone and feel to the series.
1: I have to ask you personally, how does it feel to have kind of like Hollywood royalty from Boston, like a Ben Affleck, be a part of this? I mean, what does that mean to you and Dave as far as his involvement in this project?
0: Yeah, you know, I mean, it comes full circle for us. You know, we've been circling Ben for a long time. He's been circling our projects. Finally, we were able to land on something, really incredible. We had the great fortune of working with another Boston guy, Mark Wahlberg.
1: I was just thinking of that.
0: On Patriots yep. Day. So anytime that you can keep it in-house and work with the local guys that you know and trust and have that authenticity that you don't necessarily get a lot of times in Hollywood is just a huge benefit for us.
1: Why do you think that Whitey Bulger, his story, continues to fascinate people decades after his reign in Boston and his death?
0: You know, he's really the last American gangster. If you follow the lineage of organized crime in the United States, you've got Al Capone, you've got Lucky Luciano, you've got Meyer Lansky, John Gotti, then you've got Whitey. And then after that, you know, there's really nobody, thank God, that is filling those shoes. And I think what sets Bulger aside is the way he co-opted the FBI, which is such a fascinating part of his story. Also, you know, his brother, William Bulger, who was the most powerful politician in Massachusetts. There wouldn't be a Whitey without a Billy. There wouldn't be a Billy without a Whitey. Now, when Whitey was on the run, he wrote a manuscript. You know, Whitey loved his own mythology, and he wanted to tell the story through his eyes. And that manuscript was obviously seized by the FBI upon his capture, and we finally got a big chunk of that manuscript through one of the lawyers for John Connolly, the disgraced FBI agent that is suing to clear his name. And I just met with the attorney 2 weeks ago, and he handed me 45 pages of Bulger's handwritten manuscript, which we're going to be putting on screen for the first time in this docuseries.
1: Having the role as, well, not only, again, your book as being the antithesis for this, talk to me about having the role as an executive producer. What does an executive producer of a docuseries like this, how much work is involved in this for you and Dave?
0: It's a ton of work. You know, we're on probably 4 Zoom calls each week. You know, right now we're setting up all the interviews that we're going to be doing in June, July, and August. And we're also talking about, you know, who's going to compose the score for the docuseries. So there are a lot of different things that, you know, are involved with being an executive producer, and it's a very hands-on role for Dave and I, and we're just relishing the opportunity to not only, you know, have our book adapted into this amazing series, but really have a seat at the table as well when it comes to all the decisions being made to put the best product we can on the screen.
1: You talk about that shooting is going to be begin soon. Is there any predictions? Again, you never know what happens, you know, with projects. What are you forecasting as far as when this could be hitting Hulu? Could it be later this year? Could it be next year? What are we projecting?
0: Yeah, I'm expecting it's 2027, but that is on the fast track. One of the reasons why I got into documentary filmmaking, Kevin, is it's a much easier and faster way to bring that story to the public. Feature films can take years to develop and produce. With docuseries, you know, once you have the story in place and once you put the team in place, it moves very quickly after that. So, you know, we're drinking from a fire hose until we have this thing on screen for Hulu.
1: How do you feel the storytelling will differ from sitting down and writing a book and putting, you know, pen to paper? Is there much of a difference in storytelling?
0: Sure. Well, that's where Ben Affleck's authentic voice comes to play. You know, no matter what is written on the page for the script, he is one of the greatest writers in Hollywood history.
1: Right.
0: He's going to put it into his own voice, if you will. And I think that's going to be such a great thing for the audience to hear, because Ben's got his own stories about Whitey Bulger, especially when they were making Good Will Hunting. And that's when Whitey was still Whitey Bulger living in South Boston. So he's going to bring his own perspective to the story in a way that, you know, really elevates the project.
1: Let's do a little bit of a transition. Again, if you're just tuning in, you're tuned in to Monday Night Talk here on 95.9 WATD, your Memorial Day edition. And we're very privileged to be speaking with one New York Times bestselling author, Casey Sherman. And he just got done teasing his new true crime project with Hulu. Both he and Dave Wedge, who are going to be embarking on this journey with Ben Affleck. I can't wait. I'm already looking forward to seeing it. But let's talk about your latest book. I believe it's number 20. I hope I get the numbers right here. The Killer and Frank Lloyd Wright. Shifts from mob crime to one of the most shocking murder cases in American architectural history. What drew you to this story?
0: You know, great question, Kevin. And it's also another Hollywood story.
1: Mm.
0: So a couple of years ago, I was in Hollywood pitching another book project to a major production company. And after that pitch, I said, well, what are you guys working on? They said, well, we have this Frank Lloyd Wright project. It's true crime, but we don't have a Casey Sherman that might be able to dig under the roots and see if there's a real story there. So I said, well, you might. I'm standing right in front of you here. Let me go back to my true crime writing lab in Marshfield, Massachusetts, and let me see if there's a real strong narrative to be told. And I did a little research on this story, Kevin, and I was shocked that most people don't know that this happened to the greatest architect of all time.
1: Yeah, and you're right. They see Frank Lloyd Wright as a visionary architect, but not everyone knows about the horrifying massacre that took place. How did you uncover the deeper human story behind the headlines?
0: Great question. You know, if I was going to summarize this story, Kevin, it's Romeo and Juliet meets The Shining.
1: Mm.
0: And the reason why I say that is, this is also a love story. That ends very tragically for Frank Lloyd Wright. He fell in love with a woman in the early 1900s. He was married. She was married. They kind of thumbed their noses at the institution of marriage at that time because they were in loveless relationships. They decided to embark on a journey together, and that led to them being exiled in Europe for about a year because it really sparked the first celebrity sex scandal in American history.
1: Mm.
0: Now, over the past couple of months, we've all been reading about, Patriots coach Mike Vrabel and reporter Diana Rossini. There's this weird hunger and thirst for these types of stories. And I'm going back well over 100 years and seeing how the media was reporting on this relationship in the early 1900s. And it was very shocking. But Frank was true to himself, as was Mamie Borthwick. You know, history calls her his mistress. And I think that's very dismissive, because she was his soulmate in every way, shape, and form. This was an incredibly accomplished woman who was challenging him intellectually as well, and I think that's why he fell in love with her. And so it's really a beautiful relationship and a love story that unfolds in the pages of The Killer and Frank Lloyd Wright. That's the Romeo and Juliet side. Now we're going to get to the Jack Torrance Shining side, if you will. Frank and Mamie come back from exile, and everybody thinks they're going to return to their respective families. They don't. Instead, Frank builds Mamie a monument to their love in Wisconsin that he calls Taliesin. It's a place that they can grow old together. It's also going to be a campus where Frank is going to tutor all of the next generation of architects in the United States. Frank hires a caretaker. Doesn't understand that this caretaker has serious mental problems. So much so that on one day in 1914, the caretaker burns Taliesin to the ground and kills all of the survivors with a hatchet.
1: Oh, my.
0: It's horrific, including Mamie Borthwick and her two young children.
1: Wow.
0: Yeah.
1: Let's talk a little bit about what was it like to be able to research this, get all the information, and then tell the story. Talk to us about your process.
0: Well, that's interesting because the process changes with every project depending on the material. So, you know, with Hunting Whitey, for example, you know, Dave Wedge and I, we were interviewing, you know, all of the FBI agents, interviewing former gang members that worked with Whitey. This is a little different because it happened in 1914, so I didn't have anybody living that could tell me this story firsthand. Mm. I had to go through primary source documents, letters that Frank had written, Mamie Borthwick, his soulmate, and et cetera. I was, you know, scoured all the newspapers of the time that were writing about this in real time. I read every biography written about Frank Lloyd Wright, including his own autobiography. But it's interesting, Kevin, that none of his biographers focus on this incredible pivotal moment in the architect's life. And I think that's because the subject matter was so dark that they didn't know how to handle it. Well, in comes Casey Sherman, and I do this for a living. And I was able to, you know, recognize how important this relationship was and how tragic ultimately it became.
1: Yeah, and it's interesting because, again, this book does its best to blend true crime, history, architecture, scandal, and social change. What kind of a challenge was it for you to be able to balance all of those elements into a singular element?
0: It's very challenging, but also that's what I live for. Mm. You know, I mean, every project is different. I call myself always, you know, an archaeologist of words. I love to dig into the story. And as I said, I was pitched a story about true crime and murder from these Hollywood executives. But what I found was a story about love and a story about a genius who was very troubled, you know, as most geniuses are. They always skate that line between madness and genius. And Frank Lloyd Wright was no different. He was a man that left behind a legacy that is incredible with regard to all of the, you know, beautiful designs, whether they're homes or museums. The Guggenheim Museum in New York City, for example, is just a brilliant idea with what you can do with the architectural mind. And so that was a challenge getting to understand. And I'm not a, you know, a big architecture guy. I mean, I can barely change a light bulb in my house. My wife does it all. But I love to learn. And I love to then take all of that information that I'm learning and bring that to my readers. And I don't want my readers to pick it up and think, well, this is a story about architecture. No, it's not. You're going to learn a little bit about it, but you're going to also, you know, understand this incredible, shocking true crime, but this beautiful relationship between two people who were stuck in, you know, Edwardian society and trying to break the bonds of what societal mores were at the time.
1: One of the fascinating aspects of the book is how Wright's personal collapse eventually led to a creative rebirth. Did researching the story change the way you view genius and artistic legacy?
0: Yeah, 100%. And you know, and again, I'm shocked that his biographers never touched on this. Because, you know, what happened at Taliesin, the tragedy of the fire, the mass murder, changed how Frank Lloyd Wright designed and approached, you know, his work. Because Taliesin was built almost like a block that migrated very well into the natural landscape of Wisconsin, but it lacked windows. It lacked doors. So the survivors, or the victims, I should say, couldn't get out of this fire. And as they were trying to break free, the killer was outside with a hatchet cutting them down. So the Frank Lloyd Wright we know today, the beautiful, you know, fresh water in Pennsylvania, all the natural light that comes in, all the windows, that I think was subconsciously done because of the tragedy that Frank Lloyd Wright experienced and came away from.
1: I have to say is that true crime audiences today are very engaged and informed. How is the genre changed since you first started writing investigative books?
0: It's blown up. True crime is blown up, and I think that's because of the pandemic. Everybody sat at home, watched docuseries, you know, listened to podcasts, read books. Everybody wants to be an armchair sleuth. So I think that is why it's so popular today. And, you know, I wrote a book called Helltown a few years ago, Kevin, right. And we've talked about this many times, you know, and that is a very graphic book about serial murder on Cape Cod. And I wanted to demystify serial murder, and I wanted to deglamorize these killers because people say, oh, we love true crime. well, here's what true crime really looks like. Mm. And because I've got this empathy because of my aunt's murder, 19-year-old Mary Sullivan, who was the quote-unquote last victim of the Boston Strangler case, I can really show a perspective to these cases that really nobody else has, and how it impacts families through the generations.
1: Again, if you're just tuning in, you are tuned into Monday Night Talk here at 95.9 WATD. It is your Memorial Day edition of this show, and we are speaking with New York Times bestselling author Casey Sherman, and we're talking about, we're teasing you about his new book, The Killer and Frank Lloyd Wright. I believe it's out on shelves now, if I'm correct.
0: Yeah, it's out on shelves now. It comes out nationwide on June 9th, I believe. But, Barnes & Noble and Hingham, for example, will have early copies of the book. I'm actually doing a book signing there in June. So I always love to come back to my own community because you guys have supported me for 30 years. And it's really, it's a great relationship to have, and I appreciate it.
1: Well, I think you've earned a lot of the folks who have come back because of your writing style, because of your attention to detail. And again, you're well researched. You know what the heck you're doing. You're not a one and done artist either. Again, you're somebody who, and you also embrace the different challenges of each project you take on, which is, it's admirable.
0: Well, I appreciate that, and I love to be challenged. You know, if I was going to just write the same book over and over again, that gets a little boring.
1: Yep.
0: You know, I love to, you know, really, as I mentioned, dig under the ground, find the roots, figure out what the story is, whether it's about Frank Lloyd Wright or, you know, I'm getting into a project now, Kevin. I've written my 21st book, which will come out next year. Now I'm already thinking about my 22nd book.
1: Wow.
0: And I'm going over the autopsy report for Natalie Wood right now to see if there's something that was missed and something I can bring to the table.
1: Wow. Well, you know, your books, they often become films.
0: Mm-hmm.
1: We talked about docuseries, stage productions,
0: stage
1: right?
0: Stage productions, yeah.
1: When you're writing, do you envision the cinematic possibilities with every project you take on?
0: Oh, 100%. I cast, you know, the film in my head when I'm writing the book. Who's going to play Frank Lloyd Wright? Is it DiCaprio? Is it Brad Pitt? So, you know, whether or not that ever happens, who knows? But I write very visually, which I think my readers enjoy because I bring you into that moment where I'm describing everything, not just what happens with the crime, but what happens around the crime as well, so you feel like you're there.
1: Mm. So for listeners who are just tuning in and they're anticipating getting their copy of the book and maybe even having going to one of your book signings, what do you hope they take away from this particular book, The Killer and Frank Lloyd Wright?
0: I think they're going to have a new perspective of Frank Lloyd Wright, whether they knew him or are learning about him for the first time. But I'm really proud of his soulmate, Mamie Borthwick, and bringing her to life after 100 years. This was an incredibly accomplished woman that fell in love with Frank Lloyd Wright, that was willing to sacrifice her respectability in Edwardian society for one thing, and that was love. And ultimately, it cost her her life.
1: You do a great job putting pen to paper. You also do a great job when you're on mic when it comes to audiobooks. Are you voicing this one too?
0: I am not. I had to take a break because the last three books that I narrated, my vocal cords were damaged.
1: Oh, no.
0: Because of it. It's, you know, as you know, you're on the mic, you know, all the time.
1: It's taxing.
0: It's taxing. It was 36 hours for the last book I wrote in the recording studio, and that damaged my vocal cords. I wanted to take a break, but I will be recording the book that I have coming out in 2027 called American Ripper.
1: Okay. I didn't really say that because I've listened to your audiobooks. I've read your book, but I like the audio version as well because you how you articulate it, it's better when you're hearing it from the author and how they're articulating. You could tell, you know, and you know where there's certain points in time where you want to have that emotion or, you know. And you do an exceptional job doing that.
0: Well, that's because I had great teaching from my audio engineer. The first book I narrated was Helltown, and I'm really leaning into the acting part of this, Kevin. And I'm not an actor. And the producer popped down his mic. He goes, "Hey, Brando, you don't have to do this. Just read your book." And it, you know, I just said, "You're right. You're right. I'm not Ben Affleck. I cannot act like that. I can write, so I'm just going to read it and let the reader decide or the listener decide whether or not they want to continue to hear it.
1: Wow, it's a good story. Between the Hulu docuseries, the new book, your ongoing live shows, this seems like an especially busy chapter in your career. What excites you most about the projects that are hit straight ahead?
0: Getting up every day and tackling the project. I've also got a JonBenet Ramsey project that I'm working on that I think is going to flip the script on that entire story. So, you know, I get up every day hungry to dig into the research, to tell the stories. And it's just, it's a part of my career right now where I think I've really found my stride. And, you know, I'm 57 years old, and I want to continue to write until I can't write anymore.
1: Anything we haven't touched upon during our conversation, which are always, you know, full of conversation and a lot of information about a lot of things that you're doing, but is there anything we haven't touched upon, or at least anything you want to say in closing to our audience?
0: You know, I just want to tease the next book, American Ripper, which comes out in 2027. This is a readdress of the Boston Strangler case. I had that that documentary on NBC Peacock last year. Mm-hmm. And, you know, Kevin, when I come out of a project like that, I think, well, I was a 20 to 30-year-old investigative journalist reinvestigating the Strangler case. What did I miss? Did I miss something? And sure enough, I did. Ooh. And what I was able to find out is that there wasn't just 11 to 13 women murdered in the Boston area. There were 67 women killed across the United States. And the nexus point and the ground zero was Boston. So I was able to connect the dots to all of these murders happening across America, and I put that together in a new book, hence the title American Ripper, that'll come out next year.
1: And if folks want to follow you, or if they want to kind of keep up with some of the latest news, how can they do that?
0: Instagram is the easiest place to follow me, and that's Casey Sherman Writes. You know, I'm pretty vocal on Instagram now because my publisher is like, you got to get out there and you got to do these little videos every day. They're exhausting, and my kids all make fun of me for doing it, but you know, you got to feed the beast.
1: Yeah, and the younger gen are really good when it comes to the gram or the TikTok. My goodness.
0: Yeah, exactly.
1: So we're just trying to keep up with them.
0: Yeah, right. You know, a couple of old guys trying to do our thing.
1: Well, again, thank you so much for coming in and sharing the latest news. And we look forward to the next time you stop by.
0: Appreciate it. Thank you so much, Kevin. Always a pleasure.
1: You got it. There he is, Casey Sherman, joining us for the final segment of Monday Night Talk. We want to thank you for tuning in. And again, remember what Memorial Day is about. It's, again, remembering those who gave the supreme sacrifice, those who, you know, who served our country, peace or war, who are no longer with us. We want to thank you for tuning in to this show. And until next week at 6:15 p.m., God willing, have yourself a great night.
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1: Stephanie Officer. The Memorial Day weekend is wrapping up and many road trippers are hitting the highways to trek back home. ABC's Melissa Adan.
2: Traffic is picking up, and especially across Southern California, there's no surprise that the roadways along the beaches and the coast, that's where we are seeing the most slowdowns as traffic starts to pick up with the millions of people who chose to drive for this long weekend. And of course, many are beginning their commutes back home.
1: In New York City this Memorial Day, the Intrepid Museum opening its doors to vets and armed forces members for a commemoration. Mayor Zoran Mamdani was there.
3: As each of us enjoy the fruits of lives of peace and freedom, homes where we are safe at night, children who learn and grow in school, let us always remember that none of this was promised. It was won by sacrifice, and it must be cherished.
1: A woman died after being impaled by a patio umbrella during strong winds at a South Carolina restaurant Saturday on Lake Marion. This is ABC News. A different kind of global sports competition has wrapped in Las Vegas, the Enhanced Games, which encourages the use of performance.